0: Pride Centre. Let us know, 0427 569 949 or on air at joy.org.au. Let us know where you volunteer. Julie volunteers.
1: I do.
0: And you're
1: a lot.
0: And you were at the Victorian Pride Centre last night.
1: I was there for the art exhibition opening, and it was absolutely fantastic.
0: Oh, there we go. So, you know, there's all sorts of things happening at the Pride Centre, but also at Joy, because next week we have Radiothon. We have our silent auction going at the moment, which you can get to on the website, joy.org.au. pardon me. And it comes up on the homepage, the silent auction, and all the links are there. There's so many prizes and things that you can bid on. We've also had a message from Matt. Welcome to Joy, Julie.
1: Thank you very much, Matt. I love you too.
0: Okay. Well, we're all about the music, so let's get back into it, because we've got Rita Ora. We've got Erica Padilla. We've also got Box Kid. So let's get into it. Here's Cat's Eye. You're on Joy 94.9 with Stevie Mother Trucker.
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2: It is just about going to clock over in about 3, 2, 1. 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And I've got Julie Jones here, who is my special guest for today.
4: Hiya, Stevie.
2: We're talking about all things volunteering, especially at Joy. Joy's always looking for volunteers. Joy.org.au. And you can have a look. It's actually down the bottom of the page. 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But to do anything, you've got to pop up to the top left-hand corner and join up as a member. 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You can volunteer. You also got to sign up as a volunteer, but that's okay. You can do it all online, and the links are all there. Anyway, I'm asking, what have you volunteered for? What are the organizations that you're passionate about, or just simply things that you like doing, like me talking on the radio? And Julie, what's your favorite organization to volunteer for?
4: That would have to be Euphoria Social, because they do a lot for the queer community, and they've become part of my family.
2: So, and they're broad-based too, aren't they?
4: Yeah, they are. Yeah, they're not specific to any one part of the community. They're there for everyone.
2: Oh, so they cover the whole lot. That is awesome. I love it. So everyone can enjoy their own euphoria.
4: Mm-hmm. Yes. In what? And I think that's probably why it is called Euphoria.
2: Without a doubt. We're also doing community networking here. We got a message in before for Julie from Matt, and we've also had a message in from Little Jace, who says, "Hi, Mr. Kine." So, you know, we'll just network backwards and forwards. And in the meantime, everybody else can have some music, because we got some awesome ones coming up. We've got Jimmy the Queen, we've got Anastasia, we've got Demi Lovato in her low-rise jeans. 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

Oh, what do I have to do to be on Joy 94.9? 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And we are talking

0: talking about all things volunteering today at 10:38. And we've had some messages in. One of them's from Euphoria Social. They love you too, Julian. Thank you for being a sponsor to Joy, because Joy is a Euphoria Social is a sponsor of Joy.
1: They are.
0: They certainly. We also had the chaos coordinator, little Jace. I love volunteering. I volunteer with Joy. 2010 in Sydney, Vic Bears, Melbourne Leather, used to volunteer at St. Vinny's Soup Kitchen and Orange Sky before they volunteered with Joy. So, yeah, there you go. Little Jace has got a whole resume there. You could probably even write a PhD on that. We've also got a message.
1: I'm Dom the truck driver.
0: We do. You can read it out, Julie.
1: Oh, I've got to get a bit
0: because
1: closer
0: to Dom
1: this.
0: Says, welcome,
1: welcome,
0: Julie.
1: Welcome, Julie. Hi, Stevie. Long time no see. Just in Balam making my coffee. As you mentioned, I do the front desk at Joy. Love it. Best part is when Joy stars ring me to renew their memberships and seeing beautiful and amazing people like yesterday, Stevie. Dom the truck driver. Thank you, Dom.
0: Thank you, Dom. So yeah, if you've got a volunteering story or you want to name the who you're volunteering for, just message in 0427 569 949 or on air at joy.org.au. So at 10:40, let's get back to the music. Because coming up we've got Muna, we've got Dua Lipa, and someone from Canada. I think they go by the name of Justin. You're on Joy 94.9.
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0: I've got to say sorry now. It's 10:51. You're on Joy 94.9, and I made a mix-up before. Joy is actually a sponsor of Euphoria Social for this weekend's gala. And ironically enough, our volunteer who's here talking to me this morning, Julie, is actually going to be at the gala. So what's it about, Julie?
1: I am. It's all about giving recognition and acknowledgement to different members of the LGBTQIAPN plus community, things that they've done, and it's all done by the public. So there's no panel of judges or anything like that, and people that love the people that do things for their community have been able to put their names forward, and then a vote was taken, and we've got it down to the finalists. And then on the night, the winner of each of the different categories is going to be announced, and Joy is one of the sponsors of the People's Choice Awards.
0: Oh, that's awesome. Yeah, we love a peer vote. It's always awesome when your community supports who you are and what you do.
1: Yeah, and it's very important that the people that do a lot for their community are actually recognised for the hard work that they do.
0: Yeah, absolutely. And it's broad-based as well, isn't it? There's a whole lot of different categories. Do you remember any of the categories?
1: I can't remember all of the categories.
0: That's okay. There
1: is a lot of them, and yep, we've had a record number of nominations come through as well. And there's I'm trying to think of the words.
0: Oh, that's okay. But it's on this Saturday night, isn't it?
1: It is on this Saturday. Yeah. Saturday night. It's a sold-out event, which is absolutely fantastic.
0: Oh, how wonderful.
1: Everyone's just going to have an absolutely amazing time. I've been to the last two, and it's just so much fun.
0: Oh.
1: Everybody just comes together and become one great big happy family.
0: Oh, fantastic. All right, well, here at Joy, we're all about the music, so let's get back to the music. And if you've got a volunteering story or you want to share who you volunteer for, you can get in touch with us 0427 569 949 or on air at joy.org.au. Back to the music. 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
3: 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You're with Stevie Mother Trucker on Joy Daytimes on Joy 94.9. We're talking all things volunteering today. 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What are the things that you do? 0427 569 949 or on air at joy.org.au. Now, we've got some Aussie artists coming up, as we play a lot of anyway. We have Miss Orange Juicy, we have 2 Charm, and we've also got Robin Schultz coming up. So, back to the music. Let's go. You're on Joy 94.9.

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3: At 11:15, you're on Joy 94.9 Daytimes with Stevie Mother Trucker. And we've been talking this morning about volunteering and the Euphoria Social Gala that's on this weekend. And I've also got Julie here, who does a lot of volunteering as well.
5: Yes, just a little bit. I tend to have my finger in everything. That's because I love doing it. I love giving back to the community, because when I first came out a few years ago, the community accepted me with open arms, and I thought, well, I'd like to give back.
3: And there's so many supportive organisations and so on that run on volunteers.
5: Oh, yeah. For a lot of organisations, if it wasn't for the volunteers, then they just wouldn't be able to operate.
3: Exactly. So you can volunteer. I was just having a look through all of the awards, all of the nominations. There are so many different organisations. And if you go on euphoriasocial.org/gala2026, it's got all of the nominations there. And there's so many.
5: Yeah, there's 127 finalists over 11 categories.
3: Wow. And as well as all that, you can also volunteer at Joy.
5: How do you do that?
3: Well, you go on to joy.org.au, you go to the top left-hand corner of the homepage and you sign up as a member if you're not already, and then you can put your name down as a volunteer, and once you've done your volunteering sign up, then you can be whatever you like. You can do the radio presenter course, you can do podcasting, you can do editing, all sorts of things. So it's great fun. I love it. All right, let's get back to the music, because that's what we're all about. And we've got one of my favourites coming up, which is Adam Lambert. We've also got Youngblood and Akeisha. So you're on Joy 94.9. Enjoy.
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At 11:39, you're on Joy 94.9, Joy Daytimes with Stevie, Mother Trucker. I've had Julie with me all morning and we've been talking about volunteering.

0: And speaking of volunteers, we have one of our wonderful volunteers back, Mr. Fabulous Phil. How are you, Phil?
1: I'm going to say I'm fine, because if I don't, we'll be here forever.
0: So the list is long and distinguished, but it's so awesome to have you back.
1: It's nice to be back in the studios.
0: Yeah.
1: Probably for about the second or third time this year.
0: Oh, there we go. So
1: it's been a while.
0: Yeah, so next week for Radiothon, we're going to have people ringing in, and on the front desk, hopefully, we might have Phil again. So
1: I'll be here taking your calls and your money.
0: Yeah, so if you call us on 1300 569 949 next week, you will be able to speak to possibly Phil or one of the other wonderful people.
1: We'll have people taking phone calls, and please call us. Just doing it online and by email and that stuff, it's so boring for us.
0: And it's nice to talk to someone.
1: Yeah, we want to talk to people who listen to us.
0: Exactly.
1: So do it.
0: Do it. Do it now.
1: Well, not now. Do it next week and then you win prizes.
0: Oh, that's it. Yeah. and if you donate as well, and especially on Big Buy Questions next week, because we're going to have John Deeks on, and if you send your pun in and you give us a donation, we're going to get John to read it out on air in his best radio voice.
1: Don't get him doing more puns. Have you spoken to the man?
0: Oh, absolutely.
1: He's one pun after another.
0: We're going to spend an hour on it.
1: Oh.
0: We're going to get John to do our survey, and we're going to have survey results. And
1: it's funny because you talk to him off air. You still think you're on the radio.
0: Exactly.
1: Because that voice. I mean, we've had it our whole lives. I can remember, what was it, telethons?
0: Oh, yeah.
1: From, I must have been 5-year-old, and John Deeks was there on TV, and he's still around.
0: Exactly.
1: Wow. So he must be a million years old.
0: Yeah. That'll be on Big Buy Questions at 8 p.m. on Tuesday night next week.
1: Oh, a bit of cross promotion.
0: Absolutely, of course. All right, let's get back to the music. We're in the last 20 minutes, so let's get to it. You're on Joy 94.9 Daytimes with Stevie Mother Trucker.
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4: 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So thank you all for joining us. Coming back next week is CJ. CJ does 2 weeks and I do one. Because I'm driving a truck at the other times and I can't be on air. So, yeah, absolutely. All right. Well, thank you, Julie.
5: Yeah, thank you, Stevie. And thank you, everyone, for listening in. And we'll talk to you the next time.
4: And Julie will be at the Euphoria Social Gala on Saturday night.
5: Yes, and that's going to be such a fun night.
4: Yeah, unfortunately, it's a sold-out event, but I'm sure they will put up the all the results. And, of course, there's always next year.
5: Yes, so get in early.
4: Absolutely. So coming up to the for the top of the hour, we have a song by an American singer that I'm sure you all know called Madonna. Have a fantastic day, everyone, and for the next three, I will talk to you in 3 weeks. Bye.
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2: Hello, I'm Laura Devoy. The New South Wales Police Commissioner says behaviours such as bullying, harassment and discrimination will not be tolerated. More than 5,000 current and former staff engaged with an independent cultural review. 30% said they had directly experienced bullying in the past 5 years. A quarter reported experiencing discrimination. Commissioner Mal Lanyon says it was difficult to read people's experiences.
3: They are my officers. I expect them to have a safe and respectful workplace. It is not something that is acceptable to me. It is not something that will be acceptable. I want people to be able to come to work and feel safe and supported. That's why I'm firmly committed to implementing the recommendations and making sure that we do have that environment where the culture where people are prepared to speak up.
2: The New South Wales Police Force has accepted all 29 recommendations of the report. Iran says it has struck ships in the Strait of Hormuz after another wave of American strikes. The US Central Command this morning said the strikes, which it described as self-defense, were in response to Iran's unwarranted and continued aggression. Both sides also struck targets in the Middle East yesterday. Iranian state media reported after the latest strikes, the Strait of Hormuz was closed, but CENTCOM says commercial ships are continuing to transit it. 6 months after Australia's social media ban came into effect, the Canadian government has announced plans for a similar ban. It's introduced legislation to Parliament which bans children under 16 from social media. However, tech companies will be able to bypass the proposed law if they can prove their policies minimise harm to children. A proposal to work more closely with One Nation at the next federal election has been ruled out by the opposition leader. It's been proposed the Coalition and One Nation divvy up target seats. The call has been made as Pauline Hanson's Fire the Liar fundraising campaign reaches more than $1.8 million in just over a day. Angus Taylor explained to the ABC there's no plan for an election agreement.
4: What we will be doing is focusing on a Labor government that's taking this country in the wrong direction, with higher taxes, with less houses, with immigration that has not been in line with our housing supply, and with an energy system that is broken. And that will be our focus. It won't be carving up seats.
2: Jewellery worn by some of the world's most famous women and pieces with a unique Australian theme will go on show in Melbourne tomorrow. Shannon Kirkwood has more.
5: Staff at the National Gallery of Victoria are putting the final touches on the newest exhibition, Cartier. The French design house was founded in 1847 by Louis-François Cartier. During the 1920s, it expanded and became a global luxury giant. The exhibition features nearly 400 jewels, timepieces and jewellery objects, including those worn by Grace Kelly, Elizabeth Taylor and the Duchess of Windsor. There's also a case of jewels worn by opera singer Dame Nellie Melba, kangaroo ornaments and a watch with a koala inlaid on its face in straw. Senior NGV curator Amanda Dunsmore says it is the largest show the gallery has ever done on jewellery, describing it as truly epic.
2: Turning to sport, in swimming, Sam Short broke the Commonwealth and Australian records in the men's 800-metre freestyle at the Australian Trials. Molly O'Callaghan has produced the fourth fastest swim of all time to win the women's 200-metre freestyle. And Sienna Tui has claimed her second win of the week with victory in the women's 50-metre breaststroke.
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6: Joy weather.
7: Joy weather today, looking at Sydney, Wooreng at 19.6 degrees, nice and warm over there. Going over to Meanjin, Brisbane at 21 degrees, Perth, Boorloo, 14.7 degrees. Heading to Adelaide, Tardunya at 18.3 degrees. Hobart, Nipaluna at 14.2 degrees. Adelaide, Tardunya. Did I just say that? 18.3 degrees. I'm a great weather girl, everyone. Canberra, Ngambri, Ngunnawal, 15.2 degrees. Darwin, Garamila at 29.8 degrees. Hot up in Darwin. And finishing with Nam, Melbourne at 12.4 degrees. Nice and chilly. I'm going to be straight back on. Don't you worry. You're with Gracie and Mitch, the unhinged duo for the next 4 hours.
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9: 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You're with Gracie and Mitch.
10: Oh, gosh. 1, 2, 3, back in the room, Gracie Perk.
7: Oh, my God. We're back, Mitchie. We are back, baby, and we have a lot to say today. I nearly ran late because I was having a very deep conversation with my barista, of course.
10: Like you do.
7: I always do. Who opened up to me about being asexual and said that I could say this on the radio show. I did check. And I would really like to talk about this today.
10: Please
7: do. Many things to say. Yeah, his story was fascinating. I absolutely loved talking to him. Oh, my God.
10: But doesn't asexual mean... Oh, right, okay.
7: Well, this is why we're talking about it.
10: Right, okay. I'm going to have to ask ChatGPT.
7: Oh, no, we hate AI, Mitch. No. We're off to a very interesting start here on Joy Radio. Oh, my God.
10: Oh, God. Okay, just should we start again?
7: Yeah,
10: we're
7: starting again.
10: Hi, good morning. How are you, Gracie?
7: Oh, Mitch, I'm bloody great. How are you?
10: Now, something tells me, I can feel it in my waters, that you had a conversation with a barista this morning. Can you tell us more about that, please?
7: We are going to come right back because I've got to sort out my life over here. We're going to play some music for you, and I'm going to tell you all about my conversation with my barista, and we're going to talk about being queer and fabulous. Bye.

0: Hello.
1: Hi.
0: ADHDers are back in town. We're so happy to be here. Hello, everyone. How are you?
1: Happy Thursday.
0: Happy Thursday.
1: And the sun is shining in Nam. Did you put that in your weather report? Did you?
2: No.
1: Weather girl?
0: I didn't. The weather report was off chops today. Not great. Every week, it does not get better. You think you'd improve?
1: Oh.
0: Not me.
1: Oh,
0: not
1: gosh. I was just about to add that to your CV.
0: Oh, God, don't. Please. I don't think I should be a weather girl for anyone. Don't hire me. So we're really excited to be in today. I was just saying before that this morning I had the most lovely... I was on my way here and I was in a rush, obviously, running late. And then I was having a chat to my gorge barista and, you know, we were just chatting about life and he just opens up to me about his sexuality and being asexual, which was such a lovely conversation. And he did say that I could mention it on radio because I said, well, I'm actually presenting on queer radio, on Joy Radio, and it's all things queer and I would love to talk about this because I think that it's something that was a really interesting conversation. I don't like... know a huge amount about asexuality, and he was telling me that his experience is basically like he doesn't feel like he can definitely feel things in his head and in his mind, but when it comes to a physical experience, he can't, he doesn't want it. He doesn't get excited about it.
1: I relate to those symptoms.
0: Ow, I'm in pain.
1: I need to meet your barista.
0: To be honest. I mean, I think I've got the one. I'm not sure exactly.
1: No,
0: you
1: got the opposite one.
0: Shiver me timbies.
1: Oh, my God.
0: This is why.
1: You started this.
0: Anyway.
1: Now let's finish it.
0: Anyway, it was so fascinating to talk about because I'm pansexual, which means I, like, fall in love with the person, not the gender.
1: Oh, I've got that too.
0: Yes, you definitely do have that. And I'm also the one, I can't remember what it was called. I should have looked it up before going on radio, but I have to like someone before having physical intimacy with them, if that makes sense. Like, I really get to know someone and like
1: that.
0: Them.
1: That box is ticked as well.
0: Yes, yeah. We're all the boxes, Mitchie. But his experience was so interesting. He's actually engaged and his partner is Pan, his fiance, and...
1: Gosh,
0: yeah,
1: let's get him on the show.
0: Oh, it was fascinating. So basically, they've got an arrangement where, you know, it's, I think it's quite open and things like that because of his asexuality and what he needs and wants. Like, they really work together in such a beautiful way as a partnership, and it really works for them.
1: Well, if they're engaged, I sincerely
0: you would
1: hope
0: say
1: so.
0: It. You would say it would work, wouldn't it? But I just thought it was so interesting to have this chat, and I was so not expecting it from him. Like,
1: gosh.
0: He is such a, I guess, very straight presenting, straight edged, you know, kind of dude.
1: You can't judge your book by its cover, Grace.
0: You never can.
1: That's
0: so
1: a
0: I was like,
1: example.
0: I mean, I came in like the queer, you know, outrageous, like oversharing lunatic I am. And I just wasn't expecting this conversation this morning, which is why I was nearly very late to the show.
1: Well, actually, I'm glad you were almost late. I mean, you did, you know, come in 2 minutes to spare.
0: I did.
1: So you weren't technically late.
0: No.
1: However, isn't it wonderful how the universe works? So wasn't that a terrific conversation to have?
0: I think so.
1: Prior to rolling in and on air to, with his consent, of course.
0: Yes, he did consent.
1: To open that conversation up. I think that's great. Have you had experiences in that? And would you like to discuss it or message us or... You know, whatever. I don't know. I don't know where I'm going with this.
0: I mean, I think I love learning about, you know, especially because at Joy, we're all about queer pride, LGBTQ community.
1: Being open-minded.
0: People's stories.
1: Yeah,
0: and I would really love to hear more stories on this. If you've
1: Me
0: had an experience.
1: Too.
0: Also, there's also aromantic, where you're not interested in anyone romantically as well. That's just different to asexual.
1: Oh, gosh. You know, is there a handbook on this?
0: I mean, God, I need to read it before I start going and saying things on radio. Honestly, this is why I needed him to come on the show, because I was like,
1: we do.
0: I can't talk about something that I haven't necessarily experienced that much, and I would love to hear your experience on it. So text in 0427 569 949 or on air at joy.org.au.
1: Please.
0: We'd love to hear your experience with your with your queer journey. Like, how has it been for you? Are you someone who is asexual or aromantic? You can message in anonymously. We would just love to hear more experiences on this and
1: definitely
0: learn more about it. I don't know why I put the most sad background music on. Hang on. Let's just shake that up. Jeepers.
1: Wait. Oh.
0: Anyway. Right, let's do this one. So wake me up when it's all over. But I have so many things to say to you today, Mitchie.
1: Oh my God.
0: I had a rogue weekend.
1: I love living vicariously through you.
0: Jesus.
1: Right, okay, let's go. We're here, Gracie and Mitch. And we are here to liven up your Thursday afternoon.
0: We're here and we're queer as heck.
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0: Hello, you're on Joy 94.9 with Gracie and Mitch and my beautiful friend who has just bought me a coffee as a surprise. This is Ari. Say hi to Ari.
1: Welcome to the show, Ari. Welcome to the, what did you call us? The Unhinged Duo.
0: The Unhinged Duo at Joy.
2: Thank you for having me.
0: Now, let me make sure your mic's on. Can you go check, check, 1, 2?
2: Check, check, 1, 2.
0: Wait, keep going.
2: Check, check, 1, 2.
0: You're quiet.
1: Oh, I can hear you coming in.
2: Check,
1: coming
2: check,
1: in.
2: 1, 2.
0: There we go. Yes. They're quiet. Oh, my gosh, it's so exciting. I can't believe you bought me a coffee and just came to surprise me. That is so beautiful. This is why I love my gay friends, everyone. Mm. So thoughtful. Ari's like the most thoughtful person in the world, the most beautiful friend. And I'm so happy to have you in. Can you tell us about how you are? How's your day?
2: My day is delicious. I am having the day off from work. And then I was like, oh, wait, I'm going to St. Kilda and Gracie will be on the radio. I should bring her a fucking coffee because
0: no swearing on radio.
2: I should bring her a coffee.
0: Cancel that.
2: I should bring her a coffee. And the delightful human that you are and the way you love, of course, you were like, now sit down and be on the radio. Which I was not prepared to do.
0: Can I ask you a question? You have recently discovered your non-binary-ness.
2: Yes.
0: Can you talk a little bit about that for us? Is that okay?
2: Yeah, of course.
0: Okay, amazing.
2: I think, yeah, I actually just performed a poem at an open mic about this. But I am realizing that my experience of gender has always been more tied to feeling like not something than specifically yes something. Mm. And I think the joy of living in NARM, oh my God, on Joy Radio.
0: Yes!
2: is that lots of people are exploring and expressing their transness in different ways.
0: Yeah, so true. It's an amazing city for that, isn't it?
2: It's magic to just be with our bodies and realize that they're like quite hot and quite sacred, regardless of how we identify. Yeah.
0: Oh my gosh, this has been honestly so beautiful. Yeah. I'm just so happy
1: surprise,
0: to have you in.
1: Surprise.
0: This is so gorgeous. It's so beautiful to get this perspective and celebrate you and celebrate our beautiful non-binary friends, our queer friends, the LGBTQ community. That's what we do here on Joy. By the way, next week is Radiothon. So we're prepping for that. Get ready for us to pump the heck out of Radiothon. And we're so happy to have you in, Ari. It's been so beautiful. I mean, I didn't know you were coming and I'm so stoked. Surprise guest in the whole world. I'm so excited. Well, we need to also get you in to do a poem at some point as well. I won't surprise you too hard today because that's a lot to put on you and be like, right, you're on radio and you're doing a poem. Go. No, but we do encourage this. One of my other darling friends, Bet Cole, also came in and read one of her poems about gay love, and that was beautiful. We love a poem.
2: Do you want to? I mean, I could give you like a breakup one. I don't know if I could give you a gender one.
0: A breakup one is really painful.
2: Not like a cute breakup one, not like a bad breakup one.
0: Do you have like a short, empowering breakup poem?
2: I do. Good. I literally do.
0: Yes, let's do it. Okay, I'm ready.
2: Okay, let's do it.
0: Oh, I'm really excited. We love a spontaneous poem on the radio.
1: We do. Absolutely. I mean, who
0: Mitch,
1: are you?
0: Where the heck are you? What are you doing? Oh,
1: I'm in the wings. No, I'm just, you know, I can't get a word in. You know?
0: Oh, sorry. No.
2: Also, the glasses you are gracing us with.
1: Yes.
2: The heart pink frames. They're the coolest glasses I've ever seen in my life.
1: Thank you, Ari. Look, I know, Ari. You were... Yes, you were in hospital.
0: Yes.
1: When I came to visit Gracie.
0: Yes. Not only
1: yes. I thought I'm looking at your face going, I know Ari.
0: Yeah, you guys have met before.
1: Oh my God, yeah. Ari, let's start again.
3: It's one of those days, isn't it?
0: We start again. Scratch
1: it's Groundhog Day. Lovely to see you, Ari.
2: Lovely to see
1: and
2: you, Mitchie.
1: Thank you so much once again for blessing us with your presence. And
0: oh
1: what a surprise.
0: Gosh. Oh, my God.
1: And so, yes, poem.
0: We're doing
1: a
0: poem.
1: Actually, I'm promoting Radiothon in the background.
0: Okay, perfect. Brilliant. Yeah, also, yeah. By the way, look, so my one of my best friends, Ari, has come in and surprised me and brought me a coffee that says, I love you, Grace, love Ari. Oh, my God.
2: No.
0: I cannot even deal with this. Okay, and now that same best mate is going to do a poem, a really empowering breakup poem. The music is off because we need it.

0: intense for the... Actually, no, I'm going to put on a...
1: Oh
0: no, that's too sad.
2: Too sad. Bloody hell.
0: What about this one? Yes. All right, bit of pink in the background. Let's go.
1: Okay, we can do pink in the background. Yeah. That's fine with me. All right. This is called Wisteria. I wrote it in my garden, my beautiful queer share house, when the wisteria was blooming. And I was very sad because I had survived my first sapphic breakup. And this poem is just talking about coming home to your body. It's called Wisteria.
0: Oh my God. Okay.
1: Plant Wisteria in your veins. Let her grow over your whole body. She'll crawl into the corners and fill spaces you didn't know were empty. She will spill out of your collarbones and whisper, "You smell so good." You'll try to trim her back into your body, but she is effervescent and unrelenting. So you let her flow down and dust the floor beneath your feet. When she stops blooming, she won't apologize. She's never known being small. She'll drip into your lungs like a sort of elixir. She'll make your holy body the sweetest home. If only you could kiss her. If you plant wisteria in your veins, you'll never know loneliness or be afraid. To take up more space, stretch out into the beds of life, whisper sweet nothings to you in the night. She'll greet you with coffee in the morning, even when she's despondent. She never stops singing. She'll turn your aortic valve into a sacred meeting place. She'll call you back to your body. You recognize your voice. You use it loudly. You'll dance across midnight streets, sink your teeth into living, and love wildly.
0: Ah, that's beautiful.
2: Oh my golly gosh.
0: That was so beautiful.
2: Ethereal.
3: Ari, like, wonderful. What are you doing with this poetry, by the way?
0: It's beautiful.
1: Just taking it to open mics on occasion.
0: That's so, it just fills your body with warmth.
2: Oh my God.
0: Gorgeous.
2: Oh my God.
0: And then, absolutely gorgeous.
1: And then every now and then I write it in like a little like card for a friend or something.
0: Oh, it's just divine.
2: We love that. Oh, maybe we could get Ari involved in the Joy Radiothon to raise a bit of cash.
0: Yeah. That's what I was saying before. We're going full into Radiothon
1: please,
0: next week.
1: Please, please use me to raise money.
2: Well, yeah. Okay, tell us. Well, I'm doing a song and dance, aren't I?
0: Mitch is literally doing a dance. Yeah, she's got to learn it ASAP, actually.
3: Yes, get I do, onto actually. It. I do.
1: I mean, I express myself in many ways, but...
0: Oh, my God.
3: Okay, I've got an idea. And let's have some more music, Gracie.
0: Yeah, we're having music.
1: And then we'll get on to that. Minutes.
0: Yes. Yay! Lots of love. And thank you so much for coming randomly and bringing me a coffee. I love you so much with my whole soul.
1: I love you so much with my whole soul.
0: I love you.
3: I love you too.
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0: is Joy Daytimes, Australia's most uplifting music mix. 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
1: Well, that was lovely, wasn't it, Dol?
2: Oh, absolutely terrific. I'm telling you, we're having a wow of a time.
1: We're having a great day, a great week. You're on Joy 94.9. We're getting pumped up for Radiothon next week.
2: We are. It's so exciting.
1: Yes! We've got some special guests coming in.
2: We have. And we've got some ideas for people who wish to pledge donations in exchange for some marvellous items.
1: Including Mitch's booty shaking.
2: Oh, gosh. I'm really, you know, I was driving here this morning thinking, crikey, I've got to get a move on. Like, you know, learning that dance, don't I?
1: You did this to yourself. I'm not going to lie to you.
2: Yeah.
1: Like, you pitched the idea. No, hang on.
2: No, it was you, actually.
1: No, it wasn't me. I didn't mention that dance. Someone emailed in.
2: Oh, it was a Dom.
1: Or was Dom, it the truck driver. I swear to God. Oh my gosh, Dom, the truck driver.
2: Dom, I need to, yeah.
1: We need to have a word. Oh my
2: God.
1: Well,
2: it's all in the name of charity. And it's a great cause. Charity.
1: Charity.
2: So yeah, that, oh my gosh. Yes, absolutely.
1: It's really, really amazing. Next week is going to be important, including Mitch shaking her butt, because what we're doing with Radiothon completely, like, it's really important because every single dollar helps community radio. It helps us amplify LGBTQIA plus voices.
2: Yeah.
1: It Mitch.
2: Oh shoot, sorry. I've just grabbed my own mouse, as in computer mouse.
1: This is why
2: just thought I'd do.
1: This is why we struggle to get things done.
2: Forgetting that we actually share a. It's like being a Siamese twin, isn't it? What would it be like being a Siamese twin? No, I want to go that way. No, now we're going that way.
1: You ruined my whole flow.
2: Oh, I'm sorry.
1: Anyway,
2: sweetheart.
1: It's really important. Next week's going to be awesome. It keeps like community radio stations alive. A lot of this is volunteer based. We're volunteering. So many people give their time to make this radio station like stay afloat, and it's a really important radio. I think it's really beautiful to support this community so much and do the work that we do here. And you're a big part of that. If you're excited about everything Joy, and if you're a big member of Joy, thank you so much for messaging in each week. We love our regulars. Like, honestly, it makes us so happy to see your messages come in
2: and
1: connect with you guys. We love you actually so much. And yeah, we're really excited for next week. Mitch, you better get onto it. Like, you better start moving.
2: I'm on it. I promise. I'm on it.
1: By the way, we got a message saying, I'm in love with the song End of Beginning by Joe. And I'm not going to lie to you. It's not in the system. I was going to play it for you, but we mustn't have the license.
2: Well, it needs to be in the system.
1: I know, we mustn't. So what I'm going to do is I'm just going to sing it.

0: and goodbye, goodbye. Don't take the man out of the city, not the city, not the man. Anyway, that was my rendition of.
1: Oh my.
0: And when I'm back in Chicago,
1: honey, are you listening to this?
0: I feel it. Such a good song.
1: Good. Yay!
0: Another.
1: Absolutely brilliant.
0: I had to sing a few because honestly, I can't find it. I'm really sorry.
1: Well, do you know what? I think actually, whoever sent us that lovely message, thank you. We don't know who you are. But I think I've been pretty happy with that. That goes out to chill.
0: That goes out to chill.
1: Chill.
0: That goes out to yell. I love that. I sung that on my TikTok the other day because I was going through Perth, which is my hometown, on my way back to Melbourne after coming back from overseas. And I felt like so kind of sick going back through Perth. It was so weird. And that song was on, and I was just explaining exactly how I felt. Anyway, some artists can just hit the nail on the head, and Joe does it. That's all I have to say.
1: I think you've just done it, frankly.
0: No, don't. No,
1: it's here we go. Another message incoming. Oh, my gosh. Good singing, Gracie. That was a song request from me, Sam.
0: Sam,
1: the singing chef.
0: Oh, Sam.
1: Great.
0: Can you, why don't you?
1: We love you, Sam.
0: Can you sing it for us, Sam? You gotta.
1: Oh my gosh,
0: send
1: yes.
0: Mitch a voice memo of
1: yes.
0: you singing it, and
1: can
0: we'll
1: you
0: play
1: please,
0: on air.
1: Even if you and Bina do it tonight in the comfort of your own home, we want to see that, dude.
0: Oh my God. All right. We're gonna play some more music for you, Sam. I'm so sorry that I don't have the actual version of that song, but I love you. I hope the kitchen's going well. We're full of love today. We are full of love today.
1: We are. Well, we always are.
0: No, we are.
1: Oh.
0: You're still on, don't worry.
1: not back to your old ways of trying to slowly.
0: I got the power.
1: Yeah, you sure
0: Woo!
1: Have. Crikey, I need to take over those controls.
0: Oh, my God. We got another message. Hey, Esperance Gay here. That singing was awesome. Oh, stop it. You're so sweet.
1: I tell you, you're going to be flooding. It's going to be, the internet's going to crash at joy shortly.
0: Esperance Gay here. You know what? I've been to Esperance so many times, have played there many times with my band at Taylor Street Quarters, at heaps of venues in Esperance. I absolutely love Esperance. Sending you love if you're listening all the way from Esperance. What the heck? I didn't even know we had listeners in Esperance. That's
1: well,
0: so
1: you
0: cool.
1: Do, we do now.
0: It's like hours and hours away from
1: Esperance.
0: Perth. Yeah, that's down
1: Gosh.
0: South of Perth.
1: Is it? Oh, is it? It's a nice name, Esperance.
0: It's like literally 7 hours from Perth. I used to play, no, even longer than that. I think it's 7 hours from my farm. I can't remember.
1: I had a farm in Africa.
0: Anyway, we're going to play more music. Love you. Bye.

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1: Oh, I love that. I love being deemed unhinged because that's exactly, that describes both of us, doesn't
2: it?
1: No,
2: we are truly unhinged.
1: We are.
2: It's actually ridiculous.
1: I know.
2: Sometimes I'm like, what is wrong? What's wrong with me?
1: Oh, well, you know.
2: I think I shouldn't answer that.
1: I think everyone asks that question to themselves now and again. But anyway.
2: Oh!
1: What? Keep your knickers on.
2: No, actually. I had a crazy weekend.
1: Now, you're not going to overshare here, are you? No, I knew you so well. You got that glint of oversharing. Yes, weekend. Weekend antics. This should be a segment.
2: Gracie's
1: weekend antics.
2: Actually, do I have a cool little sound?
1: Yeah, come on. Yeah. Rounding off those cows.
2: That's going to be my new thing.
1: Because you are a cowgirl.
2: I am.
1: Yeah. No, that's mine.
2: No, that's yours.
1: Yeah.
2: Okay, that's yours and this is mine. Grace's weekend.
1: Let's go. Okay. So, all right, here we go. Drum roll.
2: Wow, I love having control of this board.
1: It shows.
2: So basically, my weekend was really fun. I played a gig at Punters, right? Which was so fun and insane. But it was loose as hell.
1: Was it?
2: So basically, I didn't know how loose it could possibly be. But why was it so loose? I was so jet lagged, right? I was literally to the point of delusional.
1: Really?
2: At this gig. You know when you're so tired, but it's become funny?
1: Yeah.
2: And then I had a red wine before the show, which was a disastrous
1: idea.
2: That's
1: not like you.
2: It's just what, like, as in it doesn't usually affect me, but, you know, whatever. And then also we ended up headlining because something happened with
1: Support Act. That's right. Yes, and we must send our big love out to the Holiday
2: Mystics, and they're so wonderful.
1: Yeah,
2: so
1: they
2: kind of became the support because they went from a band to a 3-piece. I still consider them the headliners. They're just so wonderful. But anyway, we ended up headlining, and basically,
1: yes, come on. You've got the whole nation listening in here, Gracie. Yeah,
2: it was just wild. So. It was a rogue, like, rock and roll old school set. Like,
1: it
2: was full on rock and roll.
1: I was
2: like,
1: it?
2: Almost at one point, I was like, screamo.
1: Gosh. So, did you do Zombie? You covered Zombie?
2: But before that.
1: Yeah.
2: So, I was having so much fun. I was just being insane and just having such a good time. And then, unfortunately, I was so tired, I couldn't see my bloody tuning board. And so, I was tuning the guitar, but tuning the wrong string. And so then, we started playing Good Time, and the whole song, I was like, this sounds so bad.
1: Was it in a different key or something?
2: Entirely different key. Like, one of the strings was meant to be an A, and it was like a B sharp or something. And I was like, this sounds so weird. So I got to the bridge where I have a solo on the guitar, on the electric guitar, and it was like, and I was like, nah, and I had to stop, and Chris just kind of had to keep playing. But then it got to the end, and I was like, well, that was like something that we can all just forget that ever happened. And I was like, wipe it from your brain, and just embrace as like alternative jazz, indie pop.
1: Gosh.
2: Like alt.
1: I bet the crowd loved it though, did they?
2: Apparently people didn't notice, but I don't know if I believe that. But everyone was pretty lit.
1: See, and so then, what you're saying, you think you got away with it?
2: Sort of.
1: Yeah.
2: And then Zombie went off. It was crazy. That was so good. But then they wanted more. And we didn't have any more. We didn't think that far ahead. So I just...
1: You know loads of songs.
2: I know, what but I forgot. About? It's so funny. So we know so many songs. But when people say one more song and you're not prepared for it, you're like, I don't know anything. I don't know anything. I haven't played music for years. I don't know music. I don't even know what songs are anymore.
1: But where am I?
2: Yeah. And so, like, I know we've played for years. We know so many songs. But we also have a new guitarist who doesn't know all those songs.
1: Oh, right. Yeah, of
2: so
1: course.
2: So you're
1: good
2: there
1: point.
2: And you're kind of like, oh, my God, crap. What is he know? And
1: yeah.
2: We, like me, Riley and Liam, we know loads. But so then basically, like, we were trying to all like yell songs to each other and I was like, nah, shivers. So we just ended up doing Sex on Fire. But then Riley started You Somebody, which is a whole different song. And
1: no!
2: I was like, this isn't the right song. So we had
1: Jesus.
2: To start again. And then Chris didn't know the intro. So I was just playing on guitar and it was so bad. And then I forgot every single lyric. And I literally had to say to the crowd, you're going to have to sing this song. So I turned the microphone to them and then turned
1: Amazing.
2: It back to me. And I just kept singing, head while I'm driving, like over and over again. Head while I'm driving. And it was so good.
1: Oh, my God.
2: But the song went off and they were like moshing.
1: No.
2: It was insane.
1: Were they really?
2: It was like my girlfriends were all at the front and they were like, it was, by the end it was too much. It was unhinged.
1: It sounds fabulous.
2: But it was such a good time. Like, punters, free gig, everyone's out. Like, it was such a good vibe. And it was just, it was the rock. It made me just want to do rock music for the rest of my life. Like,
1: love it.
2: I don't want to do anything else but crazy rock music.
1: Well, you are a rock chick at heart.
2: I am. I'm not really a pop girl.
1: No. Well, you could be. You could be, you know, but you're certainly not pigeonholed in any genre. Well, I love that about Joan and the Giants.
2: I love pop, but nothing sets my soul on fire like a hectic rock song. Like, I can't even tell you. Like something where I can put my whole entire grit and soul into it.
1: Yeah.
2: You know?
1: Yeah.
2: Because I feel like with pop, sometimes I have to be really, like, soft and elegant and sweet and feminine, which I love.
1: There is that side of you as well, Gracie.
2: Yeah, I'm trying to tap back into that a little bit. I feel like I've gone too there. But also, there's that side of me, but then there's also this, like, I'm going to, like, smash my guitar on stage side of me.
1: Wow, I want to be there for that. Can you let me know when you're anticipating, to be in the mood for that?
2: No, I can never do that. I can't afford that, doll.
1: I was going to say.
2: I can't afford that.
1: But, yeah, maybe get one of those blow-up guitars.
2: No, I would never actually do it, but it's a feeling. It's like that punk feeling. I love it so much. But it was good. And then I had a crazy night after that, which I will not overshare because it was too much. I can't tell that on radio.
1: Oh, okay. All right. Well, that's good daytime. That you've halted the pony on that one.
2: It's daytime radio.
1: But a daytime radio. Anyway, please continue to keep sharing with us any wild antics that you got up to over the weekend. Where are we, Gracie? Oh my God, the things. Oh no. Hang on. Oh my God.
2: 0427 569 949 or on air at joy.org.
1: Thank you. I seriously need to go and get my eyes tested again. I'm becoming more. Is it short? No, short. Short-sighted.
2: I feel like I'm becoming more and more unhinged by the day. But you know what? I still, guys. I take back what I said. I still love pop and will be making pop, but
1: yes.
2: I also am
1: going to
2: be making...
1: Yes, that's not an official announcement that they're changing direction, by the way.
2: I still love pop, but I'm also going to be making metal, grunge, rock, psychedelic.
1: Oh, well, we can all relax
2: screamo.
1: Now. You! Anyway, let's have some more tunage,
3: okay,
1: Gracie.
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0: You're on Joy 94.9 with Mitchie and Grace, and we're about to come into the new hour of 2 o'clock, 2 p.m.
1: Yes, God, time flies, doesn't it, when we're in here?
0: I mean, we do have a hoot.
1: We do have a hoot.
0: We have a hoot hoot.
1: Hoot hoot.
0: Hoot hoot.
1: Yes, yes, we do. We do. Now, what can we talk about next?
0: That's great to say on radio. I actually have something that I want to bring up and showcase.
1: Not your lunch, I hope.
0: Actually, I need to eat something. I'm really hungry. But I will, in the new hour, tell you guys about something.
1: All right.
0: Bring something up.
1: All right. All right.
0: You know, we right. love a... We love
1: when you bring something up. As I said, not your lunch.
0: You know, there's always things to say.
1: Yes, there is. Yes. No, that was just an open-ended, you know, invitation for anyone who's got a subject matter that they'd like us to raise on air.
0: I mean, we will talk about anything and everything.
1: Literally, yes.
0: Literally, there is nothing we will not talk about.
1: No, there's no stone unturned.
0: Yeah, so if you're out there and you're listening and you want us to talk about something...
1: Yeah.
0: This is your opportunity to say what the heck you want us to talk about, because we will talk about it.
1: We will.
0: There is nothing we won't touch.
1: No, ma'am.
0: As in subject-wise. No, Jesus.
1: No. I know.
0: That sounded bad. That sounded
1: awful.
0: Oh,
1: Lord, won't you buy me?

0: something.
1: Jesus. You're as good as you're as good at karaoke as I am.
0: I can't remember.
2: You're not.
1: anyway,
0: wow.
1: That's so funny. That is really funny.
0: Right, we gotta get this.
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5: Joy,

0: gosh. So there I am doing a That's fabulous, so funny. Doing a fabulous video. Well, I thought it would have been had I pushed the play button, the record button.
1: Oh my, every time, I swear to God, you're recording. I'm like, Mitch, press play. You got to start the recording.
0: See, I did tell you that I need to go and get my eyes checked, right?
1: Okay, I've got something to say.
0: Oh, drum roll. Can we drum have one roll. Of those sounds?
1: Oh yeah, hang on.
0: What's yours, a cow?
1: No, wait. Yeah, let's do a cow.
0: Because you always love to say, I'm a farm gal.
1: Anyway, speaking of being a farm girl, so something came out yesterday and I was running through the winter rain in Melbourne to go find one of these, and I found it, and we're on the cover of a magazine. We're on the cover of Scene Star. Yay! Also, I wanted to talk about this because I didn't know.
0: Oh gosh, here we go.
1: I sent them so many photos to choose from, and they chose one where the girls are out. Like, I'm not going to lie
0: to you. The puppies, as we call them.
1: The puppies are out.
0: Oh, right.
1: I have never seen the puppies more out.
0: Right. Okay. You need to tell the viewers.
1: Oh,
0: you need to tell our listeners what are the puppies.
1: Well, my chest, basically, is out to showcase.
0: Your bosoms.
1: And I just can't believe it. I picked this up and I was like, holy God, they've chosen the most outrageously hectic photo.
0: Oh, my God.
1: Which, like, you know.
0: Can I see? God. I haven't seen it yet. I'm so excited about
1: this. Yes, have a look.
0: There are copies that will be dropped off to the Victorian Pride Centre.
1: You'll never know my reaction last night. I was like,
0: oh my God, how good is that though?
1: They're out.
0: They are out.
1: That's all you can see.
0: They're out on the front page.
1: That's all you can see.
0: Oh, well, you know. I tell you.
1: That's you can't help.
0: Oh my God, look at that. Hey.
1: It's so intense.
0: Oh my gosh.
1: It's so intense.
0: How good is that?
1: I know, and the article's really cool. I really love it.
0: It's great.
1: This is the perfect time to announce that we are doing a residency at Old Bar. We're doing a residency at Old Bar. The full lineup is in this magazine and it's amazing.
0: Show us the magazine.
1: Oh my God, we're doing a residency. And also on Tuesday nights in August, and then also...
0: What's it called?
1: It's so cute. Look at this. There's a whole article thing.
0: Oh my God, what's an article?
1: I love the narcissism of also talking about this on radio. It's so funny.
0: I know, it's great, isn't it?
1: But yeah, no, this is crazy. The puppies are out. If you would...
0: Show us the puppies.
1: It's too much. It's a lot. It's a lot. But anyway, I am really proud. We've never been on the cover of a magazine before, so this is crazy.
0: And
1: it's really cool.
0: So every Tuesday.
1: Every Tuesday in August at Old Bar.
0: See you next Tuesday.
1: See you next Tuesday, mate. That's the whole branding of it. See you next Tuesday. But it's really exciting. The article's so beautiful. It's beautiful. How a share house saved its front woman.
0: You know, that there's something about a physical, you know, a tangible item. And this is where vinyl is still really precious.
1: Oh, my God. I have been obsessed with my vinyls. I've started doing vinyl collecting and it's so beautiful.
0: You know, a really good place to find vinyl as well as you know, the usual outlets. Op shops.
1: Yeah, I know. So there's some good ones in there. But yeah. I had to go and get three of my favourite records the other day. So I got Blue by Joni Mitchell. I got Nevermind from Nirvana. And I got Rumours from Fleetwood Mac.
0: Oh, my gosh. That's so good. But going back to what I was just saying about magazines. Like, physical, you know, reading a magazine.
1: It's so cool.
0: It's great as opposed to on your phone.
1: Oh, my God. It was so special. You know, last night I was on the streets of Fitzroy in the rain and I stopped to read this article and it made me really emotional on the streets because I was like, I've got to read this. I felt like I was the main character in a movie.
0: Well, there you go.
1: No, it was really special.
0: Wow, I think that's fantastic. And speaking of tangible things and magazines, there's the Melbourne Star Observer, which has a lot of great stuff in it. It's got a lot of stuff about Pride Month.
1: Yeah,
0: this month. It's a great mag. You can pick up a copy here at the wonderful Victorian Pride Centre from where we are broadcasting live right now. It's got Mardi Gras 2026. Lineups. It's got everything. It's great. So, yes, there you are. Oh, and gosh, guess what? You're getting bloody good at that, honestly. I need to polish
1: it.
0: There is a new... Are you doing that? That's not an earthquake. Did you just rock the desk? I don't know if I did. Oh, my gosh.
1: Can you feel it?
0: No, I don't. Right. Stop it. Anyway... There is a great forget it. Let's just have some more music, shall we?
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0: This is Joy Daytimes, Australia's most uplifting music mix. You're with Gracie and Mitch.
1: The way you were just on fire and now you just calm down.
2: Well, you know.
1: Wow.
2: Just working behind the scenes here. I just have to let everybody know that this is a marvellous opportunity every Thursday, not only to talk to you beautiful people, but also for Gracie and I to do a bit of admin, you know, in between chats.
1: I love seeing Mitch enraged in terms of, like, this is a woman, when she's on fire, you don't want to mess with her, let me tell you. You don't want to mess with her.
2: I'm just being, you know, it's being assertive. But you know when you're putting your awe into something and there is a missing link in the a weak link in the chain. And you know what? You're patient. And then suddenly you're like, beep. Right? So I've just, Gracie's just witnessed me exercising that exact scenario.
1: I'm too nice. I really need a Mitch in my life because I'm a pushover.
2: You have got a Mitch in your life and you're very lucky.
1: I know.
2: And I'm very lucky to have you to, like, oh, do you think that's a bit harsh?
1: Do you think you should calm down a little bit?
2: Anyway,
1: I feel it. I wish I could be stronger.
2: This is, you know, we're doing great. We're going to great lengths to make something really work. And yet, we have a very vital piece of information that is not being delivered, that is really beep, beep, vital, right, to our what we're doing. Anyway, all I'm saying is, has anyone else experienced or is experiencing such a thing? And
1: yeah.
2: You can vent in a short message to us.
1: Can I tell you about something I did last night?
2: Sure. Can I just finish this first?
1: Yeah, sure, go. It's on the same line.
2: No,
1: yeah.
2: No, absolutely. I was just going to open up this because I'm really on fire with this now.
1: She's on fire.
2: I'm really inviting you guys to share, exchange your frustration. Over to you, Gracie Bird.
1: In terms of, like, all right, so we've done a thing on radio where you can send us something that you're mad about and we will you can be anonymous about it.
2: Yeah.
1: And we'll scream it over the radio.
2: Oh, we will. So on your behalf.
1: What I was going to say is it's also really nice to, like, scream out loud sometimes. Like, last night I took my friend, she was going through a really hard time, and I went and picked her up and I took her to a creek in the middle of reservoir.
2: Oh my God, did she get suspicious about this? Where are we going, Gracie? Where are we going? This doesn't look very nice.
1: No, so I had plans last night and she was really upset. So I canceled my plans. I went, picked her up and I took her to this creek. That sounds so weird. And
2: it wasn't Shit Creek, was it? Oh, that's a TV show.
1: No, we were up Shit Creek. Anyway, and we went to this creek and we just screamed.
2: Did you?
1: Yeah, we screamed so loud. Like,
2: oh my gosh.
1: And to the point where afterwards I was like, guys, it's fine, everyone around, we're not dying.
2: Oh my God, did you look at it?
1: Well, we went ages from anyone. Like,
2: oh,
1: it was a creek in the middle, which was a bit dodgy at night, but we had to do it.
2: Gosh, I love that.
1: So I strongly suggest, email us if you're having a rough day and you're angry and upset like Mitch is right now.
2: Yeah.
1: About something, then send it to us. We'll scream it out for you.
2: We will.
1: I also suggest going to a creek, though.
2: Going up to a creek. Maybe tell somebody where you're going beforehand so that, you know, if you don't come back,
1: they'll
2: sort of go looking for you.
1: It was a bit worrying. It was like 9 o'clock at night at a creek in the middle of nowhere in Melbourne. I was like, are we going to get stuck? Anyway, great times. We're on Joy 94.9.

0: 10 is on, 10 is up. 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

0: Oh, yeah. You're on Joy 94.9. We're about to wrap up here, everybody. We're going to go soon.
1: That time already.
0: I know. Life has gone quick, so we've got to say goodbye now.
1: Yes.
0: Thanks for being such legends today.
1: Yeah, and don't forget Radiothon. If you're not a member of Joy, please get on it. Be a member of Joy. Be part of the community.
0: Please.
1: Support this wonderful station and all the wonderful people who volunteer their time.
0: Honestly, we've had such a great time today. We'll be back next week for the Radiothon show. And we're going to have some special guests. It's going to be a crazy time.
1: And I'm going to be doing my dance.
0: Yeah, you better. Dr. Yes. Truck Driver, we didn't hear from you today.
1: No, we didn't.
0: What the heck?
1: And Wayne. And lovely other beautiful friend.
0: Just so you know, we miss you when we don't hear from you.
1: We do. We get separation anxiety.
0: We do. We're having immense separation anxiety. So next week, I'm hoping everyone messages in. It's a big week of Radiothon. We're going to be working our butts off to raise money for the station.
1: We sure are.
0: Yeah. So get ready for that. It's going to be such a fun show, packed with energy and talking and guests and a great time. For now, we love you. We're going to leave you.
1: Yes. Thank you so much for tuning in. And catch you next week.
0: Catch you
1: lovers.
0: Next week. Lovers. Bye.
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1: National Radio News. Good afternoon, I'm Peter Hislop. The Health Minister says he wants to see multi-billion dollar cuts to the NDIS passed by the Parliament's winter break, which begins next month. It comes as state and territory disability ministers accuse the federal government of pushing on with reform to the scheme that does not align with previous agreements. Mark Butler says the government wants to stay on track.
2: So we're confident that the timeline that we've set out, the need to get this bill through the Parliament as quickly as possible, before the winter break is the right plan, a plan that will ensure that we start down the path of getting this enormously important scheme back on track.
1: The brother of Cheryl Grimmer, who was kidnapped from Wollongong in 1971, says her parents went to an early grave without answers or knowing what happened to their only daughter. A suspect was charged with Cheryl's murder in 2017, but the trial collapsed after his teenage confession was ruled inadmissible. A New South Wales parliamentary inquiry is examining cold missing persons cases. Ricky Nash has given evidence today. He says the family has endured enormous grief.
3: We are left with unbearable reality that this did not have to be our story. If the authorities had simply followed through, if they had done their job with care, professionalism, and the urgency my sister deserved.
1: Pauline Hanson has defended published figures. One Nation has raised over $1.5 million in a single day of fundraising. The Prime Minister has questioned if the minor party is receiving money from who he has described as battlers. Pauline Hanson says her party will conduct an independent audit.
4: Why would I call out the liar, buy the liar, then go and do something like that myself? It would destroy me.
5: Is it legitimate?
4: Very legitimate. No problems. We've actually said we'll get an independent auditor into go through it.
1: The family of a Northern Irish man who lost an eye in a knife attack in Belfast has called for calm. A Sudanese man has appeared in court charged with attempted murder. It's prompted violent protests. Police have clashed with demonstrators using water cannons for a second night. The family of victim Stephen Ogilvie says peaceful protest is the only way forward. In the United States, FBI Director Kash Patel has announced the agency's first arrest of a person on its most wanted fraudster list. He says a former Minneapolis grocery and deli owner has surrendered to federal authorities amid a nationwide fraud crackdown. He allegedly stole over $4 million from the federal child nutrition program in Minneapolis during the COVID-19 pandemic. Jewels worn by some of the world's most famous people will go on show in Melbourne tomorrow. Shannon Kirkwood has more.
6: Staff at the National Gallery of Victoria are putting the final touches on the newest exhibition, Cartier. The French design house was founded in 1847 by Louis-François Cartier. During the 1920s, it expanded and became a global luxury giant. The exhibition features nearly 400 jewels, timepieces and jewellery objects, including those worn by Grace Kelly, Elizabeth Taylor and the Duchess of Windsor. There's also a case of jewels worn by opera singer Dame Nellie Melba, kangaroo ornaments, and a watch with a koala inlaid on its face in straw. Senior NGV curator Amanda Dunsmore says it is the largest show the gallery has ever done on jewellery, describing it as truly epic.
1: Turning to sport, and Mitchell Moses has trained separately from his Blues teammates today following a hamstring complaint which ruled him out of State of Origin Game 1. Officials are hoping he will be ready to play at the MCG. Game 2 takes place next Wednesday.
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8: Welcome to Joy Drive. Warren Andrew here. Thank you so much for joining us this afternoon. 4 minutes past four coming up on Drive. Are we becoming obsessed with finding relationship red flags where they don't really exist? We're looking at the growing trend of so-called relationship gaps and whether they matter. That person's too old for me. Those sorts of things. We'll be talking about that. We'll also take an early look at the Melbourne International Film Festival 2026 with some of the films and special events set to light up Melbourne this August, plus a very personal drive dilemma. And later, when does becoming a supportive friend mean encouraging someone to seek professional help? And Victoria has also been labelled Australia's car theft capital. What's really driving the surge in stolen cars? 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
1: Victoria has been labelled Australia's car theft capital, with more than 12,000 insurance claims involving stolen vehicles or thefts from vehicles last year alone. But while the numbers are clear, the reasons behind them aren't. So what's changed? Why are some cars suddenly becoming easier targets? And are there any simple things we can all do that genuinely make a difference? Dr. Joel McGregor is a criminologist from Swinburne University. Joel, welcome.
2: Thanks for having me.
1: When we hear car theft capital, it's a pretty confronting label. Before we jump into possible reasons, what do the numbers tell us? And just as importantly, what don't they tell us?
2: Yeah, so look, this label came out last week now when the Insurance Council of Australia put out some figures that over 12,000 claims were submitted for stolen vehicles and in Victoria. So we know that this is on the rise in Victoria, but we're not exactly sure why, because in every other state in Australia, we're seeing things go in a different direction. We're seeing car thefts go down.
1: Now, when many of us, we think about car theft, we probably picture, you know, smashed windows, screwdrivers, hot wiring, etc. That's not necessarily what vehicle theft looks like anymore, is it?
2: Not at all. So those really kind of old school car theft techniques, old fashioned techniques like forced entry and hot wiring, have been replaced with things like key cloning, key mimicking, and key reprogramming devices. And these technologies access the vehicle's electronic systems and override security features, and are quite readily available, actually.
1: Now, a lot of us, we love the convenience of keyless entry, but do you reckon that convenience has accidentally created these new opportunities?
2: Yeah, like the technology here can be overridden and the security features can be overridden. Keys can be reprogrammed very easily, which means that the car can be started without the original key being present. So you're right, some of those conveniences that we have are actually not helping us in this situation.
1: Joel, we often hear about organised crime, you know, being mentioned alongside vehicle theft. What role can stolen vehicles play in wider criminal activity?
2: Yeah, so we know that from Victoria Police and from different criminological research projects that there is a recognition that stolen vehicles are frequently used in offending, including aggravated burglaries and robberies. But there are also instances that go beyond this where they are being used in chop shops and being sold for parts.
1: That's really interesting, because other states, including Queensland, South Australia and West Australia, have all seen theft numbers move in the opposite direction, haven't they?
2: They have, absolutely. So we know Queensland motor thefts were down by about 12% in between 2024 and 2025. Western Australia was also down. So as I said, we're seeing Victoria go in the wrong direction here.
1: Are there any approaches being used in these other states that perhaps Victoria should be paying attention to?
2: Yeah, so there are the approaches that we looked at when writing the article about this were visible policing. So Queensland did a lot of visible policing. They had an operation where they had a six-month target of burglary, robbery and vehicle theft. We also have seen the adult crime, adult time laws in Victoria, in Queensland, which we will be introducing in Victoria. I don't actually agree with those laws, but what cops are saying in Queensland is that those visible, really upfront policies and operations are making a difference here.
1: We're chatting with Dr. Joel McGregor from Swinburne University about Victoria's growing vehicle theft problem and how car theft is changing. Joel, if we look at those of us with keyless entry, you know, we've just got to have our key on us. We can touch the door handle, open the car, hop in. We don't necessarily, some cars we don't even need to press the start button. Some we do, as long as we've got the key with us. How do they get the information for those keys to decode them or to override that security system? Where are they getting? Are they sort of hovering nearby and capturing it as we approach and we emit some signal? How do they get that information?
2: Yeah, so I'm not 100% sure with the technology. I'll be honest about that. I know that the key cloning technologies are relatively simple, and people can buy technology off the internet to do these kind of things. I'm not sure. Sorry.
1: That's all right. Is there anything we can do to perhaps increase the protection of our vehicles that perhaps we can do ourselves? Is there anything?
2: Yeah, absolutely. Look, there's no kind of single solution to vehicle theft, but the most effective prevention measures are actually probably the simplest measures and the things that, you know, I'd remember my parents doing when I was a kid. So things like using a steering wheel lock, parking your vehicle in a well-lit location. If your vehicle is in your driveway, using a sensor light. These are just deterrents for people who are likely to break into cars, and it just makes it so much harder for them. So they're likely to just turn and walk away.
1: What about making sure our keys aren't within range of the vehicle? Would that make an impact as well?
2: Yeah, absolutely. You should be keeping your keys away from the vehicle and making sure you're keeping your keys in a safe place as well.
1: Joel, great to chat with you. Thank you so much for joining us today.
2: Excellent. Thank you.
1: That was Dr. Joel McGregor from Swinburne University.
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0: Mel and Kim showing out on Joy Drive, 29 minutes to 5. It's Thursday, which means it's time for our Drive Dilemma. I love this. This is where you send in a dilemma and we, the Joy Drive family, try and solve it for you. So the email address is joydrive@joy.org.au. Just send it. It doesn't matter what it is. Doesn't matter what it's about. If you need help with solving something, we will put it to everyone. This one came from Ben. This week, Ben sent an email in saying, "Hey Warren, I've got myself into a situation at work and I don't know how to get out of it. One of my colleagues is lovely, really lovely. And a few weeks ago, she asked if I had a girlfriend. I laughed, changed the subject and didn't think much of it. Since then, she started showing me photos of her daughter and telling me we'd be perfect for each other. Last week, she asked what I was doing on Saturday because her daughter was having a birthday dinner and it would be nice if I came along. The thing is, I'm gay, but I'm not out at work. It's not because I'm ashamed. I'm just a private person and I like keeping my work life and personal life separate. But now I feel trapped. Every time she brings it up or brings her daughter up, I get more uncomfortable. I know she's trying to be kind. I know she means well, but I also don't think I should have to come out at work before I'm ready. Do I tell her the truth or do I keep dodging the conversation? What would you do?" That's from Ben. So, Joy Drive family, let's help Ben out. The text number is 0427 569 949. My view, I reckon, Ben, I would just say, please stop asking me. Please, I'm not interested. Please don't keep pushing your daughter onto me. What do you reckon, Joy Drive family? Get in touch. Let us know. What do you reckon Ben should do? Should he confront the work colleague trying to matchmake them? Or should he say, no, not interested? Get in touch.
1: Joy Drive family, get in touch.
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Britney Spears, Baby One More Time on Joy Drive. We're helping Ben out today. Ben's not out at work, but his colleague is trying to matchmake him with his daughter. So we're asking you, Joy Drive family, on 0427 569 949, what would you do? Jess in Fitzroy says, Ben doesn't know anyone an explanation. Work is work. I just politely say, I'm not interested in being set up. Jess, I reckon that's a fantastic thing to say. Mark says, I'd tell her, not because I think you have to come out, but because it sounds like she genuinely is trying to help and has no idea she's making things awkward. That's another option. Leanne says, this happened to me years ago. A colleague kept trying to set me up with her nephew. I wasn't out at the time, and every conversation felt like walking through a minefield. It was exhausting. And this from Chris in St Kilda saying, thanks, but I'm not looking to date anyone at the moment. End of story. I reckon I'd be like you, Chris. Just stop it straight away. So what do you reckon Ben should do? Get in touch. 0427 569 949 is the SMS number. You're on Drive.

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0: It's the Veronicas on Joy Drive. Think of me. We're helping out Ben out. It's our drive dilemma today. What would you do if you were in Ben's situation? So Ben's colleague at work is trying to set him up with his daughter, but Ben is gay and isn't ready to come out yet. My view is no one should be forced to come out at any time. Sophie says, I really felt for Ben hearing this. It's easy for people to say, just tell her, when they're not the one having to deal with the consequences if workplace gossip starts. Tom in Geelong says, I think there's a difference between being private and hiding. Ben sounds like he's just priving. And Kieran says, it's a workplace. And from an HR perspective, the colleague just needs to pull their head in. It's not appropriate to be commenting on a person's relationship status. So what would you do? Get in touch.
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0: It's Steps, Last Thing on My Mind on Joy Drive. Some more messages coming in on to help out Ben. Nurse James says, hey, Warren, I think Ben should say thanks for the thought, but I'm not seeing anyone until after my court case is finalised. I might not be able to see anyone soon. Then be unwilling to disclose any more information. Should put a stop to the annoying remarks. This person also might be trying to prove or disprove gossip already going on. Nurse James, that's a really good thought. I didn't think of that. Maybe they're trying to probe to find out a little bit more about Ben. So good idea, Ben. So if you've got any comments, how do you reckon Ben should handle his co-worker who's trying to set him up with her daughter? 0427 569 949 is the SMS number. Lauren Rosewarne coming after 5 o'clock.
1: This is the sound of a shop assistant's heart rate. 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Aggression and violence against workers causes harm. Don't cross the line. A message from WorkSafe Victoria.
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9: Good afternoon, I'm Peter Hislop. The Federal Opposition has ruled out signing a deal with One Nation not to compete with each other at the next federal election. Liberal South Australian MP Tony Payson had suggested his party work together with Pauline Hanson's party, hand in glove, to win against the government. But Opposition Leader Angus Taylor has committed running candidates against the minor party.
10: There'll be no carve-up of seats, and what we're going to be doing is carving up the Labor Party that's failed this country. I'll be carving up the Labor Party every single day because they've failed Australians. I mean, Australians are angry. Let's be clear, Australians are angry.
9: People with disability have told today's hearing of the Senate inquiry into the multi-billion dollar NDIS cuts the changes will leave scheme participants worse off. It comes as state and territory disability ministers criticise plans to save $37.8 billion over the next 4 years. Member of the Australian Neurodivergent Parents Association, Loma Nacer, has told the hearing, as a culturally and linguistically diverse Australian, there are additional challenges.
11: Passing this bill will actually prove that at any time we can turn against each other. At any time we can turn against any group of people, whether that's disabled, whether that's culturally and linguistically diverse backgrounds, whether that's First Nations, because that's what we've seen happening in the mainstream media in the past few months.
9: In Tasmania, over 100 bus drivers working for operator Kinetic have walked off the job for 6 hours today, calling for a wage increase. Enterprise bargaining began last year, but negotiations have failed. Drivers are demanding a same job, same pay agreement. Transport Workers Union organiser Sam Lynch says drivers are earning less than their colleagues at the government-owned operator.
12: Kinetic drivers in Tasmania get paid $6.40 an hour less than their metro equivalents. It's a disgrace. They're doing the same job. They should be getting the same pay. It has to end and it will end.
9: A new report is highlighting the limited resources of the nation's smaller charities. The Australian Charities and Not-for-Profit Commission's report shows in 2024, charities generated $239 billion in revenue. At the same time, expenses also increased. As Commissioner Sue Woodward explains, the report also showed 60% of all charities were classified as small or extra small, meaning they had less financial capacity across key measures.
13: And these charities had only 1% of the sector's total revenue and 9% of donations. But this compared with the 1% of charities that were very large that had almost 60% of sector revenue and 21% of donations.
9: The Queensland Government has announced a review of the state's Human Rights Act. Attorney General Deb Frecklington says former Supreme Court Judge Peter Flanagan will lead the review, which will examine anti-discrimination laws passed in 2024. And in the FIFA World Cup, Socceroos officials say striker Mohamed Touré will resume training after he did not show up at today's session, sparking concern about his fitness. Defender Jordi Bos says the squad has replacements ready if he's ruled out.
14: I'm not too sure. I think, you know, we have other players as well that can also play striker and stuff. But, yeah, obviously to have Mo is really nice for us.
9: Australia faces Turkey on Sunday, Australian time. Mild and gusty in the east with rain approaching in the west. The Weather Bureau's Alana Cherney has the forecast.
5: The heaviest falls tomorrow are expected through northern parts of the Gascoyne and into the southern parts of the Pilbara as well. Through southeastern parts of the country, we're under the influence of this high-pressure ridge. We have easterly flow, bringing showers up the east coast and generally settled conditions inland with morning fog.
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15: It is 6 minutes past five. Welcome back to Joy Drive. Warren Andrew here. Thank you so much for your company. Don't forget, it's your drive show, so get in touch. The text number is 0427 569 949. We're going to take an early look this hour at the Melbourne International Film Festival 2026 with some of the films and special events that are set to light up Melbourne this August, which is exciting. Also, are we becoming obsessed with finding out relationship red flags where they don't really exist? We're going to look at the growing trend of so-called relationship gaps and whether they really do matter. We're talking about gaps like age gaps, etc. They're a big thing at the moment. So get in touch, 0427 569 949.
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0: Fun Radio.
1: It feels like every week there's a new rule about who we should and shouldn't date. Apparently, it's no longer just age differences that attract scrutiny. The internet is now diagnosing couples with intelligence gaps, wage gaps, restaurant gaps, Disney gaps, and even AI gaps. So, when did every difference between two people become something that needs a label? And are we becoming less comfortable with the idea that successful relationships often involve people who aren't exactly alike?
0: Gender, sexuality, and pop culture. There isn't much Lauren Rosewarne doesn't know. And if she doesn't, we'll make it up.
1: Lauren, are we moving to a situation where we'll just be dating ourselves?
2: Yes, I think so. I think we'll create a version of ourselves using AI, and it'll be a rather masturbatory experience. Oh. Yeah.
1: Can you imagine? When did we become so obsessed with identifying gaps in relationships? It feels like we've sort of gone from talking about compatibility to analysing couples like they're a spreadsheet.
2: Yeah, look, the identifying and then putting a label on the gap, I think age gap we're quite familiar with, but I'd never heard of the Disney gap, which I now know it's definitely a gap I want to avoid, where one person is super into going on Disney cruises and into Disney more generally, and then there'd be me on the other side, and that would be a gap I couldn't overcome. But naming these things is seemingly aligned with social media, particularly TikTok, but the researchers seem to think this really starts with the start of online dating, where we start to identify our preferences going in, and therefore you're itemizing what you're looking for, which means you're already narrowing the pool before you actually meet anyone, as opposed to the bumping into somebody at a nightclub where you used to meet or at work or at school prior to the internet.
1: Why do you think people are so eager, though, to turn everyday, we would say differences, into relationship categories? I like Disney, you don't like Disney, that's okay, you can go, darling, I'll stay home. What's wrong with that?
2: Yeah, yes. Well, I think this comes back to deal breakers, doesn't it? Whereas some things I think you could live around, some gaps I don't think are a particularly big deal. Whereas I guess if they want to spend the family fortune on Disney cruises all the time, this might actually sabotage the relationship. As opposed to if it's just like, I don't know, I don't like sport at all, any of it. Is that a sport gap relationship if they like sport? I'm not sure. I guess it depends on how much does that sabotage our relationship. Is it just a hobby? Because surely we all want our own individual hobbies. Otherwise, are we doing everything together? I think, to get back to your question, partly this is to do with social media wanting to put labels on stuff. Everything has a label, and it's sort of this hot take culture where you're, able to define the latest thing and give it a label. Partly, though, I think it's also this culture of looking for red flags, as though you can somehow predict a relationship success or failure based, I always knew we were going to break up because we had a Disney gap, football gap, intelligence gap at the start.
1: Lauren, would you round up the gaps instead of a Disney cruise gap? Wouldn't you just say a cruise gap?
2: Yeah, well, this is true, but there does seem to be, this is me being super judgy, cruises are bad enough, but now you're adding Mickey to it. Like, it's making it worse for me. So I'm saying, yes, for me, I think that there's more than just one problem there, but I think it would depend on the relationship.
1: Now, one of the examples in the article was a Joe Rogan gap, where one partner listens religiously and the other can't stand him. Now, is that just a preference difference there, or are we
2: taking sides? I'm a political scientist. That, for me, is a political gap. So, to me, that tells me everything I need to... If I was to meet someone and they told me that they were super into Joe Rogan, there's no date too. That's enough information for me. Because politics is my life. I mean, if someone's telling me that this is something that they choose to do for leisure, not that they're a researcher identifying all the evils of Joe Rogan, but they're listening to this for fun, this is an incompatibility.
1: Now, we're chatting with Lauren Rosewarne about the internet's growing obsession with relationship gaps and whether we're turning normal differences into deal breakers. It feels like modern dating, it encourages us to filter people out before we've even met
2: yes.
1: them. You mentioned it before, but have the dating apps trained us to think compatibility means finding someone almost identical to ourselves? And is there any science in that?
2: Well, let's rewind what the dating apps want. They want us to have lots of matches that we never end up with. Because if we meet the person of our dreams, we leave the dating app. So it's important to recognize that dating apps are a business. And that's not me being cynical. I wrote a book about this quite a few years ago. They're intent is to keep us clicking and swiping and thinking that there's something better out there. That's their business model. If everybody was happily coupled via these apps would cease to exist. So I think it's important that, yes, apps do play a role in thinking that there is perfection out there and that perfection is probably closer to ourselves than that old adage of opposites attracting.
1: It also argues we're becoming uncomfortable with friction in relationships. Have we lost some sort of tolerance that healthy relationships sometimes involve disagreement or perhaps compromise?
2: I think culturally, I guess it depends on what are we arguing about, because I think I'd find it, I have done this before, thinking that it'd be interesting to be with someone who's politically different to me. It lasts about 10 minutes for me. It's not the friction that I personally want on an ongoing basis, but I don't mind arguing about other stuff. It's not about, for example, values and about, you know, the right to include people or exclude people or how we treat the homeless. I don't want to be doing that kind of fighting, but I think arguing about music or film, etc. I think that's quite fun. I do think we're a bit of a risk-averse culture, though, and that means avoiding situations where you think there might be any kind of conflict, because life feels like it's full of conflict. Do you want conflict with your partner?
1: The thing that gets me, Lauren, is if we're busy, you know, we're all busy spotting gaps these days. What's the case for actually embracing differences in relationships rather than trying to eliminate them? I find that really strange.
2: And this is, I think it's partly a generational thing, because pre-internet dating, when you look at relationships that lasted much longer generally, part of that was you coupled up earlier, you ended up staying with that person. And by and large, divorce rates started to change in the 70s and 80s. But that idea of meeting someone and thinking, I've bought into this, I'm going to love them for all their good and bad bits, versus the culture now, particularly if you met someone online, the feeling is I can go back to that same place or that same app that I met that person and get another one. So there's this very much this culture of replaceability. Why do I need to work on a relationship if I can just get something that's easier? And I think that there's an element there of, much like how we have an attitude with shopping or anything else, why can't it be better from the outset than it being work from the outset?
1: Now, Lauren, can I get you to comment on today's drive dilemma? I'll read you
2: Feels like a rom-com. Sorry, go on.
1: Okay, I'll read you the letter from Ben. Are you ready? Okay.
2: So I am.
1: This came from Ben this week, and Ben says, I've got myself into a situation at work, and I don't know how to get out of it. One of my colleagues is lovely, really lovely. And a few weeks ago, she asked if I had a girlfriend. I laughed, changed the subject, and didn't think much of it. And since then, she started showing me photos of her daughter and telling me we'd be perfect for each other. And last week, she asked what I was doing on Saturday because her daughter was having a birthday dinner and it would be nice if I came along. The thing is, I'm gay, but I'm not out at work. It's not because I'm ashamed. It's just... I'm a private person and I like keeping my work life and personal life separate. Now I feel trapped. Every time she brings up her daughter, I get more uncomfortable. I know she's trying to be kind. I know she means well, but I also don't think I should have to come out at work before I'm ready. Do I tell her the truth or keep dodging the conversation? What do you reckon, Lauren? What should Ben do?
2: You've just gotten into a new relationship and you want to see how that goes. Leave it at that.
1: Oh, that's a good one, isn't it?
2: I don't know how you have it. Ben hasn't invented a fake partner already. So you can't invent one that's been a long-term one, else you would have mentioned it before. Just say, I've just started seeing someone. It's going really well. I want to see how it goes. And leave it at that.
1: What if she says, but my daughter will be better?
2: I'm really into this person. Let's see how it goes. And if the colleague who sounds like a bit of a pain wants more details, give them a gender-neutral name. I'm thinking Alex works quite well, and leave it at that. I think I'm also the same. I don't want to get my work and my private life mixed up, so I'd be giving the ambiguous answers, but I would have done it at day one. You've let it go a little bit too long, Ben, but now's the time to invent the fake partner. Otherwise, you go along and it's like what I thought, a rom-com. I feel I've seen a Christmas film with this plot where you get into this next, you're going to be holidaying with the family. By that stage, there's probably two kids involved. Get out while you can.
1: Lauren, good to chat with you. We'll chat to you next week.
2: Talk to you next week. Thanks, Lauren.
1: That's Associate Professor Lauren Rosewarne from the University of Melbourne.
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0: Every year, thousands of film lovers wait to see what will make the cut for the Melbourne International Film Festival. And today we've been given a bit of an early sneak peek at the 2026 program. And among the first announcements are major international films, Australian premieres, live events, and some fascinating local stories. Joining us is the Melbourne International Film Festival programmer, Kate Fitzpatrick. Kate, welcome back to Drive.
2: Oh, thanks, Warren. Thanks for having me.
0: It's good to see you. Now, this is only, is it 25 titles out of the program that will eventually feature hundreds of films? Why were these the right films to introduce the Melbourne International Film Festival with?
2: Well, it's always a really delicate kind of operation, really, to decide which films to put in the first glance, because we're really excited about all of them. But these are ones, I think, that have been carefully kind of chosen that we think will pique a lot of interest. There's a quite a diverse range of films in there, so I think there's a little something in there for everybody.
0: For one of the Australian films getting attention is Sweet Milk Lake. Without giving too much away, what was it about that story that made it stand out to the programming team?
2: Well, this is actually one of the films, I'm not sure if your audience is aware, but we have a section of this festival called the MIF Premier Fund, and we invest in certain films which then go on to premiere at the festival. This is one of those films. So we just fell in love with Harvey's script. We think it's a really beautiful story, really beautifully told. There's some really fantastic performances in there, obviously. And it's all set within Victoria, so it's a really local story as well. We just think it's a really exciting project to announce early and get people excited about.
0: And it's exploring identity. Is it belonging and family? They're sort of the themes.
2: Yeah, so the director is also the star of the film. They're playing dual roles. They're playing brothers. They're kind of going back to reconnect with their estranged father, and they're mistaken for their brother. And so they kind of take on this other role, which frees them up to explore a side of themselves that they hadn't before. But obviously, yeah, then reconnect with family.
0: Do you reckon that those sort of personal stories, is that what audiences are increasingly connecting with at film festivals?
2: Absolutely. And I think a diverse range of those personal stories too. I think those very specific stories can really cut through and speak in a more universal manner too.
0: We're chatting with Kate Fitzpatrick from the Melbourne International Film Festival about the first look at the 2026 program. Now, another event that will have a lot of people excited is John Cameron Mitchell presents Hedwig and Angry Inch. How did that special event come about?
2: That's myself included. I'm very excited about that. I really love that film a lot. This is actually, it's kind of another organisation, the Festival of Dangerous Ideas. They approached us about maybe co-presenting this performance, and I believe that there are some other ancillary events around that as well. And we couldn't pass it up. I mean, it's such an iconic film. It's a 25th anniversary. We'll be presenting a 4K restoration of the film, so it's going to look amazing. It's going to sound amazing, like that cracking soundtrack of that film. I love that the music in that film so much, and it's going to sound incredible, I think.
0: For those who may not know it, or have never experienced it, what makes it, you reckon, such an enduring cultural touchstone? I mean, is it 25 years?
2: Yeah. 25 years. Yeah, it is 25 years. I mean, I think when it first came out, it was such a huge, particularly a festival success. Like, it won the Teddy Award in Berlin. It screened at countless festivals. I think it was instantly recognised as a really important piece of art, and an important piece of storytelling, because it's really transgressive in that it doesn't label any. It really eschews labels quite definitively, which I find really interesting about it. And I think that that's such an interesting conversation, and a conversation that has lasted 25 years and will continue to last, because there's so much nuance and stuff to discuss within that.
0: Speaking of discussing, John Cameron Mitchell providing live commentary.
2: Yes. Which
0: that's a first, isn't it?
2: Yeah, it would be great. I mean, he's such a character. Yeah. I think it's just going to be such a fun experience for the audience, for him. Like, I think there'll be that real conversation between him and the audience as well, which I think is, like, there's huge potential for some really, really fun antics, I think.
0: I think that'll be amazing. Let's talk music for a moment. We've got Jebediah, Are We Okay? Looks at one of Australia's most beloved bands. What drew the Melbourne International Film Festival to that documentary?
2: I mean, we have a very strong music-focused documentary section in the program every year. Melbourne is such a music town. People love their music here. And we love specifically to celebrate Australian music because we have long been punching above our weight in terms of that arena. I think we've had so many fantastic bands over the years. So it's really great that our filmmakers here are wanting to focus on telling stories of local bands as well. So I think, you know, Australian music, Melbourne audiences, there's a huge connection there.
0: We're chatting with Kate Fitzpatrick from the Melbourne International Film Festival about the first look at the 2026 program. Kate, looking across this first announcement, we're seeing films from Cairns, from Berlin, from Sundance, and Australian filmmakers all sitting side by side. How important is that mix to the Melbourne International Film Festival experience?
2: Well, I think it's in the name, Warren. We're the International Film Festival, but we're the Melbourne International Film Festival. So we have the largest section of Australian films in the world, which, you know, I think that's something to really celebrate.
0: It's a big festival, isn't it?
2: It's huge. I mean, we go for 18 days, so there's a lot of days to fill and a lot of films to fill those days with.
0: So if we want to start planning our August calendar, what should we know about this year's festival and where can we get the full program or when will it be available?
2: So the full program will be launched on July 9th. There's a couple of days of pre-sale for MIF members,
0: so I'd
2: encourage people to join up because those ticket windows, they do fill up. And then they're on sale to the general public a couple of days after that. And then the whole thing kicks off on August the 6th, runs right through to the 23rd with the online. We're also doing online again this year and that will run from midway during the festival until a week after.
0: So all the films will be online? Or?
2: No, there's just a selection of films.
0: But also you're doing regional Victoria as well.
2: Yeah. We've been doing that for quite a number of years now and that's hugely important to us, ever more so now since COVID. It's been the kind of thing that's really, I don't know, makes us feel like we're bringing the whole state together for event.
0: Yeah. Bringing people together. What's the reaction been from regional audiences?
2: Really fantastic. We've been really lucky as well in the past because we show a number of Australian films as well.

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Coming up next, what do you do when a friend keeps coming to you with the same problem, but nothing seems to change? At what point does being supportive mean

0: 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And how do you bring up therapy without damaging the friendship? We'll be talking about it next on Drive.
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1: Friendship often means being there throughout the tough stuff. We listen, we support, and we try not to judge. But what happens when the same struggles keep coming up? The situation isn't improving, and you're starting to worry. How do you encourage someone to seek professional help without making them feel criticised or abandoned? Well, joining us in studio is clinical psychologist and associate professor of psychology at La Trobe University, Glenn Hosking.
2: Glenn, hello. Good afternoon. Good to be back.
1: Glenn, I love having you in the studio because I feel like as a your previous Drive presenter, we could swap seats. I could put my feet up.
2: Like I'm stepping back in time to be back on Joy in the afternoon, but always a joy to be here, of course.
1: We love having you here. But before we get on to this topic, I want to ask you, because we've been helping Ben out today with the Drive dilemma. Now, Ben is in a situation where he's at work and someone there is suggesting that he sort of basically get to meet their daughter, trying to set them up. What would you say? What would you say to Ben?
2: What would I say if I was in that situation?
1: Okay, all right.
2: I would just say, look, your daughter's not my type.
1: Okay.
2: But I can appreciate in Ben's email that he's like, I'm not out at work. I'm very private.
1: Yeah.
2: So, I mean, I think that probably he's kind of responsive going, look, I'd probably encourage, if this was a patient of mine, I'd encourage him to put some boundaries up. Say, look, I don't wish to mix work and pleasure. You know, I'm okay with that. Thank you anyway. I'm going to respectfully decline.
1: I love it. Boundaries are a good thing, aren't
2: they? Yeah, absolutely. Yeah, and no one should be forced to disclose anything about themselves if they don't want to.
1: Yeah.
2: Particularly in a workplace, it's not just sexuality. It's other kind of things as well.
1: That's true. But isn't it amazing how people just quite comfortably cross those boundaries?
2: Yeah, that's right.
1: And think
2: right.
1: They can ask people questions.
2: Yeah, and it is true that in some workplaces, people are very happy to mix work and friendships, and so be it. Mm. You know, sometimes that's great, but sometimes people don't want to do that.
1: I love it. Boundaries. Now, Glenn, most of us have had a friend who leans on us during a difficult time, which and are quite like that, to be able to help them whenever we can. But how do we tell the difference between a normal friendship support and a situation where someone might need some more specialised help?
2: Yeah, so sometimes, you know, you might be chatting with a friend and they're going through some significant problems, they're really struggling with what's kind of going on, and you're there and you're being supportive and you're helping them, but maybe after a while it starts to hit you really heavily.
1: Oh.
2: Maybe you notice that your friend's not changing, maybe they're even getting worse, maybe you're noticing that the impact of it is becoming more and more significant for them. And sometimes in these situations, you might come to the opinion that you're not able to help them. Maybe they need some additional support. Maybe they need some help from a professional. And so in those kind of situations, it actually can be really helpful to suggest that they might seek some professional support from a mental health professional, a psychologist, a psychiatrist, or what have you. But it's also a tricky kind of conversation to have, and sometimes people might react differently. And so it is really important that we think about how we might do it. It's really important to do it in those kind of situations.
1: Is it?
2: There's a whole lot of things that we need to kind of consider about how we might do it.
1: When you say something that perhaps hits us a bit more, is that I find when I get to the position where nothing is changing and I'm listening to the same thing over and over again, I find I feel quite drained.
2: Yes, that's it.
1: Is that what we notice?
2: Yeah, that's it. If it's feeling draining, like if someone's kind of talking about a particular problem and you discuss it with them, and then that you kind of leave it, you know, behind, if you like, you're not necessarily thinking about it, it's not really lingering for you, you know, maybe that's not something to kind of worry about. But if, yeah, you're feeling really drained by it, if nothing's kind of changing, as I say, if it's hitting you kind of heavily, it's, you know, it's probably a good idea to consider whether or not you might suggest the person gets some other support.
1: Are there particular signs that tell us a friend's mental health or well-being might be deteriorating, even if they haven't said those words? I mean, we're not experts.
2: No, that's right.
1: But what can we notice?
2: Yeah, so there's a few things. I mean, one of the things that you might notice that the problem's not lifting. So, in many situations, someone's got a kind of a problem. With time, it kind of starts to lessen a little bit. The impact starts to kind of be a little bit less intense. And that's kind of a good, you know, a pretty normal kind of thing to happen. If we're not seeing that happening, if we're seeing that the impact seems to be actually worsening on the person, maybe you're noticing that they're wanting to talk about it more frequently, maybe they're more impacted by it this time than they had been previously, then that can be a good kind of indicator. But then there are other sort of things, like if you notice that they're relying too much on alcohol or illicit drugs, maybe they're, you know, withdrawing from doing things that they previously used to do, maybe they're, you know, not being as friendly as, you know, or as what they had been, or withdrawing from social kind of things, then those can be good indicators.
1: Now, a lot of people worry that suggesting therapy might sound like they're trying to get rid of the person, or, you know, maybe fix them. Why does that fear come up so often?
2: Yeah, look, sometimes people can see it as a kind of criticism, or see it as something that that might kind of indicate that they've, you know, lost the plot, that they're going crazy, that, you know, they need to be committed to a mental health institution. That's generally not what we're suggesting, or the view that is there. So, you know, I think that anyone wants to be really approaching it in a way where it's like, okay, look, this is just a suggestion. This is something that, you know, if you've had found it helpful yourself, you can kind of own that and share that with the person. That can actually be really, really helpful. But always seeing it as a suggestion, an option for the person, rather than a directive that you're giving them that they need to follow.
1: Glenn, a lot of us, including myself right now, nodding our heads, going, you know what, I think I need to have this conversation with a friend. Where's a good place to start?
2: Look, one of the things that's really important in this is framing it through the lens of concern, because that's where it generally comes from. You know, I'm concerned about you. Yep. I'm happy to talk with you. And this kind of relates to what you were just saying there. Like, you know, it's not like, okay, I want to get rid of the person. Happy to talk with the person. You, that can be a really helpful thing. You know, I'm happy to be here, to offer support, to give you any kind of advice that I have as you kind of need it. But I'm also not qualified. I'm also not able to assist you. And maybe this would be something that you might consider. So you can sort of hear my language. I'm sort of saying it here. This is something you might consider. This is an option that's available for you. Yeah, exactly. Exactly.
1: I love that. So now if you sort of do we acknowledge their feelings? Do we say to them, oh, look, you know, I can understand why you would feel that way? Do we sort of create that rapport with them?
2: Empathy? Anyone feels good when they're validated. And so having the opportunity to hear that can be really helpful and a really, really good thing to do. You know, I can really see that this is impacting you. I'm really sad that you're experiencing this. I'm really sorry that this has happened kind of for you. They're really good things to do. Everyone gets benefit from hearing that when they're chatting to a friend.
1: What's the risk? Let's say you're a very direct friend. Mm. You know, you've got such a good relationship where you're just honest with each other. What's the risk of saying, look, just listen to me, you need help?
2: Right. it's confronting to hear that, particularly when we're dealing with mental health. It's really confronting. You know, if I've got a sore knee and it's not kind of lifting, and someone says, you need to go and speak to a doctor about this, just go and do it, I don't want to hear anything about it, I'd probably do it, right? Mm. And people would probably be okay kind of with hearing that. But with mental health, there's still a stigma. Mm. Part of that lifts.
1: It's such a shame.
2: It is a real shame. Part of that is lifted. And I would say that particularly coming out of COVID, I think we're much better able to have conversations about this, and mental health literacy is something that is improving. But there's still that kind of stigma that is there.
1: We're chatting with Glenn Hosking about how to encourage a friend to seek therapy without damaging the friendship. Glenn, if a friend says they're open to getting help but seem completely overwhelmed by the process, how can we support them without taking over?
2: Yeah, that's a really good thing. And I would be encouraging people to collaborate or work together. You know, you might not know where people go with that, but maybe you can work it out together. You can get advice, talk to people. You know, if someone needs to see a psychologist, what are the steps that they need to take? And so you might do your own research and say, look, these are the kind of things that I found. You know, sometimes I've known people that have I've had calls as a psychologist where someone's like, look, you know, my friend is kind of interested. Is this something that you do? Are you okay with me giving, is this the best number to contact? Like kind of things are really kind of helpful things. And anything that eases the burden, if you like, for the friend is a good thing.
1: Glenn, I'm testing you tonight. I've got another question. Yeah. What if the conversation doesn't go that well? What if the friend becomes defensive? We think we're doing the right thing and they reject the idea outright, or they even say, you know what, I think that's inappropriate of you to comment on.
2: Yeah.
1: What can we do then?
2: Yeah, well, I mean, we would apologize. I would encourage the person to apologize and say, I'm really sorry you've taken it that way. to reiterate that it's coming from a place of concern, a place of trying to be helpful, but we're always going to respect the choices that somebody makes. If it's not the right time for the person to access mental health support or the supports that we're suggesting, that is completely up to them. They have complete freedom about what it is that they do.
1: All right, Glenn, one more scenario. Mm. Let's say you've got the friend that's constantly coming to you with the same problem. You've said to them, look, it might be a good idea. You've suggested it to them to get some help. They say, nope, I don't want to. And they keep coming to you. You mentioned boundaries before. Our energy is draining. Mm. What do we do then?
2: So I think that that's a good opportunity to set some boundaries. So look, okay. I'm here to be your friend. Mm. I'm here to support you. I'm limited in what I can do beyond that. Okay. And so, you know, I'm happy to talk with you around these kind of things, but I have to also protect myself here. There's no point both of you being affected by the same problem.
1: I love it. Glenn, we need your number on speed dial.
2: Anytime.
1: What do we say here? We need to get you back. Love having you in the studio.
2: Anytime.
1: Thank you, Glenn. Thanks for joining us. That was Glenn Hosking, clinical psychologist and associate professor of psychology at the La Trobe University. If you missed any of that chat, you can catch it on the Joy Drive podcast, available wherever you get your podcasts from. 4 minutes to six. That's it for me for now. Stick around. News is up next. I'll catch you tomorrow from four.
0: 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Joy Drive. 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
1: Hello, I'm Peter Hislop. The Queensland Government has announced a review of the state's Human Rights Act. Attorney General Deb Frecklington says former Supreme Court Judge Peter Flanagan will lead the review, which will examine anti-discrimination laws passed under the former Labor state government in 2024. The legislation was indefinitely halted last year, the Attorney General arguing the 3.5-year consultation process was not enough. The functioning of the Queensland Human Rights Commission will also be reviewed. The Greens say Labor is alone in the room as it pushes to pass multi-billion dollar NDIS cuts by next month. A Senate inquiry has heard from people with disability during the final day of hearings. Advocates have warned the consequences of cutting $37.8 billion over the next 4 years would be dire, far-reaching and near impossible to undo. Senator Jordan Steele-John has told the ABC the inquiry has received thousands of submissions.
2: They do not want to see a scheme or a government bill passed that will strip away the ability to have a shower or go to the doctor when you need to or stay in the job you've finally got for yourself. This is what it means to be Australia, and this bill is really a knife to the heart of that program.
1: Widespread bullying and discrimination has been uncovered in an independent cultural review of the New South Wales Police Force. Shannon Kirkwood reports.
3: More than 5,000 current and former staff engaged with the review, which was announced in 2024. The final report released this morning identified bullying as the most prevalent behaviour, followed by discrimination. 30% of respondents said they had directly experienced bullying in the past 5 years, while a quarter reported experiencing discrimination. The New South Wales Police Force has accepted all 29 recommendations in the report. It says a detailed and prioritised implementation plan is being developed.
1: A note, this next story contains the name and voice of a First Nations person who has died. Six artists will be inducted into the ARIA Hall of Fame. This year's inductees are Jenny Morris, Spiderbait, The Living End, Vicar and Linda, and Kate Sobrano. Multi-instrumentalist Gurumul will also be posthumously inducted.

0: Celebrations get underway in Sydney tonight. Overseas, the US and Iran have exchanged strikes across the Middle East for a second day. US Central Command says a wave of what it calls self-defence strikes have targeted military surveillance and radar sites. Recorded cases of Ebola in the Democratic Republic of Congo and Uganda is nearing 600 as authorities battle to contain the outbreak. And cheering has erupted in Manhattan as the New York Knicks made an extraordinary come-from-behind victory over the San Antonio Spurs. The Knicks overcame a 29-point deficit to claim a 107-106-point victory in Game 4 of the NBA Finals Championship. Turning to sport, and Mexico City is set to open the FIFA World Cup tomorrow morning Australian time, with Mexico taking on South Africa. It's the third time Mexico is hosting a World Cup, but there are concerns about ticket affordability for residents. In his opening address, FIFA President Gianni Infantino said the World Cup inspires people worldwide.
1: This is football. This is about people forgetting for a moment their realities and being able to focus on a match and on a team.
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3: The INS is broadcast from the unceded lands of the Yalukit Willem clan of the Boonwurrung peoples. We pay our respects to the elders, past, present, emerging, and future.
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5: Yes, indeed, everybody. Welcome to the 100th episode of the I in Us, the only, as far as we are aware, intersex radio show in the world by and about the intersex community for all of you. Thank you very much for tuning in. And as you know, I am joined every single week from Cody Smith, my lovely co-host from Ngambri Ngunnawal country up there in the ACT. Welcome to the 100th show, Cody.
6: The big hundo, the 100, the century, the goated intersex radio show. We are just that good. Paul, it's unbelievable to be here with you tonight.
5: I don't want to downsize the 100 thing, but I should also add up how many shows you've been a co-host on, which is, you know, all of last year, and this year probably adds up to about 60. So you've been here for a long time, which is pretty impressive. And you were many times a guest before you became co-host. Yeah, Cody.
6: And shout out Little Jace.
5: Of course.
6: OG, always with us in spirit.
5: Absolutely, yeah.
6: And we wouldn't even have Interfishy without him. So
5: well, exactly. Wow. And Interfishy wouldn't have a hole in the stomach underneath in which one can insert a hand to turn it into a Muppeteery. And I just assume that Interfishy is a little bit teary when one puts the hand up underneath. Follow us on our socials. Yeah, please follow us on Facebook and Instagram at the INUS, because you'll see a video that I put together over the last week, which has every single photograph of and so much more of the guests that we've had over these 100 shows. Information such as we have interviewed 135 guests, 25 allies of those, and 30%. Of our guests have been international people, mainly members of the intersex community, which is an incredible thing. I've hardly ever had anyone in the studio with me like tonight, because, you know, Cody tunes in from the ACT, and we'll talk about later in the night the fact that there's something a little bit special happening next week in that regard.
6: It's kind of wild how our 100th episode almost lined up with our Radiothon episode. Like,
5: I know.
6: If we had just skipped one repeat, like, or done one more repeat, I guess, episode, it would have lined up perfectly.
5: This is why sometimes, Cody, I describe it as our 100th unique episode, because we have had more time. We have been on air more often, but there's been lots of encores from previous shows, and there was a week we took off recently when Priscilla, Queen of the Desert, I had an outside broadcast with Joy, which I got to attend as a result. So that's why I refer to it in that way. There's probably 107 shows that we've been on air. Yeah.
6: Yeah. Got Gotta love Hugo Weaving in that movie, an incredible movie. Always very excited. I'm very excited about tonight's show. As always, listeners, if you'd like to contribute to the conversation, you can text 0427-569-949 or email onair@joy.org.au. It's funny, I've done that so many times now, as you mentioned, potentially 60 episodes. I don't know how many times I've read that out, but even like the adrenaline's getting to me. Like I'm stumbling the words. Fantastic.
5: Yeah. Although tonight, folks, if you do message in, you might find we'll try to get to all the messages, but the thing is that when I put that video out, I also put out a call to our followers on our socials, asking them if they could send in a message to our email at theinus@joy.org.au or an audio message. And we've had 20 different people message in. Like we've had allies, we've had intersex community, we've had internationals, we've heard from people that we'd never even heard of before who listened from as far away as Germany, and some audio messages has been overwhelming. Yeah. And there's no way we'll get to them all tonight, but we will be playing you some of those audios and also reading out some of those beautiful messages. Yeah.
6: We're really feeling the love tonight. Like, this is just a good vibe show. We couldn't even make room for a guest tonight, so it's just you and me in the studio.
5: With Interfishy and two Interbees.
6: Yeah.
5: You have to go to our socials. If you don't know what an Interbee is, then you will see the little picture of my Interbee with an orange background, and that's you click on that and you'll be able to watch the video that I created. So please do follow us. I think we're at nearly 800. It's not many, maybe, for 2.5 years, but 800 follows on Instagram. I consider that pretty damn good, and we'd love you to be part of it as well. Yeah.
6: It's so fantastic. So, Paul, to start us off tonight, let's hear from the listeners. Let's hear what they have to say. I'm so mellowed out and just excited about tonight. It'd be really good. I can only imagine just like, did you have a concept for the show before you did the radio training?
5: I think it was maybe Dino Curie interviewed me for Q News a while ago, a couple of years ago, and said to me, what was the genesis? What started it off and all that sort of stuff? And, how did you have the idea and then did it grow from around there? And I was like, no, not at all. Like I was talking to Paul Scott Williams, who's the CEO of Joy, just earlier on tonight because we did the training together. And I said, how did you hear about the training? I don't even know how I heard about the Joy training, but I did on some grapevine. And I went along and I did the training. And during the course of the training, I then began to envisage, in fact, turn out manifest, this radio show. And then the name, like the I in us. Everyone keeps saying the I in LGBTIQA+. And I thought, ooh, what about the I in us? So I finished the training. And as part of the training, it's a requirement that each of the participants writes a 15-minute show, in effect, with all the skills they learned. And so I packaged up the I in us as that 15-minute training for our final assessment. And at the end, it was another 2 or 3 months after the training. I didn't even know if I'd passed the course. And then I got an email saying, pitch a show. If you want a show, if you want to be on air, that's what we're asking you to do. And then they had this clear statement. The name of your show cannot start with the word the. I'm like, whoops, what? Yeah, whoops. What are you talking about? It has to start with the word the. It's the I in us. I've been envisaging this for so long. So I put forward that argument. The show was accepted. The pitch was accepted. And I think that was in around about October of 2023. And then January came around and I was like 2 or 3 weeks away from going live on air for the first time in the studio, doing the desk, doing everything on my own. And one of the former staff members, one of the program managers here, said, oh, we've got this intersex person who also volunteers at Joy, and I've approached them about the possibility of joining you as a co-host, and that was little Jace. And Jace hadn't done the radio training and later did. It got to a point where if Jace hadn't done the training they weren't going to be able to continue to be hosts because there's, you know, community radio requirements. So Jace did the training whilst co-hosting the show with me from the 7th of Feb 2024. And here we are. And then you, little Jason was on the show until August of 2024 and does so much here at Joy now after having stepped aside. Yeah, prolific everything. You'll hear Jason's voice on community announcements for various sponsors as well. Also does Hot Bread and the Buy Show. Oh my gosh, so much stuff. So, yeah, that's how it came about. And then in that period from August of 2024 through to the end of our season two, I asked a few people like Cody, Margie McCumsty, Simon Lisa Anderson, and others to co-host occasionally with me. And, Cody, obviously you must have kind of got a feel in for it and joined the show early 2025.
6: I remember hearing the I and Us and hearing that this was going to be a radio show led by intersex voices, starring intersex voices.
5: Yeah.
6: For all of us. That was the catchphrase. But as soon as I heard just like intersex radio podcast showcasing joy, showcasing bodies, showcasing creativity, I knew this was something that I wanted to be in from the bottom ground. So I think I pestered you and little Jace with some stupid questions about seagulls, but
5: I'd way forgotten back in the day. About that. I might have to go through all of our podcasts and package up the seagull comments.
6: But I stuck around like a barnacle. I became all reliable, and then
5: you so did. Yeah,
6: when little Jay stepped away, you asked me to be part of the show, and it's been an honor, Paul. I'm so privileged to be here.
5: Well, it has been wonderful having you here. Folks, you are on the INUS, our 100th show. We're excited that you've joined us. We'll be right back.
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5: Well, I tell you what, we are back with the I and Us, and we did mention earlier on that we have some very, very special messages that we've received, and we're going to hear one of them right now from Joel King Main, who is one of the co-hosts on Thursday Breakfast.
9: Hey, Paul and Cody, it's Joel here from Thursday Breakfast. A huge congratulations on 100 incredible episodes of The Iron Us. What an amazing milestone celebrating intersex voices, stories and community. Having a radio program like this is truly life-changing. It creates visibility, connection and belonging in ways that really matter. So thank you for the conversations, music and honesty over the past 100 shows. And here's to the next 100 and beyond. Congratulations.
5: Oh, my Lord. Now, sorry, folks, that was a little bit soft, but that was soft in volume and soft in heart. Cody, isn't nice hearing that also other joysters are enjoying the show and so appreciative.
6: And what's in? Where are you when we ask you to message in? Come on, joysters. Now, listen, Dom the truck driver, have you at class? But we have had some really spectacular messages in. I know that Paul and I have often talked about both being ADHD. We have no filler. We've definitely talked incidentally about.
5: Did you say no filler or no filter?
6: No filter. I said.
5: I thought you said filler. I thought, what's that?
6: We definitely talked about Penn Russell, who is the person who takes this radio show to the podcast format. He does so much incredible stuff for us. And we got an incredible message in from him. Hi, Paul and Cody. Huge congratulations on your 100th The Iron Us show. From a beginner in broadcasting straight out of radio training, you are now a real professional, as is your fabulous co-host, Cody Smith. I am.
5: You are. Fabulous. Oh, yeah.
6: The Iron Us is nothing short of amazing. Not only is your show inspiring to the intersex community, it is inspiring to many others as well. I knew very little about intersex before The Iron Us started airing. I couldn't even carry a conversation about it. So thank you for The Iron Us and all the time and work you and Cody put in. It is a real pleasure podcasting this all-important show for you. It is a real privilege. May you bring us many more wonderful The Iron Us shows. Love from your podcaster, Penn. Love you too, Penn.
5: Love
6: what else
5: you
6: can
5: too.
6: We say?
5: And everyone here at Joy loves Penn. Penn travels in from Gippsland, believe it or not, every single day on the tram. Oh, sorry, the train and then the tram. Just to be able to volunteer here at Joy. It's incredible, Cody.
6: For the Canberrans in the room, is Gippsland in respect
5: Gippsland is immediately east of Melbourne, of Nam. So if you're heading out eventually to Traralgon and Lakes entrance and to the most easterly point of Victoria, you would have passed through the area that Penn lives in about 400 kilometres before you got to the ocean. But anyway, at least the most easterly point.
6: So Geelong to the west, Gippsland to the
5: right. Correct.
6: No,
5: Gippsland.
6: Gippsland. Sorry.
5: You did call it. I mean, look, it was. I'm sure that Gipps was a colonialist. You know, we could probably play on the name a little bit. Yeah, they're not far. But yes, the fact that that happens is an absolutely incredible thing. And if it's okay, Cody, I'd love to read out a couple of the messages as well that we've had in. This is from Ricky Spencer, and I'm sure many of our listeners tonight will know Ricky. Ricky is an LGBTIQA+ First Nations community advocate and an ally of the intersex community. And behind the scenes, I do a lot of advocacy with Ricky at various organisations. Ricky has said, "The Iron Us has provided me with a greater awareness of what intersex means and how so much misinformation and being left out of spaces. Like, I never realized that it must be very disappointing that you always have to be at the table when policies impact your well-being." Well, exactly. Yeah, right. So much is said, nothing about us without us, which is true for all of us. Now, Nix is an intersex member of in Melbourne, that we have had as a guest on the show in the past, as a musician and music producer. Nick says, "Congratulations to the Iron Us for 100 shows, also for being the only radio show in the country to play our songs. Glory be." Yeah, so true. And then Susanna Bowen also has been a guest on the show, I think, during season one with their partner and child. Susanna is a mother of an intersex child who says, 100 episodes is 100 instances of support, solidarity, and standing up for the community. Congratulations, Paul, Cody, and everyone at Joy. Oh, my God, that's so I'm getting goosebumps. I tell you all over.
6: It's wonderful. It's so wonderful, and this next message blew me away. Like, you've been sending, like, you've been drip feeding me all the positivity throughout this week, and you put so much effort into the video as well. I know that took you several days and instances to make it happen, but this was just, this blew me away because it just left hook out of nowhere. We got Frog, mother of an intersex child. Hello, congratulations for your 100th episode. This is Frog from Germany. I am the mother of three children, one of them intersex. I am so very grateful that you talk about intersex, that you address different angles and create a space for people to tell their stories and be seen. You do very meaningful work. I think by listening to these stories, people can gain a deeper understanding, making the world a more accepting place for my child, my intersex trans, and ultimately all of us. Thank you for the work that you do. With love from Journey Frog, which I have often said, the work that we do, or the work that I do, is not for me.
5: For you. Yeah.
6: It's for the next little Cody. So when I hear parents chiming in like that, just like, you're making the world more positive for my children, like that gets right. Yeah,
5: exactly. I mean, 15, 16 or whatever hours away listening to the show and listening to the podcast, 1.7 to 2% of the population has an innate variation of sex characteristics. This show seriously reaches the world, and that's just one amazing example of it. I also want to take the opportunity to read the message from the CEO of Joy, Paul Scott Williams. Dear Paul and Cody, congratulations on Joy achieving your 100th show. The I and Us has achieved that rare distinction of being essential listening to a short in a short period of time, due to the quality of the work you produce, your dedication to and passion for your community of listeners, and your constant engagement with social political moves, changes and challenges which impact the intersex community. I believe your work has thrown new light on the intersex community that was much needed and is well received by all. Keep up the good work, and on behalf of the board and the Joy team, thank you for your time, care and professionalism. Sincere congratulations and happy 100th.
6: Oh, how special is that? This blindsided, I think, both of us. Like, we get Charlotte, we get Don the truck driver in, we hear from the regulars on the often, but to hear that we have this much outreach, we have this much love, that we have this much influence, I'm not going to let it go straight to my head, but I do really want to read the next
5: one. It's important, Cody. It should not only go to your head, it should go to every cell in your body. We are volunteers. Yeah. We're all volunteers here. And that's, I think, you know, I'm sure that the listeners know that. But, yeah, I mean, let's let it rise to the top just a little.
6: And this next one, this next message that came in is incredible to me because I wish I remembered the name of the podcast on the top of my head. Jessup Benedict did Interconnect? No.
5: The Interact.
6: Intersex Connection, maybe? We might have
5: to look it up.
6: Review that and link it later. But Jessup, I had my podcast debut on Jess's show before I was ever on this one. The I and Us on Joy Radio is a necessary and impactful contribution to humanity. They give intersex people the outlet to come off Intersex Island and realize they really aren't the only one. I can't express how much it means for an intersex person to find and connect to another intersex person for the first time. After years of hiding in the shame, they find the I in Us. It's life-changing. Beyond that, the I in Us is helping educate the general population in creating understanding, the very first step to compassion and empathy.
5: Wow. Well, that's not bad, is it? That's, that's really special. And, Jessica was on the show so long ago. Not that long, 17th of April last year. Well, the 17th of April this year.
6: I mean, I think you're asking last me that year. Like this I have like, any concept of time.
5: I know. And I've thrown out 17th of April because I've just looked up our socials. And that's the thing. You can look up our socials, folks, and you can see when people were on. And you can go to joy.org.au/theIANUS to listen to the now 99 podcast, because last week's show just went live this afternoon. So they're all up there. And it's how we roll. It's what we do. And look... thanks for tuning in tonight. It is a very special program for not only Cody and I and little Jace and everyone who's been involved, including our little Muppet sitting over here, which you'll also see featured on the video if you have a look at it. We'll be right back.
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5: You are back with the I and Us, and I'm now going to attempt to play another one of the audios that we were sent through, and this is from Dr. Cat. And some of you will know Dr. Cat because Dr. Cat does the Science Query Show here on Joy on Tuesday evenings. Let's just see what happens.
21: Yeah, Paul and Cody, it's Dr. Cat here. I want to say firstly, congratulations. 100 episodes of The I and Us is an absolute milestone. You should be so, so proud. Well done. But also, your show is brilliant. I am someone who has learned quite a lot about reproduction, biology, and genetics and physiology over the years. And so I've learned quite a lot about like the biological and sort of scientific side of innate variations in sex characteristics. But I think what your show does so powerfully is talk about the human aspect and like, you know, the people, and that's something that I think has been missing a lot from, you know, education for people in biomedical sciences like myself. And I think your stories are so powerful, and it's so wonderful that you have this platform and you're doing brilliantly. So keep it up. Here's to another 100 more episodes.
6: Dr. Cody, Dr. Cat. Cody? Wait, did I say my own name? That's not Freudian. However, Freudian Dr. Slip. Cat, Science Queries is legitimately my second favorite show on the
5: station. Oh, I'm so glad you're listening to that.
6: I love it so sincerely. I want to get in on an episode, so Dr. Cat, just reach out to me. Let's make it happen.
5: And I have spoken to Dr. Cat about you being on the show, Cody. So let's definitely figure out. Certainly during Radiothon, you never know, you might even get to meet. And Dr. Cat, I tell you what, absolutely brilliant person, gorgeous person. Works, I think, at the Melbourne equivalent of Questicon, Science Works. And does amazing work in the community. Can you just imagine? And I taught Kat last Radiothon how to make an animal balloon. I believe I've taught a few people how to do that. And I do just want to say, because we have mentioned on Radiothon that we're going to have Penn Russell, our podcaster, and also Dom, the truck driver, in to read out some questions from our loyal listeners when they donate or become a member. And Dom has just messaged in. Happy 100th episode all. Totally agree with Joel. Thanks to you two and all your guests. Thanks you, Paul and Cody, for enlightening me on your part of the rainbow. All your hard work is extraordinary. Above and beyond, my favorite part of the show is you are human too. Ding. Dong. Dom the truck driver. Thank you so much, Dom. Oh. And I hope that you remembered that we've got you coming in live for the show next week. And I'll just very quickly read out, well done, guys, on 100 episodes, a sterling effort, Robbie from Mornington. That's Mornington, as in down in the Mornington Peninsula or just before it, kind of south, if you're going to ask me, Cody, south of Nam, south of Melbourne. Yes, Cody.
6: It's rare that Dom the truck driver chimes in before Charlotte. Have we not heard from Charlotte yet?
5: We haven't, but then shall we? Well, you know, I'm going to read out a message from Charlotte. Should I do that now? Just, you know, I mean, Charlotte, we've often said on air, is our most prolific texter innerer. And when I created the video last week, I actually thanked and made mention of that we actually have allies and friends, and we have doctors that we've interviewed and so forth. And I also acknowledged our prolific texter innerers, who are Charlotte and Dom the truck driver. Charlotte says, "Dear Cody and Paul, it is hard to know where to start. When I first met Cody, they were still figuring out the whole intersex thing. At the time, I didn't always know how to provide the right support, even as they were trying to support me. It has been precious to reconnect after all this time and to understand this side of Cody that I didn't get to see before. I also want to recognise Paul. Your warmth and passion come through in every episode and keeps the show grounded. Thank you to each of your guests who share their stories so freely and bravely. I never expected that in 2026 I would be tuning into a live radio show every week. Thank you both for letting me feel part of it all. Hope to get to tune in next for the next 100. Good luck with Radiothon."
6: I feel like I need to fill in some of the gaps here.
5: Because we've just told the audience through Charlotte's message that you've met before.
6: Yeah, I dated Charlotte at university, which was very close to when I first found out I was intersex. We met at Civic Library. I was reading a Batman comic. Charlotte was in Batman comics. And we went and had coffee together and talked about Batman comics. So we dated a while. It didn't work out. It's not worth getting into. But having the opportunity to reconnect to Charlotte through the show has been as important to me as it has been important to her. So that's the backstory there, folks. But it is fantastic that Charlotte has been able to connect to a side of me that she didn't get to see before.
5: Absolutely, yeah. I mean, isn't it interesting because we do say, you know, that the show is about and by the intersex community for all of us. And I tell you what, our allies are fundamental in this show being a success.
6: We just had Sarah McLennan and
5: Jenny Atkinson,
6: on the show, which two people have been incredibly impactful through their allyship on my ability to do the activism. So allies, to me, allies, they put energy into the system. Like, the ideal ally is not someone who takes, is someone who gives, who puts you in spaces you didn't know before, who is able to advocate on behalf because they understand it from such an empathetic space. And I am so grateful to the allies that we have.
5: And not all of our allies, I might say, too, are members of the LGBTIQA plus community, but a lot of them are. And that's how we've been able to connect across. And so I also put, one of the big words I put across on that video was intersectionality. It's something that little Jace was keen for us to talk about. And I held back a little bit at the start of the I and Us because I really wanted to showcase, you know, what is intersex and have some of those early guests. And slowly as the show has evolved, intersectionality has become a fundamental part of the program. So thank you, Little Jace, for highlighting to me in those early weeks how important that was. Cody?
6: We also created quite a movement through this show. I was someone who was told I was one in a million, would never meet anyone like me.
5: Yes.
6: And then we kept meeting people like me, and now there's a Facebook group. And I believe we've had some incredible messages from them, Paul. Do you want to?
5: Sure. I definitely will. And we've had Alex Ali from South Africa on the show as a guest before. And this is how Alex put it. The first time I contacted Paul after I discovered his radio show, I can't remember how this came about. It was just after I discovered I was a Chimera, which we have done a show on, listeners, so you can look that up if you like. And the blocks fell into place. I was so nervous texting the show, and then Paul went and created the Chimera Meets group, which I did for, because we kept – every time we had a Chimera individual, a type of intersex variation on the show,

0: alone in the world. We had the opportunity to be on one of Paul's shows in May last year. Can't believe it's already been a year. Wow. Thanks, Cody and Paul. We had a multi-chimera meet on the radio. Think the most chimeras on one radio show ever. Nervous as you can get, but we pushed through. From then on, I dug in and found all you wonderful folks out there. And Alex's message does go on further, but time restraints limit us from reading it all out. Maybe we'll get to the rest of it another week. But, Cody, it's been an incredible thing, as I like to say.
1: I feel like we would be remiss. Yes. Not necessarily our most prolific texter in a row,
0: yes,
1: but certainly the person who reaches out after every show.
0: Yes.
1: Been on the show twice, has an excellent K-pop show over in, is it?
0: Seattle, Washington.
1: Seattle, thank you. Yes. Aces Fox.
0: Well, we don't have a message from Aces Fox. We have a message from Juniper Fox.
1: Juniper Fox.
0: Yeah, which is the niece of Aces.
1: Oh, wow. Okay. That's the detail I was missing.
0: That's the detail you were missing. But I tell you what, this is the thing. Aces doesn't need to message in because Aces messages, as Cody said, after every single show, which is fantastic. So would you like to read that one out, Cody, or would you like me to?
1: I would be honored to. I hope I'm not too late. I just wanted to share how much this show means to me nowadays. Being an intersex individual growing up without even knowing about my innate variations in sex characteristics until my early 20s has been beyond rough. So knowing that there is a show out there, a community for me to resonate with each week has been absolutely amazing. As I'm realizing just how many individuals lived experiences I've been able to relate to, albeit being rather bittersweet due to the sheer amount of traumatic experiences they've had to carry as well. I love that there is a place on the other side of the world reaching out on an international level that shares such experiences through the good and the not so good. Within these oral histories has been a gift for me for many reasons. Okay. To know that I am not as alone as I have felt and seeing all of these mirrors out there. Paul, can you take it?
0: Yeah, I can. And we are an emotional bunch. And when I say I've had goosebumps all show and it's emotional for us, know that they're not just radio words. That's not radio craft. This is really impactful on us reading these beautiful shares, and I will continue to know that I'm not as alone as I have felt and seen all these mirrors out there, to listening to the different knowledge and expertise people have picked up along the way of their own lived experiences. I have learned and grown so much throughout these shows, and being able to listen back to the episodes is a real help, not to mention a great resource, support, and encouraging me to get my own story out there. Thank you, Juniper, and Aces and Juniper, and Aces' niece, both got innate variations of sex characteristics, and we recently had Aces and Dakota, Aces' daughter, on the show, who's non-binary member of the community, and they do the K-pop show. So, I mean, they've been an incredible part of this and part of the Chimera group as well. How are you doing there, Cody?
1: Yeah, I think we might need to just take a few.
0: I think that might be absolutely perfect idea. You're on the INS on Joy, our 100th show.
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5: Hi, Paul and Cody. It's Cade here from Proud to Play. I just want to congratulate the INS on their 100th episode. It's been amazing to hear from yourselves and your amazing guests and the amazing members of the intersex community sharing their resilience, their stories, their creativity. It has been a real learning experience for me when I tune in. And I think that it's such an important program and I look forward to the next 100 episodes. So thank you for your time and effort on the show. Thank you to all the guests for being part of that. And a big congratulations. I look forward to listening to the next 100 episodes.
4: Oh, thank you so much, Cade. Cade Matthews, I think founder, possibly, certainly CEO, head honcho at Proud to Play. And Proud to Play is an LGBTIQA+ sports organisation that is definitely an intersex ally. And Cade has invited myself and a number of our another member of our community to talk at Vic Sport next month to their community of practice, because they genuinely walk the talk for our community. And at a time when so many intersex people are feeling that sport isn't for them, not that it isn't for them, but, you know, regulations at the Olympics and the World Athletics Association and so forth, foundation or federation, whatever they're called, you know, if you're a young child now doing little athlete and you're intersex, imagine thinking, what's the point? No matter how good I am, no matter how many accolades I achieve, if I reach that elite level, they probably won't let me participate. And think about all of the people who have an innate variation of sex characteristics who don't know yet having that test. They're females, they've been participating in sport all their life. They get to the Olympics, they get tested, and then they find out that way. So thank you, Cade, for that message and all of the support that you continue to offer our community. Cody?
6: Yeah, imagine letting intersex excellence exist in sports and giving us heroes and people to look up to. It's an infuriating state in the world where intersex bodies are constantly punished.
4: Yeah, just for being us. We're part of human diversity, and thankfully for Joy and for all of you, we get to showcase our community and also showcase the best of us as well. And, in fact, the final message I just want to read out that we have received is from Kylie Bond, who is the Intersex Peer Support Australia Peer Support Coordinator. Wow. What an amazing, incredible milestone. A massive congratulations to Paul and Cody on hitting 100 episodes of the Iron Us. That's right, we're centenarians, folks. This is absolutely fantastic, and I just have to say I'm so incredibly proud of you both for your incredible hard work and dedication over these past 100 episodes. You've done such an amazing job raising awareness and creating this incredible platform where intersex voices can truly be heard and celebrated. Honestly, being a guest on your show was such a privilege. I had the best time sharing all about IPSA, Intersex Peers for Australia, because let me tell you, knowing that you're not alone makes such a difference. We're all about breaking down that stigma and shame so that so many of us have carried throughout our lives, and it's incredible to do that together. So, if you're listening right now, and you live with an innate variation of sex characteristics, hey, we would love to welcome you into our IPSA family. Come and join us. We have this absolutely wonderful, vibrant, and empowered community waiting to meet you. You're going to find your people here. I promise. Much love, Kylie.
6: Yeah, people ask me, what's the best thing to do when you find out someone is intersex? The first thing I tell them is don't be probing. Just because they've disclosed they're intersex doesn't mean you need to know about their body, doesn't mean you need to know about their variation. And the second best thing you can do is introduce them to the community, because they've been told they're alone. They've been told there's no one with a body like theirs. And the thing is, there are so many people out here. I call them the interfam. I bleed yellow and purple for them. And the only thing that matters is that we can come together and make the world better for each and all of us.
4: Yeah, absolutely true. Just before we forward announce our amazing show next week, I'm going to try to play through my microphone a message that we just received a little while ago from Margie McCumsty, who, believe it or not, is traveling through Thailand and in transit at the moment, and yet has been able to just put this little message out to us. So let's see if we can actually get this through the mic.
1: Hi, Paul and Cody, and congratulations on 100 episodes of The I in Us. It's been such an important program for the intersex community, and I'm so proud of the work that you guys have put in. It's been absolutely incredible. I just want to say congratulations, and I guess it's your 100th birthday, which means you should be getting a postcard from the king or queen. Have you heard from Bonnie or Morgan? You celebrate well.
6: I'd love to hear from either of them.
1: I'll see you soon.
4: Oh, that is just divine. And Margie, who is the training Education Marketing Coordinator, sorry if I've got that slightly wrong, of Interaction for Health and Human Rights, runs so much of the work of Interaction, including the Yellow Tick Program. Cody?
6: So this has been an incredible episode. I knew we had that outreach. I knew we had that impact. But as always, Paul, we always look to the future. We've got that Radiothon show coming up. I'm going to be in Melbourne for it.
4: And guess what? We've just received the most perfect segue, because we've just received a $100 donation.
6: Wow.
4: Yeah. So this is what we're doing next week. It's thank you so much. This person has asked to remain anonymous. But next week we would like you to message to donate as generously as you can. It could be $2, which are always tax deductible, $2 or more, or, you know, become a member, which I haven't got the member fees in front of me, but they start as low as $80-odd, and you can also become a community, a not-for-profit member, and all that type of stuff. It's going to be an amazing show. Cody, I reckon, would you like to, because you came up with a lot of the ideas for this show, so I'd love for you to put it out to the listeners what the show is about next week.
6: So I do, in fact, have a producer credit on You Can't Ask That.
4: Yes.
6: I was interviewed about how they should approach the show, who to talk to in other states. They didn't actually record in Canberra, is the only reason why I'm not on that episode. So I guess there's a little bit of retribution, legally distinct retribution. We're dedicating Radiothon to, you can ask that. Ask the weird questions. Ask the questions that keep you up at night. Ask the questions in the rudest, lewdest, weirdest tones possible. And Paul and I are going to do our best to navigate through them. We've got Penn Russell and Dom the truck driver in the studio to read your questions out. And we just wanted to be a space where, like, the INS has always been a space where you can learn from intersex experiences. We want you to learn the most you can next week.
4: Absolutely. And I tell you what, we've received a message from a Jason. Now, I don't know if this is a little Jason or another wonderful Jason, or there's about 10 of them, no, 3 of them here at Joy. happy 100 episodes, team. Love your work. And we also have just received, thank you everyone for messaging in, hey, Paul and Cody. Oh my God. So much love to you both. Thanks so much for being such lovely advocates for intersex folks. As an intersex artist, it feels so wholesome and supportive to have my band's new song premiered by an intersex radio show. It's a track about learning to advocate for your own needs. Much love, Max Aurora. And guess what, folks? We don't even need to introduce the track now. We are premiering right now Max Aurora and the Southern Lights' new song, Picking Up Glass, which the band describes, what is going on? Something's happening on my phone. That's not the song at all. The band describes as a raw indie rock power ballad and an exploration of sensory overwhelm in the fallout of a breakup. Thank you all for your participation in tonight's show. It's been an absolute blast. We can't wait for you to join us next week. And here we are, Picking Up Glass by Max Aurora and the Southern Lights. Good night, everyone.
6: Good night.
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0: Behind every spotlight moment is a person, and behind every person there's a story. Backstage Confidential is where entertainment loosens its tie with smart questions, unexpected answers, and conversations that go somewhere new. Come with us as we pull back the curtain. This is Backstage Confidential with Rachel Grace and Cassidy LeCreme.
1: That's right, it's a Thursday here on Joy, which means it is time for Backstage Confidential. My name is Rachel Grace and I am your host. Unfortunately, this evening we are missing a co-host. We are down one person. Yes, our fabulous co-host Cassidy LeCreme. She's fallen a little bit unwell and she's got some big gigs that she has to prepare for. So she's at home, she's resting up, and we are wishing her a very, very speedy recovery. But that means, folks, that I am riding solo, riding solo, riding solo. Oh dear. Oh God. We're only 30 seconds in and it's already starting to derail. But this evening, we're going to run things a little bit different. I'm going to introduce you to our co-host a little bit earlier. And because there's just the two of us, it means we get time to have a really, really good chat. And this guest is someone that we know and love. We've met this person before. They're not new to the Joy airwaves. And they are a friend of the show. It is the multi-award-winning singer, songwriter, and performer, Nina Farrow. Her remarkable career has taken her to stages across more than 20 countries, including a decade living and performing in London. She's shared the spotlight with legendary artists, including Tony Bennett, Ricky Martin, Hugh Jackman, and Neil Sedaka. She's released multiple albums and earned a reputation as one of Australia's most respected voices, both on stage and as a vocal coach. With new projects on the horizon and plenty of stories from an extraordinary career, we're so delighted to be welcoming back the fabulous Nina Farrow. She's going to be joining me in the studio very, very soon. But as you know, if you've been listening to Backstage Confidential for a while, you know that we like to tenuously link our song theme to our guests. And as I just mentioned, Nina's career has been absolutely remarkable. She has gotten to play with and perform with some of the best voices across the world. But not even that. She's a real vocal technician and a vocal powerhouse herself. So I'm so curious to hear who her influences have been growing up. But for me, I thought this evening's playlist, let's play some of the voices that shaped us, some of the most iconic voices that we have ever heard. And so, because I'm all by myself, I thought, let's kick it off with Celine. You're listening to Backstage Confidential on Joy.

0: Joy.
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8: You're listening to Backstage Confidential. My name is Rachel Grace, and I am so excited to be welcoming back our fabulous guest this evening. Like I said just before the break, she's a multi-award winning singer, songwriter, and performer, and just an all-round fabulous person. I am so glad to be welcoming back the fabulous Nina Farrow.
9: Oh, thank you, Rachel. I'm really, I was so excited when I saw this in my diary. I'm like, ooh, it's come up,
8: yes.
9: And it's so quick already.
8: Back at Joy, yes.
9: Back in the Joy.
8: I know. So we spoke to you back in,
9: I want to say March.
8: But it feels like a lifetime ago.
9: It feels like 2 years already. This year has gone so fast.
8: Yes.
9: I'm spinning. I don't know about you and the rest of the listeners, but...
8: Oh, this week has been a long year.
9: I like that, yeah. Yes, definitely.
8: Yeah.
9: That you can hear what I'm trying to say because I can't even.
8: We're in the same boat because it's just, how is it suddenly July?
9: Yeah.
8: How is it winter?
9: Yeah. How is it?
8: And
9: have we done it?
8: I know. Mm. And it's like we said, you were only in a few months ago. I think it was maybe 3 months ago.
9: Mm.
8: And it feels like I haven't seen you in forever because you've just been so busy out doing so many things.
9: Oh, yeah.
8: But I figure we will get into everything that you've been up to. But for now, let's reintroduce you to the Joy listeners.
9: Okay.
8: Just in case anyone didn't quite hear your first interview with us here at Joy. So I mentioned before you came into the studio some of your fabulous accolades, but I would love to know, how does Nina Farrow describe herself? What is your job to you?
9: What is my job to me? Oh, that's a great question. So my job is to say things through music that other people feel that they can't say.
8: Yeah.
9: So I'm constantly communicating with people through that medium, especially when I'm writing my own music, but even when I'm singing someone else's, because the reason I sing particular songs of other people's is because they resonate with me and they make me feel something and they bring a memory back or they help me to process.
8: Yes.
9: Yeah, they help to process emotion, whether it be happy, sad, angry, pissed off, the whole bit, right?
8: Yeah.
9: So my main job is to do that through the form of music and through the form of entertainment.
8: Yeah.
9: So I get to, you know, even when I'm singing a sad song, I'm still entertaining people, and that's cool. I really enjoy that part of it, you know?
8: You as a singer, do you love a power ballad as much as I do?
9: Hell to the yes.
8: Yes.
9: Like I've got a power ballad medley in my show on the cruise ships.
8: Oh my God.
9: And
8: yes.
9: in other shows and so on. Give me a power ballad.
8: They feel good to sing.
9: Celine Dion, all the way.
8: Yes. Well, it's actually funny. So every week we like to theme our songs to our guests. And so I decided this evening, you're a real vocal technician and you're a real powerhouse voice, that we would play a playlist of, you know, the voices that really shaped us. And okay. We started out with a bit of Celine.
9: Oh, so did you really?
8: We did. So I'm going to have to pick your brain on what are the voices that you grew up listening to? Who kind of shaped your voice that we hear today?
9: If I go right back to my first real memories of music, especially the music that was being played at home on the record player,
8: yeah,
9: because that's my vintage, and the first people I heard were first and foremost Aretha Franklin.
8: Yes.
9: Elvis Presley.
8: Mm-hmm.
9: Huge Elvis Presley fan. Opera. A lot of 50s rock and roll, shoebop kind of, you know, harmony part singing. Motown was big in my home. So that we had George Benson, particularly.
8: I love
9: Neil Sedaka. Really amazing singer-songwriters. I mean, it was that era.
8: Yeah.
9: You know, I was a kid born in the 70s, so, you know, my memories are from the sort of late 70s into the early 80s. But that was the stuff that was being played because that's the stuff my parents, that was their adolescent.
8: Yes.
9: You know, they're 80s, in inverted commas. So I grew up on that, and then a huge pop fan. Like, I love pop music, especially the 80s pop music. Mm-hmm. I was a huge Cyndi Lauper, Prince, you know, Madonna, you name it. I loved it. I could sing everything. Oh, Whitney. Whitney's up there. Like, Whitney's probably up there as much as anyone else.
8: I think for any female singer, Whitney Houston is easily top three.
9: Arguably one. Mic drop, leave the room.
8: Yes, 100%. There is no one that has been like Whitney.
9: No.
8: And you know, as a singer, watching some of her old videos, that first performance where she performed Home.
9: Oh.
8: And you just see her go from this little girl on a stage to being this incredible powerhouse voice just so captivating to watch, even though she's, what, 15, 16?
9: Oh, yeah, I don't even know, but it's ridiculous, actually, what she can do at that age.
8: Yeah, so I had the same thing as growing up listening to those voices, the Celines, the Whitneys, you know, the Motown stuff.
9: Yeah.
8: That is what has shaped my ear today and I think has made me a different singer to what I would be if I grew up or I grew up listening to completely different music.
9: Yeah, like if my folks were like complete rock and rock heads, like AC/DC, you know, the metal kind of thing, maybe I'd be a different singer. Maybe I'd be more of I'm a closeted rock chick anyway, but I think maybe that might have influenced me a bit more. And it's funny, isn't it? Because then I went into jazz, which really technically wasn't part of the zeitgeist in my house.
8: Yeah.
9: However, when you're listening to blues artists and Motown artists and all those, it's all based in jazz, 100%. Harmony and melodic thing. So I was getting a jazz education without knowing it, and specifically without being in a really jazz oriented, without listening to anything that was very jazz oriented in its entirety. So yeah, when I picked that stuff up when I was about 16, 17, really seriously, it made a lot of sense, and I understood why, because of what I'd already been listening to.
8: That makes so much sense. And and so you said something interesting there about what was in the zeitgeist. I guess before you stepped into that world of jazz, did you have an idea of where your career might go? And do you think that kind of stepping into that world of jazz kind of put a different career path in front of you?
9: Absolutely, it did. I mean, look, I started singing backing vocals in a reception kind of band, doing Italian stuff as well.
8: Yeah.
9: So all I knew is that I was really digging it. I was having a lot of fun, and I was always singing. I wasn't sure, because my parents weren't musicians, and I didn't really, except for the woman that I was singing backing vocals with, I did not have any clue what the industry looked like. Except for the stuff that you see on TV or, you know.
8: Mm.
9: And that's all the really, really famous people. So I didn't quite understand what the mechanics were of being a working musician. I obviously figured that out over time. So I never really had any, you know, I never really had any burning desire to be one thing or another. Like, I wasn't like, I'm a songwriter, and, you know, I didn't really start writing songs until I was 30.
8: Yeah.
9: You know?
8: Really?
9: Yeah. That's when I really started writing songs. I didn't really do it before then. I didn't feel like I, you know, because I didn't study technically and traditionally the way that a lot of people did. I had excellent ears, but I struggled when it came to being able to put anything on paper.
8: Yeah.
9: And so I was at the mercy of other people trying to do things with and for.
8: Was it putting anything on paper in terms of musically, like, you know, getting the chords down, or was it kind of the being open enough to write lyrics? Was
9: it's
8: it
9: actually both of those things.
8: Both of those things,
9: yeah.
8: Okay.
9: And I understand now, like, I journaled all through my life, but didn't think I had anything to say that anybody would want to listen to.
8: That is a really relatable feeling for me.
9: Yeah, that also comes back to a lot of sort of childhood trauma stuff as well. Like, you just, you know, being in environments where you are shut down, and so all of a sudden you feel like your voice doesn't matter. And so it took me a long time to be okay with that. And I started with it when I was in my 30s. And actually, where it's really taken off is the last 10.
8: Yeah.
9: Yeah, the last 10 to 15, I would say, because most recently I stopped worrying who might hear the song that I wrote about.
8: Yeah.
9: Yeah. So for a long time I censored myself.
8: Because of the perception.
9: Because of perception. And I'm throwing that out. I'm throwing the baby out with the bathwater now.
8: I love that.
9: Not care. And I'm in my rageful phase. So I'm writing a lot of angry rock songs and I like it.
8: Yes.
9: So this was, I think this person who is coming out has always been there.
8: Yeah.
9: She's just taken a while to surface. So it's been, I don't know if we're answering any of the question you actually initially asked.
8: No, you definitely are. And I think we're getting even more. And it's so interesting, like you said, is the, it wasn't until you were in your 30s, because I've had a similar sort of thing where people have said to me, why don't you write your own songs? And I've often kind of thought, well, you know, what's my perspective and who really wants, you know, based off my experience, like, I'm not the tortured, starving artist and all that sort of thing.
9: Yeah.
8: So but I do still have an opinion and I do still have a voice. And so I love to hear that you embraced it in your 30s, but now you're like, you know what, I have an opinion and I'm going to let everyone know.
9: Yeah. Yeah. And I think the older you get, the more experience you have, your ability to craft and shape your inner workings onto the page is the part of it that's so beautiful. I think I can't remember who exactly said it. It might have been Liz Gilbert in one of her books, and she may have been quoting somebody else, but that we own the process, but not the final product. That does not belong to us. So we are entitled. That's the word. We are entitled to the process, but not the outcome, which is a very interesting thing to think about as any kind of artist, you know. But it's that slaving over the thing, and then people don't want to let it go. But actually, we're not entitled to that last part. We're entitled to the stuff that we do to make it happen, and then it's our duty.
8: Yeah.
9: So in so many words, to let it into the world as a tool and as an aid for people to breed empathy and compassion and love between between humans and in humanity. So that's what I've understood more and more and more, regardless of what I'm writing about. You know, I don't have to write about anything that's really deep all the time.
8: No.
9: Yeah, I think the more honest I get on the page, the better. And so that can take some time. I call it, well, I think other people have called it this, but I call it the cheese platter.
8: Okay.
9: So I get the cheese platter out. I get all the cliches that I can possibly think of.
8: Yep.
9: The sky is blue, your eyes are blah, and this and that and the other. And it's just this platter of cheese.
8: Yep.
9: And once I'm through that level, then the real stuff starts coming out, you know. And the more you do it, the quicker you can connect.
8: That's when we get to the prosciutto and the good bit.
9: Absolutely. Let's bring it on. Like, I don't mind some cheese, but make it like, you know, the really gooey kind. The expensive, gooey, smelly kind. Because that's the gold, right?
8: Yeah.
9: And we're also at a point in society and in life where we want everything and we want everything now.
8: Yes.
9: And it has to be bite-sized and da-da-da-da-da. So when that happens, we're losing our connection to time and space and the beautiful in between, because that's where it's all coming from. And if you look at artists from back in the day, I mean, gosh, look at Gaudi in Barcelona. Took forever to do the things that he did, and they just let him.
8: Yeah,
9: you know, they gave him as much time as he wanted and needed to create those incredible pieces of art and incredible buildings and all the stuff he did. That is standing the test of time. It'll be there for eternity, hopefully. Well, so that's it. You know?
8: Yeah, when it makes me think of, oftentimes when I think of songwriters, I think of Lauryn Hill you know, the album, The Miseducation of Lauryn Hill, that is regarded as one of the best albums. You know, Rolling Stone said it was the best album of all time.
9: Yeah.
8: And for the last 25 years, people have put pressure on her of when are you releasing music, when are you releasing music? And she said, I actually went to try and record more music, but I put all of my life experience and everything that I had into The Miseducation of Lauryn Hill. And she's like, I've recorded stuff and I didn't like it because it didn't have the same soul and the same heart, because I need to go out and live my life more. I can't just be continually creating for your consumption.
9: Absolutely.
8: Yeah.
9: That's
8: a great point. Yeah, I think that's a really interesting point as artists, because we can just get bogged down in that, well, we got to keep going, got to keep going, got to keep going.
9: Yeah. It's been 13 years since I've done an album. You know, and I haven't been, you know, sitting on my hands.
8: No, I was going to say, you've been busy. Time.
9: And also, you know, we've gone through such a shift when it comes to the consumption of music, or the the acquiring of it, the owning of it, the selling of it, the listening to it, all the rest of it, the streaming of it. And I think, you know, being someone who started her career at a time when, you know, making your own albums and being an independent artist was very, very new. And we've had to keep learning all these new things. And there's a part of me that's just like, you know, oh, no one's buying albums anymore. So the message I'm hearing is don't bother making one, which is a bit ridiculous, right?
8: Ridiculous.
9: And I don't know where I'm hearing that from. And I kind of, maybe I'm making excuses for myself. And I've just, you know, I've decided in the last little while that, yes, I've got some stuff recorded and I will put some music out, but I'm you're hearing it first, I'm making another album.
8: You are,
9: And then it might come in a way that you're not expecting, because there's some things going on and I'm like, that hasn't been done in a while. Let me look at that.
8: Let's look at that.
9: Like, let's look at that. So I'm not saying anything else, but if you want to know what's happening, join my mailing list, because that's where everything's going to go. I'm, you know, doing a lot more of that fan to artist, and just building an ecosystem.
8: Yeah, building around, a community.
9: Yeah, building a community around it. So it's exciting times.
8: Oh, we love it. Okay, we have so much more to talk to Nina about right after this, but we're playing The Voices That Shaped Us, and so we've got more iconic voices coming your way. This is Backstage Confidential on Joy.
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0: 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My name is Rachel Grace.
1: Joy.
0: And this evening we are joined by powerhouse singer Miss Nina Farrow is in the house.
1: Aww.
0: And it has been a few months since we caught up with Nina. And so I know the last time we spoke, you were getting busy to head off on some cruise ships and take some shows around to some fabulous places. And I just want to hear about how all of these gigs have gone recently and kind of how your life is going.
2: Yeah, look, because I was doing a lot of the cruise ship work, I was away for those first. I knew what my itinerary looked like, and then obviously people got in touch and went, "Hey, we'd love you to do X, Y," and I'm like, "Great, we'll have to do it in May."
0: Yeah,
2: great, we have to do it in May. Great, we have to do it in May.
0: And then May came.
2: Then May came. And it's, you know, the thing about being a jobbing, living, breathing musician, and someone who organises shows and that kind of thing. It's not like going to the same place. And look, every day at a job is different, I'm sure, but your parameters stay pretty much the same.
0: The same.
2: And when you're doing what we're doing, it's why we get so exhausted and we shut down and hide away and you know, and
0: become hermits,
2: become a sloth. As I said before, I like being a sloth. It's great.
0: I'm
2: going to potato. Oh, fair. I like it. Patate. I'm going to potato. So yeah, each gig means a different set of parameters. Location, kind of music I might be playing or performing, rehearsals if needed. You know, there's a lot that goes on, and so the more you're doing of that, just the more exhausted you get, and then everything else goes by the wayside, and you know, everyone else gets neglected,
0: yes.
2: Which isn't great. And before you know it, like I can't believe it's June. I'm seriously.
0: I know.
2: Freaking out.
0: I know. How is it June?
2: I don't know.
0: I think I said July before. I don't even know.
2: You did, but
0: what
2: that's
0: day,
2: okay.
0: What month,
2: we understand.
0: Where, who am I?
2: Yeah.
0: I don't even know.
2: Yeah.
0: But that is the world of a working musician.
2: Yeah.
0: And one of the things that I think often people forget about is they kind of, often punters, they show up to a gig and they've bought tickets and they see us in our, you know, rhinestones and sparkles, and they think, oh, what a glamorous life.
2: Yeah.
0: And it's like, you have no idea how many hours have gone into getting to this point.
2: And then there's things that people don't know about your life. Like, I lost a really, my dearest, closest, oldest friend in the world, who we were best friends in high school. We've been friends for 37 years, and she passed away on Boxing Day.
0: I've been
2: doing all of this under a layer of grief so deep.
0: Yes.
2: And thick. And that's hard. It's really hard to put that mask back on and get out and do it.
0: Totally.
2: And also it gives me an opportunity to you know, express emotion and process some of what's gone on there, because it was such a, yeah, it was just devastating. I'm still extremely heartbroken and really sad. And it's also the reason why I've doubled down on a few things that I want to do with my own career and my music and my life, because we don't know what's coming.
0: No.
2: Not to bum anybody out here, but that is the ultimate truth. And so, you know, doing all those shows, I'm not faking it. I'm not putting on a brave front. I'm actually bringing as much of the joy that I can find and do the thing that I get to do, because there are people in my life that won't get to do anything anymore.
0: Yeah.
2: And that's devastating. And it's also a slap in their face if I don't do it.
0: Yeah.
2: You know what I mean? Like, I just,
0: I know
2: go,
0: what you mean.
2: So it's been a very interesting 6 months since her passing. And
0: because it's also one of those things of being unexpected. As a singer, you've already got these things kind of locked in, and it's not like you can go, well, sorry, guys.
2: Yeah. Like, when I found out, I was literally up at 5 a.m. on a plane to New Zealand on a boat and doing a show, all within like 24 to 48 hours of the news coming to me. And
0: which you don't even get a second
2: to
0: process.
2: I had a full panic attack at Christchurch Airport. Because I'd misplaced my bag. I was so off the planet. And and then I got on the ship. And, you know, look, I did this differently than usual. I would not have said anything. And this time I did. Like, I got on the ship and I said to the band, who don't know me, I've never met them. So I can't go in there with you know,
0: that
2: at least
0: safety net.
2: The safety net. But I was really honest and really vulnerable. And if that's something that has come from Emma's passing, then I will wholeheartedly take it, because it's actually made what I do even more deep and meaningful to myself. And when I'm up on that stage and I'm giving it everything I've got, people are also so affected by it in all the beautiful ways. That makes me happy. And I know that would make her happy.
0: And it's also, I can't speak for you, but for me, when I'm often dealing with big feelings that I don't really know how to process them or where to put them, singing something, it's the act of the deep breathing and the kind of the using all of your body to make music is very cathartic in and of itself.
2: Yeah, and it's all vagal tone and vagus. Like you're actually processing emotion through your somatic system when you're singing. That's why people love to do it. It's why we did it first before we had anything else. We had that the sound without words that was coming out of our faces. So there's something to it. It's very, very, very healing. So even going back to your first question that you asked me about what is my job, you know, that's it. That's my job.
0: Yeah. And we're lucky to have that job, I must say.
2: Look, like I just, you know, I know I said the parameters of the job continue to change and it can be very stressful, and I wouldn't do anything else. You know, like I'm not actually complaining about it, but everybody's job is tricky in whatever way it's tricky, and I'm not complaining, that's for damn sure. But it's, you know, we're entertainers. So that means don't look at the man behind the curtain. There's a whole point of us having that part just slightly removed. However, I find that the more vulnerable I get with the audience at the right moment, in the right place, with the right thing, is so incredibly wonderful. So, you know, I'm not going to burst into tears on stage when I'm performing. I don't think that's ever happened to me, and I really hope it doesn't, but you know, it's things like this, you know, rather than just going, oh, it's great and everything's there. No.
0: Life is good. No. And
2: because the more people get to know about who you are as an artist, it's the believability thing. And so, you know, when you believe someone and you believe in someone, all you want is for their best, and you'll follow them to the end of the earth and wonder what they and love everything that they're doing and want more. Like I think of Sarah Bareilles when I think of this, and she's about to put out what is going to be an almighty album that it's going to bring me to my knees, because the two songs I've already heard have just made me bawl my eyes out.
0: Yeah.
2: And she's been going through a lot of grief for a very similar reason. So I think of her and I'm like, that's the stuff.
0: Yeah. It's when you hear those songs and the music and it just transcends something that, it makes you process feelings that you wouldn't otherwise process. Or me personally, I can't speak for anyone else, but that's how I deal with music as well and singing and just dealing with grief as well.
2: And giving permission.
0: Yeah.
2: Because maybe sometimes we feel like we don't get permission to do that. But when you cry to a beautiful song, or you're at the ballet and you're crying, it's like there's permission to let that go. So I feel like that's why art is so important and why real, you know, true human, the human part of the artwork.
0: Yes. But I think it's so important, like you said, is to opportunities like this, or where, you know, you are having a conversation as an artist, and you as an artist and as a musician, I feel like it is so easy to come into situations like this and go, I'm in show mode and everything's great and life is fine and come to my show. And do you know what I mean?
2: Yep.
0: Because that is what we have been told to do. And you have to, in order to be successful, you have to look like you're killing it all the time.
2: Yeah.
0: And
2: it's killing us.
0: It's killing us.
2: Yeah, like we get, it's exhausting. And yeah, exactly.
0: Yeah. But no, I'm curious how you've spent a lot of time on stage and a lot of your life on stage, but even maybe since I last saw you, is there any element of your performing that has evolved or changed that you've noticed? Maybe not in the last 3 months, but maybe in the last 5 years or 10 years, that you go, I would approach this very differently now than I used to.
2: Yeah, absolutely. If I could look back now from the time that I came back to Australia and I went in straight in to do The Voice.
0: Yeah.
2: There was something around that really cracked something in me. And it wasn't
0: cracked
2: so much
0: in a good way?
2: Yeah, no, okay. Cracked. Yeah, sorry, I should make that clear. I cracked in a good way, and it was the beginning of it.
0: Yeah.
2: Like it cracked, and the thing didn't fall apart, but there was an opening, there was a break. And I think I finally understood something that I hadn't understood for a while, and I'm not even sure I'm going to be able to explain it to

0: hour of it, a Tuesday night, pretty much every week that we were locked down. I did 30-something shows, I think. I think there was a time, like the last few lockdowns, where I was like, I can't do this anymore.
1: Yeah.
0: Which was most people. But all of a sudden, I had some skills that I had that I needed to refine. So one of them was being a presenter.
1: Mm.
0: Because there I was on Facebook, no real audience to speak of in terms of in my room. I just had the comments section.
1: Yeah.
0: And so I would talk to people on the, you know, through that. I'd read the comment and then talk about things. And I mean, obviously I like to talk, as you've noticed. But I found a confidence in myself around a few things that I had always undervalued in myself or underplayed because I was shy or scared. I'm quite a shy person, which a lot of people listening to this would laugh about now. But I am, actually. I'm quite reserved. I double, triple think everything.
1: I think
0: through.
1: It's you're confident in your lane, but it's
0: confident in my lane.
1: You can, but oftentimes you can go like, "Oh, I'm not the best at this, so I'll leave it to someone else." And it's in COVID, you have to go, "Well, there's no one else. It's just me, baby."
0: Absolutely. And then an add-on to that was when I played the role of Judy Garland in a show called Judy Australia 1964. And it was a two-hander with Matt Hetherington playing Harry M. Miller. And then there was a band on the stage. And it, in a nutshell, the show was about Judy Garland's ill-fated trip to Australia.
1: Yes.
0: So the first act was about the Sydney trip, which was fantastic, glorious, amazing. And then on her way to Melbourne, all the wheels fell off. And it was a disaster. And I've known Matt Hetherington since I was 16 years old because I used to do gigs with him and his dad, his beautiful dad, Dave. And because of just the a little bit of confidence that I'd felt, and I'd done the show previous, but without Matt, it was a different actor who was also fantastic. But there was something about Matt's ability as a director almost to go to me, "Nina, get angrier." Like, he gave it's permission. He just gave me permission to be an actor that I didn't know I could be. And so, and people are like, "Oh my God, I didn't know you could act." And I'm like, "Yeah, me neither." But it makes perfect sense.
1: Yeah.
0: You know?
1: Because you're a performer and you're very expressive.
0: That's
1: right.
0: Yeah. And I just had to be guided into the right place for this particular thing.
1: Well, I think
0: I had fun.
1: I think you saying that you were given permission is a really interesting way. Because, like, as a female in this industry, I've often felt like I need to wait for someone to give me permission to do certain things. And as I'm getting older, I realize, oh, I don't need to wait for anyone. Like, just do it and ask for forgiveness. Like,
0: yeah, that's what that is. That's right. Do the thing and then ask for forgiveness. And you raise a good point. I think, you know, particularly female and a female identifying artists really struggle with that.
1: Mm.
0: We double, triple check. We're wondering if anyone's what are they going to say? There's too much at stake sometimes.
1: Mm.
0: And yeah, I think that needs to go.
1: Well, as you even look at like artists on a grand scale, you've got male actors who have committed heinous crimes and have done some horrible things, and yet they're still, you know, on the red carpet.
0: Yes.
1: Whereas you have a female artist who might have gone through a mental health crisis but hasn't hurt anyone else, and they are cancelled.
0: Yeah, they're vilified.
1: And their career is done.
0: Yes.
1: And so it is, we are walking around on kind of, we're just having to kind of pussyfoot around sometimes because we don't want to be cancelled.
0: No, that's right. So it's what holds us back. I mean, you know, on a small level, a lot of my the inner critic and the feeling of one, you know, worrying about what people might say or do or think is huge.
1: Mm.
0: Because, you know, one or two people being vocal enough to tear me down means my career's done. Because I'm not at a level where I can just pivot and go somewhere else. I'm still very grassroots, you know, organic performer here in Melbourne, basically, with, you know, a few little tentacles going in other places. That's the main part of it.
1: Yeah.
0: So, yeah. So, I think those two or three things, and then not for anything, but grief is a really interesting one, and having some interest, like losses that are fundamental to who you are,
1: changes
0: a lot of things. And you're either, hopefully you don't sink under it. You can't for a while. It's not, no one's going to get upset with you if you do. And it just shifts a lot of things, you know. And the older you get, you're just like, nothing's a given.
1: Yeah.
0: You know, we're not bulletproof.
1: No.
0: And so what's my legacy? What do I want to actually

0: leave behind. And I've left a lot of great stuff already, but I don't think I've left the stuff yet.
1: No.
0: So that's coming.
1: Well, we are going to find out what some of this stuff may be. I know you've got some stuff in the pipeline. So
0: I do.
1: You're listening to Backstage Confidential here on Joy. We've got more with Nina Farrow right after this.
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1: You're listening to Backstage Confidential here on Joy. I'm Rachel Grace, and this evening I'm joined by the fabulously talented singer-songwriter, performer extraordinaire, Miss Nina Farrow. And so far this evening, we've been learning about what's been going on in your life recently, a little bit about your kind of upbringing in music. But I know that you've got a big show coming up at Mimo Music Hall that I want to hear all about.
0: Thank you. Yes, I do. And it's an exciting one for me because it's all my original music.
1: Yes.
0: So it's some of the music that was recorded on an album, the last one, which was Into the Light, the album. And then, you know, a lot of the music that I've been writing fairly recently, funnily enough. So, yeah, I usually do, you know, celebrations of this person and tributes to that person. And so I've been kind of making a joke that I'm doing Nina Farrow Sings the Songs of Nina Farrow. I'm doing a tribute to myself.
1: I love it.
0: I think it's good.
1: Yeah.
0: So it's an all Nina concert, you know. And I'm really excited about it. So it's on Sunday the 5th of July and it's a nice time as well. It's like 4 till 6.
1: Oh, we love a sensible matinee.
0: Oh, on a Sunday. I mean, come on. Come into St Kilda, have some lunch, whatever. Come to the show.
1: A little sneaky wine at the vineyard across the street.
0: Or, and then or maybe stay out and go for dinner.
1: Exactly.
0: So it's going to be great fun.
1: But so we've got all Nina Farrow original songs.
0: Yes.
1: I mean, you started the songwriting, you said, after you turn 30. So what is, we've got songs on there that are from the newest release that's going to come. What's the oldest song that we're going to hear at Mimo Music Hall?
0: Oh, golly. Probably the second or third song that I wrote.
1: Yeah.
0: Yeah. And I would have been in my 30s at that point. So I just remember waking, it's a song called Tossin' and Turnin'.
1: Okay.
0: And you know, I don't sleep well, but then no one really does when you're in this game. And I woke up and it was 5:45 in the morning and I can't get no sleep, and that's the first line.
1: Yep.
0: And anyway, I wrote it. It's a blues. It's like a bit of a funky rock blues.
1: I was going to say a song like Tossin' and Turnin'. Yeah. It has to be a blues.
0: And I wrote one full stanza and then I put it down and everything. And then I think about a week or two later, I had a gig at the old Dizzy's Jazz Club, the one that was
1: Dizzy
0: in Swan Street.
1: Yeah.
0: And under the old post office.
1: Yep.
0: And had a cool band at that point. I think it was John McCall on piano and maybe Dave Beck on drums and Ben Robertson on bass or something like that. Or might have been Adam Ventura when he was living down here. And I went, I should really play that at my gig. And so I took it to the gig and we had a bit of a rehearsal. I went, it needs a second verse. So I went out into the back courtyard and wrote a second one. And that doesn't usually happen, but I was just inspired. So, yeah, and I recorded it on two different albums. We did two different versions of it. So, I think that's probably the oldest one for this particular show.
1: Yeah.
0: And then literally brand new ones that I wrote 3 months ago.
1: Oh, okay. And so that's another thing that I was going to say is that, like you said, is you've done a lot of different shows and you've sung a lot of different styles. But in terms of your songwriting, stylistically, what sort of evolution have we gone on?
0: I don't exactly know. For someone who grew up listening to pop music, who was a jazz singer, for some reason, when I write music, it's kind of country soul. Americana with a bit of blues and tiny bit of rock. Like, it's just, it's odd. I don't know. So you're just going to have to come and listen.
1: You're going to have to come and give it a listen.
0: Yeah. Yeah. I mean, it's, you know, it's singer-songwriter, but it's got bite to it. And then, you know, there's some ballads that I've written that are very soulful. I think it's got that country soul. I reckon if you...
1: Because you said that you recorded some stuff in Nashville last year. Yeah.
0: So that was very much like that. But this stuff has a bit of an edge. It's got an edge, a little edge to it. Yeah. More so than the stuff I wrote, you know, 13 years ago in Nashville with people. So, yeah, it's a very interesting...
1: You've evolved as a songwriter. Evolution, and also, right? Like, we're living in 2026 now. Like, yeah. It's gotten a bit wild out here.
0: I am perimenopausal. So I'm writing about stuff that's pissing me off because I can.
1: Yeah, totally.
0: I don't care anymore.
1: Someone needs to do it.
0: Like, absolutely.
1: Someone needs to write these. Yes. Okay, so remind us, it's the 5th of July at Memo Music Hall.
0: Yes, and Memo Music Hall's in St Kilda.
1: I always call it Memo. I don't know.
0: Because it's Memorial.
1: Yeah.
0: Yeah, so Memo. That's why. It's Memo Music Hall, the Memorial Music Hall.
1: I think I call it Memo because of, you know, the Acropolis now. And I think, Memo, yeah. No.
0: I do love George Capernaus.
1: Me too.
0: Yeah.
1: But I constantly call that venue the wrong thing because of that damn show. But okay, so we've got some new songs that are going to be played at Memo,
0: yes.
1: Music Hall. And you've got an album coming out soon. Will we hear songs from the new album?
0: In that concert? Yeah. Yes.
1: Yes.
0: Absolutely.
1: Okay.
0: Yeah. Oh, yeah. And it's being fully recorded and filmed.
1: Oh, yes.
0: And there'll be some things coming from that. So, you know, be part of put your clap down for eternity. That sounded weird, but yes, you know what I'm saying. Like, put your cheers, clap down cheer, first. Cheers and all that sort of stuff. So, yeah, we're filming it, recording it. It's going to be fantastic. I've got some new merchandise that I'm bringing out for the show that are connected to some of the songs that I've been writing. So it's been really fun, you know, just going down this road and doing this for myself. Because the last time I did a show like this was my album launch.
1: Really?
0: Yeah, at the old Caravan Club in Oakley.
1: Yes.
0: So that's the last time I did a show of this degree.
1: So who do we have in the lineup for Memo?
0: So we have my beautiful guitar, what am I talking about? Drummer, Hayden Meggett on drums and vocals. Chris Paraha on bass and vocals. Vashti Savell on keys. I've got two guitarists. I've got Andy McGarvey on guitar and vocals and Aaron Shembri on guitar and vocals. There's a lot of vocals in this band.
1: I was going to say.
0: And then I have a very special guest.
1: Ooh.
0: Who I'm, so I'm announcing it right now here. The wonderful Kathleen Halloran is going to come as a special
1: guest.
0: And she's going to wail on a song that I wrote. It's probably the most recent song that I've written. And I'm like, hey, what are you doing on that day? And she's like, yeah, I'm coming. I'm like, great, get up and play. And I'm like, I'm going to send you this song because I reckon you're going to eat it for breakfast. So I'm excited to have her on board to do this little vignette with me, which will be great. So,
1: that will be so fun.
0: Yeah. Oh, it's going to be a lot of fun.
1: Well, so
0: I want that to be fun, you know?
1: Anyone who wants to get their tickets to this very sensible daytime 4 till 6 show, which is the best time for a show. Like, I mean, we've got daylight savings. Like, we don't want to be out too late these days.
0: Do you know what I mean? That's right.
1: Not in this weather.
0: No.
1: So how do we find you? Social media?
0: So all of the social medias, my, you know, Instagram, just look up. If you look up Nina Ferro, I'm the only one, really.
1: The
0: one and only. Go to my website. The gig is on the front page, or you can go to memomusichall.com.au and get tickets through there. But or you can just try your luck on the night. But if you want to sit down, I would book.
1: Yeah, don't do that. Don't try your luck. Like, as a producer of shows, causes the grey hair when you guys wait until the last minute.
0: Yes, it does.
1: And then are they coming? And then you come and we go, oh, well, we thank God for that.
0: Yeah.
1: But like, if you just let us know in advance.
0: Yeah, that'd be great.
1: Go back to the days of the RSVP.
0: Could we just do that?
1: Yeah. That would be beautiful.
0: Because you're right.
1: Now.
0: The stress of not knowing means that, you know, a lot of shows that get cancelled, people don't realise why they're getting cancelled. But there's a time, like, I can't cancel this show now without incurring a lot of different, you know, fees. Expenses. But there's that point at around 30 days out where you're going, is this going to go over the line? Because if it's not, I need to cancel now so I don't lose my shirt, my pants and my shoes. I might just lose my shirt. But, you know, this is what happens. This is what people don't understand about, you know, the industry. And as much as we want to keep them, you know, in the dark because entertainment's for entertainment's sake, but, you know, people are getting to understand a bit more about how this industry works.
1: Yeah.
0: And we can educate people without taking the magic away.
1: Exactly.
0: It's and just it's, like, you know.
1: Yeah. It's just, you know, you book nice and early because it's the same thing of like, imagine you guys are planning a party.
0: Yeah. Or you're RSVPing to a wedding.
1: Yeah. You're RSVPing to a wedding and you just, we need to know how many to cater for.
0: That's exactly right. Yes.
1: Think about it that way. Let's save the grey hairs for all of us and book your tickets
0: nice and
1: early.
0: Ulcers.
1: Yes.
0: We don't need stomach ulcers.
1: It's for me, whenever I've been producing a show, I just think like, oh God, I'm aging by the minute.
0: Like it's walking on a tightrope, you know, over a pit of piranhas with no net.
1: Yeah, because it's you want to make it as amazing and flashy as you possibly can, but sometimes you're working on a shoestring budget.
0: That's right.
1: Or the smell of an oily rag.
0: Absolutely. So, but you know, come along. It's going to be amazing.
1: It's going to be amazing. Yeah.
0: Bring as many people as you can.
1: Yeah. Let's bring a full table.
0: Yeah.
1: Bring the whole gang. If you've got a minibus, fill it.
0: Fill it.
1: Yes.
0: There's parking out the back.
1: Exactly. Just across from Luna Park, you'll be fine.
0: You'll be right.
1: All right. We've got so much more to chat with Nina with right after this, but you're listening to Backstage Confidential here on Joy.
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0: much fun can two people have on the radio? I'd say this much. Let's get into the second hour of Backstage Confidential with Rachel Grace and Cassidy LeCrem.
1: You're listening to Backstage Confidential on Joy. I'm Rachel Grace, and this evening I'm joined by Nina Farrow, who is just a fabulously talented singer-songwriter, and I'm so lucky to have her in the studio. But it is time for my favourite segment, and this evening I can't get the little sting to work, so it's just going to be me singing it. It's Smoke and Mirrors. Woo-hoo! That sucked. Yes. Of course, excellent. The Smoke and Mirrors segment didn't work. But that's showbiz, baby. But for our regular listeners, you know that Smoke and Mirrors is tell us a story about a time as a performer. We live our lives on a stage, which that means that when the shit hits the fan, it happens in front of an audience.
2: Mm-hmm.
1: And so, Nina, you've been on many, many stages over the years, and I would love to know about a time that things haven't gone quite to plan.
2: Yes.
1: I actually had one pop into my head on the
2: Please
1: way over here
2: share.
1: That I thought
2: yeah.
1: you might appreciate being a real vocal technician. This is me going back to like high school days and when I didn't quite have an understanding of how the voice worked. I loved to sing, but I didn't know.
2: Yeah.
1: And so I didn't know that when you have laryngitis, you just should not sing at all.
2: Oh.
1: You shouldn't speak, let yeah. alone sing. But I had a concert, and so I thought, today's the day. Everyone knows, you know, at the end of Seasons of Love, that really share love, give love, spread, measure your life in love. Top
2: yep,
1: note.
2: Yep, yep.
1: Went for that with laryngitis.
2: Oh.
1: Yes.
2: Fun times.
1: Yes. I have it on film as well. And
2: course.
1: It's at that moment they knew, oh, yeah, she's hit the top note every other rehearsal. She's got this. They zoomed in on my face. And I've just gone, measure your life in love. Yeah.
2: Whoopsie.
1: And at that point, I thought, I never want to sing again.
2: Oh.
1: And yet, here I am. I'm back.
2: Yeah.
1: You bounce
2: yeah.
1: back. These yep. things happen.
2: They do. Actually, you have, and now I remember one. Oh, yeah. yeah. Look, there have been multiple near misses as well, like things
1: yes.
2: that you screw up that hopefully people don't know, and it's happening in the moment, so that's fine. It's when it's recorded.
1: Yeah.
2: It's when you're going live, right? So I did I think it was Crown Casino in the main room. It was some kind of sporting event. I had to come out and sing Let's Get Loud.
1: Yep.
2: And
1: J-Lo
2: it was being,
1: classic.
2: Yeah, and it was being it was live to SBS.
1: Okay.
2: And I messed the lyrics. Like, I didn't really know it. Like, I had to learn it for that thing. And then the lights hit and the da-da-da. I can't even remember what I did, but I was singing gibberish for
1: yep.
2: a while. It's probably out there somewhere. Someone will probably go and find it now. Other things are like live performances that go awry. I mean, one of the funniest ones was when I was working with a big band. We were at a really swanky corporate function, and I'm in this kind of white, silvery sort of dress, and I'm singing away. You know, it's a 16-piece band going bah bah bah behind me, and I thought, oh, my nose is running, and I'm, you know, I wipe my nose with my finger, and there's just blood
1: everywhere.
2: Yeah, and I'm like, oh crap, my nose is bleeding, and so I didn't want to get it on my dress, and so I had to get off stage, and I'm standing by the side of the stage and pinched my nose, you know, bending over, you know, halfway with my hips so that I wasn't getting it on my dress. 16 men come out, like the band leader finishes the song and says, oh, we're gonna take a short break, we'll be right back, and comes out, and 16 men are literally standing there watching me.
1: What do you mean?
2: That's exactly. I'm like, I'm looking at her, I'm going, somebody
1: get me a tissue.
2: An effing tissue. Like this.
1: Somebody do something.
2: Just anything. Get me some toilet paper. I don't care. It was just the weirdest. That was funny.
1: Yeah.
2: Yeah. So that all got sorted. And then another one was I was a backing singer for a really well-known UK artist.
1: Mm.
2: And we did a lot of festival gigs. And festivals are tricky in the way that you never get great sound because you've got 5 seconds
1: yep.
2: between to do all your things. And, you know.
1: And it's also outside. There's not
2: outside.
1: It's an uncontrolled space.
2: It's in a big tent. However, up to the point that we were on, everything sounded pretty good. It was a digital desk, and our awesome sound guy, like he was just incredible. He had our entire all of our settings on a USB stick. Now, this was what was happening with every artist. You plug it in, it would bring it all up. We'd do a quick sound check, one, two, and then bang, we had a set of like 50 minutes or something to do.
1: Mm.
2: And then something happened. Like, he put the thing in and the desk just shat itself, basically. Right. And so all of a sudden, you know, he had to do everything from scratch and we had no time. But for the first half an hour of our set, no one could actually hear us and they're all booing us. There was thousands of people in this tent.
1: Oh, my God.
2: They were booing us and I looked at the other backing singer and we're just like smiling away going, I want the world to swallow me up now. Can we just go home? I want to cry.
1: Yeah.
2: I need chocolate biscuits. But that was bad. yeah, that was really bad.
1: The main saving grace is that if you were lead, I'd be like, open up Earth and swallow me whole. Like, at least
2: I felt for the
1: as
2: guy.
1: A part of the band, like, you're like, this sucks, but like,
2: yeah,
1: they're looking at him. You know what I mean?
2: Yeah, which really sucks because he's the sweetest man. And yeah, just it's just
1: that
2: unfortunate.
1: Sucks.
2: It's just, yeah, it's unfortunate.
1: When sound stuff goes, it is I've had that happen where the desk has just died. Or you mentioning Dizzy Gillespie's brings me back to, again, this is a high school one. I was playing in a big band. I used to play the trombone.
2: Oh, fantastic.
1: If I played the trombone, it meant I got to sing with the big band.
2: Oh,
1: so
2: yay.
1: I never played it well. I played it terribly. but it meant I got to sing with a whole big band and it was fabulous. And so I remember we went to go play this gig at Dizzy Gillespie's in preparation for Generations in Jazz.
2: Oh, wow.
1: There was another girl next to me, bless her, her name was Izzy. She was not a good trombone player.
2: Okay.
1: Arguably worse than me, which was very hard at the time. And I've looked at her and I've looked over at her music stand. She's got her sheet music upside down. So I've tried to indicate, your sheet music's upside down. Like, obvious, you're not reading anything here, but your sheet music's upside down. She's gone to fix it and with her slide has hit one of the saxophone players in the back of the head.
2: Ooh.
1: And has wiped out the entire sax player, like the sax section. Like, everyone has just like crumbled like dominoes.
2: No.
1: And at this point, I'm holding a trombone up to my face and I have just let out the biggest trombone blurt fart sound laughing. The entire band has just fallen apart and the poor band director was just like,
2: yeah.
1: Well, we're going to Generations in Jazz next week. Wish us luck.
2: absolutely. Those kind of things are really funny. I've had like a misstep with a lyric and ended up saying something quite rude.
1: Yep.
2: And without meaning to. And it has floored the band so badly that they can barely play.
1: Yep.
2: Like, we've had to down tools for 5 minutes to just compose ourselves after I've made this absolutely beautiful blunder.
1: Do you remember the lyric?
2: I do.
1: Oh, dear.
2: I think it's that
1: joy.
2: Old black magic those icy fingers up and down my spine, that same old, oh my God, I'm gonna screw this up. Hang on. Okay, do you know what? I'm going to get the lyrics out because it's, I don't want to sing them
1: correctly this time.
2: That's exactly what's going to happen. I'll sing them correctly. That old black magic. Good. Thank God for Google.
1: Thank God for
2: lyrics.
1: Google.
2: Good girl. Here we go. Oh, yeah. Okay. So, in the first verse, it's, so that old black magic has me in a spell. That old black magic that you weave so well. Those icy fingers up and down my spine. That same old witchcraft when your eyes meet mine. And the second verse is supposed to go, that same old tingle that I feel inside. And then that elevator starts to thrive. Anyway, I get the tingle and the fingers mixed up. And I sing, those same old fingers that I feel inside. And the band just drop to their knees. And pissed themselves laughing so hard. And because I kind of didn't realize what I'd done until I'd done it.
1: And then it's out there.
2: And then it was out there. So now when I sing this song, I have to be so careful because I just want to do that again. Like,
1: oh,
2: it just
1: but yeah,
2: goes
1: once
2: there.
1: You get it wrong and then you think, I can't do that again. And then all you're thinking leading up is those fingers that I feel,
2: feel inside.
1: That
2: don't sing fingers.
1: And then you get out there and you're like, fingers.
2: Yeah. And although sometimes especially when I'm doing a gig where not anyone's really listening, like a corporate gig or, as I call it, wallpaper gigs. Mm. We're just there as wallpaper. And that's when I'll do it.
1: Yeah.
2: And, you know.
1: Oh, wallpaper gigs, you can get away because you need some joy.
2: We need some joy. with the bankers, you know.
1: Yeah, you just need to see if even one person gives you the eye of, I heard that.
2: Yeah, exactly. That's what I do. Who's paying attention?
1: It's, yes. You know? I do that at wallpaper gigs as well. I'm going to have to steal that, the fingers that I feel inside. Oh my God.
2: Or they can't take my thighs off you instead of my eyes off you. I like that one too.
1: I heard a fabulous version of... turn around every now and then, but it's, you know, everyone knows the chorus, but no one knows the verse, and so this professional singer just gone, turn around every now and then, I get a little bit on purpose.
2: That's how I would sing it.
1: That's how I would sing it too. I thought, that's fabulous, I'm stealing that.
2: So good. I mean, we could go down the whole misheard lyrics, you know, track and never come back, but it's just, yeah, look, there's so many. Some of them are devastatingly hard to come back from. Some of them. I mean, I'm really like toy. I've been really lucky up to this point that I haven't had anything so major go down that it's become viral or something. You know,
1: oh no,
2: it's just little.
1: I have lots of mishaps all the time. Like I seem to have lots of little things happen, but I haven't had anything that's led to like a show stop or anything.
2: Yeah. No, that festival one was the closest one we got to a complete shutdown.
1: Oh, that's just a hell.
2: Horrible.
1: Oh boy. Yeah. All right. Well, that's what smoke and mirrors are for. So, all right, folks, you're listening to Backstage Confidential here on Joy. We got more with Nina right after this.

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6: You're listening to Backstage Confidential here on Joy with Rachel Grace. And like I mentioned at the top of the show, unfortunately, our fabulous co-host, Miss Cassidy LeCreme, she's not doing so well. She's feeling a bit sick this evening. So we have said to please rest up. We're wishing her all the best at home.
7: We miss you.
6: We do miss you. But both Nina and I were chatting about how, being singers, we are quite relieved that you're not in here spreading your germs. No offense.
7: Yes, so we love you, but no.
6: We love you, but rest up at home. Yeah. And we cannot wait to see you. Well, I will see you next week. Nina, you're going to be on a cruise ship next week.
7: I will be on a cruise ship next week. Yes, I will. Just a short little stint from Samoa to Fiji.
6: Stunning.
7: Hate me, because I'm going into some sunshine for 4 days.
6: That'll be stunning.
7: That'll be lovely.
6: What show have you got on board?
7: It'll depend. A lot of the time, look, I've got the two shows that I take with me every single time, because that's what's required. Mm. It's up to them how many I do. So I won't know till I get there.
6: Really?
7: Yeah. I won't know. No, I'm prepared for all eventualities.
6: Yeah.
7: Yeah.
6: And
7: yeah. Definitely one of the shows. Yes. And we usually do two seatings. So it'll be an early show and a late show. And then I may do a second show. It'll all depend, because I'm only on the ship for 4 nights.
6: Yeah.
7: So they may not need me for a second show. Maybe they do. I don't know. But I have to be prepared.
6: You're ready for it.
7: Yeah. Because, and the thing is too, once you're on board, things shift, because someone else can go. Like, it's happened where I've gotten sick. Mm. And so the other guest entertainers have had to cover the spots that I was supposed to do. It's happened to me where someone else has gotten ill and they're like, hey, we need you to do a second show.
6: Jump in.
7: Even a third one sometimes. So you just have to be
6: ready. With the punches.
7: Roll with the punches.
6: You know? In a beautiful location. So it could be worse.
7: Yeah. It doesn't suck.
6: No, it doesn't. Well, no, so we were talking earlier about the idea of, you know, perceptions as a performer. Mm. And I would love to, I guess, from your perspective and from someone who has been working in this industry for quite a few years now, because this industry is not an easy industry to be in, and you've got to have thick skin to kind of remain in it. I feel like a lot of people start out, but not a lot of people necessarily endure this career. And so we were talking about perceptions before, and how the way in which we perceive ourselves is often different to the way that people perceive us. And the fabulous quote that you said about it's up to us to work on, what was it? The outcome is out of our control.
7: I
6: did great paraphrasing that.
7: And I can't remember it now either. What did I say? I said something about entitled. We're entitled to the labour. We're entitled to that, but not to the product. It's actually Liz Gilbert from Big Magic. If you haven't read that book, Magic, it's just fantastic.
6: Yeah.
7: You know, she talks about a lot of stuff. She talks about how Tom Petty would get really inspired in the car.
6: Mm.
7: And so he'd start talking to his creative muse and go, listen, you know that I'm in the car, so I'm going to be in my studio in an hour. Come back and annoy me then, or go annoy Leonard Cohen and say, which I loved. I think we can call that muse in. So, yeah, but it's the entitlement of the labour of it that is what we can is what we have, and then we have to let the product and the outcome be. It's the outcome is kind of universal.
6: Yeah,
7: it's no longer yours.
6: No,
7: which is tricky.
6: Yes, it is very tricky, especially. Yeah. I don't know if you're the same as me, but when it comes to performing and when it comes to singing, I can be a bit of a control freak.
7: I'm a Virgo. I'm
6: me too.
7: Oh, really? When's your birthday?
6: September 18th.
7: Oh, I'm the 6th.
6: Oh, oh, hello.
7: There you go.
6: Yeah, Virgo.
7: Yes,
6: we're known. What's our problem? Please tell me.
7: We need to ring Beyonce and find out.
6: I know.
7: Yeah, I don't know.
6: Help us, Sasha Fierce. Help us.
7: Yes, help us.
6: But it is one of those things of... this is my personal experience, and so I guess I'm curious whether you have felt similarly in your time. Is that it is such a labor of love doing this? It is such a labor of love, and oftentimes people do think, oh well, you know, you're not at that. And I think we spoke about this last time you were here. You're not at that Beyonce level. Yeah. So what are you doing?
7: Yes.
6: People's perception of success.
7: Yes.
6: And I think how have you navigated that throughout your career?
7: I'd like to say well, but I don't think so. I think at the beginning, I would be lying if I said I didn't have visions of becoming famous, because that's what you were supposed to do, right? You became a singer and your whole trajectory was to become famous with it, right? That was the only path.
6: That's the only option.
7: And it's also because... For me, the people in my life who did not understand what the music industry was like, that's their only perception of it. So, of course, if I haven't become Britney Spears, then I haven't been successful.
6: Yeah.
7: And that took a while to unravel for myself.
6: Yeah.
7: And to be honest, I mean, I'm glad I didn't get to that level. I don't think I would have survived it very well.
6: I often think that as well.
7: I wasn't well equipped to deal with the kind of scrutiny and the pressure. I would not have survived it.
6: No.
7: So people were, you know, people were expecting something of me that actually my poor little nervous system wouldn't have coped with very well.
6: Yeah.
7: You know?
6: I often think the same thing is that, you know, you do look at these people who have reached that 1% of success. And I think that life doesn't actually seem that amazing. Like, no. I get a bit panicked going to High Point because there's so many people around.
7: Yes, exactly.
6: Let alone, like, not being able to get out of my car walk to a shop.
7: No.
6: So, yeah, for me, I feel very similarly in that my aspiration has never been to get famous or for people to know my name. Mm. It's that I've just wanted to sing.
7: Yeah.
6: Because that's what I enjoy and that's what I feel like I'm good at.
7: Yeah. I had two intentions when I started my career, and one of them was to, you know, just be the best at what I'm doing for myself, like just really work at it and just be as good as I can be and have longevity in the industry. And I believe I've successfully
6: Absolutely,
7: done those two things
6: have.
7: To this day, and I want to continue that. So, you know, whatever that looks like in terms of success, quote unquote success, that's dependent on people's perception, right? Because for me, and it's funny because some of my family have turned around on that success thing and understood that I've been very successful.
6: You are hugely successful.
7: Yeah.
6: So people
7: would find it weird that I wouldn't think that, right?
6: And
7: because I do question it sometimes. I'm like, oh my God, I haven't done anything, blah, blah, blah. But it's you're right. It's absolutely not true.
6: I think it's also the Virgo headspace. We're constantly looking forward as to what's next, and we don't look at what we've done.
7: My beautiful friend who passed away, she was a Virgo too. She was 2 days older than me. And she used to say to me, Nina, if you ever forget what you've done and who you are, just go read your resume. Go read your CV. Go read your bio. Just go back and read everything that you've done. And it would pull me out of whatever situation I was getting myself into. She's like, don't ever forget, you know, where you've been.
6: So to that end, like looking at your career so far, I'm not going to say back as if it's, you know, it's over.
7: It's nearly 40 years already.
6: It is, but like we said, there is the best is yet to come.
7: Yeah,
6: we know that.
7: So. I think so.
6: But is there anything that you look back on your career and you go, I cannot believe that I did that?
7: in a good way or a bad way or both?
6: Possibly both.
7: Yeah, I mean, abso-freaking.
6: Well, actually, no, I stand by that. Maybe let's go with both, because I think as performers, oftentimes, like we said, as everyone wants to hear about the wins, but as musicians, I think it's also really relatable to talk about the things that maybe hindsight's 20/20.
7: Like, the big, I can't believe I did that, was my move to the UK.
6: Yeah.
7: I turned up in the UK with two suitcases and the equivalent of £400 to my name.
6: Yeah.
7: And I stayed for 11 years.
6: Yeah, you did.
7: And ended up getting sponsored by Ronnie Scott's Jazz Club within a year of me being there and having a really incredibly successful career over there, starting from absolute freaking scratch.
6: I didn't know
7: anybody. I'd toured America and Europe and Canada, and I went to the one place that I knew one person.
6: Mm.
7: That's it. And, you know, she'd moved over there a couple of years beforehand from Australia, so it wasn't even a British person. It was just another, you know,
6: another expat Aussie.
7: That's right. It's like, yay. So, you know, that is a big one of, like, I can't believe I did that. And there are a bunch of those. There are some like, oh, my God, I can't believe I got to do that, like performing at Royal Albert Hall and doing Wembley Arena with Zac Brown Band and, you know, travelling for 7 years with Gilbert O'Sullivan, and it just all the stuff that I got to do. I got to travel and record, and over to Nashville to do that album. That was a pinch me. Yeah. I can't believe I got to do that moment as well. It just goes to show you that you don't know what's around the corner, and all you need to do is just do the next right thing, whatever that is for yourself.
6: Yeah.
7: You know, and sometimes even the perceived wrong thing will take you in a direction that can always lead to something fantastic. I think if I had to do my time over, I would trust my intuition more.
6: Yeah.
7: Because some of the not so great paths I went down, unfortunately,
6: you weren't listening to your gut.
7: No, and it took time away from me. It took things away from my timeline that I've never really been able to get back on.
6: Mm.
7: And so, you know, I don't regret so much. I mean, there's probably one or two things I really regret, because I think if you don't, then you haven't lived your life properly.
6: Totally.
7: I think that's
6: good advice as well. I don't want to say especially for a female performer, but it is female performers in this space and in this industry, you do need to trust your gut.
7: You do.
6: Because it is those times where I have not listened to that little voice inside me that's gone, something's not adding up here, something's not right, that I've either had my time wasted or I've had, you know, my heart broken or whatever it may be, where I've gone, like, realistically, I knew this was coming.
7: Yeah.
6: I knew this was going to happen.
7: What does Oprah say? Listen to the whisper.
6: It starts as
7: a whisper before it becomes a scream. And I just, you know, and I think also societally, and I don't want to use the word, but I will, the way that patriarchy has designed the way that women are in this world, we're told not to listen to our instinct. We're gaslit for it. So no wonder we're so disconnected.
6: Because the system is built off our unpaid labour.
7: That's right. As she disappears into the fog.
6: I know.
7: It's not surprising, and we shouldn't be beating ourselves up about it at all, and we need to support the intuition. Like, when someone says to you, I've just got this feeling. Okay, here's a great example. Not musical-ish, but when I did a gig in Swan Hill recently.
6: Yeah.
7: My intuition, who I now call Bert. I'll explain that in a second. Bert said, don't drive your car to Swan Hill. Now, I had my car booked in for a service, and I needed the brakes changed or whatever, and I thought, that'll mitigate whatever this is, you know.
6: Shut up, Bert. I know what I'm doing.
7: I drove to Swan Hill, and I stayed the night because we were doing a like a Morning Melodies type show the next morning. That was all finished, packed up. I was like 1:30. I'm like, yeah, I'll be home by about 6. 20 minutes outside of Swan Hill, I hear bang. Whoop, whoop, whoop, whoop, whoop, whoop. I'm like, oh, crap.
6: Damn it.
7: And Bert. I just had to kind of like laugh and went, Bert. So, you know, call the RACV back to Swan Hill.
6: Yep.
7: The guy, I mean, he was great. The tow truck driver was the mechanic as well. So he fixed it. I got home at like 10 p.m. I was exhausted, and I had a gig the next night. I was like, I'm so tired. But that was and I should have just listened.
6: Listened
7: I should have listened to Bert.
0: Yeah.
6: How did Bert get his name?
7: So I was having a conversation with a really good friend, and she was trying to remember the name of this particular songwriter.
6: Yep.
7: And I said every single name in my head except for the one that came in loud and clear, which was Bert Bacharach.
6: Bert Bacharach.
7: I went, after about 50, I went, is it Bert Bacharach? She's like, yes. I'm like,
6: you're like, that is the first one I thought of, so but now I thought it was too obvious.
7: Yeah, my gut, my intuition is now called Bert.
6: Oh, my God. Amazing.
7: Yeah. Yeah. He's awesome. I listen to Bert now.
6: Yeah. We need to listen to Bert. Sorry, I listen to Lucille. So, I mean, she gets me into trouble, but yeah. No, Bert seems more helpful than Lucille.
7: Bert's very helpful.
6: Oh, yes. God. All right. Well, you're listening to Backstage Confidential here on Joy. We're chatting with Nina Farrow. We got more with Nina right after this. I don't know what I'm going to say here. We're going to listen to a song now. Actually, let's listen to a Nina Farrow song.
7: Hey.
6: And how about you introduce it?
7: Okay, which one are we listening to?
6: I'm going to let you decide.
7: You know what? Let's play Step Into the Light.
6: Step Into the Light.
7: Because
6: it
7: is the title track off the album that was done in Nashville.
6: Yep.
7: I'll be playing this song at the show. And it's as much as I created that album and it felt like that's what I was doing. And in that moment, I'd come out of a really long-term relationship and that didn't go so well. So, you know, it was just, there was a lot of emotional stuff going on. And that's exactly how I felt. I was stepping into the light, but I feel like I'm doing it more now than I was then. I was just, So it's every time I hear it, every time I play it, every time I sing it, it has more to it. It has more impetus. So, yeah, let's play that one.
6: Let's play it. All right. This is Step Into the Light by Nina Farrow here on Joy. Can't wait. We'll be back soon.

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2: You're listening to Backstage Confidential here on Joy with Rachel Grace, and unfortunately Cassidy LaCreme isn't with us tonight, but I have been lucky to be joined in the studio by the fabulous Nina Farrow. And Nina, it has been so great getting to hear all about what's been happening in your life recently and your career up until now. But now I want to have a look at what's coming up. What have we got to look forward in the world of Nina Farrow?
3: Well, this year's going to be a bit of fun. So I've been doing the Dirty Dancing Live in Concert tour for the last 3 years, and we're doing one more run with it at the end of this year, November and
2: That's
3: December.
2: Exciting.
3: So for those of you who don't know, it's not the musical. It's actually a live in concert. So there's a big screen,
2: yeah,
3: and they play the movie, but all the music is played live. And it's 10 of us, so 6-piece band, 4 singers.
2: Yeah,
3: the entire soundtrack is sung and played live, and it's awesome. I mean, you know, we've it's kind of like the biggest bachelorette party you've ever been to.
2: Yes.
3: And we have so much fun with it. The singers are incredible. Musicians are amazing. And we have this big, like, encore party at the end where we do this medley of some of the stuff off the show, and people just literally get up off their seats and rush to the front of the stage and, you know, boogie.
2: I've seen some footage from last year's show, and it's just

0: Very Big Band Christmas.
1: We are.
0: Oh my goodness. I went to that show last year and I've told so many people about it. So don't be surprised if I have a little clan of people there this year.
1: Yeah, cool. Well, if we can, we should get Belinda and Femme in here and we could do some three parts for you in lead up. Let's
0: do
1: that.
0: Oh my goodness. Yes. Yeah. Okay. Well, you will be back here.
1: So Sunday 20 of December.
0: Nice.
1: And that's another little afternoon situation.
0: We love it.
1: So like I think 3 o'clock. And I'm pretty sure it will be in the newly put together, there's a new room happening at the Jazz Lab.
0: Ooh.
1: Now, I might be blabbing about something I shouldn't be, so I'll leave it at that, but it's going to be really cool.
0: Yeah.
1: Really, really cool. So there's all of that going on.
0: It's a really fabulous show. For anyone who isn't aware of what it is, it's Nina singing with two other fabulous singers, doing three-part harmonies with a full big band. Yes. So we've got all of those lush horn parts. Mm. Last year, you had the special guest entertainer coming in as well with Ross Irwin.
1: Yeah, well, he's doing it again.
0: Oh, my God.
1: He's kind of become part of the furniture now. We can't. Yeah. We don't want to get rid of him. We love him so much. And then we had Cara come in and do her original Christmas tune. So, you know, we have so much fun. We all do individual songs as well as the harmonized stuff. And we get all dressed up, and it's so much fun. It's just the best way to end the year.
0: It's joyous.
1: It is. It's
0: like
1: pure joy.
0: You can feel the joy in the room, and you can feel that everyone on stage is having fun and like wants to be there and loves being there.
1: Yeah.
0: So I'm looking forward to December 20.
1: Yay.
0: Yes.
1: Can't wait to see you there.
0: What else have we got to look forward to? The album. When should we expect the album?
1: I don't know.
0: We don't know.
1: Because we still have to record the album.
0: Oh, yes. Yes, so, sorry. I'll
1: shut up. That's okay. I'll have more to say about that after my show because there's some things happening around that time. Like I said, just join the mailing list, become part of the Nina Ferro ecosystem community and you will get to know exactly what's going on or, you know, follow me on socials and stuff, especially Instagram and whatnot. There'll be a single coming out soon, though.
0: That's going to be so exciting.
1: So the single's called Eviction Notice.
0: Oh.
1: And that was written by myself, another fantastic singer from Sydney originally. She lives in New York. Her name's Miriam Wax.
0: Yeah.
1: And my songwriter producer from the Nashville album, Sam, and he lives in Nashy. And Miriam and I were on the grass waiting at the Domain in Sydney, waiting for Chaka Khan to come on because we went to see Chaka Khan. And we were talking about, you know, relationships and people and how they can live in your head rent free and all this sort of thing. And we're like, we should just give them an eviction notice. And so, and we started writing it there on the grass. And then we both happened to be in Nashville at the same time. And so we got together with Sam and we sat down and we wrote the song.
0: Wow.
1: And that was in 2014.
0: Oh, my God.
1: And then I've just been playing it live. He's been, like, we've all been playing it live, but I don't think anyone's recorded it yet. So I've done that.
0: Yeah.
1: And we're just working on it at the moment. So that will come out this year. Definitely this year, trust me. Whether it's the next 3 months or the next six, I don't know. Depends on timing. But, so that'll be the single that's coming out, which will be fun.
0: That will be awesome.
1: Yeah.
0: I look forward to hearing that one.
1: Yeah, cool.
0: Oh, evicting people that live rent-free in your head or just like phrases or whatever. Just those things that just sit in there.
1: Yeah.
0: Relatable.
1: I really love what we did with it lyrically to kind of invoke that feeling of, you know, putting it where it needs to be.
0: Yes.
1: You know? So I'm excited for it to come out.
0: Me too.
1: Yeah.
0: Okay, so let's just remind everyone. So we've got Memo Music Hall, should I say? Memo Music Hall, not Acropolis now. A Memo Music Hall happening on July 5th. That's a Sunday. We've got a 4-6 show.
1: We do.
0: That's all of your original music.
1: Yes.
0: So if you're a Nina Ferro fan and you love all of her songwriting, which you should because it's fabulous, get on down to Memo Music Hall.
1: Yeah, get online, book some tickets.
0: Book some tickets. Like we said, get in early and just spread the love. Go and listen to some live music.
1: Yeah, thanks, guys. Because it's good.
0: Yeah.
1: It's good for your soul.
0: And Nina is so fabulously talented. And if you want to bump into me, come to the Big Band Christmas because I'll be there December 20. Woo! It was honestly, I don't say this lightly. I am very fortunate. I get to go and see a lot of shows. That is the standout gig that I went and saw last year.
1: Everyone who comes to it says the exact same thing. And this is our 11th year.
0: Yeah.
1: So, you know, it's just, I mean, people are probably sick of Christmas songs, but the way that they are with big band and just we present
0: that
1: it.
0: That was the thing is that, like, you know, I am not going to lie. I typically haven't been the biggest Christmas song person.
1: Yeah, right.
0: Just because a lot of them can be like, okay, how many times can we hear, you know, jingle bells or whatever. But

0: of the arrangements were beautiful. The harmonies were beautiful. Yeah. Even some of the songs that you chose, yeah. I was like, these are a bit left of center. They're not like, you know, the Maya Christmas hits that you hear just played on repeat. Like, no. I'm not getting whammed.
1: No, that's right. You're not getting whammed.
0: Well, I did get whammed.
1: Well, you did, but in a really good way.
0: In a lovely way.
1: And that's the point, because I think with a big band and the way that things are arranged, you're hearing these songs in a way that you've never heard them before.
0: No.
1: And they take on a whole new life.
0: They do.
1: And it's really fun.
0: And I don't know if we chatted about this last time, but I've always known Ross as a trumpet player, and his voice.
1: Isn't he delightful? His mother is a beautiful singer and a singing teacher.
0: Really?
1: Yes.
0: Yeah.
1: He didn't really have lessons with her because, you know, that whole thing of trying to teach your own kids, but, and she's divine. I love her, Ross's mum. But yeah, beautiful voice. Mm. Like, ugh, just... Yeah.
0: It's because I, as I mentioned, I went to Generations in Jazz, so I grew up with, he was the Div 3 adjudicator.
1: Yeah, yeah.
0: I thought he was such a dreamboat.
1: Oh, yes. He's so hard on the eye.
0: Not at all. But getting to hear him sing, it was just absolute, it was beautiful. Yeah. All four of you singing together was absolutely stunning.
1: And that's the thing too, we're so different sync, but the blend with us is just
0: so
1: divine.
0: Beautiful.
1: That
0: everyone
1: doesn't happen
0: just
1: very
0: locks
1: often.
0: In. Yeah. And like I mean, to be a bit of a vocal nerd, but your vibrato just, it's everyone just kind of locks in and sits beautifully with each other.
1: Yeah.
0: And I think it was not Fem, the Belinda. I met Belinda's sister in the audience at the show, and she's so lovely. Yeah. And I kind of got to hear all about the history of the show and that Belinda's been doing it for the last 10 years.
1: Yes, that's right. She started because she wanted an opportunity to play Christmas songs with a big band. So she started the whole thing just because of the love, right?
0: And that's, I mean, for singers out there, create opportunities for yourself.
1: That's
0: make
1: really
0: the work for yourself.
1: Yeah, it's honestly, it's the best way to go. Just you'll feel so much more purpose in what you're doing, which is great. So yeah, there's that. You know, that's coming. There's all sorts of things. I'm trying to think.
0: All sorts of things.
1: There's another one.
0: Oh, tell me.
1: I'm also doing a gold standard. So my other band is called the Gold Standard, and we do all kinds of stuff. We do some of my originals, but we take covers and just make them our own. And it's such a great gig. And I'm doing the Counts at Monash.
0: Oh, fun!
1: On Wednesday, the 29th of July. So the end of July. Same, pretty much same band. Just not the second guitar player. So Aaron can't do that one. So it's just the core group. But it's a great room. I love that room too.
0: Yeah.
1: So for whatever reason, if you can't get to the 5th of July, head on down to Monash to the Counts on the 29th of July.
0: Nice.
1: Yeah.
0: Well, lots of opportunities to check out Nina live. Make sure to follow Nina on socials. Join the mail list. Mm. And if you're an up-and-coming singer as well, reach out to Nina. She's a fabulous mentor.
1: Thank you.
0: Who has just got such a wealth of knowledge. And I know we didn't really touch on your teaching and your mentoring this time. We spoke about it a little bit last time, but we've chatted about so much tonight.
1: Yes.
0: but if you are a performer that is looking for, you know, for some words of wisdom, reach out to Nina.
1: Absolutely. And there's an intake, like teaching form on my website. So if you fill that out, just gives me a little bit of scope as to who you are, and then I'll get back to you, and I can, we can just chat about what it is that you might need and how I can help you. And if it's not me, I've got a Rolodex full of people that I can, you know, and I've done that before, because sometimes it's not actually me they need. It might be somebody else.
0: Yeah.
1: So I'm an open book as far as all of the people that I can send them on to.
0: Yeah.
1: You know? But ask for help.
0: Absolutely.
1: Got to do it. Everyone needs that support and guidance.
0: Yeah. But Nina, I want to thank you so much for coming in and spending your night with me and letting me pick your brain of all of these different questions. It has been so great to get to know you even more.
1: Oh, thanks, Rachel.
0: And I am definitely going to take you up on that offer to get the three of you in here before Christmas singing in three-part harmony.
1: Yeah.
0: No doubt. No doubt. Yeah. I'm down for it.
1: Great. Well, thank you for having me. And Cassidy, although you weren't here, honey, I miss you, and I just want you to be better, feel better, get well, and we'll see you soon.
0: We will.
1: Yeah.
0: We will. All right. Well, we are theming our songs towards Nina and the voices that have inspired us, so we're going to end the show with I'm coming back after this song, but we're going to finish up our time with Nina with a big power ballad. But thank you again, Nina, for spending your time with us, and we cannot wait to see you in studio again.
1: Thank you.
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0: And that's another week of Backstage Confidential done and dusted. I'm Rachel Grace, your host, and it has been so fabulous to learn all about the life and world of Miss Nina Farrow. I want to thank all of the listeners for tuning in for another episode. To Cassidy, we want to make sure that you're resting up and feeling much, much better. We cannot wait to see your fabulously beautiful face next week. But that reminds me, next week we have got Radiothon happening. Yes, that is Joy's annual membership drive that is happening all of next week. But for Backstage Confidential, just like last year, we're bringing back the super popular Like a Virjoy, which that means we are getting all of our talented, you know, performing guests back into the studio to perform for you live. They're going to do a cover of a queer hit. And it's going to be such a special night. We've got live performances in studio. We've got pre-recorded performances from some of our guests that they've recorded just for us to play live on the air, because they're, you know, they're busy touring around the world, but they want to be involved in Joy's Radiothon. So we cannot wait to see you same time, same place next week here on Joy for our Radiothon edition of Backstage Confidential. But for now, I will see you next Thursday.
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1: Welcome to Well Well Well, the show where we delve into the health and well-being issues affecting our LGBTIQA plus communities and people living with HIV. I'm your host, Joel Parker, and this episode is recorded on the lands of the Wurundjeri people of the Kulin Nation at Thorn Harbour Health headquarters on Hoddle Street in Abbotsford, Melbourne. On this episode of Well Well Well, we're talking to Eleni Gabrielides and Karina Reeves, two health promotion officers and managers from two of Australia's HIV and AIDS organisations. So Karina's joining us from WAC, the AIDS Council of WA, Western Australia, and Eleni is joining us from Meridian, which is the equivalent organisation in the ACT, the Australian Capital Territory. So each state and jurisdiction across Australia has a similar organisation. In Victoria, we have Thorn Harbour Health. In New South Wales, we have ACON. And all of these organisations work locally to promote health information about HIV, sexual health, all sorts of things for queer communities. So on this episode, we're getting together with them and we're talking about why Australia is structured like that. Why do we have these individual councils? Why do we not just have one massive organization doing all of the work? So we're going to talk about localization, trust, you know, health promotion in the new kind of media environment that we see today with social media and things like that. You'll also learn what a woo girl is, a health promotion woo girl. All that and more coming up on today's episode of Well Well Well.
2: You're getting Well Well Well with the team from Thorn Harbour Health.
1: You are listening to Well Well Well here on Joy and the Community Radio Network, and I'm now joined by Karina and Eleni. Welcome to the show, both of you.
3: Thank you so much for having us.
4: Thank you for having us, Joel.
1: Thanks for being here for, you know, a chat about all things health promotion across Australia. I guess to start with, can you introduce yourselves, your roles, and kind of like what brought you into this work? Why don't we start with Eleni?
3: Sure. Hi, everyone. My name is Eleni. I use she, her pronouns. I work at Meridian, so ACT's HIV and LGBTQ plus organisation in Canberra. On beautiful Ngunnawal country. I manage the health promotion team here at Meridian, and I've been working in this organisation for almost 6 years now. And what got me here, I've always been interested in sex and sexual health for as long as I can remember, and I've always wanted to work in this space. And I found my way here through various different degrees and have a Master's of Sexology as part of that as well. And, yeah, I just love it so much.
4: So my name is Karina, my pronouns are she, her, and I'm over at WAC on the west coast on beautiful Wajak Noongar Budja, the WA HIV organization, and so I'm the manager of population health and community development, and our team covers statewide sexual health promotion and LGBTQIA plus inclusion through a number of ways, like campaigns, projects, resources, education, things like that. And I guess the way that I found myself here, I never really knew that it could be a career path. It was something I was curious about and decided to enroll in a health promotion degree. And since then, it's really taken off. I think the people that I've met and the work that I've been able to do has been able to help me find a sort of really creative, people-focused sector, which is incredible. I really enjoy it. And I think what's really beautiful is that, like, the HIV sector does really reflect a lot of the inequities in our world, and being able to work in this space is honestly a privilege of being able to contribute to progress, I guess, and better outcomes.
1: It's so interesting how you're both, you know, so geographically separate, but then have these kind of like shared values, I guess, across the work that you do. There's like a bit of jargon thrown around when we're talking about like HIV and health promotion and things like that. And I wanted to like ask you both, like in a nutshell, if you had to summarize it like in a sentence or two, what is health promotion?
3: Karina, do you want to go first?
4: Yeah, it's a hard question, which is why you just received some lack of response. I think definitionally health promotion is about enabling people to take control of and make decisions around their own health and well-being. Mm-hmm. But it also asks us to think critically about the social determinants that influences someone's behavior. And I think it's also great that it asks us to look at separate things, not in silos, but in sort of collaboration and in tangent with other things and how they shape, I guess, the world around us.
1: Mm-hmm.
3: Yeah, absolutely. Health promotion is everything from educating the broader public about choices that they can make in terms of behavior to be like quote unquote healthier. But it's also looking at things like access to services and whether or not people can go to a health clinic to get a test or make a healthy choice at all.
1: Yeah, I mean, big job, right? Like, lots going on there. And you also mentioned social determinants of health there, which has come up a few times. And that's like the things in your social environment that determine how healthy you are, right? Because I think a lot of the time people think of like hospitals and the doctor as like their kind of main health outcomes. But actually, as we know, there's like this whole massive range of things that sort of affect your health outcomes. Before the meeting, before we got jumped on the call and started recording this, Eleni, you mentioned health promotion woo girls. And I wanted to ask a little bit more about that. Who are the health promotion woo girls? Is this a self-bestowed title?
3: This is a very recent and self-proclaimed title, but I will say health promotion woo girls is gender non-specific. Anyone can join the category of health promotion woo girl. Eligibility requirements, complete enthusiasm, occasional woo, ability to have a bit of fun, passion.
1: Yeah.
3: Would you add anything, Karina?
4: I think I completely agree with what you just said. I think health promotion woo girls, I think we find each other instead of there being like an eligibility. I think where people, like you said, Joel, with the shared values, shared passion, and we just like to have a bit of fun too.
1: Yeah, I love it. I thought it was like such a nice term. And it did also make me think, like you're saying, it's gender non-specific, but you know, you're both using she, her pronouns, like femme identifying people, I feel like I could say. What's it kind of like to be identifying as such in a space where, you know, HIV, AIDS, those orgs that you work for have primarily been, you know, run or initially when they started, run by and for gay men? What's it like now to kind of be in that space and how have things changed?
3: That is a big question, John.
4: Yeah. It's a question I've been thinking about a lot, actually. I can say from the WA side that I can relate it to our current trends in epi. So we're seeing what is called a divergent epidemic when it comes to HIV, because we're seeing, even though MSMs still are represented in a high proportion in our epi, we're also seeing a rise in people born overseas from who are acquiring HIV through heteronormative. No, that's the word I don't want to be saying, heterosexual contact. So we are seeing those like changes within the response. So I think it means that we need to sort of broaden our lens, even though there was once more of a strong focus on MSN. I think there's so much to learn from that response. It was all about community inclusion and cohesion, banding together and ensuring strategies were community-led. And I think that's giving us this really strong foundation to all the other groups that we're working with or that are affected by HIV.
1: Mm-hmm. Eleni, do you want to add to that?
3: Yeah, I will use the classic term, I stand on the shoulders of giants. Mm. I feel immense privilege sitting in a position that has historically been led by gay, bisexual men who have sex with men. It's a responsibility that I don't take lightly. I agree with Karina. The HIV environment in Australia is changing, and we are seeing many different perspectives and lived experience within this space. I also think that sometimes education about HIV and sexual health sometimes it needs to come not from the inside. People like to receive messages from different sources and don't always receive the message as safely, I guess, from somebody that is a gay or bisexual man. Because there is still a lot of stigma that exists. Not to say that that is always the case. There's absolutely occasions where it is culturally appropriate and relevant for a very specific deliverer of information, but it's not always the case.
1: Yeah, well, and I think like what you're kind of touching on there is that like there's been a lot of change since these organizations were first founded and since, you know, the first HIV cases came to Australia. And I kind of wanted to touch a little bit more, like Karina, you were talking about a divergent epidemic, which I think is particularly the case in WA, right? And so I wanted to ask, like, specifically, what's kind of different about what you do in WA that maybe other people don't do?
4: Well, what comes top of mind when I think about WA is that we are such a large spread of land, but so isolated, not only in that we're isolated from the rest of Australia, but also like our regional communities are so diversely spread. But within those communities, it's not just one cohort of people. There's a lot of cultural diversity in that as well. And I also think our proximity to Southeast Asia and Sub-Saharan Africa means that we're seeing mobility from those countries as a major factor in HIV transmission. So those things are really critical to think about in the WA context. And I think it really goes to show that, like, very, I suppose, community-led and very tailored responses and strategies are really quite crucial because of that social and cultural diversity in WA.
1: And then, Eleni, you work primarily in the Australian Capital Territory in Canberra. What's the situation there? How's that different?
3: Oh, I always find it very difficult to describe Canberra to people who are not Canberran.
1: I haven't had the pleasure of either Perth or Canberra.
3: Canberra is an incredibly diverse place. Canberra, the meaning of the word Canberra is actually meeting place, and it truly really defines what our city and our territory kind of is. It is so diverse, and it is both a very large country town, but also one of the most transient cities in Australia. People come and go from our city so frequently, either to other parts of our country or overseas. And we just have such a large collection of public servants, of students, of various different sectors that all come together in one big, beautiful mess. And so health messaging is quite unique in Canberra because we have to tailor it to such a vast audience. And we're also quite small.
1: Yeah, right. So you have like lots of kind of different little groups, I guess, that you need to reach. And one size, as we know, does not fit all. I do want to go more into kind of like your unique approaches in each state, but we might go to a break and we'll come back. So you are listening to Well, Well, Well here on Joy and the Community Radio Network.
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1: You are listening to Well, Well, Well here on Joy and the Community Radio Network. If you're just joining us, I'm chatting to Eleni from Meridian and Karina from WAC, and we're talking about health promotion approaches across Australia. Before the break, we were just talking a little bit about like your unique approaches within your different jurisdictions, what's different in the ACT, what's unique about WA. And I wanted to talk a little bit more about that. Like, are there certain things that you do in your communities that you find really work?
3: Karina, go to you first.
4: Yeah, I think when we say unique things, I can think of some factors that do contribute to, I guess, effectiveness, but I don't think they're unique across, like, to just WA. So I would say that, like, social connection and trust is probably a huge factor when it comes to working with communities. I think, like, the trying to work together to build shared ownership is really important. And I think a huge learning from me and all the work that we've done is that, I think I've been taught to see things as outcome focused, but whereas health promotion sort of asks us to better understand like the process of enabling someone to have more of that ownership of their own health and well-being and those choices. I also think what's been really effective is a bit of a unlearning process again of once thinking that people were a product of their own behavior, but actually now understanding that there are a lot of factors that do influence someone's behavior. And also the difference between like a culture of individualism, which I think is very dominant in Western contexts like Australia, whereas a lot of people that we're working with, whether they're born overseas, Aboriginal communities, they might have more of a collectivist way of thinking where they're looking at how factors in the community around them, their family, their friends, their peers, do actually shape the way they see the world and their health and well-being. And that does have impact on HIV and sexual health. And another thing that I also wanted to touch on is that I often reflect on how I used to think that being the loudest and I don't want to say in your face, but the one that seemed the most present was the way forward. But now I see such a strength and I guess quiet confidence when it comes to working with community. And I think that just shows you need to work with and understand you need someone to sort of lead you. I think that's a huge part of health promotion where we might be bringing our health promotion skills, but the community is actually shaping and guiding us to where, to what works for them.
1: Mm. Well, and I think that's like especially true with something like HIV that does affect a very broad group of people. So you need kind of like, no one person is ever going to understand the kind of like different behavioral motivations of such a broad group. Might throw to you now, Eleni. What do you think about that?
3: That was such a profound response, Karina. Gosh. I think what works in the ACT is also that element of social connection. We're incredibly lucky that our population and our size is quite small. I can drive to the top and the bottom of the ACT within an hour. So we really can get places and it's really... Everything travels through word of mouth in Canberra, really. Like we rely on word of mouth quite a bit. And I think what's been really successful, something that I've worked on in my time, is generally health promotion has a call to action associated with it. It's like, here's a pretty picture or a fun message and you should go get a sexual health test or you should learn about this medication or whatever it might be. But we have a campaign called Cover Yourself in Canberra here in Meridian. And it is a historical campaign. It started first in the early 2000s and we brought it back and reintegrated it in 2021. And it uses monuments around Canberra. We have a very famous sculpture of an owl that is colloquially called the penis owl because it is quite reminiscent in shape and structure. But we also have other quite phallic monuments around our city. And we have artwork that is covering them with a bright textured condom. It's all a cartoon, and it just says cover yourself in Canberra, and there is no QR code, no link, no use a condom message. It's just there. And it is a culturally and humour-based campaign, and it is such an effective tool to start a conversation and introduce somebody and bypass that stigma, because everybody holds stigma about sex and sexual health. It is one of the most stigmatizing things, particularly within Western cultures. And so to be able to get over that bit just a little bit with some humor and connection makes a lot of difference. And
1: That sounds like such a cool campaign. And I think it's the reason why it's cool and effective is that it's sort of scary with health related messaging in general, and particularly with HIV, because the stakes are high. So the inclination I feel is often to be like, test, you must test. It's super important. But that's sort of hard to do when you haven't built trust with an audience first. And that what you're talking about there is kind of an initial moment of connection that you can kind of build on from there. And so I wanted to ask again, both of you, about the importance of trust within your communities. Do you think, for instance, that we could have a national health promotion organization delivering, you know, these campaigns in your jurisdictions, or would that kind of not work? How important is trust in that context?
3: Trust is incredibly important. I think we're already working in kind of a hybrid approach. Things do happen nationally, and we work together as members of Health Equity Matters to align a lot of our messaging, and a lot of that foundational messaging can be the same in a national approach. But when you get down to locality and cultural appropriateness and relevance, it really is quite specific. You know, something aimed at Northern Queenslanders wouldn't fly in Canberra. It just wouldn't work.
4: I totally agree with what Aletti has just said. Completely echo those statements. I think trust is so important, but I also think it's that localization that really matters. I know there's a saying that I learned in uni in like a sociology unit, and it said global problems but local solutions. And it reminds me about HIV response, because I think we all have these shared sort of barriers and challenges like stigma and inequities in the healthcare system. But the solutions are things that should be quite local and community grounded, because that's how we better understand how those social determinants that we were talking about really shape someone's health and well-being. So yeah, completely agree. I think a national approach, as Eleni said, is something we're already kind of doing, but it's sort of a two-part. I think it's national in the HIV orgs, but then on the ground with the community.
1: Yep. Cool. And I also kind of wanted to throw it at the other way around and be like, in your jurisdiction, are you doing something that you think other people should be doing? Go ahead and throw somebody else under the bus here. Like, what do you think? What do you think? You know, WAC or Meridian does really well that other people could learn a thing or two from?
4: I think this is a hard question, because I really think all the HIV organizations are doing really well with their community responses. I think when we come together as a collective, for example, when all three of us, we met at the HOLA Forum a couple of weeks ago, it seems like the challenge is the systemic thing that we unfortunately have no control over. So I know that doesn't answer your question, but I think what we could be doing better as a collective is working in partnership with sectors that affect HIV, which essentially all of them do, because we know that the HIV response is a reflection of the inequities of this world. So I think maybe perhaps that understanding is quite foundational for WAC, and if other HIV orgs don't have that understanding just yet, though I think they would, perhaps that's something to learn. So perhaps the way forward is for us to be working together and mobilizing to be able to really advocate, I think, for that sort of policy, systemic sort of change.
1: Mm-hmm. Yeah.
4: That's a really hard question.
1: I know, sorry. Question. I'm being mean on purpose.
3: And I agree with Karina. I think everybody is doing the best that they can for their communities. Everybody is already doing the local thing. And I don't know if any of the Canberra responses would necessarily work in any of the spaces. We do a lot of community consultation. And we're lucky that we can do that. We're really embedded in the community because we're so small. But organizations of larger size and of cities of larger size, it's very difficult to do that. I think it's more difficult to do that and to reach the true diversity of this response that's needed as well would be more difficult than here with our 500,000 people. So.
1: Yeah, totally. Like not necessarily scalable, I guess. Thank you both for those very measured responses to a typical question.
4: I do have something
1: question.
4: To add to that, though. Is that
1: Go
4: okay?
1: for it. Yeah, of course. Yeah.
4: I just had a thought. So about a year ago, I did some media training, and I remember the facilitators were saying that in community sectors, it's often hard to find someone who does marketing really strongly, because inherently marketing is about like promoting yourself, making yourself look good, whereas community services are more about engaging with and walking alongside. So perhaps the reason why Lenny couldn't and I couldn't answer that question was because it's uncomfortable to talk about to market yourself in that way.
1: And you know, actually that's funny that you should say that, because we're going to go to a break in a second, but after that I kind of wanted to talk about the way that marketing and comms kind of plays into, you know, health promotion, because they're a little bit in tension. So stick around, you're listening to Well Well Well here on Joy and the Community Radio Network.
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1: You're back listening to Well Well Well here on Joy and the Community Radio Network. If you're just joining us, we're talking to Eleni from Meridian in the Australian Capital Territory and Karina from WAC, and we're talking about national approaches to health promotion in the HIV sector. Before the break, we were talking a bit about like localization, how that's important within different areas, community consultation, all of those things. I wanted to talk a bit about kind of the more sort of marketing campaign side of health promotion, because there's sort of the education and there's the person to person stuff, but then there's kind of like the bigger, you know, posters on the street type thing that we do as well. And I feel like one of the things that sort of everyone is struggling with who works in this kind of space is that the media environment has changed so much from when, you know, the first HIV cases came to Australia, where it was guerrilla stickers and pamphlets and things like that that were posted out. Now, you know, we've got doom scrolling, double screening, we've got AI. How has that changed your work just even in the last couple of years?
3: There has been such a shift in the time that I have been working in this sector, even just now. And it's interesting that you called back to, you know, guerrilla marketing, because I feel sometimes politically it feels like we're going back to that space a little. Things have changed in global views, and there are influences of various different belief systems throughout our world that feel particularly loud right now, and it's making conversation, public conversations about HIV, about sexual health, about LGBTIQA+ communities difficult and awfully political. And the communities that we work with are not political playing pieces. They are people and communities that we support and in the utmost caring way. And so we at Meridian find it can be quite difficult to be in a public space that allows a comment section because of the harmful views that can flock to those kind of areas, which makes our posts harmful for our communities to be in. So it can be quite difficult. I think in the age of AI, it's also a I don't want to use the word terrifying. It's an interesting time because we, I think, as a sector, are coming to the understanding that the resources that we continue to make and the websites we build and all of the things don't really stand a chance while people are using AI technologies as supportive advice, whether it be for medical or social or whatever it might be, and how we work with a platform that people are going to, I think we're all still learning how to do.
1: I mean, yeah, it's a pretty fraught environment, and like the amount of people that are now searching for sexual health and relationship advice through AI, through generative models like ChatGPT, it sort of begs the question, like, is there even space for organizations like, you know, Thorn Harbor Health, WAC, Meridian to exist when people are getting that information there? Karina, what do you think about that?
4: I think the age of AI has caused a lot of mistrust, which means that we have to really claw back that trust, and it shows how valuable it is to have those face-to-face relationships. I think media as a tool is still very effective when it comes to health communication, but perhaps more from an awareness perspective as opposed to a behavior change perspective. I think it sort of made me really actually value human error. Even just seeing an email with a typo, it makes me feel more trusted in that person of actually writing down and conveying their thoughts without the use of AI. I definitely see the value in it in that sense, but I can see it having impact on my ways of thinking, and I can only imagine it's the same for the broader population. I think it's been challenging that it's caused a questioning of like authenticity, I guess, and how organizations are able to respond to that, but also keep their values and authenticity, and how that is perceived by communities, really quite important. So I think there will hopefully always be work for us or space for us to keep on, because we need that face-to-face community trust and community building.
1: And I guess as well, like, to put a sort of hopeful spin on it, like, these organizations have been around doing this work for decades, you know, and have remained sort of like flexible and responsive as media environments have changed. So although it feels like this particular change right now is potentially more drastic or more accelerated than it has been before, I don't doubt that the orgs will stick around and continue doing the work.
3: I cannot emphasize enough the value that in-person engagement has. You know, seeing somebody's face change when you provide a piece of information that they've not learned about before, about their body or their sex life or anybody in their life, it truly makes the world of difference to that person, and the trust that is built through those conversations is much more valuable than anything they'd see while scrolling.
1: Yeah, well, that's funny, because I had a question, does in-person engagement still matter in this digital world? But I think you've answered it there.
3: Yes,
1: it does. I think, like, one of the other things about in-person engagement and like events is, actually, I went to my first Pride March. I tell this story a lot because I went to my first Pride March like last year, and I'm like nearly 30, so that was my first time, and I kind of never was like, oh, I guess I don't need that, I'll be fine. And then I went to it and I was like, oh my god, I feel really good right now. Like, I feel really celebrated, really seen. And I was like, oh, okay, so this is what that in-person stuff is about, and actually is still so
3: belonging.
1: Important. So I like to share that story as like the marketing and the comms matter, but so do the events, and so does the in-person stuff.
4: Like, also just one more point I want to make is that I do agree that in-person engagement matters, but I also think the ability to have in-person engagement real time online is also really important, especially in WA context, because we are so huge in terms of our geography. So that's actually been really effective to be able to utilize like Zoom and Teams and things. Like, we often forget about that, but that's actually quite needed to be able to reach people far and wide.
1: Yeah.
3: Yes, absolutely.
1: Yeah. Particularly true for WA, I imagine, with that big spread of land that you're up against. We are fast running out of time. I could keep talking to you both for hours about this. A couple of last kind of wrap up questions. And I kind of was saying this before about the sort of, like, the way that when you're sort of dealing with sexual health, HIV, it feels quite important, and you need to address it quickly and fast and in the most kind of impactful way. Mm. But at the same time, that sort of makes it a little bit harder to kind of experiment and try new things. What do you both feel like about that sort of aspect of our work? Do you feel like you have enough space to kind of experiment?
4: I think that's hard to answer because I feel like where we're situated, like I think when we, in our society, when we think of health, we don't think of prevention.
1: Mm.
4: So I find that's not often prioritized in funding or grants. It's often you have to demonstrate the most need in terms of notifications or other STI numbers, things like that, whereas I think the argument should be that we will always have work to do because, or we should always be in this space because we do need to prevent before anything worse happens.
1: Yeah.
4: So
1: it's almost like you're a victim of your own success a little bit.
4: Yeah. And I mean, a really tangible example is that only recently, I mean, not recently, but the syphilis outbreak across Australia, and we had a really strong response and the numbers started going down about a year ago. And then there was less resourcing put into the syphilis prevention campaigns, and we're seeing the numbers rise again. So I don't think we should leave it until we see numbers rise in this STI context. I think we should always be here. I think the framing of sexual health is often quite deficit in that it's people often think of it as acquiring an STI, but actually it's the absence of disease. It's more of that positive ability to have positive sexual health and well-being. I think that should really be the core of the work that we're doing, but that's not easily translated, I think, when it comes to the funders or sort of the systems that we have around us.
1: Pleasure free from fear is a bit hard to sell to the government for some reason, isn't it? Eleni, what do you think about that?
3: I think we do have some freedoms to try new approaches, but it is quite, I find it quite difficult to be like, oh, do we try this new fun thing? Because at any moment we could be needing to react to a new outbreak of something or higher case numbers in an area. So leaving room for that reactive work is still incredibly important because at any moment things could raise in various different ways. You know, a couple of years ago we had Mpox arrive here in Australia and we rapidly had to pivot and put resourcing into that for the first time. So yes, I do think creativity there is space for, and I also agree that promoting pleasure and sex positivity is a difficult sell to our funders. However, I think more and more people are understanding. We recently saw the Before Play campaign come from the Australian federal government, and that was sexy and positive, and it was the first time I'd ever seen something from the government like that. So I do think more and more people are understanding that having positive and healthy conversations about sex needs to occur before anyone's even interested in preventing an STI.
1: Yep. I couldn't agree more. I guess just to, you know, that's like a nice, pretty much perfect way to end it. But just as one final thing, I wanted to ask you both, what exciting projects have you got coming up? What's one thing that you've got coming up that you're really stoked about or excited about? Why don't we stay with Eleni just quickly?
3: Something I am really excited about is Meridian is branching into more areas of health. I think a lot of organisations are. So while our grassroots is HIV space, we are for LGBTQ plus communities broadly and are branching more into the LGBTQ plus health space. So we've got some work coming up in the chemsex space. We've recently done some work in the cervical screening space, and enhancing health for our communities more broadly is always really exciting to me because it encourages more people into the conversation, and you can weave HIV and sexual health into all of that. So I don't really have anything specific to tell you right now. It's just more broadening and more new things.
1: Reaching more people, right?
3: Yeah.
1: How about you, Karina?
4: I've honestly got a similar response to Eleni. A really big change that's occurring as WAC is that we are actually merging with our hepatitis organisation in WA. And what it does mean is that we are able to reach more people and I think work in more broader spaces that do contribute to sexual health and STI and BBV transmission. So that is incredibly exciting. And then I think personally got a few projects with people born overseas, which is my absolute passion. It's just wonderful to see the project that I'm working on. One of the projects I'm working on now is working with volunteers who've been with us for a long time and then being able to train them as peers and see them go out into their own communities, I think is really quite special because being able to tap into community champions and helping them see where they can go with their passion is just, I think, the core of what the HIV response has done for such a long time. Mm. So that's

0: incredible to be able to provide testing in that way and is reaching more people, right? It is working with universities and working with international students to make sure that testing is accessible to them. And it's just a really exciting time.
1: Yeah, I mean, so many exciting projects on the horizon. The Connect one, just everybody loves it. Everybody's getting behind it in such a huge way, which is really, really cool to see. Thank you both so much for joining me. I'm so amazed by the work that you do, and it really gives me hope. You know, I feel like the states are in good hands and the response is in good hands. So thanks for the work you do, and thank you so much for joining me.
2: Thank you so much for having us, Joel. It's been a
0: Thank you
2: pleasure.
0: so much.
2: Thank you for sharing the space, Eleni. It's been great to chat, all three of us, to chat things out.
0: Absolutely. I love working with you both so much across the country. So thank you so much.
1: Thank you.
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1: And that's all we have time for on this episode of Well, Well, Well. 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
1: And we've got a big show tonight as well.
0: We do. We have special guest Dylan Joel. We appreciate you being here, Dylan.
2: How are you going?
0: Duncan's just handed us the running sheet.
1: It is, and we've got a lot on the show tonight.
0: We do.
1: We're going to be talking about the wind down.
0: Oh, the wind down. That's something we all have to deal with.
1: We have to get through it.
0: I know. We could also be, I think we're launching into a bit of Judge Z&G as well.
1: Oh, special Judge Dylan.
0: I know, special guest Judge Dylan. We appreciate you presiding over
2: real cases, real people.
0: That's right.
1: That's it.
0: Judge Z&G.
1: And Duncan has, in fact, gone through the archives once again.
0: Yep.
1: To find one of the retro episodes of Laugh Out Proud.
0: Yeah, I don't even remember, recording that episode, to be honest with you. Like,
1: and it's from a while back. Last time he pinched an episode from 99.
0: Yeah, that's
1: right. We're going even earlier.
0: Even further back. I think Duncan said it was 1969 this time around.
1: And what a year that was for Laugh Out Proud.
0: I know it was. It was a wild time as well, wasn't it?
1: We also might be making some call-outs.
0: Mm-hmm.
1: Calling the people out.
0: Yes. That's going to be a wild time. Call people out.
1: It is. We've also got a wind-up happening.
0: Mm. Oh. That sounds a bit similar to the wind-down.
1: I don't know what you're talking about. There's also the possibility that Duncan has organised some breaking news for us later on.
0: Mm. I wonder what the breaking news will be. I mean, that's something that I'm uneasy about. Because you never know with the breaking news. You never know really what's going to
1: There is also
0: in that breaking news. What?
1: There is also going to be a decision made here tonight.
0: Oh,
2: dum dum dum.
0: Oh, yeah, and we could have Wendy could have lined up some backing music for that. I don't know.
1: Interesting.
0: I don't know.
1: But it could change what Laugh Out Proud looks like from now on.
0: Wow, that's pretty groundbreaking to be saying that. I think Wendy does have a sound effect segment lined up. She was saying in the production meeting that could be brand new.
1: Oh,
0: but it could be also very divisive. I don't know.
1: Ooh.
0: Let's find out, Wendy.
3: Ric Flair, you have made world. Put that cigarette out.
1: Just unprofessional.
0: Wow, I think that's a bit unprofessional. I don't know who's smoking indoors. I don't think you can do that.
1: Not in this day and age.
0: No, you can't. You can't get away
1: Maybe
0: with that.
1: Maybe once upon a time.
0: No. Yeah. Yeah. I mean, what a time.
1: It could have been. But it's something I've noticed that I tend to do without realizing. It's something that it's like a social. I hate to say it, but it's a social mistake I tend to make.
0: Really? You call it a mistake?
1: I'd call it a mistake.
0: Wow. Honest talk.
1: A thing that I tend to do.
0: Okay. Right.
1: And what I'm talking about is sometimes when I'm talking to someone who's got maybe a bit of a unique voice, a voice that sounds a little bit, interesting, characteristic voice.
0: Interesting.
1: I find myself copying them.
0: Really?
1: By the end of the conversation.
0: Really? That's crazy. That's a little bit. I mean, like I get what you're saying in that, if they have like a particular like high pitched maybe voice or maybe even like a low pitched voice.
1: A low pitched voice or they speak in a certain rhythm.
0: Right.
1: I'll notice myself
0: trying to, align with that rhythm itself.
1: If they're a quick talker, I see myself speeding up
0: those sentences, getting real quick. Almost like those little disclaimers. What do you those little disclaimers
1: at the end of certain commercials and stuff like that.
0: Yeah,
1: I'm well aware of what you're talking about. Yeah,
0: you could get so much talked about in one of those conversations.
1: Could you imagine?
0: Imagine that you could get through a textbook within a matter of minutes.
1: Out loud. Imagine audiobooks read like that.
0: Isn't that the way to do it? Don't people listen to podcasts on 1.5? That'd be an interesting way to. I wonder how high pitched our voices would go if you listen to Laugh Out Proud's podcast on 1.5. Wouldn't that be wild?
1: I know, but where could you find those podcasts?
0: That's a good question. You could go to joy.org.au/laughoutproud and you'll find all our podcasts right there. The Duncan has been lovely and chopped up for us.
1: So all I have to do is go to that website, joy.org.au.
0: That's right. And you could even go to our Facebook page. Type in just C&G Production.
1: And you can like it. And we always post when the show's on.
0: That's right.
1: When the podcasts come out.
0: That's right. And you can also even go to our Instagram. All right?
1: At Z&G Production.
0: That's right. Instagram.com/Z&G Production. And you'll find us. You'll find us right there.
1: We're also on Twitter at Z&G Production. Wow. And you can always keep up to date with everything. But you know what? When speaking of people with voices, everyone's got a voice, and I like to hear it.
0: And I try to understand it. Oh, no, wait. You're the voice. try and understand it.
1: Oh, well, I'm trying to make it clear. I find that sometimes I catch myself doing it with Duncan, in fact.
0: Really? Do you?
1: Duncan and his accent. I find myself copying his accent by the end of the conversation.
0: I know. It's something that you unconsciously do. You know what I mean? It's
1: and I
0: something
1: feel like that, I can get away with it because he's my friend.
0: Mm.
1: But Wendy is actually giving me a some sort of shaka bra.
0: Yeah. Logo? What is that? No. I think that's... Does that mean phone call?
1: Is that
0: what you mean, Wendy? Is that what you mean? There's some sort of phone call coming in. Is that what? What is that? What is that? A phone call?
1: Is
0: Hang
1: that
0: on.
1: Serious?
0: Hello? Is anyone on the line there? Do we have someone? Hello? Hello?
4: G'day, boy.
0: Oh, hello. Who's on the line here?
4: My name is Heathrow.
0: Heathrow.
4: Heathrow, and I'm here to disagree with what you've been saying on the show so far.
0: Disagree with what we've been saying. So you think that people don't match up what they're saying to the tone or the way that a person speaks?
4: That's exactly what I'm saying. I feel like that never happens to me. I can't relate to what you're saying in the absolute slightest.
0: You can't relate at all. That's unfortunate. I don't know how you got through the phone lines here at Laugh Out Proud. It's
4: interesting because I find that sometimes with people with a different voice, I think it's maybe a little bit immature to copy them.
0: Oh, you think that? You really think that? Wow, okay, Wendy's letting through some interesting people tonight on Laugh Out Proud.
4: What do you think? You think it's all fun and games here at Laugh Out Proud?
5: Well, you know what I think? I think that you're absolutely right, mate. I don't think it's right to really, you know, get a real...
4: Is this serious?
5: What do you mean?
4: I can't believe this. I feel like you're having a laugh.
5: No, I'm not having any sort of laugh, mate. I'm not having any sort of laugh. This is me talking how I actually talk. This
4: I've
5: is me.
4: Your show for the last two seasons.
5: How long? Come on, you gotta be consistent, mate, with how long you've been watching the show, okay?
4: I've been listening, not watching it, thank you.
5: Look, do you have
4: me off and I don't want to talk to you anymore. I'm gonna put you on with my friend.
0: Okay. Alright, okay, let's put...
5: Alright, put on your friend.
0: Okay, hello, who do we have on the line here? This is, what's his name? Kestrel's friend. What's his name? What was his name? Z, do we have a name? Who was the name? Z?
6: That was Heathrow. Thank you.
0: Oh, okay, alright. Heathrow, how you doing, mate?
1: Heathrow that we just spoke to on the phone. Wendy just told me.
0: Oh, thank you, Z. Thank you.
6: Stephen, and this is Stephen.
0: Stevens.
6: I'm not happy about what you've just said to my friend there.
0: Did you say Stephen Stevens? That was your name?
6: Stephen said. Oi.
0: Stevenson.
6: I'm sick of your lip, TNS. All right?
0: Excuse me, that's not the right... That is not... Oh yeah, that's right, Wendy. That's right. That is not the right name for us, okay? We are not TNS. We are Z&J.
6: It sounded like you were having a yell at my mate just said.
0: Yeah, well, no. I was just merely...
6: His voice? That's really inappropriate.
0: Excuse me, mate. I was just merely... All right, we were discussing.
6: Are you? What? Is this what he was doing to you?
0: No, mate. All right, if you just listen to me. All right, I wasn't trying to impersonate anyone. We're just trying to debate whether or not you match the voices. Wait.
6: This is absolutely ridiculous. You know what? I've got. There's one more person I think who needs to speak to you.
0: One more person.
6: He's my.
0: Is there one more person?
6: Lawyer friend, and he's going to be upset with you.
0: Okay.
6: G and TNS at Live Outbreak.
0: All right. Where's Z? Where's Z? Right, you didn't even mention Z. Where's Z? Does Z have a say?
1: I'm really confused by this whole.
0: I know.
1: This whole thing.
0: I know. Z, you go back to drinking your tea, okay, Z?
4: Hello,
0: boy. What? Who's this?
4: This is Jeffrey.
5: Oh, hello, Jeffrey. How are you today?
4: Oh, I'm all right. Who's this?
5: This is your mate, Governor.
4: He's just chucked me on the phone.
5: Oh, yeah. Oh, sure. We're talking about some points and stuff, yeah?
4: Oh, that's tremendous.
5: Some beer, yeah, all that.
4: This is lovely.
5: This is me from the old country, yeah?
4: Oh, I'm loving it.
1: Welcome on the show, mate.
5: Oh, that's a beautiful accent.
4: I'm loving it. This is a show.
5: And we're all talking to each other and saying the same things. This is fantastic.
4: Oh, and everyone sounds like we're having a good time.
5: All right. Now, I think we should do. You should hang up the phone and go away.
4: I think that's a tremendous idea. I will see you later.
5: Okay. All right. Thank you very much. Okay. That was a fantastic dump out there. That was a fantastic dump out.
1: I can't believe wow, how many people listened to Laugh Out Proud.
0: There was a legitimate beep on the end of that one. So
1: was that two beep? A double beep.
0: Not only was there a sound effect to do the dial tone. What's it called? What's it called? The you hung up the phone.
1: Is it engaged? It's busy.
0: Engaged.
1: It's busy. So
0: I wish I was.
1: We've never had three people call in.
0: That's right. That's right.
1: Breaking ground here.
0: Breaking ground. That was like three people at once. How many times did they pass around that phone? That was fantastic.
1: A sweaty phone.
0: That was a very sweaty phone. I don't know how they used it.
1: That was incredible.
0: But I think it's time to throw to a bit of a song now.
1: Think it's time?
0: I think it is.
1: I'm ready.
0: Let's rock out to it. You're listening to Laugh Out Proud.
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3: 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The Melbourne Star Observer. 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
12: Everyone in the studio really got up and boogied. I mean, I saw your dance move, Dylan. They were fantastic.
13: I'm a little bit sweaty right now. I'm just trying to gather my breath.
12: Really? Yeah, I mean, we can tell. We can tell in the gasps.
14: That dance-off you and Duncan had, fantastic.
12: Fantastic.
13: Oh, Duncan and I can do a tango all night long.
12: Yeah. Oh. I believe it. I believe it, too, because we saw Duncan at those tango sessions that we gave him.
14: With our eyes.
12: Yeah, we saw it. We saw it. So, we are... And look, Dylan, we appreciate you being here.
13: Thank you.
12: Special guest. Thank Dylan you, Joel.
14: And
12: we have had some messages.
14: Through the song, the first message reads, when I want to do the wind down, I scratch my beard and smell it. Ooh, all of my colleagues know that time is up.
12: Oh, of course.
14: That's a good way to initiate. That's a signal that'll progress the story further.
13: Mm.
12: That's right.
14: We got another message in that... I'm almost a little bit sorry to read this to you, Dylan, but...
12: Wow.
14: Media law was not real law.
12: Oh.
13: That's
12: a... Wow. That's exactly that one. Right. Yeah. That
14: continues. It's like saying Kirk is a real man. Wow. Wow, so thank you.
12: Yeah,
14: thank
12: a little bit. That. Yeah, that was a tough one. That was a tough one.
14: Thank you very much, 695.
12: Wow. Mm. But I think it's a little bit of time now for, look, we can't always afford therapy sessions. So what we'd like to do here at Laugh Out Proud is have a little bit of a call out, you know?
14: We blow off a bit of steam. It's healthy, though, because sometimes it's directed at each other.
12: But we
14: keep it. You know, we keep it friendly.
12: Yeah.
14: Because by the end of it, we still say we shake hands.
12: We shake hands and, you know, we walk out of the octagon better people.
14: Bloodied and bruised.
12: Yep.
14: But better friends are.
12: Better friends and dehydrated. So, you know, you want to really rehydrate
13: yourself.
12: Keep your
13: fluids up.
12: Yeah, you got to keep
13: your fluids
12: up.
13: Keep your fluids up, boys.
14: Crucial.
12: That's why we have the water jug out there, like the rabbits, yeah.
14: That would have been great to listen to.
12: Right, yeah. Oh, yeah, yeah. I'm sure if you're listening to the podcast, that'll be a fantastic one to listen to.
14: But I'm excited because, again, this is a segment I look forward to when we get to do it as on the show.
12: Yep.
14: We get to call people out.
12: We get to call people out. And I think, you know, even... I think Winnie has a sting. You know what? Let's
14: fantastic.
12: Play it.
15: Hey, Bryson, how's it going, dude? Hey, yeah, I'm talking to you, Bryson.
16: Shots what's up? Fired! Shots fired!
12: Wow.
14: Wow.
12: Very, very aggressive, Winnie.
14: Usually, though, when we're calling people out, we've got more charge in us. There's
12: we
14: a
12: do.
14: Lot more venom behind the sting, you know?
12: I know, yeah, there is usually a lot more venom. And, There's a lot of aggression usually in the tone coming out of that. Right now, not a lot of aggression.
14: No, I'm feeling okay. Like I'm just going to let it out.
12: Yeah, it's more of a let off the steam, blow off the steam. Look, something I have to let off steam about. You know,
14: let it out. Just let it out.
12: I will, okay? Give me a chance.
14: I'm sorry.
12: Otherwise, I'll call you out. I'm just going to come out with it. There's a lot of kids around, okay? Now, I've noticed a lot of kids. We're on school holidays, are we? I don't know. Can't really tell. And I've just noticed, you know, walking around the shops a lot now. A lot of tanties being chucked.
14: Ooh.
12: Right? A lot
14: just get
12: of,
14: in your way.
12: Yeah. A lot of tanties being chucked. And, you know, it really interrupts when I buy quinoa and, you know, my other lentils and and soups.
14: I'm trying to stay healthy.
12: That's right, you know. I abide by the, you know, if it's broken, you get it for half price. Don't really condone that, but it's a good little tip.
14: Yeah, I know your consumer rights.
12: That's right, I know my consumer rights. And part of that consumer rights is you know, the screaming and the dummy spitting. While I'm throwing my cans onto the ground to get them for half price. Look, I don't know. I don't know if that's something I really want to deal with. I think honestly, the kids just have to grow up. Really. They have to grow up.
14: Just realize that...
12: And understand that a loud smashing on the ground is... That's adult stuff, okay?
14: They'll get it one day.
12: They'll get it one day.
14: But they should get... I get...
12: Yeah.
14: See,
12: I feel a lot better. I feel a lot better after that.
14: I can see the smile on your face.
12: Yeah, look
14: here.
12: At that. It's almost going to wind down in a second.
14: Better not. Better not, because I feel like you've just reminded me of something else that I want to call out.
12: Really?
14: And that's...
12: Do we want to play this thing again, Wendy? Please.
15: Oh. Hey, Bryson, how's it going, dude? Hey, yeah, talking to you, Bryson.
16: Shots fired! Shots fired!
12: Yeah, it's for you, Wendy.
14: Thanks, guys. Well, I'm calling out the sun right now.
12: Whoa!
14: Yeah, the largest star in our solar system.
12: Hang on,
14: calling it out.
12: Are you allowed to do that?
14: Well, I feel I'm in a good mood. I can do it.
12: Okay,
14: I feel like I can pull it off. It didn't provide as much, you know, as it should have. The sun should be providing of life, of warmth. But unfortunately, the veggie patch in the back, all of our crops. It didn't help. As much as the sun tried, it didn't help.
12: I know, there's supposed to be some photosynthesis there.
14: There might be some photosynthesis.
12: Dylan, you want to help me out?
13: Photosynthesis.
12: Thank you very much. Thank you very much. I didn't do media law, so I can't, you know.
13: We covered it heavily.
14: Well, unfortunately, the sun hasn't been doing its job. The crops aren't doing as well as they should be. So, unfortunately, I just wish the plants would just grow. Up a little bit as well, you know, like up to a higher length.
12: I agree. So then we can actually pick the fruit and actually eat it.
14: All the flowers. We've got a lot going in the backyard.
12: In the veggie patch. There was a lot in that veggie patch. Don't we feel a lot better for
14: I've been really holding that against the sun for a little while.
12: I can tell.
13: Just
12: can
13: to butt in, can I jump in and also feel better? Because there's a little bit of a... little bit on my chest.
12: Really? Oh, no.
13: And it's not just a little bit of fur.
12: Oh, no. Usually, when a guest wants to call someone out, Z&G usually in the crossfire.
14: And so, I don't know if I'm ready. I'm feeling in a good mood. G, you in a good mood?
12: I'm in a good mood after that.
14: I don't know if I'm ready to be brought down by our guest.
13: Well, I can say it's not G.
12: No?
13: I can say it's not Z.
12: Oh.
13: But it is someone in the Z&G family.
12: Oh, really?
14: Oh, no.
13: And Wendy.
12: Who is it?
13: Oh, no, I'm not going to say.
12: Okay.
13: Maybe.
12: All right, okay.
13: Maybe if... you can play a little something for me, Wendy.
12: Oh, Wendy, apparently there's something ready for... Okay, Wendy, go for it.
13: I'm calling you out, Duncan. I'm calling you out.
16: Shots fired! Shots fired!
13: Wow.
12: Wow. I can't believe Wendy was able to cut that together tonight. That's fantastic.
14: That's fair.
12: I didn't even
13: see... She works wonders.
12: Right? I didn't even see you jump into the studio and pre-record that. I didn't even see that.
14: Wow.
13: You don't see me because I'm a ninja.
12: Oh, that's true. We've got that. We've got to put that on the accolades.
14: I feel good not being in the hot seat right
12: now. Exactly.
14: It feels really good.
12: It feels fantastic.
13: Now, Duncan.
12: Yep.
13: There's many things I want to say about him.
14: Uh-oh.
13: A, he's not real.
12: Hang on. Sorry. That's pulling back curtain.
13: Just like Santa Claus.
12: Oh,
14: it's getting too real right now.
12: Wow.
13: He lives in the North Pole.
12: Uh-huh.
13: One of them's not real. Duncan.
12: Oh.
13: Duncan is not real. I am more handsome than he is.
14: I mean, I carry it.
13: He does not have a Bachelor of Media Communication.
12: That's true.
13: And I think I could do a much, much better job than he can. Ever could.
12: That's a lot of all outs right there. Yeah, I think so. Yeah, that's...
14: I mean, he's definitely real because he's the one crying in the corner after that one.
12: Yeah, he's having a real cry. I think. Look, while we deal with that, I think.
14: Dylan, do you feel better after that?
13: I feel ecstatic.
12: Yeah, look, but although
13: you've
12: we're going to
13: created a monster.
14: But look at this. The three of us are feeling great after that.
12: Yep.
14: You know, therapeutic. Calling people out.
12: So let's collectively try and deal with Duncan, and we'll be back after this. 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
14: with Z&G
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0: A-Town, do it, don't stop. 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

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Body 2T, bitch, I'm hot like a Thoco.

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9: 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I didn't have to make that noise.
10: But we did mention a work trip earlier on.
11: Yes, yeah.
10: And now we Duncan said, hey, everybody. I'm not going to impersonate Duncan because he's in the room and
11: That'd be a little bit rude.
10: Yeah, I don't want to offend Duncan. I mean, you know.
11: No.
10: He is our producer and our manager, really.
11: We wanted to celebrate. But Duncan brought it to our attention. We needed something to try and bring the Laugh Out Proud family together.
10: Boost the morale. We needed something to boost the morale. So Duncan booked us in for a bus trip. And that's, you know.
11: Everyone was excited. Wendy was on board.
10: That's right. And I mean, we packed in and we made sure that the recording equipment was with us so we could document everything and ensure that you at home could listen to all the shenanigans that took place while we were at our work trip.
11: And just keep in mind that Duncan's put this all together for us.
10: That's right. We haven't heard it. It's a pre-produced package. We're not sure. But Duncan, I mean, if you want to play that.
11: Have we got it set up?
10: I'm not sure if we do. Wendy, do we have it set up? All right, let's launch into how we went with our lovely work trip for Laugh Out Proud.

0: Oh, boys, the van's here. Everybody get in the van.
1: All right, Duncan. Let's get in the van, everybody. Zeke, come on. Let's get in the van.
2: This is a flash-looking van.
1: Look at this van. Who owns this van, Duncan?
0: It's me pa's.
1: Okay, that's all right, then. Look how many seats there are in this van. This is fantastic.
2: There's some room. Wendy, come on. Come in.
1: Get in. Wendy, come on.
2: Look at us.
1: We'll help you up the stairs. Look at us all in this van. This is going to be a fantastic trip.
2: I'm so excited.
1: This is going to be great. Duncan, what's that? Is that...
2: That doesn't sound good.
1: That does not sound good, Duncan. It sounds like the car's not starting, Duncan. Is that what's happening?
3: Uh-oh, boys. It's not looking good.
1: Duncan, come on. You've got to get a working van. And now what is... Wendy, your cats and dogs are acting up. What's going on?
2: Settle them down.
1: Zee, get that dog off you. All right, everybody, out of the van, This is too much. Duncan, you work on the car. I know you know how to work cars, so you get on the car. Right.
2: And then, Wendy, you sort out your pets. I know you wanted to bring them on the trip, but...
1: They're looking like they're going wild over there, so we're getting out of the bus. This is it.
2: Need some fresh air.
1: And now we haven't even left Burke Street yet, and we're running into trouble.
4: Hey, is that ZG?
1: It is. Wow. No, it is really us. It's Z and G. Hey, nice to meet you. What's your name?
4: Gary.
1: Wow. Okay. Wow. What did you think of Laugh Out Proud? I thought it was bloody fantastic. I thought it was absolutely great.
5: I enjoyed the experimental segments.
1: Yeah. It was the whole season was okay. It was okay. It was 50-50 except that train wreck part and Duncan.
5: I found them a bit insufferable to listen to, but really funny. Really funny.
1: Yeah, those boys are really funny, those TNS boys. They're really funny.
5: The show's a little bit too late for me.
1: Wow, I couldn't believe people actually recognized us on the street. How crazy was that?
2: I know.
1: That was so fantastic that people could recognize our faces without even hearing our voices. It was wild.
0: I think I've worked the problem out, boys.
1: What's the problem, Duncan?
0: She's got no petrol in it.
1: No pet. Well, how do you expect to run a trip if we don't have any petrol?
0: I'm sorry. I've got to get it back to my dad anyways now.
1: Okay. So how do you expect to get it back to your dad if we don't have any petrol?
0: I've got to get a toad then.
5: Duncan!
6: Has anyone called in the text line? Yeah, yeah.

0: My victim of the horror movie is every time I look at myself in the mirror, because I'm like, oh, who's that? Yeah.
1: I'm laughing just because I'm so embarrassed.
2: Yep, and that's right. Duncan.
3: Look, you're back live with ZNG. And
2: yes,
3: Duncan,
2: you are.
3: Look, I understand. Yes. Your heart was in it.
2: Yeah,
3: your heart was in the right place.
2: It was.
3: And you wanted to be very giving.
2: Yeah, no, you're right, Wendy. You are 100% right, because that was going to be a morale-boosting work trip.
3: Does it count as your first strike before it actually started?
2: That's actually... I think Wendy chimed in on that one, so, and agreed with you. So maybe...
3: How do you say... how do you agree with a question, Wendy?
2: Yeah, I don't know. Oh, Wendy can only communicate through buttons. So that's her communication route. But
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that and that. Anything but us is who we are. 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We've become public enemies. We walk away like strangers in the street, gone for eternity. We erase one another. So

0: Chloe Mitchell.
1: Let's play the blame game. 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Let's call out names. 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

0: My God. 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Now, a neighborhood nigga like me ain't supposed to be getting no pussy like this. God damn. God damn. Who taught you how to get sexy for a nigga?
1: Easy taught me.
0: You never used to talk dirty, but now you goddamn disgusted. My God. Where'd you learn that?
1: Easy taught me.
0: Look at you. Motherfucking butt-ass naked with them motherfucking Jimmy Choos on. Who taught you how to put some motherfucking Jimmy Choos on?
1: Easy taught me.
0: Yo, you took your pussy game up a whole nother level. This is some Cirque du Soleil pussy now. Shit. You done went all porno on a nigga, okay? And I love it. And I thank you. I thank you. My dick thanks you. How'd you learn? How did your pussy game come up?
1: Easy taught me.
0: I was fucking parts of your pussy I'd never fucked before. I was in there like, oh shit, I never been here before. I've never even seen this part of Pussy Town before. It's like you got this shit reupholstered or some shit. What the fuck happened? Who the fuck got your pussy all reupholstered?
1: Easy reupholstered my pussy.
0: You know what? I gotta thank Easy. And when I see that nigga, I'ma thank him. I'ma buy the album. I'ma download that motherfucker. I'ma shoot a bootlegger. That's how good I feel about this nigga. Oh. I still can't believe you got me this watch.

0: What's up, y'all? I'm Al Jackson, and you're listening to the one and only Laugh Out Proud with the homies, Z and G, on Joy 94.9. You know you are, because it's awesome.
1: Was that it? 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
10: That was a very insightful song.
11: It was. It was.
10: That was, you know, you're looking at yourself in the mirror. Mm-hmm. The man in the mirror is yourself, generally. Unless,
11: sometimes.
10: Yes, unless you're a vampire, then it's probably the person standing behind you.
11: Or just
10: you.
11: Not a man.
10: Mm, that's right. But
11: there are other, yes.
10: Speaking
11: of messages.
10: During the song.
11: We received a message from our last topic.
10: We did.
11: And as we were discussing, you know, there's cheers moments. There's cheers moments where you've got, you know, where everybody knows your name.
10: That's right. You walk into that establishment or that place that, provides a service.
11: Yeah.
10: And they already know you and your usual order. I mean, that's the twofer. That's the perfect situation. But I mean, even the situation where, you know, they just know who you are immediately.
11: Yeah.
10: Oh, hey, how you doing? How you doing, Terry?
11: Well, we just got a message from 616 letting us know that, you know, they've got the relationship like that at their hairdressers.
10: Oh.
11: At their hairdressers. And I think that's a good place to have it. I think that's a very good place to have it.
10: That is a good place to have, you know, a good relationship. Because really, you know, hairdressers, it's all on a trust. It's all trust basis.
11: It is.
10: You know, you're trusting them with how you look, you know?
11: Yeah, that's true. That's true.
10: You really think about what you're going to talk about with them. And I mean, you know, that's a whole nother topic that, look, to be fair for those playing at home, we've already done. Okay. Hey. Okay. So 616.
11: Yeah.
10: 616.
11: If you want to listen to that, where can you listen to that?
10: You could probably go to joy.org.au/laughoutproud.
11: Because Duncan has very thoughtfully and organized, in an organized fashion,
10: yes,
11: uploads our segments into little digestible bits that you can podcast around with yourself.
10: And they're beautiful. They're beautiful, nice, digestible bits. I mean, you know, you could listen to the full hour every week. Or
11: which you should be doing, but you're not doing that. Yeah. To fill out the other 23 hours of the day.
10: Of your life in a week. Then you can do the 8 to 10 minute bits that, you know, Duncan is so good at cutting down into the fantastic little bits that he does.
11: And we will thank him for that at the end of year Laugh Out Proud party.
10: But, you know, and thank you very much. Yeah, no, that's actually a good idea. Mm-hmm. And maybe we'll even, Wendy, you know what, Wendy? Take this down, Wendy. We'll give him a special sound.
11: It's not in the budget, Wendy. Oh, bad luck. Duncan, we apologize.
10: But I think we had another email.
11: Yeah. Can you find it over there?
10: I think it's going to be from... Whoa. We have some news coming in straight off the desk. Straight off the desk, don't we?
11: Straight off the desk.
10: I think we're...
11: Are we going to have to cut to our correspondent?
10: I think we are.
11: We're going to cut over to the other studio, cutting over to you live. Hello, are you there?
12: Yes, we're here. We're here. We're down at the chair factory right now, where there is no more chairs. They have stopped production of chairs.
11: The chairman of the chair factory has shut down production.
12: Yes,
11: is that correct?
12: The chairman of the chair factory has shut down production. He has said, no more chairs, we will stand.
11: Interesting. Is this because of the recent articles saying that standing is healthier than sitting?

0: Because I thought that, you know, in fact, sitting was the new standing.
1: No, no, not the case at all. Sitting is the new standing.
2: Amazing, amazing.
0: I think, I don't know if that's what I just said, and I don't know if you're repeating, but... I am
2: a little bit confused. Why, yeah. Why the sudden, you know, lack, not lack, but well, stop of production?
1: Boy, ZNG, I'm going to tell you, it is because of all the confusion down here. Everyone is running around standing. Nobody can afford to sit anymore. It is it is appalling.
2: And everyone's standing. Everyone's just standing there around. Is anyone actively trying to do anything, or is it just standing around?
0: I am concerned that people cannot sit. This news story is actually quite disturbing to me.
2: You do look a bit distressed.
1: I would argue that it is the most distressing topic of this evening.
2: I think you're
1: and
2: right.
1: And you know what, TNS boys, GNG boys, I thought that... Can you just call us TNS boys? Because that's not right
2: that's
1: at all.
2: Totally that's not right.
0: We might have to cut you off if you're going to call us TNS boys. Anyway.
1: Sorry, boys, but I can't expect to understand all the happenings down here with chairs.
2: I know you're overwhelmed by the chair crisis that we're going through.
1: There is a lot of chairs and it's quite distressing, okay?
2: But I've been hearing through the grapevine that the demand for chairs has been going up. And
1: well,
2: you're trying to tell me that it's not true?
1: The chairman said himself, I will no longer be producing chairs while there is a chair crisis.
2: See, I can't stand for this. Wait, I have to stand for this.
0: I think we all might have to stand for this.
2: I don't feel comfortable giving a standing ovation.
1: Well, I think that's
2: standing.
1: I think the complete opposite, boys. I think we should sit down on the pavement and show them who really needs a chair. Because when we can sit on the floor, who needs a chair at that stage?
2: Who does need a chair? Did they have chairs back in the day? You've completely changed my perspective on this.
0: You know what? I think they might have had chairs.
2: Oh, actually.
0: You know what the cool ones are? The ones where you put your legs in them as well. You know, you put your legs in them and it's like you're sitting
2: folded in.
0: It's like a weird...
1: Now, they stopped production of them all. You cannot have one single chair, and they've made us sign old contracts. And I'm part of the media. I don't know why I'm signing contracts.
2: See, because it's interesting, because my favourite chair, now that they're completely eradicated from production, now that we get to reminisce on them, because back in my day, we had all sorts of chairs.
0: And there was comfy chairs.
2: There was wheelie chairs.
0: There was uncomfy chairs.
2: There was certainly uncomfy chairs.
0: There was the chairs that you lean back on, and, you could fall down.
1: I fell down. I fell down off a chair. I was swinging back, and I fell down off the chair. And I thought to myself, you know what? I need to put more legs on a chair.
2: It sounds to me like you are not a fan of the chairs yourselves. We try and run a very fair go...
0: An objective show where it's completely... Both levels of playing fields are happening.
2: It sounds like you've got an agenda over there, expert.
1: Well, excuse me, I've received my PhD. And I will not be questioned. Okay?
0: Well, it was from a magazine that I ordered, but they said it was legitimate.
1: I did not question them.
2: This explains a lot.
0: It does, and I think we should probably next time, just because the expert is flipping through a book, doesn't necessarily mean they're an expert in their field. So,
2: and next time they suggest that we throw to some breaking news, can you tell us what the news is first?
0: Yeah, first, before actually, because I don't think chair crisis...
1: Boys, I would argue that a chair crisis is the most pressing situation happening right now.
2: At this time of the night, you might be right.
0: And yeah, I would argue that the more pressing issue is a bed right now, this time of the night, really.
2: Oh, tell me about it. Have they stopped? What is the production of beds like?
1: Well, it is booming. Beds are booming because you know why?
2: Why?
1: You can sit on them. You can sit on them and you don't... However, you don't have a...
2: Do the chair people know this?
1: Well, that's why it's closing down. They've realised that you might as well get into the bed industry, really. I mean, we need to develop... they need to develop some sort of back for the bed, which is called a bed back. But, you know, they haven't built it in yet, really. They haven't built it in so we can just sit there. No, you're right. There is an issue with the bed, where
2: you need enough room to... Because you're just playing with pillow space at that point.
0: Exactly right. And they need to make almost a pop-up back You know, yeah. like a chair that you can sit
2: it
0: in.
2: It would be more convenient, though, if it was like a cushioned bed, but it was big enough for just one person. Mm-hmm. And you could sort of drag it around. It could have wheels at the bottom.
0: That's a good idea.
2: But if not wheels, you could just put like four legs, like a little table for one person to bend down.
0: Like those little, and you have one of those beanbag tables on top of your lap.
2: Oh, a stable table.
0: That's a fantastic table.
2: They keep your food and puzzles stable.
0: And they have that like little that little trench around the edge, well, so there's no spillage, no possible spillage.
2: Is that what it was for?
0: Yeah, I'm pretty sure.
2: I put my pencils in there.
0: Really? You put the pencils?
2: So I used to draw with one of them.
0: Ah, you couldn't just use a table.
2: It wasn't a stable.
0: No, that's right, because the legs. I mean, you've got to deal with the legs. Legs on a table.
2: Sometimes you do have to deal with legs on a table.
0: And they want, what weren't they seeing? They weren't stable.
2: They were not stable.
0: I fell down.
2: FBI, open up! We're not landlocked, everyone.
0: We're not.
2: What we're getting at.
0: We are in motion to the ocean. And now, what are we throwing to?
2: Are we throwing to a song?
0: I think we are.
2: I think we should throw to a song.
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3: 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Hi, I'm Brian Shel... 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Hi, I'm Ryan Shel... 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

0: you better listen, because it's a good show. I can personally vouch for it. It's a great show.
1: Yes, that's right. Thank you so much. Friend of the show.
2: Good friend of the show.
1: Great friend of the show. And look, if you want to get that interview and a whole lot more, you can head to the Joy website, joy.org.au/laughhourproud.
2: And get that interview as well as all of our other interviews and our best bits to take with you wherever you'd like to go.
1: That's exactly right. 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
2: Now, these are the interviews that we don't throw these around just on any website. These are on a big website.
1: That's right.
2: We want you to go see them.
1: The official YouTube. That's right. Yes. The ZNG Production YouTube.
2: Yes,
1: just go to youtube.com/ZNG Production.
2: Now, we've got volume one of our season of interviews ready for you to consume, enjoy, and there's a beautiful visual that goes along with it.
1: That's right. You can watch our lovely faces.
2: Yes.
1: Move and not move at
2: and
1: the same time.
2: There's movement without movement.
1: And you can watch it for up to an hour and 20 minutes. That's
2: wow.
1: right. That's
2: wow.
1: our Will Anderson interview.
2: Wait, that's only one interview.
1: That's one interview.
2: That goes for longer than a whole episode of Laugh Air Proud on its own.
1: That's right.
2: Oh,
1: that's
2: wow.
1: right. It's incredible, Laugh Out Proud.
2: So make sure you check out the youtube.com/ZNG Production.
1: And look, if you want to follow us on Instagram.
2: Yes, we'd love it.
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1: That's so active, that Twitter account, too.
2: It's just as active as the Instagram.
1: That's, it nearly got taken down. That's how active it was.
2: Did it really?
1: It nearly did.
2: I did not know that.
1: That's exactly right.
2: Gosh. Exclusive hit. Look at that. Breaking news.
1: That's right. And if you want to like us on the Facebook, too.
2: We would really appreciate that. We are the 300.
1: That's right. Just search ZNG Production.
2: Give the page a like. We'd really appreciate it.
1: But unfortunately, it's a goodbye from G.
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5: Hello, I'm Shannon Kirkwood. The family of Neil Danaher has remembered him as a man who found joy in everything. Thousands of people have gathered at the Melbourne Cricket Grounds to honour the life of the 65-year-old former AFL player and coach who died last month after a 13-year battle against motor neuron disease. His wife, Jan Danaher, has recalled the way her husband approached life and his MND diagnosis.
6: But MND doesn't define Neil. Neil is defined by his character, his integrity, his humility, his honesty, his strength and resilience. By his sharp wit, his cheeky smile, his love of family and friends, and his wonderful love of laughter.
5: The 2025 Australian of the Year co-founded Fight MND, raising more than $141 million for medical research and care for people living with the disease. A youth disability advocate says changes to the NDIS will make support harder to get and easier to lose. CEO of the Youth Disability Advocacy Network, Isabella Choate, has appeared at a Senate committee inquiry which is looking into the government's NDIS bill.
7: Too often, when government wants to save money, disabled people are treated as the place where the burden can quietly be shifted, not solving the inefficiencies, but quietly, intentionally removing our access to the world. Importantly, the costs are not being saved, they're being shifted to other systems and onto individuals.
5: The changes will involve billions of dollars in cuts and see around 300,000 people removed from the scheme over the next 4 years. Tomorrow will be the final day of the hearings. The United States and Iran have traded strikes. The US accused Iran of shooting down a helicopter over the Strait of Hormuz on Monday and in response carried out targeted attacks in Iran today. Iran's Islamic Revolutionary Guard Corps says it then launched strikes on 21 targets at US overseas bases, including Bahrain and Jordan. Yesterday, US President Donald Trump said negotiations with Iran were continuing. Remaining overseas, authorities in northern Belfast are calling for calm amid disorder following a knife attack. People have been forced to flee their homes and houses and cars have been set on fire. A Sudanese asylum seeker has been charged with attempted murder following the attack on Monday night local time. He is due to appear in court today. A man in his 40s remains in hospital with serious injuries. A historic claim has been lodged today for a 35% pay rise for community and disability workers. The Australian Services Union has submitted its claim at the Fair Work Commission in Melbourne today, arguing the wage boost is essential for the 300,000 community workers across the nation. Storms in the east and heavy rain in the west. The Bureau of Meteorology's Alana Cherney has tomorrow's national forecast.
8: Enhanced rainfall and storms all the way from the western Pilbara and down towards the southwest, with the heaviest falls tomorrow expected around the Gascoyne. Now, on the opposite end of the country, we continue to have this trough bringing some rain and storms through inland parts of southern Queensland and northern New South Wales. However, that system is on more of a weakening trend.
5: Turning to sport now, South Sydney coach Wayne Bennett says the club is there to support former player Jai Arrow after his MND diagnosis. The NRL club has today unveiled a special jersey for tomorrow night's clash against the Broncos in Sydney to pay tribute to the recently retired Arrow.
9: It wasn't a great conversation about it, but we all know what it means and what it'll mean tomorrow night.
5: And in tennis, Australian Storm Hunter and Shui Zhang take to the court tonight in the women's doubles quarterfinals at the WTA tournament in London.
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10: It's time to find out where the Rainbow community is making a mark in sport. On the track, the field, the court, the course, the pitch, and on the podium. Across Australia and around the world, you're listening to Game On here on Joy.
11: Good evening. It's great to have your company on Joy's Home of Sport. Wherever you might be tonight, I'm your host, Jax. I'm in the Joy Sports Studio here at the prestigious Victorian Prize Centre in St Kilda. For the next hour, you'll be hearing where sport is welcoming, safe, inclusive, and fun for the Rainbow community so that you can get your game on. And what a massive week in sport. It was a late Neil Danaher state funeral at MCG today following the AFL's Fight MND Big Freeze 12 round. Banner by Neil, which raised over $150 million this year. And it was a wonderful tribute today to a hero of the game with the message to play on and keep supporting efforts to find a cure for motor neuron disease. There was also a wonderful show of support for former NRL professional rugby league player Kane Evans, who on Monday publicly came out as gay. What a fantastic reception his announcement had with the supporting community rallying with messages of support. You can watch the interview on YouTube on the Channel 9 Wide World of Sport website, but here's a grab from that interview now.
3: I was living in denial from a young age. I know that I'm gay, but I went down every other avenue to sort of build up these walls to be someone to escape who I am.
12: How did it feel just then to be able to say that out loud, Kane?
3: I still can't believe I'm here talking to you. This is definitely like my worst nightmare, but I know if I surrender, it's just going to be like it's a start to a new life.
11: Yes, that was Kane Evans there. Now, the second out gay NRL player in history after legendary Ian Roberts, who publicly came out in 1995. Well, on the show tonight, after 6:30, we chat with Stuart Bonner, President Melbourne Rovers, Melbourne's inclusive soccer club. Stuart is featured in an exhibition about belonging in Australian soccer at the Immigration Museum, which opens this weekend. We also chat with Vice President of the Melbourne Rovers, Lee Shaw, and travelling companion journalist David Zafina, who are on the ground. There are roving reporters at the FIFA Men's World Cup, which starts tomorrow. We pivot to talk lacrosse with Christian Hutchinson, Development Officer with Lacrosse Victoria, about their annual two-day Pride Round, fourth year. You're invited. Pop the 20th and 21st of June in your diaries. But to kick off the show, we're diving into a powerful intersection of sport, art and queer identity. The Sydney Silverbacks Wrestling Club has long been known as a welcome, inclusive space, but now their stories are being told in a whole new way. Photographer and wrestler Michael Olofsa and a team of 26 photographers have captured that world in a striking new book exposed, The Sydney Silverbacks Photography and the Art of Wrestling. Welcome to Game On, Michael, and congratulations to the team on the launch of your book.
13: Oh, thank you very, very much. Thank you. Thanks for having me on board to talk about it.
11: Now, how did the book come about?
13: That's a good question. It started really because I, as a photographer, was also a wrestler, and I did a lot of the photography work for the club since its inception in, I think I joined in 2009 or something. And I was very, very fortunate in that I was able to do that photography for the club. And at some point, I decided that it would be a rather interesting idea to do a calendar for the club. And that was our first sort of attempt to capture the art of wrestling in photography. And then we published our first calendar in 2017. And at the same time, we sold these calendars to raise money for various benefits for various charities. And it just kind of kicked off from there. For the next 3 years, we produced calendars, we exhibited the photographs in galleries, sold the photographs to raise more money. And it was a fantastic time, and it was a fantastic opportunity for all the wrestlers to participate in it as an art project, and also to engage all those photographers who very generously gave up their time to help us with the project.
11: So in the title...
13: So it's a nice combination of art and sport.
11: Well, that's right. It is a lovely combination of art and sport. And I was just going to ask you about Exposed. So that's in the title of the book.
13: Yep.
11: What does that mean to you in this context?
13: Well, there are two aspects to it. It's a bit of a play on words, isn't it? Exposure is all about photography, you know, the practical side of photography. But in wrestling, exposure is also you expose your opponent in a wrestling match when their back is exposed to the mat. So you flip them over and their back is exposed, and they're in a very dangerous position because they lose points, and if their back touches the mat, they lose the match. So it was a play on words. Exposed. It's not a wrestling.
11: And what sort of images? What sort of images can we expect to see in the book?
13: Okay, so it's a collection of all the photographers' work over a period of 4 years, I think it was. So some of them are action shots, some of them are more artistic shots. They're really just an attempt to capture the sport of wrestling. You know, racing is really difficult to photograph because it's so fast. And if you it's very easy to miss pivotal moments in a match. So we try to do that. Some of the shots are stationary, obviously. But we try to capture the sport and the dynamism of the sport and also the diversity of the kinds of people who do wrestling. Obviously, this is sorry, you were going to say?
11: No, keep going. A lot of diversity of people that do wrestling?
13: Yeah, so the City Silverbacks started in 1993 as the Harbour City Wrestling Club, and it was at the time probably the only gay wrestling club in this hemisphere, if you like. I joined in around about 2009, went to my first workshop in 2009. And since then, we've tried very hard to create an inclusive space for the LGBT community. We are committed to diversity. We accept anybody who is willing to give it a go. And I must say that it is a very intimidating sport. You know, when you watch it, it's very, very intimidating and very scary. But the amazing thing about it is that once you start wrestling and you start meeting other wrestlers, in no time at all, you're part of a big family. And, that's been the most rewarding part of being or participating in this club. But it's just one huge family, very welcoming, and, yeah, makes for good memories.
11: What's one of your favorite memories, Michael?
13: It's a very hard one to, I suppose, as an artist or a photographer, the publication of the first calendar was wonderful for me. And then each of the successive exhibitions was fantastic. But I also think, one of the most amazing experiences I had was that very first workshop in 2009, where I was wrestling with or learning to wrestle with, I think it was maybe 20 other people. And just discovering that as a gay man, I could actually compete in sports. A lot of gay people of my generation, I'm not going to tell you how old I am, but certainly of my generation, were discouraged from participating in sport. There's a lot of hostility and a lot of homophobia. So when I first went to that workshop in 2009, I kind of expected a bit of that. And I was just overwhelmed by the kindness and the generosity and the wonderful people, and I think that was an experience that a lot of people share with me or share in common with me. People who join for the first time, gay people, lesbian women, whatever, who come along to the club and experience it, are just amazed that they're actually to discover that they're actually capable, and they're capable of physical exercise, sporting exercise, because as I said, of my generation, we were discouraged. From all of that. Not that we didn't experience some of that homophobia. I remember when I was doing a coaching course in Canberra with some of my fellow team members, there were some very high-profile wrestlers in the straight community who were very, very suspicious of us, didn't want to participate with us. But over the course of the coaching session, slowly, I think they realized there was nothing to be afraid of. As I once said before, it's really wonderful that they're scared of us, but it's much nicer when they're accommodating and welcome.
11: Well, the club's certainly gone from strength to strength starting in 1993, and of course you've got some teammates heading over to the Gay Games. Just to close and back on this incredible book, Exposed, the Sydney Silverbacks Photography and the Art of Wrestling, 140 pages of incredible photos, what impact would you like the book to have on the reader or the viewer of those images?
13: I suppose the key thing, for me, is for people to discover the beauty of a sport and the human body the connection between art and sport and physicality. I mean, it goes back thousands of years, doesn't it? So, and of course, wrestling is one of the oldest sports in the world. And probably every country in the world has some form of wrestling. So I think, that's the best part of the book for me. I want people to see that it's a beautiful sport and it's worth pursuing.
11: Wonderful. Well, Micah, that's very beautiful. And if anybody wants to grab a copy of the book and have a bit of a sticky beak, Hares and Hyenas, right here in the Victorian Pride Centre, has a wonderful copy of your book. Well, Michael, thank you so much for joining us on Game On tonight. And you've already had a launch in Sydney. I'll be looking forward to maybe some more launches around Australia.
13: Well, I hope so. We might give Melbourne a go. Incision Press, our publishers, have been very kind in organising that sort of thing. So, yeah, who knows? We might see you in Melbourne soon. But bring a wrestling singlet.
11: No worries. They're not the most flattering of singlets anyway, but thank you for your time tonight. But I'll certainly follow up with regards to the book launch in Melbourne. That was Michael Olafsar, photographer, wrestler, and the creative force behind Exposed, the Sydney Silverbacks Photography and the Art of Wrestling, a stunning reminder of the strength, vulnerability, and community that exists within queer sports. Thanks so much for joining us on the show tonight.
13: Most welcome. Thank you.
11: Wonderful. Yes, 140 pages of exquisite full-colour photography spanning 10 years of club history. And if you're interested in joining an LGBTQI+ and inclusive amateur Olympic freestyle wrestling club in Sydney, the Sydney Silverbacks is your go-to club. Well, stick around. There is more Game On coming up, where we keep spotlighting the stories making sport more inclusive right across Australia.
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0: You're on Joy 94.9. This is Game On, an inclusive sports show dedicated to you so that you will be inspired to get your sporting game on. Now, we're talking about lacrosse, hoping you will get your lacrosse game on. Lacrosse is one of five new sports added to the sport program, the LA Olympics in 2028, joining baseball, softball, cricket, flag football and squash. This small but mighty sport in Australia is also pushing for inclusion in Brisbane 2032. And if my next guest has anything to do with making sure that happens, then it's going to be happening. We're joined by Christian Hutchinson, Development Officer, Lacrosse Victoria, and a proud Pride and Sport Ally of the Year finalist, 2023-2024. Tell us all about the sport's inclusion efforts right here in Victoria. How are you?
1: I am fantastic. Thank you so much for having us on again.
0: Well, I love the fact that you're on again because this is the fourth consecutive year that Lacrosse Victoria has had a Pride round, which is fantastic. Now, what's happening this year? I'm sure it's probably bigger and better.
1: Yes, no, it's really fantastic this year. We've got some new clubs hopping on board, which is fantastic. We've got Brunswick, Camberwell, Footscray, Melbourne Cricket Club, Melbourne Uni, and Williamstown Women's Lacrosse Club are hosting marquee events, but there will be events going on all across the city throughout the weekend. But those are our six marquee events for the weekend, which is really exciting. So we've got a good split on both Saturday and Sunday, which is fantastic to see. And we've got lots. We've got color runs. We've got bake sales. We've got pride statements being read out by our captains, which is fantastic, and everyone really hopping on board and really spreading some awareness about, you know, lacrosse being an inclusive sport and that you're able to be able to play as you identify and really try a new sport, which is pretty cool. So lacrosse is a little bit more niche than some of our other sports that are so popular in Australia, but it is a international sport that is going to be on the world stage, which is very exciting in the LA 28 Olympics. But we also have world championships just like soccer, like all the other big sports. And those are coming up soon, too. So we actually have our women's competition coming up in July and August this year. So it's really exciting times to be in lacrosse.
0: Yes, yeah, so I was actually reading about lacrosse because you're right, it is a very niche sport. I know a lot about it. It says here, introduced to Australia during the Victorian Gold Rush in 1853. So they were panning for gold and playing lacrosse.
1: Exactly, exactly. So it is a really old traditional game. So it was originated in North America by the indigenous Americans, so Native Americans in America and Canada. So it has a really, really old tradition. So it's one of the oldest team sports in the world, which is pretty fantastic.
2: Here's another Joy 94.9 program encore.
3: And I started attending Bruco, which is a leather club here in Brisbane, Queensland. And now I actually run Bruco as its treasurer.
4: Nice. So you said that you were having sexy thoughts right from day dot, kinky thoughts right from day dot. What was your first kinky thought that you can remember having?
3: It would have been either, you know, tying people up or doing mean things to guys is typically it. I'm a sadist at heart, so being mean is what gets me going.
4: Can you define what being mean to guys is? Because for me, sometimes that's just a hobby, not necessarily a kink.
3: Yes, well, that's just you, Craig. No, it could be, S&M has many different facets. It could be things like, for me, it was mostly just things like, you know, things like spanking, predicament bondage, CBT. Those were the things that, you know, did as a kid. Thought of as a kid. I even did them to myself. You know, when you're 13-year-old, you don't have a way to do that with other people. You don't really have that ability. So I just did this myself to begin with.
4: Yeah, well, that's really amazing. Yeah, I guess there was like one thing that did jump out at me when you were like, oh, yeah, you know, I've been having kinky thoughts since day dot. How did you, I guess, navigate those early years where I assumed that, especially at 13, there probably isn't a lot of ways one could legally do these kind of things?
3: No, and it was an interesting story how I, you know, first discovered it. So I've had those thoughts, but I never actually, you know, could put my finger on what they were. And it wasn't until I was, I think I was browsing, of all places, Wikipedia. I started out at, like, schoolyard pranks, and then one blue link led to the other, until I managed to stumble upon the Wikipedia page of, specifically, BDSM. And then it was like a light switch, and I was like, oh, it all makes sense. And then from there, once I'd figured out what it was, you know, I could start, you know, knowing the right terms to Google search, I think it was still Google back then. And from there you could find, you know, porn or internet resources, you know, internet resources. It was mostly just porn because, you know, at 13, I didn't have a way to physically do it. So it was all, you know, through, living vicariously through pornography, which of course isn't always healthy, but that's what we had available to us as a 13-year-old gay boy.
4: Yeah, I guess porn doesn't always set realistic expectations as to the reality of things. So how did you find going from a very personal kink experience to, I guess, then starting to do it with other people?
3: Yeah, so I had been... the first way I'd done it was actually on a... First meet that I'd done that was actually kink-focused was through a website called Collar Me, which I don't think exists anymore. There was another, you know, a person of my age, I think it was about age 18. I was in my first year of university, and they, you know, we were chatting on that website, and eventually just we met up, and I tied him up, and we all had a great time. We actually met at our meeting place was the bus stop at the... outside the hospital, actually, of all places. But yeah, we've been chatting, went back to mine, and everything was from there. That was actually my first sexual experience, too. So my first sexual experience was a kinky experience.
4: That's really hard. I mean, you really are living up to the being kinky from day dot. Yeah,
3: exactly.
4: How has your kinks grown? So you said you started off with kind of like BDSM and Bondi. Have your kinks grown and developed into other things?
3: For the majority, my core kinks of, you know, bondage, BDSM, have always stayed the same. Those ones have always been there and have been the foundation of my kinks, but that had grown since. You know, I've added to my repertoire, you know, pup play. When I was in Chicago 2 weeks ago, I fisted someone for the first time ever. So we're always growing and evolving, but it still always comes back to the same ones that have got me going when I was 13 through now.
4: I did mention previously that you are a leather title holder. How do you find leather feeds into your kinks?
3: Yeah. So, you know, leather is more than just the material leather. I see it as sort of encompassing all of the kink community and everything that goes within it. So I wear leather because it makes me feel confident, you know, powerful, sexy. I think other people that look hot too. So from that, you know, the creak, you know, the smell of it, the creak of it. So it's been one of those other things that's been added to the repertoire as well.
4: So as a title holder, how do you think you being a title holder has grown your kinks, or what have you done with your title to promote kinks in your community?
3: Yeah, so my main project when I was Mr. Queensland Leather was a project I called Buko Abroad, and it was mostly connecting the Buko members with the other kink events in our local community, especially on the pan and bi scene, so ones that aren't just exclusively men. We have, you know, a fantastic venue called Crystal Chateau in Brisbane, which RIP just shut down, unfortunately, but other events like the Rope Social, and, you know, the Pups and Handlers events, being able to bridge the gaps between those. I did that because I wanted to promote the kink play, and all those events focus a whole lot more on kink play rather than just, which is great, but a lot of the Buko nights focus on the social aspect. So I wanted to bridge the gap into the play and the kink.
4: That's great. I'm always here for more play spaces. How does it go having play spaces in Queensland? What are the laws like?
3: Yeah, unfortunately, we don't have the luxury that Melbourne does with adult play at licensed venues. So at best, you'll get some hanky-panky happening in bathroom stalls, but otherwise you can't do anything out in a licensed venue. So when we do have play parties, we do them at sex on premises venues. We have one coming up in a few weeks later in June here in Brisbane. So we're taking over the den, Buko is, and it's going to have a whole bunch of, you know, crosses. It's a sex on premises venue, St. Andrew's crosses and whatnot. So it's a great place for people to actually go out and do play, and it has the sexual element to it as well. We also do our play parties at Wet Spa and Sauna. That has a little less focus on kink and more on sex at that one. So it's good to have this new brand new event that we're just launching.
4: Amazing. And just to clarify, that is wet in Brisbane, not wet in Melbourne.
3: Sorry.
4: Yeah, I mean, gosh, they should just be able to get different names, really.
3: Wet on J Street.
4: That is hilarious. I hope they change their name. Thank you so much, Brendan. So we are going to come back in just a few minutes and we are going to talk to Brendan about his interest in bondage.
5: 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Everyone else was naked. We sat down to lunch. Sausages, of course. Well, who doesn't like a hot sausage in the afternoon?
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4: That's right. 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It is Hide and Seek, and I have with me this week Brendan Josie, who is from Queensland and is a kinkster through and through. Now, Brendan, earlier you mentioned that one of your kinks was bondage, and I've definitely seen you do a lot of bondage and shibari demonstrations. In fact, you did one recently in Melbourne at the hanky party. Do you see bondage and shibari as two different kinks or two different art forms, or are they kind of the same thing and related?
3: Yes, they can be different in their own right, but I see bondage as sort of the umbrella category and shibari is just one part of bondage. There's many different ways to achieve bondage, and using rope, shibari is just one way.
4: Great, yeah. So can you walk us through how you would, like, what would you consider as bondage for you during your play?
3: Yeah, so bondage, you know, takes many different forms. You don't have to tie someone. You could achieve bondage, you know, via, you could use duct tape, you could use cuffs, you could use Velcro, straps, put someone in a cage. Hell, you could use mental bondage, tell someone not to move. They all achieve largely the same thing, but there's different reasons you might do pick any particular one type. You know, people see me tying and saying, Brendan, I could never do what you do. It's too complicated. I'm like, you don't have to. You don't have to tie someone with rope. You can tie someone with just put on some handcuffs. It takes 5 seconds and it achieves the same thing. Sure, it doesn't have a lot of the same artistry or technical skill, but if you're focused on the functionality of it, then it's the same thing.
4: Yeah, and I guess I do see sometimes people are like, oh my God, shibari looks so ornate and complicated because by its definition, it is. But yeah, I mean, you could just tie someone's hands together with rope and that is enough.
3: Exactly, yeah. You don't need to gatekeep what level of bondage is bondage as long as the person can't move. But some people don't do bondage just for restraint. They do it because it feels good on them. I know people who get I tie a rope harness on someone and someone, they can describe it as like receiving a hug from the rope. you feel this tight, constricting sensation around their chest. It can be comforting for some people, not particularly the restraint. You can tie a rope corset on someone. Their arms and legs are free, but it looks great on them. It can accentuate parts of their body. And it just, it looks like a white piece of lingerie tied around their butt, right? It can lift it up. It's not one size fits all. You can do it for many different reasons, but it's up to you how you do it.
4: You said earlier at the beginning that bondage was one of those things that you fantasize about from day dot. What do you think drew you to bondage as a kink?
3: Yeah, so I think it all comes back to the because I do bondage a lot for the functionality of it. So some people do it for the hug or the sensation. I do it for the restraint personally. And that I think that goes hand in hand, which I'll speak about later, is the S&M, sadism, masochism. So, when you're doing stuff to someone that is, let's say painful, they can't move or stop or prevent it from happening. So they sort of enhance each other, those two kinks.
4: Yeah, and I didn't ask you earlier, but do you just restrain people or do you like to be restrained yourself?
3: I would put myself as 80% restrained, 20% be restrained. I started out on my kink journey a lot more switchy, as I was like more 50-50, but I found myself more into the groove of being on the dominant side, doing the tying. I just have a whole lot more fun that way. But I still do get tied. For rope, I am an awful rope bottom. You put rope on me, and 2 minutes later, I'm like, oh, my hand's going tingly. My hand's going numb. My circulation is awful. I can put some of my rope bunnies to the most painful, uncomfortable ties. Put me in a comfortable tie, I'm like, no, this hurts.
4: That is kind of funny where I love some kind of kinks. It's where I was like, I love doing this to people, but I don't want it done to me that much.
3: I like it being done to me. It just sucks.
4: You also mentioned that your first sexual experience was a kinky experience with bondage. How did you, learn the skills to start doing bondage straight from the beginning?
3: Yeah, how I first learned it is the same way I recommend to people now, and that is YouTube. As weird as it sounds, there are lots of bondage tutorials on YouTube, and that's how I first learned. Although I have been sailing since I was like 8, so then I did do a little bit of rope when I was a kid, but it's a fun joke, but the skills don't really translate. The knots are very different between tying up boats and tying up boys.
4: Yeah, I guess for a boat, you kind of want knots that don't slip, and with people, you probably want there to be a little bit of give, or at least easy accessibility to get
3: the boats can take a beating. Boys can take a beating, but in a different way.
4: That's very fair.
3: Don't want to break our toy.
4: Yes, exactly. Yeah. Well, not beyond repair, I suppose. You said also previously that you aren't a very good rope bottom. What do you think makes a really good bondage partnership?
3: Yeah, so I say I'm not a good rope bottom in the physicality just because the mind is willing, but the body is soft and fleshy. But the other aspects of a rope bottom, who is good there is, first and foremost, great communication. They need to be able to communicate, what they're feeling, how they're feeling it, being attentive to their own body. And when I'm saying about this, I'm speaking more on the shibari side, especially when I do the performances. So for background, I do a lot of suspension shibari, that is getting someone in the air. I do that for a lot of my performances. And that is a very challenging tie for the bottom. There'll be, the whole body weight on just a few points on their body, and it does carry its risks. So they need to be risk aware and aware of their own body at all times. Because you do it the wrong way and somebody could get nerve compression injuries. I've seen it happen before, unfortunately.
4: So you just mentioned doing suspension. How does suspension make the kink of, shibari different?
3: Yeah, so I guess first and foremost, it's feeling in the air is sort of a new sensation. Most people, aren't used to being lifted up, feet off the ground, floating around. You feel a whole lot more helpless when you're suspended in bondage. You just, pardon the pun, but you're not grounded. So you just feel like you're on your own when you're up there. But one part I do it, especially for the performance side, is it looks a whole lot more, it's a lot more intricate, it takes a lot more technical skill to do it, and it looks impressive. Put someone in the air and spin them around, and it looks great. Put them upside down, you know, it's just a very intense sensation for the bottom.
4: So what are some of the other safety considerations that one might need to think about in bondage in general?
3: Yeah, bondage in general. So take away the shibari point is when you tie someone, you're taking away their agency. They no longer have power over their own body. They're putting a whole lot of trust in you as the dominant, the tire. So safety concerns is you need to have a discussion beforehand, you know, any medical issues. Are they epileptic, diabetic? Do they have asthma? Any medical things that say, you know, if they're restrained, do they need access to something? And there's the safety aspect of you, the dominant. If you pass out of the dominant, is there a way for the submissive to get out? Can they call someone? When they're restrained there, they just don't have that power anymore. So you've got to be aware of what the backup is in case of emergency.
4: Yeah, that's really important. I actually have never thought about what would happen if the dominant passed out, and now I'm definitely going to have those conversations.
3: Yes, hopefully you're in an apartment and you can yell to the neighbour. That won't be great, having your neighbour barge the door and find you tied up naked to the bed with a gas mask on or whatnot, but it's better than the alternative.
4: That's true. I think one of my neighbours would like that and the other one would definitely not like that.
3: Exactly. I mean, hey, some people are into humiliation.

0: that way the person can struggle and struggle and struggle, and those pedal leather cuffs aren't going to dig in. They're not going to cut off circulation. They're not going to compress nerves. So it means that they can comfortably struggle as much as they want, and nothing's going to happen to cause them injury.
1: That's a really great things to definitely think about. Not always things that I consider, so I definitely need to be a much better kinkster. What is one of the most memorable rope or bondage experiences that you've had?
0: Yeah. So I think one of the first, I still remember back to the first time I did my first major performance, and that was at the Berlin party here in Brisbane. It's a party called Berlin. It's modeled after the Berghain parties, and I was invited to perform there. I was magical with doing that first time. But memorable in that it things don't always go according to plan. You know, I got my bunny up and some of the, I think it was digging in at a point where it shouldn't have. But generally, I think the thing to remember is from an audience perspective, they didn't particularly know. Nobody knows what the plan was. If it doesn't go according to the plan, that's fine. As long as the both of you are having fun and we both enjoyed it at the end, and it's great. That's all that matters.
1: And you have definitely told us that you have been kinky a lot. Is there anything on your fuck it list that you have yet to do? Is there like a fantasy in your head that you are like dying to eventually live out?
0: Ooh, yes. Let's say on the bondage side, I've been trying to try out a bondage wheel. That's those big, I don't know how to describe it, a giant wheel that's attached to a wall. Imagine like a wheel of fortune, but it's on a wall instead, vertically. You strap someone, tie someone to it, and you can spin them around.
1: Oh, kind of like those like spinning wheels that people throw knives at people at.
0: Exactly. I'm not going to throw knives at them, but maybe cattle prods or something. Who knows?
1: I mean, you could blindfold them and threaten to throw knives at them, and that just would be just as effective.
0: Exactly.
1: All right, you have been listening to The Sexperts here on Joy 94.9. We are talking with Brendan, and we will be back to talk about Brendan's BDSM kink.
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1: That's right. You are here with the Sexperts here on Joy at 94.9, and we are speaking with Brendan Josie at Mr. Queensland Leather 2023 about all of their kinks, which he has so many. This section, we're going to talk about chastity play. We have just been talking about your bondage fetish.
0: Yeah.
1: So how does bondage and chastity differ?
0: Yeah, so chastity is sort of another broad kink. People will do it for many different reasons. At its heart, it's, you know, a device that goes on your dick that means you can't come, or at least touch or access or play with it. It does have its similarities too. I like to describe chastity as 24/7 bondage. It's, you know, you still have some degree of restraints going on there, in that you can't touch your dick by having a cage on. But it differs in that, once again, there's free, you have physical freedom otherwise from that. It's just that your most intimate function of your body is locked away.
1: And what got you into chastity?
0: So it's the same thing that got me into all the others. I've been into bondage because it has a link with S&M. Chastity is quite similar too. I do it. People have many different reasons for why they do it, but one of the primary reasons is, once again, the sadist in me likes to see a boy who's locked up struggle with it, struggle with the horniness, the frustration, the trying to

0: in the cage. And that was, I always had those sorts of thoughts when I was a kid as well. I bought my first cage when I was 18 as well and was trying it out then, especially when I was more switchy.
1: What are some of the things that you have to think about while being caged or if you're going to cage someone?
0: Yeah, so one of the biggest things you have to think about is, once again, the practicality of it. It's a great hot idea, but having a piece of plastic or metal around your dick and balls 24/7 has practical limitations to it. You know, the dick and balls weren't meant to have a piece of plastic, rigid plastic around them 24/7. So it takes a little bit of, for a lot of people, working up to it. When I tell someone who's trying it out first, put it on for like an hour or two, then take it off, then try for maybe 4 hours, then a day, then just work up to it. Eventually you might get some sort of irritation or redness or chafing from it. Once you do that, take it off, let it heal. Your skin will toughen over time. It'll be able to take that cage, and then from there you'll be able to wear it 24/7 if you wish.
1: Great. For some of us who may have permanent attachments, how do cages go with, say, a Prince Albert or any other kind of genital piercing?
0: Yeah, so let's start with Prince Albert. There's actually quite a few cages that are specifically built for Prince Alberts. They'll have either a hook or a point where the, well, basically you take out the Prince Albert and the device itself has a hook which goes through where your piercing hole is, and that it'll actually tether your dick to the end of the cage. I know some people, and that's actually a positive in that it's a whole lot more secure. I have a friend who actually went out and got a PA solely because it would make his chastity cage more secure. Because a common way to escape a chastity cage is to either push or pull your dick out of the back of the shaft portion. But if your dick is tethered by your PA to the end of the cage, there's no escaping.
1: I was just about to say that I have a friend who did the exact same thing, and yeah. Good possibility we're talking about the same person.
0: Quite possibly.
1: You have said that you were wearing cock cages when you were younger, when you were more in your switch phase. So are you currently a key holder for someone, or is that something that you still engage in?
0: So I key hold now. I've got my primary colored boy. I've been key holding for him for about 7 months now. I actually wear the key on me. It's in my pocket as we speak, to both his collar and his cage. So I still do it, and I also dabble key holding for other boys as well. I think I have two other keys with me as well, for some more less master slave relationships and more just friend key holding for them.
1: You have mentioned key holding for collars and key holding for chastity. Could you possibly just talk a little bit about the differentiation between those two things?
0: Yeah. So the one about the collar is for my primary boy. So it's sort of a more serious relationship between us. And that the collar around his neck symbolizes that a bit more onto the TPE, the total power exchange type, where he's given over not just his cock, but his body and mind to me as well. While the key holding for other subs might be more casual. There could be because, it's a friend who just needs to have the key taken off him, because otherwise he would have no self-control. Or I've key held for just casual play partners. Let's say, I'm planning on playing with someone in a few weeks' time. I'll take their key off them before that, in advance of the session, so that when they come to the session, they've been in that sub headspace for the last 3 weeks and their horniness has been built up over that time.
1: So what are some of the things that people might need to consider as part of the dynamic power play for chastity?
0: Yeah, I want to say there's no one size fits all. I mean that, not just the cage itself, but how the actual relationship works. Some people do it for many different reasons. Like, I do it because I like to see, as I said, the sadist side of things, but there's many different ways you'll do it. Some people wear it because they want to see their horniness grow, because everything gets more intense when they're horny. If you're normally submissive, you'll get extra submissive when you're horny. If you're into fisting, you'll want to take more fists when you're horny. But some people do it for other reasons. People might do it for the humiliation of it. They'll put on a little, tiny little pink cage because that the thought of having a tiny little dick turns them on. Some people will do it because, you know, they're at bottom and they want to focus in a session more about taking things up their ass, and they don't want to have the temptation of touching their dick, and that'll allow them to go longer. Some will wear it out at a play party to indicate that they're a bottom and they want to take it. So there's many different reasons you'll do it, but why you want to do it is up to you.
1: I do kind of like actually want to ask you a slightly controversial question. We do have a few nude nights here in Melbourne, etc. Mm. Would you consider someone wearing a cock cage and nothing else as nude? Do you think that that is something that, not to gatekeep any kind of kink space, but do you think that wearing a cock cage means that one isn't nude?
0: No, I think it's nude because it's part of who you are. Especially if you're a person who wears it 24/7, it's effectively a part of you and your body. So if you've got nothing on but it, and it's part of your body, then you are nude. Although it's funny, I was just at IML. One of the persons came out in there for their minimal round wearing just a chastity belt. So not a cage, but a full chastity belt, which does look more like a song than anything. But I just love that they were showing their kink on stage like that. So they weren't nude because they were wearing something that was effectively underwear. But yeah, no, a cage, if it's part of who you are, then show it off.
1: Yeah, that's fair. I think everybody could probably think about what the difference between a cock cage and a chastity belt is. But do you want to maybe just explain that a little bit more?
0: Yeah, so a chastity cage consists of a ring, basically like a cock ring, and then almost like a little mini sock that goes over your dick. It's usually made of metal bars, so you can see through it. While a chastity belt is effectively like, imagine it sort of like a thong, but it's made of metal, and it has places where it'll lock on you permanently for as long as the key holder takes it. So it's a lot more, gives a lot more coverage.
1: Yeah, and it gets with a chastity belt, you're basically putting someone in chastity, not just for their cock, but also for any of their other orifices that are around that area.
0: Yeah, so some of those belts come with other accessories. So, you know, some of the belts I've seen come with a hole for the ass, so that way you can still get fucked in it, and you can still wear it 24/7. It means you can still go to the bathroom in it. The idea behind those belts is that they're considered a whole lot more secure. You can't push or pull out of it because they're fully covered at the front. There's basically just a drain hole at the bottom for when you pee. So it's a whole lot more much more intense version of a chastity cage.
1: So if someone is wanting or thinking about going into chastity, what do you think are some of the things that they would need to consider ahead of time?
0: Yeah, so part of it is that for most people, they're not going to be able to go in 24/7 straight out of the gate. You just go in with an expectation that you might only be able to wear it for a session. And if that's all you're wanting to do, then great. That's the end of the story. But also, there's probably also going to be a lot of experimentation required. People's dicks and balls come in many different shapes and sizes. Therefore, there is no one wonder cage that will fit everyone. So you end up having to go through quite a few until you find the right one for you. I know at a lot of events, Kink3D have fitting stations with different sizes and different ring sizes, so you can try them. Just at IML, they had one, and I've seen one at Folsom. They really need to bring one to Australia, but it allows you to try to find the right one. A lot of sex stores will have some cages that allow you to try them on, so you just need to find the right one for you.
1: I guess what are some of the considerations that someone might need? Like, what are some warning signs that maybe chastity isn't going very well for someone?
0: So first and foremost, listen to your body. Your body will tell you when it's not appreciating it. You'll get redness, irritation, pain, rubbing, chafing. If you're getting any of those, take it off. If you're getting pain in your balls, yeah, same thing. If there's any swelling, again, those are not ideal, but not acceptable. You can't continue with them. Take a break. If you're getting swelling, you might have something too small. You need to go up a size.
1: Thank you so much for talking to us today about chastity, Brendan. We are going to bring you back, and we are going to talk about, I guess, probably one of your biggest kinks, which is BDSM.
2: Well, technically, it was on a yacht that was docked. could you be any bougier? Oh, I don't have sex on the beach, darling. It's always on my yacht at the beach.
3: It wasn't on my yacht. It was on some guy's yacht.
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1: That's right. You are listening to The Sex Pits here on Hide and Seek on Joy 94.9. And we are currently speaking with Mr. Queensland Leather 2023, Brendan Josie, about all the kinks that Brendan is into. And I feel like we are now getting to the big one, because we have spoken to you about bondage and shibari and chastity, but you have throughout you've been saying that BDSM is your biggest one. I feel like a lot of people hear the term BDSM and get an idea about it, but may not actually have an actual understanding of what it means specifically. So what does BDSM mean for you?
0: So I'll sort of focus on the last two letters, S and M, which is the main focus of what I want to bring up. So sadism and masochism, in and of itself, it means the giving and receiving of either pain or suffering. It comes, you know, the original term, the sadism part, comes from Marquis de Sade, who wrote some books on torture and pain. So that's where the term comes from to this day. Sadism refers to the giving, and the masochism refers to receiving.
1: Why do you think that you have been drawn to BDSM?
0: Yeah, that's a very interesting question. For that one, I still don't actually have a solid answer. I do it because it turns me on, is basically it, which is... I've tried to do introspection on why this turns me on, but I was like, I don't care. It does. So enjoy it. It's funny. I had another sadist reach out to me and ask the same thing. And my answer was the same. I was like, yeah, you don't know why you enjoy it. Just do. Same with the masochists that I know. They're like, I enjoy being tortured. So that turns me on. So I'll keep doing it.
1: That's absolutely 100% fair. I mean, I definitely know people who are just like, well, boys are naughty and they just need to be punished.
0: Well, exactly. Yes, they deserve it, you know. Exactly. But there's still very other aspects to why it turns me on. You know, there's the power aspect, the power play to it. You know, we say everything's about sex and sex is about power. It's the same with the S&M. You know, when you're tied up and hurting someone, it shows that there's this power there. And for the masochists, you know, some people find that their happy space when they're tied up, getting themselves beaten, it releases, you know, endorphins throughout them. And those endorphins give them a high. Do it enough, and those endorphins will put them into what we call subspace. They effectively get high off those endorphins, and it puts them into this sort of trance-like space. And it feels good to them. And from that, you know, on subspace, when eventually the pain stops, the endorphins will stop and they'll come crashing down. So I'll just highlight there that, yeah, aftercare is very important in such a circumstance.
1: So you've given us like a really broad, I guess, definition of what BDS or S&M is. What does that look like for you? So when you engage in S&M, well, what does that look like?
0: There's probably three main ones that I do the most. There's many different, but the three main ones I'll probably do is spanking, tickling, and CBT. A little bit of breath play as well as a fourth one.
1: Cognitive behavioral therapy.
0: Oh, definitely, yes. I'll sit down and I'll say, you've been a naughty boy. What? tell me, why do you think that is?
1: I actually have a lot of friends who call it cognitive behavioral torture and cock and ball therapy.
0: That's new. I like that.
1: Yeah, I love it too.
0: It's funny, I have a psychologist friend who's into CBT as well.
1: You mentioned earlier that aftercare is really important. Can you walk us through what aftercare you do or what aftercare people need to be aware of or engage in?
0: Aftercare is really about bringing them down from this space they're in. They're in a very, you know, depending upon the intensity of the session, they could be really off the planet in the high. So bring them down often involves just, for the most part, just cuddling after a session. So the session's over. You know, bring them into your arms and just, you know, cuddle for as long as they need. Have a chat. If there's any water, usually I make sure there's already water on the nightstand next to me so I can just offer it straight away. And it's good to know that aftercare goes both ways. As the Dom, it's very intense for me too. So that's that cuddling afterwards sort of helps bring me down too. And I also use that cuddling to sort of do a debrief. I can talk to the sub, say what went well, what didn't go well. Because often in the moment, things are going so fast that you don't get the opportunity to chat about how different aspects of the session were.
1: Yeah, I think that's one thing that people often don't think about in kink, and especially in BDSM spaces, that tops need aftercare and care in general just as much as the bottoms or the recipients do as well.
0: Exactly. We, you know, like to say, if you go by a porn, you just see these doms as these, you know, immovable, powerful objects, guys who are just, you know, beating and act like there's, they should just have no feelings. But we're people as well.
1: Yeah, very much so. So we've been talking a lot about the power dynamics between the different kinks that you have. How do you negotiate that? What are some of the, I guess, red flags that you would just kind of are aware of as you are navigating the power plays?
0: Yeah, so a lot of it comes, it's important to negotiate properly before a session. Negotiation is a whole topic of itself, but it's basically discussing what each party's interests are, what their limits are, what they want to do, what they don't want to do, what their expectations are, how intense is the session going to be, you know, what don't you want to do, what are their must-haves, what is the session must-have, what level of sex is there going to be in a session. If people come in with differing expectations to each other, it's just a recipe for a bad time. Having a good long chat planned isn't sexy, or it can be, depending upon how it is, but it's very important. Those are the important things to look out for. Also, you know, as a dom, if people are saying, you know, I have no limits, you can do with what you want with me, those can be red flags from my side on this person doesn't know what they want. It's just going in with the fantasy of that. So you need to have a discussion. You know, when people say I have no limits, my often joke response is, oh, great, I've always wanted to try amputation. Which finger do you like the least? And they suddenly realize, oh, yes, I do have limits.
1: Yeah. I do, too, have a similar, I guess, approach to when people say that they have no limits. I think to say that you have very few limits is fine, but I think no limits, it's always one of those things where it's like, oh, so body mutilation?
0: Yes, exactly. Other red flags from the other side, you know, from the sub side, is if a dom expects everything of you, you know, things to like drop everything to come speak to them, you yourself, DOMs who require you to have no limits, those are all red flags. Other things I didn't mention earlier is discuss safe words. And so that, you know, if things are going too intense in a scene, you have a way to back down or have a discussion or adjust the intensity.
1: Yeah, I was just about to ask if you've had an experience where someone has been really interested in BDSM and has come to you and then through the act of it has gone, actually, this was a fantasy, not a reality that I really wanted to go through.
0: I have had that a couple of times, and it's important. So I give them really good props because that means they communicated. If they, you know, just at the end of the session walk away and say that wasn't, you know, meant, don't say anything and just go, you know, silent, radio silent, then that's not the right way to do it. But I have said someone, you know, tap out and go, this, I didn't like it. And I was like, yeah, that's completely fine. They were, you know, consent can be withdrawn at any time. And if things aren't working, I, you know, at the end we'll stop and have a discussion on why things weren't working and seeing if we could approve it again beyond that.
1: How is consent negotiated in some of these power dynamics? I guess, you know, we've been talking about bondage in which, you know, people might be limited in the way in which they can give or withdraw consent. Yeah. How is that managed in these power plays?
0: Yeah, so a lot of it, especially, so generally if the person is not gagged, they can just speak. Often people will use the traffic light system. So they'll use, say, the word, you know, yellow if things are approaching their limit. Red if they want things to stop. And if there's a gag, I usually, first I make sure that the person can snap their fingers. So I say if they need to say what or they need to speak to me, snap their fingers. And that means I need to take the gag out and see what's going on. That's my method of how I do it.
1: I've always joked that my safe word is meatloaf because I'll do anything for love, but I won't do that.
0: Fantastic. And one thing to also mention is make sure the person is able to safe word or they have the mental capacity to. Someone in a heavy enough subspace will be so high that they won't be able to. Some people have become nonverbal when they get into a deep scene.
1: Oh, so a safe word might not necessarily specifically be a word. It might actually be an action or something like that can...
0: Exactly, like the snapping of the fingers. Or some people just get so out of it, they won't be able to think about that. So it's just important to have a proper discussion on expectations and whether they can safe word.
1: I have to say, there's definitely something I hadn't thought about. But, yeah, I've definitely had moments where things have been so intense that I've gone nonverbal, so I will definitely have to think about what my signal will be in the future. What are some of the things that people should be aware of when getting into BDSM? I know you've definitely talked about red flags and stuff like that, but maybe just a little bit more specific if someone wants to join into this community, what are some of the things that they can do safely?
0: Yeah, so, I mean, if you're getting to, especially on the sub side, if you're trying to things out, you can always start out by testing things on yourself. Might not be possible with things like flogging, but if you're doing CBT, you can do that to yourself. That way you can sort of get the introduction on what it might feel like before you go headfirst and do it with another person. So yeah, try it out on yourself. That's how I always did it. As a DOM, I always try things on myself before I do them to another person, just so I know what to expect, what they're feeling. And if I can't take it, they shouldn't be able to either.
1: Yeah, that's fair. I definitely think that BDSM has, when people think about it, they have a very specific thing that pops into their head that probably isn't the reality. What do you think are some of the misconceptions about BDSM?
0: I think, yeah, when you look at the porn, you see somebody tied to a St. Andrew's cross getting their back beaten, turned bloody. The misconception is it doesn't have to be, the intensity can be up to you and what happens, how it happens as well. So, yes, to do it at whatever floats your boat, basically.
1: Yeah, and I guess that one of the things that you have definitely talked about throughout this whole interview has been that BDSM can range from psychological, like with chastity and things like that, to the very physical with bondage and pain and things like that. So it can be as small or as big as you want it to be.
0: Exactly.
1: What are some of the things that you have coming up in the future?
0: Yeah, so I believe I'll have another bondage performance coming up at the end of July, another Berlin party, which I'm really looking forward to. That's always been one of the highlights of my performances. I also plan to be at Sydney Leather Week, or the Sydney Leather Titles, at the end of July, and potentially coming down to AWOL in Melbourne at the Laird, which is always a highlight of the year.
1: Yeah, amazing. If people want to be able to follow your amazing kinker journey, where can they find you?
0: Yep, most of what I do is on my Instagram. The handle is Brendan_MQL2023.
1: Amazing. Thank you so much for talking with us today about all of your kinks, Brendan. You are a huge staple of our community. You are just around all the time, and it is always so amazing to see you. So thank you so much talking with us this week. This has been Hide and Seek on Joy 94.9, and we will see you all next week.
11: Just shake that ass.
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We've got a great lineup for you tonight. But first off, we're going to kick things off with a band that is fronted by a very multi-talented person. They're fronted by a former AFLW player, Daisy Bateman, which, geez, imagine having that much athletic talent and knowing how to play music that great. I can't relate to either, and there's a reason why I'm a presenter, not a musician, here on the radio. The band's called Daisy, spelled D-A-E-Z-Y. The song's called Hot Girl Summer, and I'm going to play it for you right now, here on Local Roots.

Daisy, Hot Girl Summer was that last track. Now, last week I was extraordinarily tired and somehow managed to get the song name wrong of a song that I really, geez, now I'm stuttering just thinking about it. This song's called Never Be Like You by Flume and Kai, and it's amazing, and it's the 10-year anniversary of the song, and it's incredible, and I'm never gonna get this song name wrong again. 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
1: You just heard Miss Me by Kaya Mercedes, a song by about all that tension between self-respect and grief, and knowing that that decision you made was the right choice, but your body still has to catch up. And I mean, I think that's maybe navigating the whole thing that we call life. Jeez, this is getting existential. But basically what I'm trying to say is listening to your body is really important, and listening to your head is really important, and trying to balance those two can be really, really hard. Kaya Mercedes, You Nailed It. And before that was Kida Alexander's new track called Sentimental Letters. 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And now we are going to get to a track it's called Petrichor, which is the word for that like earthy smell you smell when the rain hits the dry soil, which I actually didn't know that that was what it was called. But yeah, that is such a like nostalgic scent to me, I guess. The artist is Ari Jasper. And with this song, Ari tries to get that sense of connection to the environment and connection to people, and is inspired by the Australian landscapes and its forests and beaches and this land that we have the privilege to call home, which is such a great thing to write about. Really, I'm always so happy to play songs that are inspired by where we are. Here on Local Roots, gee, what a suitable show. Ari Jasper with Petrichor here on Local Roots.

Petrichor, Ari Jasper, what a great song. But now, here on Local Roots, I think I want to get things a bit more energetic for this Friday night. And who else better to help me with that than G Flip? Disco Cowgirl is the song, and it's absolutely the type of song that you would expect from something called Disco Cowgirl. Here it is, here on Local Roots.

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Miss June was that one. And before that was Mario Kessa with Out of My Mind. We have got so many great new tracks this week here on Local Roots, Joy 94.9's All Aussie Music Show with me, Hannah Torregossa. And our next song is about this feeling that, okay, you know that feeling where your mere existence feels like it might be a bother or a burden. And yeah, if you don't know what that feeling is like, congratulations. But I hope you don't know what that feeling is like. But I think a lot more people feel like that sometimes than we care to admit. This one is called Apologetic. It's by Great P, and it's this pop rock anthem for, in Grapey's words, the criminally insecure, painfully awkward, and socially anxious. Here's to that. And if you relate in any way to anything that I just said, here's to you. This is Grapey, Apologetic, here on Local Roots. Explicit language warning for this one.

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That was Asha Jeffries with Art of Suggestion. And if you are into that, then I have some great news for you, because she is going to be playing intimate shows in Melbourne, Sydney, and Brisbane this month. So maybe you want to check her out. And before that was an artist called Crooked Colors. The song is called Oxford, and Crooked Colors is a Perth based rising star. You are on Local Roots with me, Hannah Toragosa, and I am just about to announce my last song before Local Roots is ending for tonight. You can always come back on a Friday night, 8 p.m. But I, as always, am going to end things with a duet. Nope. As always, I will be ending things with a throwback. And this song just happens to be a duet that I picked. It's called You're the Voice. And you might be saying, Hannah, that's not a duet. I picked the duet because I wanted to include Olivia Newton-John, because why wouldn't I? John Farnham and Olivia Newton-John, You're the Voice, here on Local Roots. Good night.

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0: Joyce's, good evening and welcome. It's just gone 9 o'clock. I'm Robbie Molinari. This is Turn the Beat Around. Welcome to tonight's show. A couple of new tunes to kick off this evening's proceedings. That's something new from Pinnell. They've got a brand new album coming out at the end of July. That track is called Crash, featuring a vocalist called Malie Zand, who's out of London, model turned singer. And also in there, I played you a track from the Superman Lovers. Remember those guys out of France? And featuring a vocalist called Nicole Slack Jones. A beautiful house track that I'm loving at the moment. It's called One and More. Joyce's, let's get stuck into the show.
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0: Good evening once again, Joysters. Welcome to tonight's episode of Turn the Beat Around. I'm Robbie Molinari, keeping you company right up until 11 o'clock on tonight's show. It's all about disco, funk and soul and the glory days of the disco evolution. But for tonight and every June of every year, we usually have a bit of a ritual where we celebrate Pride, even though it's Pride every day here at Joy. But this time of the year, we know we've got to turn it up with the rest of the world. So tonight I've hand-selected a soundtrack inspired by the Pride celebrations happening across the globe over the next 4 weeks. So expect some big beats from the dance floors that raised us and tracks from the likes of New Order, Goldfrapp, Madonna, Stonebridge, and so much more. For the next 2 hours, we're going to celebrate with the entire world. And I promise you guys, this one's going to keep you on your feet all night. So on with the show, yeah? Kicking off tonight's show is the latest single from Duran Duran, a track they worked with Nile Rodgers on. This is the brand new remix from the London-based DJ collective Horsemeat Disco. This says it all. Happy Pride, everybody. Free to love on Turn the Beat Around.

by Horse Meat Disco landed today. It's called Free to Love on Joy 94.9. Welcome once again to Turn the Beat Around, Joyce's, keeping you company right up until 11 o'clock tonight. The phone line is open if you want to ping me and say g'day. 0427 569 949 on the text. We're going through until 11 o'clock tonight, and we're celebrating World Pride with a few dance floor fillers that will also be spinning across the world, no doubt. There was another big surprise that landed today, and another big surprise in Times Square. That's about that if you're living in New York City. Get on down there to go see Madonna performing live, singing a couple of tracks from the new album, and of course a few classics from the first Confessions. But she dropped another track from the impending LP only today. This is single number 3, Joyce's. Let's give it a spin. Madge from Confessions 2. This is called Love Sensation on Turn the Beat Around.

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brand new for Roger Sanchez, teaming up with Melanie C, who's headed our way for her own headline tour later in the year. Song's called I Don't Wanna Know. We ain't got time to chit chat. Let's keep going. This is Goldfrapp and a classic from 2003. Strict Machine. Enjoy.

as good today as it was back in 2003. That is our Goldfrapp. Alison Goldfrapp and Will Gregory out of London. Street Machine, that is the Ewan Pearson remix from around the same time. And also when they played you something brand new from Roger Sanchez teaming up with Mel C. She's having a moment, isn't she, at the moment? Song is called I Don't Want to Know on tonight's Turn the Beat Around. Joyce's Happy Pride. It's all about Pride Month on tonight's show. It's been only some club tunes and some dance floor fillers that are beginning the gaze in a frenzy all around the world. We're going through until 11 o'clock. If you want to say good day, you can ping me 0427 569 949. Let's keep going. Also from the dawn of the new millennium, originally this song came out in 2001. Sydney-based DJ Love Tattoo. This has just been picked up and remixed once again, this time round by also another Sydney DJ, James Alexander. This is sensational stuff. Turn it up. Love Tattoo featuring Antigone Foster. This is The Bass Has Got Me Moving on Turn the Beat Around.

always nice to revisit a classic from 2001. That is Love Tattoo, and the bass has got me moving. But that is a brand new 2026 remix done by James Alexander, in cahoots with Stephen Hawkins, the original Love Tattoo. Joyces, this is Turn the Beat Around. We're going through until 11 o'clock tonight. We've just had a message coming from Dave up in Sydney. G'day, Dave. Always lovely to hear from you, mate. He says, I've said it before, but I will say it again. You do the best Pride mixes, Robbie. Loving all the Madonna tracks thus far, but her albums are best enjoyed in their entirety. So roll on, July. Absolutely. Dropping one track a month is an absolute tease. Cannot wait for Confessions 2. Sounding good so far. We'll hear a little bit more later on, if you keep your fingers crossed. Next up, Welsh-born, New York-based Bright Light, teaming up with his mate Animantronic, formerly of Scissor Sisters. This is such a cool track. Deserves to be played loud. This is called Cold Sweat Hot Boys. Happy Pride, everybody. You're on Joy.

Like Animantronic from the Duets album, but that's the remix version done over by Thomas CW. It's called Cold Sweat. This is Turn the Beat Around. We're going through until 11 o'clock tonight, Joyce. It's all about Pride Month. Getting our groove on. Let's have some local tunes, yeah? These guys are called Rubber People. They're Aussies. Interstate also. Kane Rayner is based up in Darwin. Mervyn Masters down here in Melbourne. But this is called

0: And Mind Electric, some homegrown dance tunes from our own backyard. That is excellent. And also taken off in the UK.
1: It's going off over there.
0: This song is called On Me. Joyce, we're going through until 11 o'clock tonight. If you want to say g'day, 0427 569 949 on the text. Quick break, and then we're back with some Ben Westbeach. Stick around.
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0: Joyce, welcome back to Turn the Beat Around. I'm Robbie Molinari. Hopefully I'm keeping you on your feet tonight. It's all about pride and partying at pride. Kicking your heels up. Next up, another big favourite around at the moment. These guys are known as the Dunmore Brothers. And this is Ben Westbeach on vocals. I'm tongue-tied tonight. Too excited. This is called Trust Me. Check it out. I'll

Dunmore brothers on Turn the Beat Around. Lucas and Louis, their daddy Simon Dunmore, who heads up and was also the founder of one of the biggest dance record labels, Defected Records. It's their latest single with Ben Westbeach. Love him. Such a cutie. The song is called Trust Me. Stick around, Joyces. We're going through until 11 o'clock tonight. Also coming up, what have we got? Some tunes from the Pet Shop Boys, New Order, Stonebridge, maybe some Bardo. They're all over the place at the moment. They're also having their moment, another moment. It's great. They were part of the lineup at Mighty Hoopla in London. Go girls. I promise some more Madonna. Let's have it, yeah? This is I Feel So Free and Turn the Beat Around.

0: taste of things to come. Madonna and from Confessions 2. The previous single with Sabrina Carpenter, Bring Your Love. And also in there, I Feel So Free, the opener on the album. This is Turn the Beat Around. Quick break and then we're back with some more choices. We're going to head into the second hour of tonight's Turn the Beat Around. We'll kick it off with a little New Order.
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0: there from Sweden's September. Top 20 here in Australia back in 2006. The song's called A Cry For You. Turn the beat around, quick break, Joyces, and then we're back with some more tunes. You're on Joy.
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there. That one always takes me back to Ireland. This is Turn the Beat Around. Happy birthday. Happy birthday to Toni Perrin. She celebrates the big one today. Won't reveal the digits. Happy birthday, girl. We love you. Let's have a little walk away lover, yeah? This is Turn the Beat Around.

0: Happy birthday, Tony Perrin, from everybody here at our Joy 94.9 and moi. Hope you've had a great day. Walk Away Lover from 1994. Hot stuff there. That was actually produced by the boys behind DNA. Nick Batt and Neil Slateford out of Bristol in the UK. Of course, they remixed Kylie's Shocked and Suzanne Vega's Tom's Diner and Tony Perrin's Walk Away Lover. They did loads. But how's about that? Having that on your CV. We're going to go to a quick break and then we're back with some more tunes on tonight's Turn the Beat Around.
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2: Welcome back to Turn the Beat Around, my little disco ducklings. I'm Robbie Molinari. We're going through until 11 o'clock tonight, and then Group Therapy Radio takes over, hosted by Above and Beyond. Let's have some Pet Shop Boys, yeah? Teaming up with Elton John. Listen to this.

around 2006. Pet Shop Boys had just released their album Fundamental, and that kind of came as a bit of a bonus on one of the singles. Their version of In Private, of course, which they gave to Dusty Springfield, and she recorded, had a hit with it. That's their own little composition. Bringing in Elton John on vocals as well. Not so bad. Hey, we had a message coming in from Tommy. Tommy of Jarvis Bay. He's not in Jarvis Bay at the moment. He's in Ibiza. He goes, hey, Robbie, we're listening to you from our hotel room in Ibiza. Loving tonight's show. The tunes are getting us in the mood to hit the dance floor tonight at Rememberland, which is the 80s and 90s night at Amnesia. And they said, we'll have a dance for you. Thank you. Thank you so much. That is the best. Have a great time in Ibiza. Love that place. Hope you're getting some sun. It is freezing cold down here in Melbourne. Let's turn off the heat with a little Jessie Ware, yeah? This is superb. It's from her album Super Blue. I love this track. It's a bit raunchy. It's called Sauna. And turn the beat around.

the song's called Runway, of course, from Devil Wears Prada 2. What else did we spin in there? Jessie Ware and Sauna from her brand new album Super Blue, which is superb. That girl always delivers. It is sensational. Check it out. This is Turn the Beat Around. We're shutting up shop in about 25 minutes. And taking over is Group Therapy Radio from Above and Beyond. This one will put a little pep in your step. This guy's called DJ Pepe. Full name, Gabriel Roca. He's out of Uruguay. And this is new. It's one of the hottest dance tracks around, apparently. It'll get stuck in your head, trust me. This is called That Funky Rhythm on Turn the Beat Around.

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5: Welcome back to the program, Joysters. Happy Pride. It's all about Pride on tonight's Turn the Beat Around with some big club tunes and some dance floor fillers. We're going to take it down a few BPMs for the next couple of tracks. Something that I only just stumbled across in the last couple of days. This is absolutely beautiful. I was a big, big fan of this track originally in the 90s when the original version came out by Maxwell. But UK DJ Michael Gray has picked up on it. He's released a little cover version of Ascension. Don't ever wonder. Check this out. It's featuring a gentleman called Brand Maz on vocals. Very, very Soul Provider. Big shout out to Matt Warne. This is something you'd hear on Soul Provider on a Saturday night. Turn it up. It's beautiful.

How nice is that, yeah? Kevin McKay, DJ out of Scotland, likes to create his own cover versions so he can play them when he DJs, apparently. Janet Jackson's That's the Way Love Goes. Not bad, eh? I don't mind that. And also with there, another cover, Michael Gray, with a vocalist out of South London, Bran Maz, who was originally out of Birmingham in the UK, bit of a multi-instrumentalist. It's got the voice, though. Ascension, Don't Ever Wonder, both amazing. This is Turn the Beat Around, and we cannot go past honouring Prince this weekend. The man would have celebrated his 68th birthday, so a happy heavenly birthday to Prince Rogers Nelson. I think we'll end tonight with a couple of Prince tracks, yeah. This next one is a song I think was never originally released back in the day, but he originally recorded around the early 90s, and he actually gave it to Celine Dion to record, and it appeared on her second self-titled LP. But, you know, they go through the vaults and they find his version, and it's finally been released, and rightly so. It's absolutely amazing. Let's give it a spin. This is Prince. It's called With This Tear on Turn the Beat Around.

so good, isn't it? With this tier, Prince, now available. Choices, this next track is going to be our last track. It's going to bring us up to the end of the hour. One more from the Purple Highness. From around 1991 as well, actually. Or actually, 1990. Graffiti Bridge was the LP. This is a nice little house remix done over by Junior Vazquez of Thieves in the Temple. I'll turn the beat around.

Joysters, I am out of here. You guys have an amazing and safe weekend. Celebrate Pride. I'll catch you all again next Friday night. We'll do it all again then. Good night, everybody.

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4: It's 6 o'clock, Yapaling Ina, I'm Joe McLean, Joy News. Police say up to 10 people armed with machetes were involved in a brawl inside Flinders Street Station on Saturday night. A 13-year-old boy was among those arrested, with most being released while investigations continue. Police are appealing for anyone with information about the incident to contact Crime Stoppers. A 16-year-old has been charged over the stabbing of a homeless man at Bendigo Railway Station about 7 p.m. on Saturday in what police have condemned as extremely cowardly. A 41-year-old man is believed to have been sleeping rough, was allegedly attacked by a group of youths on Thursday. Staggering into the Globe Bar and Grill, collapsing, he was taken to Bendigo Hospital in a serious but stable condition. Sound regulations and capacity limits at the Sydney Opera House will be raised to be consistent with the settings for daytime for late-night outdoor concerts. Restrictions would no longer be determined by the residents of the Toaster nearby luxury apartments building, whose residents have regularly complained about noise. As winter isolation sets in, community choirs in the New South Wales Illawarra region are offering connection, belonging and emotional support. Informal sing-alongs aren't just social, they've been described by members as life-changing and inspiring. Activities such as singing with other people can amplify participants' emotions. New South Wales Parliament has passed the Men's Labour Government Crimes Legislation Amendment Bill 2026. The reforms expand a post and boast offences, including assaults, robberies following reported attacks. Also includes offenders who lure victims under false pretences, including through LGBTQIA plus dating apps. The laws were introduced in the wake of the shocking ABC investigation into arrays of terrorist-inspired attacks on young gay and bi men in Sydney. Thailand's Deputy Prime Minister took part in Bangkok's Pride Festival parade on Sunday to help boost the Southeast Asian nation's bid to host the World Pride in 2030. He stated, "Equality needs to be expanded, and we are working on marriage equality and various projects to show everyone what kind of equality Thailand offers, enabling us to host the event." Out and proud, former Formula One driver Ralph Schumacher announced that he has married Etienne Besquet-Cassan in Saint-Tropez on the French Riviera. "The first chapter of our lives together began," the pair announced on Instagram on the 4th of June. Jessica Fox won gold in the women's C1 event at the IFC Canoe Salem World Cup in Prague. Coming just 24 hours after she won K1 gold, and she only returned to international competition last week following a 9-month absence after her kidney surgery. In AFL, we think the last pip, Sydney won over St Kilda 103-102, where Essendon will play Carlton tonight, and Fremantle is on top of the leaderboard. And before we cross to Still Here, Still Queer,
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4: Let's see what's in store for the Aussie capitals tomorrow, according to the Bureau. Brisbane, Mianjin, sunny, 21. Sydney, Wurrung, sunny, 19. Adelaide, Turdanya, showers, windy, 20. Hobart, Nipaluna, a shower or two, 13. Perth, Boorowoo, showers and wind easing, 19. Darwin, Gruamila, sunny, 31. Now in Melbourne, Nam, a cool 11 degrees, a low of 9 overnight. Showers becoming windy tomorrow, 14. And that's it. I picked the wrong one. I did last week's. Anyway, look at the weather and see what it's going to be. I'm Joe McLean. Next Joy News tomorrow morning at 7.
6: We acknowledge the traditional owners of the land, the Boonwurrung people of the Kulin Nation. We pay our respects to their elders past, present and emerging, and Aboriginal people who are listening. We acknowledge that sovereignty was never ceded.
7: Welcome to Still Here, Still Queer, the show that celebrates the fierce, funny, and fabulous lives of our rainbow elders. Each week we share stories, music and conversations that honour our rich history, challenge ageism and spark connection across generations. Whether you're a proud elder, a curious ally or just here for the glitter and wisdom, welcome. We're still here, still queer, and we're not going anywhere.
2: Welcome to Still Here, Still Queer on this fabulous Sunday, the 7th of June. It's Joss Bishop-Smith here. I am filling in for Gillian and Pete, who have both taken the opportunity to go away and have a bit of a holiday on this long weekend. But have no fear. I am going to be bringing you some talk about being still here and still queer. For those of you who don't know me, I am involved with a couple of other shows apart from Breakfast on a Monday morning with Wayne and Rainer in Brisbane. I'm also part of the team that do the Gender Agenda on a Tuesday night, where we look at trans and gender diverse issues from a trans and gender diverse perspective. So tonight, I'm going to take a look at ageing from a trans and gender diverse perspective, and to assist me with that, I have the amazing Ricky Spencer joining me over the internet link here, and together we're going to have a bit of a discussion about what it means to be ageing when you are trans and an older person, and of course Ricky's had such a rich life and covers quite a few different intersections, so we're going to be talking about some of those other intersections of being trans, of being part of the ageing community, being disabled, being Indigenous. There's a lot that can impact what's going on. So, Ricky, thanks so much for joining me this evening.
3: Well, thank you for having me, and thank you for the lovely introduction. So, yeah, as you mentioned, I've spent 30 years working across social work, teaching and public health. I'm now a health sociologist, which basically means I look at systems and power and look at ways in which the individual navigates specifically community resources and services, and sees how that impacts their life through I always look through what we call a Foucauldian lens, which means I look at power, who has access to power, who drives decision making. And when it comes to being trans, there is other sorts of conditions that, you know, really does impact our well-being. In my case, I'm 58, so I'm entering the phase of my life with a lot of disabilities and health conditions where I'm using a lot of health services. So very happy to, you know, yarn with you about what does being trans and aging look like in Australia in 2026?
2: Yeah, so maybe we'll start looking at, when did you first start identifying as trans?
3: Well, I first started feeling that there was something wrong probably from my earliest memories, from about age 4 or 5. I really had a dysphoria when it came to some of my body parts, and I really felt very uncomfortable with the body that I was born in. And I do remember quite vividly, you know, as a very young child, just closing my eyes at night, wishing that when I'd wake up without having any male genitalia. And that really was sort of like started the journey process. But unlike, I guess, like a lot of people who grew up in their 70s, you know, I was sort of adopted into a very religious family. So religion and Catholicism played a very significant role in how, you know, shaping, you know, and shame building from an early age that really add to it. And it wasn't until I turned 50 that I decided to finally take the step and allow myself mentally to really go on that journey of exploring my how I felt about my gender, which is very separate from my sexuality. And I think that's important for listeners to know who, you know, who seem to always think, you know, being a transgender person is to do with sexuality, and it's definitely not. I see them as they're interlinked, but they're separate within my experience, that is.
2: Yeah, definitely. It's interesting. I too discovered, well, I too came out as trans at the age of 50. But that was when I discovered my transness because, you know, having a similar upbringing. I grew up in a religious family. They weren't ultra conservative, but, you know, being sort of in that middle class bracket, it was sort of conservative by default. Although, you know, my parents were both very social justice minded, but still conservative in their thinking about gender and sexuality and all that kind of thing. And, you know, I started exploring my sexuality a bit more later in life. I'd already been married to a woman, had a daughter. I was still identifying as a man at that stage. And, you know, so I spent 15 years living as a gay man, and it wasn't until, you know, I started exploring what it meant for my trans nephew to come out as trans and non-binary at the time, you know, that I started realizing that it was possible to even question and explore gender, that gender was a construct and that you didn't have to subscribe to what had been assigned to you. It was mind-blowing for me.
3: It's also the masking, isn't it? Because for me, I worked as a teacher. After social work, I left and retrained as a teacher, and I felt an incredible burden of masking myself as presenting as male. It was like I was putting on a mask to say I was male, but I felt so dysphoric in my maleness that it was almost like seeping out, and it came to that boiling point, you know, for me at 50, where I thought I can no longer, you know, live this lie.
2: I sort of saw it very similar, but on a from a sort of a different coming at it from a different direction, where I felt I didn't identify with masculinity. I was trying my best to perform it and taking my cues from other people to see if I was getting it right, because I just didn't have within me any connection to that. And, you know, when I had a male partner who was quite butch and masculine, he sort of tried to stop me from being, no, don't, you're too girly, stop being so puffy, you know. It was really, it was really interesting, which sort of put me a bit behind.
3: Just add to that, this is an experience that you've just mentioned. A lot of people in my age bracket and perhaps your age bracket too have experience. You know, we grew up with certain beliefs about what a male should be like, what a female should be like, and in the gay culture or the gay way of, you know, when you start dating and having relationships, especially I know in myself in the 80s and 90s, it's very similar to you. I was told just, why are you acting like that? Why are you acting like a girl, or, you know, like a sissy, you know? And I thought, what does that mean? You know, like, because I couldn't be, you know, what that, and you start to think, well, where do I fit in if I can't be accepted as a straight man, and now you're saying I'm not accepted as a gay male, where do I belong? And that's when you sort of, for me, it slowly started to dawn and allowed myself to start to explore. And like yourself, you know, it takes time, and I think that's probably the first myth for people who are listening, is that it's a journey. It's a unique journey for everyone's journey is different and unique. And, you know, I know self, maybe you're the same. We grew up in the era before there was internet and, you know, Google. We had to go to libraries, you know, and I just wanted to quickly, before I forget, because, you know, I have memory issues at my age now, Jocelyn, I wanted to say that, you know, the first time was in 19, and I remember it clearly, 1985. And I was in year 11 then. I remember looking in the library to see what does transsexualism mean, because I finally worked out by seeing on TV they had some sort of, you know, like on the current affair or whatever it was called then about and this is interesting, and it's not to take away from anyone out there who does sex work, but my only understanding of transsexualism was also tied into sex work.
2: Yeah,
3: was something that occurred. So I was very confused. I thought, oh, well, I don't want to do sex work, and I don't want to. And in 1985, when I was bizarrely thinking about doing this, you had to live 2 years and dress as a woman. Mm. Now, can you imagine in the 80s still living at home and having to tell conservative Australia and people around you, I have to dress as a woman before you'd be allowed to have any sorts of treatment or firming, whatever it be. So a lot of us sort of thought, you know what, that's too hard. I can't do that. I've got to work, you know. It's I don't want to get, you know, and it was seen as a mental illness or seen as something that people get locked up. So a lot of us shifted away from that, and we had very, or dare I say, negative views of what being trans was because of that early misinformed information.
2: Yep. All right. Well, you know, pick that up and go with that some more just after this. You are on Still Here, Still Queer on Joy 94.9.
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2: You're here on Still Here, Still Queer with Joss and with Ricky Spencer. And we've just been talking about how so many trans people come to their transness later in life and have, it's particularly in our age bracket, we're both in our mid to late 50s. Because society just didn't have the structures that allowed us to present as ourselves in a safe manner before. But, you know, since then, structures have changed. The medical systems have changed. It is easier for us to get gender-affirming hormone therapy and to go through, you know, have the medical intervention to change our bodies to match how we understand ourselves. Unfortunately, in some parts of the world, that's being taken away now. But because this is Still Here, Still Queer, and we're sort of focusing on the age, What does this mean when we're aging and starting to access more and more healthcare and aged care services?
3: Great question. And it really starts at the point of when we talk about, I'm trying to think of the word now, it's like onboarding, like when you're going to enter a service and you have your initial consultations with a health service provider or a counsellor if you're going to get services in the home, the information that's requested from you is so important to match up with the services. And, you know, there are still people

0: which makes it a little bit difficult for us accessing the care that we need. The other difficulty for some people in our community now, and I have to say I am so grateful, like in Victoria it is much more streamlined to get your birth certificate amended to match your affirmed gender, which makes life so much easier when it comes to healthcare, to have your Medicare card matching your affirmed gender and any legal documents to access. However, what we do need is to really address the unconscious bias of the workforce, the people that are in a position to make the assessments and the adjustments so that we can have the quality of care. That to me is the big number one that unfortunately we are still seeing some people, Dustin, that they're still, like, even in 2026, aged care workers who will refuse to support somebody who is trans identifying in the home if it goes against their beliefs.
1: Yeah, and it's frustrating because, you know, you can have your beliefs, sure, but that doesn't change the fact that I am a trans woman, that I identify as female, that all my documentation says that. So regardless of your belief, that is who I am. Yeah, you're entitled to your belief, but I'm entitled to be treated with respect.
0: Absolutely. And one thing that we need to have more conversations, and I'm so grateful that, you know, you were having the privilege of speaking to you on this, is about the notion of, you know, how bodies are represented and positioned when it comes to, you know, aged care. And this all sort of goes to the fact of anyone that's providing personal care, whether it be in a hospital setting, in an aged care setting, or in your home, needs to be aware of the person that they are working with and being intimate in terms of assisting them with the most, what I call the most privileged position you can have, and that's supporting someone with bathing and supporting them or wound care, that they may not necessarily in their eyes have maybe seen somebody who is bodily different, who might not no longer, if they're a trans man presenting, may no longer have, might have no breasts, just the chest, or, you know, other different aspects. And that's important for the potential workforce to be aware of the diversity in how bodies are presented. And it's just the same as, you know, respect. I always say that, you know, the ABC of providing healthcare is, you know, ask, you know, I'm going, is it okay if I lift your arm? I'm going to be doing this to you. Are you okay? Are you comfortable with this? Can I move this to this area? And this is so important. And that's why I'm a strong advocate. And that's why I'm now involved in, I've just written a unit for a Bachelor of Social Work is in Indigenous perspectives, but I wrote a specific section on aged care where I talk about, you know, how bodies can present and why it's important for social workers in their training to make sure that they work with support workers for older people to really be their advocate and support that. And, you know, it's a responsibility that we as a community have conversations so that people, there's nothing to fear. I always say it's a body is a body. It might look different. Some of us are bigger sized. Some people are slimmer. Some people may have one limb. Some, you know, have two limbs. You know, some may have, you know, well-formed breasts. Some people may not. But most of all, we're all human. We all have the right to be dignity and respected. Yeah. And when that, to me, is the number one thing that we really need to address, because, you see, it doesn't matter if we put policies in place unless we have a workforce that can work with the individual person with dignity and respect. You know, we're not going to really address the underlying issue, and people are not going to feel safe. And if they're not going to feel safe, they're going to get distressed.

0: and upset and can become very unwell emotionally.
1: Yeah. And we need, like, if you've got a different gender identity, I mean, not all trans people have been able to go through the process of legally changing our name and gender markers. You know, we may still be identified as, you know, as a trans woman, we may still be identified on Medicare records as male, and by a male name. And so you enter a medical service or facility and people will be making decisions without knowing necessarily how you identify and who you are. So, for instance, I, as a trans woman, would be much more comfortable with anybody who is going to be dealing with any part of my naked body. They need to be female. I would not be I'm not comfortable with male medical staff dealing with me. I had to do that once for like a skin check that was all over my body, and it was quite a disturbing and uncomfortable process because in the medical centre that I'm part of, the expert in that is a male, a male doctor. And although he was respectful, you know, at the end of it, he's giving me information about, you know, sun care and all that kind of stuff for men. Now, that's not relevant to me because I've been on hormone therapy long enough that my skin has changed. Mm. I have female skin. Mm. So I am vulnerable to the, you know, the things that affect female skin, not male skin. So it's, you know, things like that where people need to, they need to be aware, they need to know, and not just, you know, coming in and roughly handling someone, assuming that they're male because that's what their official records say when they identify as female. And that seriously disturbs their sense of self, their sense of autonomy, and, as you said, their dignity.
0: And unfortunately, involved with a lot of doctors in a lot of communities, there is still quite a significant number of people who work in various medical specialists who have that view that the biology, what they perceive that you're assigned to at birth is something that the way the body reacts states, and they have perhaps little knowledge about what HRT is, which is hormone replacement therapy, and taking of hormones does when it comes to change. And that's one of my biggest things that I guess the other thing we've got to you know, quickly mention to your audience too about older people, making sure they have access to their hormone replacement therapy in settings, in aged care settings, to understand that that's important. Because, you know, going into a space where your care is being, you know, by the people, you know, the nurse in charge, you know, you want to make sure that that is being followed through. I've been working on a document, but it's quite complicated. I'm writing on something about dementia care for those who are trans and gender diverse. And one of the things that if your wishes are, if you're going through that phase of cognitive decline and you still wish to be your body to be affirming, say as a trans woman or as a trans man, that those wishes are followed through with the dignity and respect. Because that's important, and that's why we need to have and promote advanced care planning for people who can no longer make decisions for themselves, or they have guardians put in place, or that they are incubated because of a condition, that if those wishes are, that that is respected as dignity.
1: Yeah, and look, as someone who's, like both my parents are alive, trying to remember their ages now, but yeah, they're both in their early 80s, and my mum has early onset dementia, My father's had a couple of bouts of meningitis, so has an acquired brain injury from that. You know, noticing the way that they're being dealt with by health professionals and aged care professionals, it worries me that, A, I might be vulnerable to dementia and Alzheimer's and all that sort of thing, which makes me worry what will happen to me when I am reliant on other people to take care of me. Are they going to respect my wishes? Are they going to respect my trans identity? I don't know. And it's a scary place to be. For me, that's in the future. I can't imagine what it's like for a trans person who's having to deal with that right now in the current aged care system.
0: Absolutely. And this is why, you know, we need more and more research, and not just research. What I also have to, I want to advocate while I'm on this show too, is we need more living experience workforce, people who are trans and gender diverse, to be given opportunities to be on medical boards, to be part of the aging care governance, where we can advocate, because that to me is so important, to have our voices out there. You know, we have a lot of some really wonderful advocates, but can I also mention too, and for the any listeners who are also non-binary, I hear you too. I know that you sometimes may feel you get left out of the conversation, but you're not. I do. We are working on it. Because I understand that when you're an older person and non-binary, it really is sometimes get a little bit forgotten, because there's a focus. But you're not forgotten. You know, as a trans woman, I solely advocate for trans men and also non-binary presenting, because in one way or another, we are all united in that. We just want to be respected. And that's why you see, I still get, even in 2026, I still talk about pronouns and the importance of pronouns. And sometimes, you know, people say to me, oh, Ricky, you know, why are you going on with the pronouns? And I say, because, you know, I don't pass, and I'm okay with that. I don't look like perhaps some other women. Maybe in some people's eyes, I don't. You know, I'm happy with who I am, but for some people, if I give my pronouns, it's my way of opening the key to myself, to me. I'm opening up the door and saying, hi, everyone. I am identifying as a she and they, you know, as the person. So I'm giving you that signal to tell you. For someone who's non-binary, it also opens up that key. It's a way of a dialogue of respect, you know, and I'm just hoping that, you know, in some spaces, they've taken off, you know, pronoun usage in some Zooms, in some research spaces. But I can say I have been shifting it back forward, because especially now, as you mentioned at the start of the program, with various pushbacks especially in different countries, it's more important that, you know, being misgendered is, you know, it does impact people, you know, and I still get that. You know, when I went to see my chiropractor the other week, and, you know, being called mate, you know, I've never liked that word. I understand it's an Australian colloquium. I get that people, and, you know, if somebody said to me, I'm oversensitive because male or female can be referred to as that. And I said, well, I grew up in the 80s when it was predominantly for a male. I was never referred to that because I was seen as a fag, and no one would ever see me as a mate. Now in later life, I take that as an insult, because I'm not your mate. I am not. I would rather be call me miss, call me they, them, call me, but please don't refer me, you know, in a clinic full of people, because I'm sure as an older woman, other people aren't referred to. Maybe I'm oversensitive, but it's little things like that, you know, that can impact our well-being when you're older. And, that to me is important, because I started the conversation with you about our age when it comes to life expectancy, you know, and when you're somebody who's constantly having to monitor how people are going to perceive you, it does take a strain, you know, on your heart. You know, you're racing, you know, if you go to an appointment for a medical appointment and you sit down, and I don't know if you've had this experience or your listeners, but you sit down, you present, and you get a stare at you, or they look at your file and they look at you, and you know that that look is like, oh, it's one of them, or, oh, that one's, well, must be trans. You know, you get that stare. Well, I get that stare a lot, and that really upsets me, because I think I'm just a human who happens to be a trans woman. You know, just give me the respect, like, to let me, allow me to sit down in the hospital waiting room without that sort of sick glance and allow me to see the physician.
1: Yeah, I don't understand why people seem to be personally affronted by someone who presents in a way that doesn't fit into their neat boxes of expectations. Mm. Like, all right, someone doesn't fit into one of your neat boxes, so... They're a human being, obviously. You've seen them walk in. They've communicated with you. Just treat them with respect.
0: One thing I wanted to also say to your listeners and yourself as well is that I've had issues because I'd worked for the government for a long period of time in my old superannuation fund, just to check with that, because if your super was in your, say, your dead name and the gender that you assigned to at birth, to make sure that those files are somehow matched up now with a key or some sort of document, because there have been issues I've heard as people get older, you know, you forget, or you think, oh, that's something I don't worry. But it does become an issue if you're entering aged care. And then when all your assets are being reviewed, and if you're superannuation, dare I say, if you have cognitive decline, and then all of a sudden things are sitting in another name, it can take up to 12 months to 24 months with lawyers to kind of look and do a formalised process to go through it. This is the time to act, if I'd say to your listeners, you know. There's good Google websites, advanced care planning, looking at your documents. I know that Transgender Victoria provide a lot of good resources. But I guess if there is a gap at the moment, and as you know, it's wonderful that you have this show, is I really wish that, you know, we could, as a community in Victoria, perhaps have organised, you know, like a night at the Victoria Pride Centre or something for people who are over 50 to come and have some people talk to us. You know, maybe someone who's a lawyer, someone who, you know, is a doctor, an ageing care specialist, about how to prepare, dare I say, Jocelyn, for a good death, in terms of what do we need to have in place. You know, we want to live our life as long as we can, but let's have all our information, our finances, everything without battles, without another thing to stress about. Let's focus on the living. Let's be able to be our authentic selves without having the worry, or when we're unwell and having to sign documents to say, were you known as this person? You know, because some of us want to forget. I kind of closed that chapter in my life, and I want that gone. Yeah. You know, yep. I don't want to relive that.
1: We need to make sure that we can be that we can live with dignity as we age. Well, look, we're going to talk some more about that and talk about some of the other intersections that affect ageing people, particularly in the trans population. Mm-hmm. But we're going to play a song. My favourite, who I grew up with, ABBA.
0: Me too.
1: They're ageing now too. We're going to play The Way Old Friends Do. This is, I do so many shows these days, I can't remember which one I'm on. This is Still Here, Still Queer on Joy 94.9.

0: still here, still queer, breaking down the intergenerational barriers with laughter and insight.
1: Having teachers who understand LGBTQIA plus young people can make a world of difference. 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
4: That's where you are, still here, still queer, with myself, Jocelyn Bishop-Smith, and with Ricky Spencer as well. Now, Ricky, one of the things I wanted to talk about, because, as I said, you have a very rich life experience. Not only are you a trans woman, you're part of the now aging community, which I'm still in denial about for myself, but you also are living and managing a disability, and you are Indigenous. In fact, you're part of the Stolen Generation, I believe. Is that?
5: Yeah, I was adopted out in 1968 and taken away from my birth mum, who was underage at the time. And the medical records at that time were, you know, it was when the church had played a significant role and they could, you know, sort of put things, and when people weren't necessarily born in hospitals, you know, you could be born in a home and then they would modify records. And that made it quite, you know, has impacted my life quite a lot. You know, I'm very fair skinned, so you get about people trying to say, well, you don't look Aboriginal, you know, maybe you're only a certain percentage of, you know, and all these sorts of facts. But it does impact, it does hurt. And if you get questioned about things, you know, it's a very personal journey. You know, I was lucky enough in the last few months to finally get confirmation and connection, you know, to my birth mum. But it took many years, and it's really upset me that, you know, I've had some, you know, pushback from the community about, oh, who are you? Where's your proof? And that has been so devastating. But I'm so happy that I have reconnected. But I keep that to myself because that belongs to me. You know, I don't think every part of my life needs to be out there. You know, I do so many things out in the community as it is that I give myself. And I do a lot of volunteer work I don't talk about, you know.
4: Yeah.
5: But that to me is important because skin colour doesn't negate who you are on the inside.
4: No.
5: But I will say that, Jocelyn, one thing that does is important to mention today, for anyone who's adopted, if you don't have your records, that makes it very difficult when it comes to disease, you know, to understand your susceptibility to cancers, your susceptibility to other conditions, which has made, you know, finally I understand some of the things that I have, you know, diabetes, you know, a benign brain tumour that's been treated, you know, successfully, all sorts of conditions I have. It makes sense. But, you know, when, and I'm on the NDIS, so that's another thing too, and we don't have time to mention, but, you know, there is a debate at the moment in the community is, do I, if I'm on the NDIS, should I keep my NDIS or move to an aged care package? So these conversations that need to still be had, And I hope one day, or perhaps in your show, or, you know, that there can be a conversation about what are the benefits of staying on the NDIS. I can say, as somebody who had been on there for a few years now, I like choice.
4: Yeah.
5: You know, whoever I select,
4: that's
5: I select people from our community. And I've heard on the grapevine, or read somewhere, I think once, that you know, this was like one of your professions, or you had worked in this space. And when I heard that, I thought, wow, that's wonderful. You know, to have people like from my community who are workforce is so important. I would be more comfortable with, if I could find a trans woman or trans workforce, that would be wonderful. I would feel so much safer.
4: Yeah, and that's why I work in that subsection that I do. So as Ricky's saying, I, in my day job, am an NDIS support worker, and I work solely with trans and gender diverse clients who are on NDIS support packages. It is, for me, knowing how important it is as a trans person to have trans and gender diverse support people in your life, I want to be that for others who need it. And there aren't very many of us.
5: No, and that's what I say to everyone listening. You know, this person here is gold. You know, I haven't seen Jocelyn for a few years now, but I know what other work. I'm very proud of what she's doing, because I have had so many workers come and go, and I've had people that have refused to work with me because of the way I am, the way I look. And, you know, that does a lot to our self-esteem. So it's very important we support that. So, you know, that's why it leads to the question too about, and my other areas I get involved in, is to create a workforce. How can we get the government to support trans and gender diverse young people to enter the field of NDIS care and nursing and aged care? Because I would love it if there could be scholarships to support young trans and gender diverse people to become charge nurses, directors of nurses, and run aged care facilities and NDIS providers.
4: Yeah, it is very difficult because for so long, many of us who are openly trans have only been, you know, like for decades, have mainly been either sex workers or work in IT, dare I say it, because, you know, that's a job where, well, I guess there's a crossover. A very, very high proportion of the trans community are neurodivergent, autistic, ADHD. And so,
5: which is why I am.
4: Yeah, same.
5: And can you say, too, just so quickly, that I was, as a teacher, when I affirmed my gender, did you know that no school in Victoria would take me on? I went up to Parliament, my case went up, because I would only identify as a trans woman. Mm. And every principal said to me, Ricky, you can call yourself a woman, you can call yourself a man, but you cannot call yourself as a trans woman in a school. It is not safe, and we can't guarantee your safety. And that was so disappointing to me, that, you know, I'm an authentic person. You know, I live with autism, you know, and for me, I see myself as a trans woman. I'm not ashamed to be a trans woman. Why can't I, you know, celebrate that I'm a trans woman and allow students to see that there's no shame in being a trans woman?
4: Yeah, absolutely. And I think that's, you know, one of the greatest things that we can do as trans people is to be proud of who we are and be visible as who we are, and as long as it's safe to do so, identify loudly and proudly as who we are, as trans people, so that others can see that they can be their true selves as well, and they can see how happy we are. Like, my life has, since I've been able to live authentically as myself, I know my, I'm trying to think of the words now, but my sense of self-esteem has skyrocketed so high, higher than it's ever been before I transitioned, because I'm just comfortable with who I am and so proud to be trans, you know.
5: Absolutely.
4: And I want to be able to carry that. I want to be able to carry that into old age. I want to continue to be proudly trans, no matter where I am, no matter how old.
5: And we can find, you know, a lovely place to retire and have retirement homes and care spaces where we can be ourselves, we can dress the way we want to dress, wear makeup, and have wonderful support workers around us who celebrate this unique life and celebrate, you know, us being us and whatever capacity we have left to give us the dignity and respect of being who we are.
4: Yeah, so I was going to ask you, what are your hopes for the future, but that's it pretty much, isn't it? That's
5: absolutely. And I guess my hope for the future too is that, you know, if we can get a workforce, I can't wait for the day when we have more openly trans and gender first young people come out and say they want to work for the NDIS and aged care, specifically with trans and gender diverse people, and they want to champion that and develop services around that.
4: Yeah, for sure. Okay, we're going to tie all this up in a bit of a bow. It'll be a trans-coloured bow. You're on Still Here, Still Queer on Joy 94.9. We're going to throw a bit of a song at you, maybe, I think, For Once in My Life by Tom Jones. We'll be back to tie it up and say goodbye after this. You're on Still Here, Still Queer on Joy 94.9.
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2: 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Has said, be proud and present, you beautiful, trans, gorgeous, lovely. 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We just don't want to go before saying, Ricky, your one recommendation for aging as a trans person.
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3: Good morning, I'm Laura Devoy. US President Donald Trump says he expects a deal to settle the war in Iran will be signed soon. Overnight, Mr. Trump announced further strikes, then cancelled them, saying negotiations were progressing. Speaking at the White House this morning, he said he believed Iran's supreme leader had agreed to a memorandum of understanding. He says the documents are in pretty final shape and should be done quickly.
4: They've all approved the deal. Everybody's approved the deal. Now we'll get it finished up and hopefully that'll be done. We will not have Iran having a nuclear weapon.
3: Israel's Prime Minister Benjamin Netanyahu says his country is not party to the deal. US climate experts say the El Niño weather phenomenon has officially begun, and they think it could be the biggest one yet. Here's the BBC's Justin Rowlett.
5: US scientists say a key area of the tropical Pacific has warmed more than half a degree Celsius above average, the trigger for an El Niño event. That warmer water releases extra heat and moisture into the atmosphere, driving up global temperatures and disrupting weather patterns. Forecasters warn it can bring floods to parts of the US and South America and drought and wildfires to Australia.
3: Global growth is forecast to slow to 2.5% this year, largely as a result of the conflict in the Middle East. The World Bank has downgraded its forecasts and is now expecting the weakest global growth since the coronavirus pandemic. Global inflation, it says, will rise to 4% this year, up from 3.3% last year. The member for Warringah says her electorate office is the first in Australia to adopt a reconciliation action plan. Zali Steggel will launch the plan in the Sydney suburb of Manly today. Almost 60% of her electorate voted yes in the Voice referendum in 2023. She says in her community there was a strong sense of despondency and disappointment in the national result, which led her to question how to keep progress in reconciliation going locally. In the UK, two government ministers have resigned amid a dispute over defence spending. Defence Secretary John Healey submitted his resignation late last night, just 3 hours before he was due to hold a press conference with his Australian counterpart Richard Marles. This morning, Al Carnes stepped down as Armed Forces Minister, citing issues facing the department. He's the seventh minister to resign in recent weeks. Protests in Mexico City have overshadowed the start of the men's FIFA Football World Cup. Thousands of images of missing people have been placed on roadsides in the city as Mexicans call for more to be done to find their loved ones. They say they're searching for over 133,000 missing people and are hoping international media brings attention to the issue. The United Nations has previously described the high number of disappearances in Mexico as a human tragedy of enormous proportions. Turning to sport, the South Sydney Rabbitohs have smashed the Brisbane Broncos 48-6 in the NRL. Alex Johnston scored 4 tries while Cody Walker had 4 try assists. There were emotional scenes before the match when both teams celebrated former player Jai Arrow, who has recently been diagnosed with motor neurone disease. Walker says Arrow deserves the recognition.
6: He's been a wonderful contributor to our game and our club for a number of years, and only 8 months ago he won our Player of the Year, so it's devastating what he's going through, but it is quite beautiful that we all came together.
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0: That means something. It means it's gone 7 o'clock. It's a Friday and Family Friday Breakfast is back.
1: Back. We're here. Hello.
0: Hello.
2: Hello and good morning.
0: So much has happened. Most of it bad. Some of it good.
2: Most of it bad.
0: I know.
2: Most of it bad.
0: But we're not going to go into that, are we?
2: No, not until the news.
0: We've got a reprieve until 8 o'clock.
2: Stay tuned.
0: But it's Pride Month. At the Pride Centre, which is where we are. That's a hooray, isn't it?
2: That is a massive hooray.
1: It happens to be Pride Month worldwide.
0: Well, there you go. Not just here, but all around the globe. And also, I was hitting the applause button, but nothing was happening. That is the sort of day it is, isn't it? Here we go. Light applause. We're coming up to Radiothon.
2: Ooh. Great.
0: Which, yes, it's a boon for joy. It's all about helping to keep us on air. But what we hope is that we give you even more during the Radiothon. Because, listeners, we ask a lot of you. But we also give more. We give.
2: I don't think we ask too much.
0: Oh, I think that's fair.
2: Realistic expectations.
0: What is the date today? Because I've lost a few weeks.
2: Oh, it's
1: the 12th of the 6th, 2026.
0: Okay.
2: It's the 12th of June.
0: Have you got a little snippet of something that happened this day, just to tease us?
2: I would be lying if I said it wasn't auspicious.
0: Oh, hurrah!
2: Well.
0: Yeah?
2: On the auspicious day.
0: Yes, Felix. Of 12th of June.
2: 12th of June, 1931, Al Capone was indicted of 5,000 counts of prohibition violations and perjury.
0: 5,000?
2: I mean, that is...
1: They threw the veritable book at him. I mean...
0: But how to get to 5,000, but we think we'll arrest him? Oh, like 4,088? No, let's get a few more.
1: I suppose you'd have to double up at that point, like 8 accounts of murder, 8 accounts of smuggling.
0: It's like 5,000, that's it now. Al...
1: You've really done it, man.
0: Yeah, you've pushed me over the edge.
2: And perjury.
0: Perjury.
1: You're halfway to five digits. Seriously,
0: yeah,
1: mate.
0: Look,
1: think about it. Hey,
0: we've
1: think about it.
0: Give you a bit of a telling off now, my son.
2: I think they just added a zero.
0: Do you?
2: Yeah.
0: 500. What's 500 to 5,000?
2: Yeah.
0: No idea. You're on joy.

0: Hi.
1: Hi, how's it going?
0: I just need to pay for the diesel on pump 7, please.
1: Diesel?
0: Yeah.
1: There's no diesel on pump 7.
0: Oh, no. Then you wouldn't happen to know a mechanic around here then, would you?
2: It's easy to make mistakes when you're tired. Driving on under 5 hours sleep, you're 4 times more likely to crash. A message from the TAC.
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8: Well, I want to go along with that, but I do say this is radio, so I'm wondering how a silent auction is going to work. Sounds like a lot of dead air to
9: this
8: me.
9: Medium isn't great for silent anything. That's a good point.
10: Perhaps it'll have some music in the background.
8: I see.
10: Some do do do do do do.
11: So not so silent auction. Awkward auction.
8: Awkward.
11: That would make it
8: awkward auction. I think you're onto something. Nice.
10: Can you imagine that? That'd be great at like a fete or a festival. You're just sort of like walking up to the people you're bidding with. You always have to bid through a person. You can't write anything down.
8: Okay.
10: You have to like be like, hey, can I put a bid for 100? Just say it really quietly and awkwardly.
11: If there had to be some sort of music blasting at an auction,
8: yes,
11: a really stressful auction for your forever house, what would it be?
8: Ooh,
11: genre. So, like, not a specific artist or anything.
10: Dance, breakneck speed.
8: Dance or...
11: deep house or something like
8: that. Yeah, you'd get really tense, wouldn't you?
10: High BPM drum and bass, just get people, like, really
8: bidding.
10: Yeah.
11: Thrash metal, get everyone out of there.
8: Well, or if you really want people to, you know, get pumped and bid more, what would you use?
10: Orchestral swelling to really just... you know, build up that tension.
8: Give you wind beneath your wings and make you feel like you can afford anything.
11: If it was a nice old house, maybe some Vivaldi.
8: Vivaldi would get me there. By the way, have you just tuned in? You're on Family Friday Breakfast with... my with's gone. I've been in Spain, you see.
11: Oh, you've been
8: in Cerveza.
10: You've been in Spain. What they're talking about. Yeah.
8: Yeah. With Sebastian.
10: Hola.
8: Felix.
11: Hola.
8: And me.
11: Is that
8: sure.
10: Joy, Jillian.
8: Well, we have a message from Andy. Morning, family crew. Welcome back. You have been missed.
11: Good.
8: Aww. He's had to do his own karaoke sing-along. Now we're back. You can let rip again.
10: Oh. license the whale on air.
8: Yeah, be careful, yeah, Andy.
10: Some powerful stuff there.
8: You might be on your own with that. We do have
11: your words have weight.
8: We do have something planned for our big radiothon next week, which you will all be involved with. Well, I hope so. I wonder whether everybody's been spruiking what they're going to be doing for radiothon, because it's a very, very big week. It starts on Sunday. It doesn't. It starts on Saturday. But
11: nice
8: one. Thank you. And on Sunday, the other little show that I do called Still Here, Still Queer.
11: Yes, you are.
8: Thank you. We are doing an outside broadcast. Well, it's not really outside because it's downstairs in the Pride Centre in the Theatrette.
10: As in like in the basement?
8: Yeah, kind of. But it is a venue.
10: It's below sea level.
8: And there is going to be this thing called the Pokies Tribute Disco. Now, it's got nothing to do with those machines.
10: It's not. You're not slapping the slot.
11: Clarify. This is good.
10: You're not rubbing the screen and going, come on.
8: No, give me a wearing double. Nappies so that I don't have to get up and go to the toilet.
11: We should talk about that later.
10: That's true dedication, I tell you what.
8: We should
10: moving
8: talk about
10: on.
8: That later. But the Pokies Tribute Disco.
11: Let's put a pin in that. People in diapers.
10: Anyway.
8: Well, yes.
10: Well, the Pokies Tribute.
8: That's exactly, because Pokies was a sort of nightclub, a gay nightclub in the 70s, 80s and early 90s. So maybe there will be a few nappies. Who
11: Different
8: knows?
11: Kind of poking.
8: That's right. But that's happening downstairs. And Pete and I are doing a live broadcast from there at the beginning of it. And then we might stick around and poke a few.
10: Oh. Yeah, good.
8: Oh, yeah. And so I'm saying, listeners, come and join us. It's only $7. I mean, how can it
10: $7?
8: $7.
10: That's a high-end coffee, really.
8: Isn't it?
10: That's a pimped-out coffee.
11: Very cheap pint.
10: You know, that's like a large and all the bits. Get your soy.
8: Yeah, if you got your soy in there.
11: And probably like a flavoured syrup as well.
10: Yeah, do you guys have hazelnut?
8: Slap. Anyway, I think it's going to be a lot more fun than that. So please come along, Pokies Tribute Disco. So I have managed to get a plug-in for my show on Sunday and a plug-in for Pokies Tribute Disco.
11: And it's only 21 past 7.
10: Yeah, if you play a song, that's everything, isn't it?
8: Well, let's do it, shall we? Should we give this one a go?
11: Let me go.
8: All right. Let me go. Is that you, Felix? Under-

0: homewrecker's quite happily ooing off there. You're on Joy, and we are looking for some good things to talk about. Firstly, hola familia Vienes. That's from Peter from Cambridge.
1: Muy and bien.
2: They are also learning Spanish.
0: Welcome back. Volver means to go back home.
2: Volver.
0: Volver.
2: I wonder what the etymology of that is.
0: Well, maybe I thought when I saw a Volvo yesterday with its boot open, which I kindly put down for them, because I'm sure I've left my boot open.
2: I just love how seamlessly we fall into tangents. Tangent incoming.
0: Incoming. I saw a Volvo tangent, the other day. And I thought, did they take that from the Spanish of to come back home?
2: No.
0: Yeah, probably not.
2: Or maybe they didn't. Has it got anything to do with flying?
1: Aren't they Norwegian or
0: volare,
1: Swedish?
0: Volare.
2: Or just vol in general.
0: Volare. Oh, come on. Calm
1: no,
0: down.
1: That was good.
0: You liked that, did you?
1: No.
2: Who wants a stupid death?
0: I think we want a stupid death at nearly 7:30 on Family Friday Breakfast on Joy. Felix, take it away.
1: Well, at nearly 7:30, no. This was on the 3rd of Jan, 1804.
0: Okay.
1: Which is okay. So
0: take me back.
2: Not too soon.
1: We can laugh about it now.
2: About a couple
0: sure.
2: centuries to mull it over.
1: Not real. A certain Thomas Millwood.
0: Good. Easy name for you today. Hooray.
1: Oh, well, this is the Europe segment, so.
0: Okay, good.
1: All right, I went for the easy ones first. The 32-year-old plasterer was shot and killed by an excise officer, Francis Smith, who mistook him for the Hammersmith ghost due to his white uniform. Smith was later sentenced to death, but his sentence was commuted to 1 year's imprisonment
0: with
1: hard labour, and he received a full pardon later in the year.
0: What?
2: No, he didn't mean it, Your Honour.
0: I thought it was a ghost, Your Honour, probably with plaster as well.
1: Just covered in white.
2: Ridiculously good lawyer.
0: I am surprised that they even had plasterers in 1804. What was he plastering?
1: Well, the photo they're showing of this guy, he's wearing a massive, what looks like a white bedsheet.
0: Dickhead. So, sorry, I mean, you know, that's...
1: I mean, that is silly.
2: I think he was having a laugh and trying to scare people.
0: That's a Darwin Award, isn't it, really?
2: Wait, hold on.
1: Look at that man and tell me he's not trying to be a ghost.
2: I think there genuinely might be more lore surrounding this, because I feel like I have heard of
1: the Hammersmith
2: a story.
1: Ghost?
2: Well, I've heard of someone who dressed up as a ghost and ended up getting shot for it.
0: Or maybe it was this.
2: And I think that was the culmination. It was like, oh, well, he increasingly increased his pranks. And he got increasingly...
0: Full-time
2: more,
0: plasterer.
2: More menacing as well, though. No, this the person who was putting the ghost act on was like harassing people and I believe like harassing women at night, chasing them around as this ghost. So it may very well have been
1: Hold
2: an act
1: on.
2: Of vigilantism.
0: Right.
2: To put an end to this menace to society.
1: Wait a minute.
0: Oh, there's more.
1: The Bing, Hammersmith Bing. Ghost murder case of 1804. Set a legal precedent in the UK... regarding the first instance of self-defense.
0: Oh, that's the first instance of self-defense.
1: It's shooting a supposed ghost.
2: A geist.
0: Wow.
2: A phantom.
1: Near the end of 1803, many people claimed to have been seen or even attacked by the ghost of Hammersmith in the area of London.
2: He was definitely some guy.
1: A ghost believed by locals to be the spirit of a suicide victim. And
0: right.
1: then, yes, on the day...
0: This is what happened. So my theory that rounds up all of that is that there was no Hammersmith ghost. It was the plasterer who was getting around. So, you know, that was his job. But had
2: probably
0: nothing
2: a royal.
0: To
2: and he just stood the plasterer up for it one night when the heat got too high.
1: Well, right. Wasn't Jack the Ripper, what's his face, Prince Albert?
0: Possibly. So, although I don't know how he had enough time because he was kept very busy. Anyway, I think this guy was getting about as a ghost at night time and attacking people and what have you. And maybe he was a suicide victim because he wanted to get shot.
2: Is this the first instance of suicide by cops?
0: Suicide by cops.
2: In 1801?
1: Maybe.
0: Yeah. Wow. Well,
2: I've got a bomb! Bomb!
0: That had a lot more to it than... initially appeared, didn't it, that one?
2: Beautiful.
1: Most things do.
2: Tangents beget tangents.
0: Tangents. Well, here's another tangent. This is my first... I should have read this first. Let's hope it's okay. This is my first 4 week back in Melbourne, and I've missed the chaos energy of family breakfast. It's fine.
1: Ah,
2: you're welcome. It's anything but structured this morning.
0: Also found on Thursday afternoon with Gracie and Midge. So we need to tune in to Gracie and Midge.
2: Why? And steal some material. Great.
0: I think that's a good idea.
2: Thanks for the tip.
0: Yes.
1: This is Adam and Steve.
0: Oh, cute.

0: Adam and Steve, the ballad of... Well, it wasn't a ballad, was it? I wouldn't call that a ballad.
1: I wasn't listening to the lyrics. Was there any reference to the
0: Bible?
1: Oh,
0: Adam and Steve? No, it was Adam and Steve and their story, but I didn't listen to the finer points. You, Sebastian?
2: There will be two snakes in the Garden of Eden tonight, I believe was a bar from that.
0: So there was some biblical reference
1: there.
0: Did
1: you just make that up there?
0: No, I think you're right. I heard some snakes going on there.
3: That's pretty funny.
2: Are we not clinging on to the clever wordplay of the title? Or
0: No, we're not. You tell me. Adam and Steve. What's Steve got to do with anything?
1: Wait,
0: Adam and Steve.
1: Are you kidding?
2: I'll just leave it to you guys.
0: Oh, dear.
2: Honestly.
1: Wait, no, I...
0: You clocked on immediately. It's me that's the arsehole.
2: Far out, mate.
1: Even. I just figured we were all on the same page.
0: I am sorry to disappoint you.
1: Good morning. It's 7:35. You're on joy.
0: I have been shamed. Can you take over, please?
1: Seb, do you want another stupid death?
2: I'd love a stupid death.
1: Well,
2: preferably not sad, because some of them, you were reading through them earlier, and it's just a bit sad. It's
0: a bit maudlin.
2: That's quite morbid.
1: That died after eating her own hair for 12 years is a bit sad. So let's find someone important, maybe.
2: 12 years?
0: It's a bit sad. Not constantly. I mean, I'm sure she wasn't at it from day to night.
2: What about the... rip off a bit, sprinkle it in.
1: What about the ninth president of the United States?
0: With normal food, maybe? Yeah. With the food.
2: With the food. Or it could just be on its own little snack.
0: Was it in a big ball at the end?
2: Yeah, possibly.
0: Yeah.
2: I've known people who do that in the shower.
1: That's a thing. It's got a really cool long name for it that I'll look up later.
0: Eating hair.
1: The desire to eat non-edible objects.
0: There was a program called Secret Obsessions.
2: Yeah. And mattress foam was a big trending one.
0: Tissues. A woman just could not help. Yeah. She just loved them, mate. They were going straight down.
2: The more fragrant, the better.
1: Pica. P-I-C-A. Eating non-food items such as dirt, paper, chalk, ash.
0: Right.
2: Wood. Chalk's very common.
1: Chalk is common.
2: Because you buy edible chalk. And by edible chalk, it's just non-toxic.
0: Oh.
2: Yeah.
1: It can be anything from pregnancy cravings to a tumor in the brain pressing the wrong things, making you want to eat non-food items.
2: Can you imagine that? Some little malicious bulb in your head prodding at your...
1: You want to eat a bicycle right now.
2: You want to consume an
0: airplane. I am a goat.
2: Consume an airplane in 32 installments over 4 years.
1: Well...
2: And he did.
1: Having been a child that read nearly all of the Guinness World Record books...
0: You were.
1: That's me. There were people that ate entire airplanes worth of metal over their lifetime.
0: Oh, shut up.
2: People do anything for an
1: award. They lived their life as a circus performer going, oh, look, watch me eat this bike.
0: Oh, so they found a way to make
1: 30 minutes.
0: They found a way to make money from it.
1: Yeah, from their picker.
0: So that's not going to kill you, the sharp bits?
2: Not if you do it slowly. I think the guy that was doing it had a particularly strong stomach acid, perhaps. And people can be born with different levels of stomach lining, but I would not recommend
0: it.
2: It's my non-medical opinion.
1: Nah.
0: Don't try this at home.
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10: Do it now on your silent auction.
9: Yes, whatever that will entail.
10: I know, it sounds exciting. 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
9: We should go so we can figure out how it's going to work.
10: Maybe we should bid on something.
11: Now, we were talking about pica, this medical phenomenon where...
10: How do you spell that again?
11: P-I-C-A.
10: Right.
9: Did we ever get, you know, a translation for what the actual acronym stands for?
11: It's not an acronym.
10: That's
11: the name of the condition.
10: And what does it refer to, darling, for those who just tuned in?
11: People who have the desire, like the extreme urge to eat non-edible, non-food objects.
10: Right.
11: So the most common form of that and the chillest form of that literally is ice chewing.
10: Ice chewing.
11: Lots of famous celebrities, everyone from Cardi B to Russell Crowe apparently
10: has
11: a pretty severe ice chewing addiction.
10: How severe are we talking? How often are they at it?
11: Well, Cardi B says she does it to reduce stress.
9: Cardi B says she's lost all her teeth to ice chewing.
10: Yes.
9: It's been on for years for the past 5 years.
11: But doctors link this to maybe an underlying deficiency in iron.
10: Right. Mm. Is there more iron in ice?
11: No.
9: No, water. There's absolutely no iron in ice. It doesn't even improve your uptake.
10: Now, darling, we've got one of those in this room. I mean, Sebastian, I remember you.
9: Oh, I love the stuff.
10: Like just getting it out of the freezer and going for
9: it. I know, even when I'm not on my period, I just love downing bucketfuls of ice.
10: Give us a shake now of something you have with you right now.
11: I've got a better name for it.
10: Oh.
11: Pagophagia or phagia.
10: Okay.
9: Pagophagia.
11: That sounds a bit more.
10: Well, it's bringing up something for me because I used to love chewing on rubbers.
11: Mm.
10: Obviously not condoms.
9: I was about to say, yeah.
10: What
9: about
11: crayons?
10: No.
9: Some of those are edible.
11: Crayons are delicious.
10: Okay.
9: So with the erasers,
10: yes.
9: Was it the ones at the end of pencils or the ones on their own, the block ones?
10: Oh, I kind of like the block ones because they were a bit perfumey when I was young. And
11: it's nice to cut through them with your teeth.
10: Yeah, and leave the imprint of your fangs on them.
11: Because really it does leave a perfect imprint.
10: Yes. So, listeners, obviously that brings you into this. What non-food items have you been known to have a little bit of a

0: but with moisture like Orbeez in your stomach.
1: Yes. Did they take a certain colour? You know what, number two, everything comes back to that on this show.
2: Number two, yes.
1: So whether it's us or our lovely viewers and listeners.
0: We love talking about crap.
2: It always gets back to that, doesn't it? It's a bit scatty talk.
0: It's very human.
1: All roads lead to crap.
2: But listeners, please, I would like to know, and let's not, if you're into it, eating number two, we don't want to hear that.
1: No. But
2: if
1: there are, what are you putting into your mouths besides food? Keep it PG.
2: What is the number?
0: Keep it G.
1: The number is 0427-569-949, or you can catch us on email or SMS at onair@joy.org.au.
2: Tay-Tay time on Joy. You can handle it. Come on.
0: Do it.

0: Family Friday Breakfast. Felix, you've got a Taylor Swift fact for me, haven't you?
1: Well, I can't verify it yet.
0: Okay.
1: But the internet told me, and it never lies, that apparently Taylor Swift is in top 10 artists that people listen to during sex.
2: She really gets going.
1: And that just blows my mind.
0: Well, when you listen to that one, I mean, it didn't really feel like that was going to...
2: Maybe your sleep aid, but...
1: It might get me relaxed if I was really nervous for my first time.
2: In the mood, yeah.
1: No, because I just instantly lose my lust and lust for life.
2: Perhaps it's not for you. We do have a message, though.
0: Andrew
2: from Hawthorne says, I was once talking to a man from the States who loved chomping on ice, and when he asked if I did too, I said no. He promptly said, we couldn't be friends, and I never heard from him again.
0: Wow.
2: Perhaps it's a cult. Perhaps it's a cult.
0: If you eat ice, it means something more than just eating ice.
2: I like to imagine the initiation ritual is you have to like single-handedly chomp down like a huge ice statue, ice sculpture.
0: Goodness,
2: you know, a cherub and everything, and
0: yes, the swan.
2: The swans want to be nice.
0: Yes,
2: the neck part as well, just going cracking it off. You probably lose a tooth. Please, by the way, chewing ice is proven to lead to like long-term detriment to your teeth.
1: It's just going to chip your teeth, isn't it?
0: Well, you would think so.
2: If you're going to crack your molars in half.

0: over time. It's really bad.
1: If you're going to do it, at least make some money off it.
2: Ah, are there people that do?
0: This smells like a segue.
1: I've got an article here, and this is 12 people that have made a living out of eating inedible objects.
2: In front of people?
1: Well, yeah, I'm not sure. It's really going to depend on who these kind of people are, but a certain Todd Robbins, who's a illusionist.
2: I thought you were going to say a loser, did you? I did. Anyway, carry on.
1: Well,
2: he's an illusionist.
1: He eats light bulbs, so that's up for you to decide.
0: That's the famous, you can get it in, but you can't get it out.
1: That's his signature. He eats light bulbs and crunches on them, and he can fit two in his mouth. And apparently, he's been doing that since he was 16, and he's 60 now. He's eaten well over 4,000 light bulbs.
0: That's probably why he's still doing it.
2: Yeah.
0: Because he started so early.
2: There's just that, you know, but it just takes that one. So do we know, I mean, are people giving him these light bulbs or has he sort of just come up with, because it could be sugar, couldn't it?
0: He could be a hilarious regular at his hardware store.
2: Couldn't he? Yeah, I need a few more.
0: Yeah. Well, he would have we don't have that brand in. He'd have a favourite brand as well.
2: Surely.
1: That's quite expensive. I like what this next person has done. Lewis Cole.
2: Mm.
1: He's a YouTuber and he had... in Southwest London, so you'd know.
2: Of course I would.
1: You would.
2: Lewis Cole.
0: You know him personally, apparently.
2: Yes.
1: And he would go on, not really popular, it was popular during COVID, but YouTube live streams.
2: Okay.
1: Not a massive medium now. And his followers, and this was called Food for Lewis, and he would open his fan mail, which is just when a YouTuber has like an extended video or stream where they open all of the gifts that their fans send them.
2: Sent through snail mail, like not email, actually sent.
1: Actual mail.
2: Actual things.
1: Fan mail, like right. Physical fan mail.
2: Okay.
1: This segment he did was called Foods for Lewis and people would pay him to eat crazy stuff.
2: Right.
0: I bet you.
1: Bicycle seat or spiders or wasps or...
0: Or Sistrumming. Have you heard of that?
2: What's Strumming? Sistrumming.
0: It's bad. I'm going to get the country wrong.
2: Okay, don't worry about it. Or is it
0: Swedish?
2: Important?
0: That's Swedish, is it?
2: Mm. Okay.
0: Swedish tinned fish. Might be eel, actually.
2: Yes.
0: And it's so incredibly fermented that the formal instructions are to open the can upside down in water.
2: Oh.
1: Outside.
0: Outside.
2: Wow.
1: It's the worst.
0: And you just eat it on bread. Apparently, it's the worst food smelling, worst smelling food ever.
1: Smells like rotten flesh.
0: And there's infinite videos of people online.
2: So why are they canning it then? Why are they even putting it in tins and selling?
1: Novelty.
0: I guess.
1: Novelty. YouTubers like opening it up in Walmarts and making people react.
0: The whole industry is probably propped up by Yanks trying it on camera.
2: Wow.
0: Or if you're really deplorable, you go up to a homeless man and be like, yo, have a bite of this and I'll give you some food.
2: Don't put ideas into our listeners' heads. I'm sure they're much kinder than that, but you never know. There might be the odd rogue one. Anyway, listeners, what do you eat that isn't supposed to be edible? 0427 569 949 or
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2: Why do you hate me?

0: Matt, I've heard your soul provider, but can you handle a real DJ battle?
1: Please, Robbie, I was spinning vinyl before you found the crossfader.
0: Whatever, then let's settle it. Two decks, back to back, no mercy.
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0: Loser shouts pizza.
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2: 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Robbie Molinari and Matt Warne go head to head in a DJ battle for Joy's Radiothon. 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
6: Good morning, Sebastian with you for Joy News at 8. The New South Wales government has announced $250,000 in funding for a new statewide prenatal education and pregnancy support program specifically for LGBTQIA+ families, Star Observer reports. Resources offered in the program include face-to-face and virtual classes, as well as fortnightly pregnancy support groups of up to 20 people per session. The program is part of New South Wales' broader LGBTQIA+ strategy for 2022 to 2027. Anti-immigration figures are using social media to exploit anger over the stabbing of a man in Northern Ireland. Rallied by anti-migrant rhetoric and far-right fear-mongering with statements like, "White people are under attack," a mob lit multiple homes and vehicles on fire, suspecting they were harbouring the perpetrator of the earlier stabbing. The Police Service of Northern Ireland has confirmed the rioters were communicating using a target list of houses known to contain migrants. A review commissioned in 2024 by the then New South Wales Police Commissioner Karen Webb and supervised by Victorian Equal Opportunity and Human Rights Commissioner Kristen Hilton followed reports of a toxic culture across the police force. It revealed a culture of rampant bullying, sexual harassment and discrimination, with every woman who spoke to the review describing experiences of overt or covert sexual harassment, undermining and belittlement at some time during their service. The commissioner said he was committed to ensuring New South Wales Police was a safe and inclusive workforce. United States President Donald Trump says he has cancelled planned strikes and bombings against Iran after discussions were allegedly approved by the highest level of the Iranian leadership, despite zero confirmation from Iran, Al Jazeera reports. Iran's foreign ministry spokesman says Qatar and Pakistan are actively engaging in mediation efforts, but that recent US actions have affected the diplomatic process. Trump says he believes Iran's supreme leader has approved the deal. Once the relevant authorities reach a conclusion of the details of the draft text of an agreement, Iran's government will make a formal announcement, the Iranian official said. Bill Gates has told members of the US Congress that he did not fully understand the extent of Jeffrey Epstein's crimes when he associated with the late convicted sex offender to raise money for his philanthropic foundation. Gates also testifies that he never witnessed any criminal conduct from Epstein, instead accusing Epstein of blackmailing him over his extramarital affairs. Epstein was working to use information about my infidelities, in addition to many lies that he laid on top to pressure me to re-engage with him, he said at Congress. Three days out from Australia's World Cup opener against Turkey, there are potential fitness concerns surrounding Mohamed Touré after the striker was absent from Socceroos training. Coach Tony Popovich and assistant Hayden Fox were spotted in a discussion with team medical boss Dr. Mark Jones ahead of training. The 22-year-old had been expected to lead the line in Saturday's opener against Turkey at BC Place in Vancouver. If the Norwich City sensation Touré is not fit, OneCap striker Tete Yenge, veteran Matthew Lecky, and Nestori Irinkunda loom as the options to replace him.
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6: And taking a look around the country today, in Wollongong, Sydney, it's a top of 21, giving a shower or two. In Meanjin, Brisbane, 23, also showers. In Boorloo, Perth, it's a top of 17, showers easing. In Tardanya, Adelaide, top of 24, cloudy. In Nipaluna, Hobart, it's 15, partly cloudy. And in Nam, Melbourne today, it's partly cloudy, heading for a top of 19 degrees. That's the latest from Joy News.
8: I'm so sorry, Sebastian. That was the best news.
6: Two for two.
9: It was.
8: You've ever done.
9: You're so professional and you're cackling away.
8: And I didn't press buttons. That was so funny.
9: I laughed a little bit, but I was away from the mic when you were talking.
8: I know. About, it's
9: how
8: terrible.
9: That my co-hosts are the greatest. Iran's government hasn't responded to Trump's claim.
8: I mean,
9: that's just always the
10: way. No, but they have. I swear. They have. They talked to me and me personally.
9: And they loved it. They loved me.
10: And they
9: so
10: loved
9: much.
10: It. They said, Donald, this is so good. This is going to cure everything, really. You're such a genius. It came to me in a dream, I swear.
9: The strait has been closed since the war and it hasn't opened.
8: You heard it here. Not first necessarily, but you're on the money, boys, as always.

0: It is 10 minutes past 8 on Family Friday Breakfast on Joy and everywhere else in the, do we call it the Eastern Seaboard?
1: Everyone in our time zone at least, yeah.
0: Yes, indeed.
2: How does that work when we're a sphere?
0: Oh, I don't know.
2: Well, in space. Sorry, I'm trying to be way too profound on.
0: Don't.
1: Well, it's not a straight horizontal line, is it?
0: Yeah, I'm coming back.
2: No up or down in space, is there?
0: Oh, stop, stop. I have a habit of chewing on pens.
2: Do you?
0: Not me, but a listener.
2: Oh, hello.
0: Hope you all have a fantastic day. Great show for this Friday morning.
1: What part of the pen?
2: Well, got to be the top.
0: The bit that's closest to your mouth. Surely you're not just turning it around.
2: And furthest away from your fingers, definitely.
0: Okay.
2: Nothing worse than getting a... Like, have you ever asked for a pen or a pencil? Someone gives it to you. Great. And it's got teeth marks all over it. Like, where's your shame? Surely.
1: No, I don't associate with savages. Like,
2: that's happened to me so many times. Or at least in high school.
0: Somebody has given you a chewed pencil and you are outraged.
1: Like, people would always just steal
2: just
1: my
2: pick
1: pens.
2: Pick a different one because I know that's been far in your mouth. Like, it's got some molar.
0: It's way back there. And the bit of metal that's around the eraser, you've chewed on your back teeth there because it feels kind of nice.
2: It's like you turn yourself into a crimping tool and you just... Mm.
0: But you don't hand it on when somebody says, can I borrow your pencil?
2: That's
0: and you go,
2: your
0: sure!
2: Pen.
1: No, I remember there was an obsession in primary school of getting the shortest grey lead pencil.
0: What do you mean, the shortest?
1: The shortest grey lead pencil. Using and sharpening a grey lead pencil until it was like... Less than 2 centimetres.
2: We must have been so bored.
1: We were so bored.
0: Yeah, God. So you're trying to write that's with this thing. Yeah. It's like, you know, in the old days, smoking a cigarette right down to the, you know, to the stub. Or probably in the
2: state of Gen Z before Instagram Reels.
1: Yeah. Really, it was a godsend if you think about it.
0: You just kept on sharpening until you almost caught your finger in the sharpener. Have you ever put your finger in the sharpener?
1: What, the electric sharpener?
2: Yes.
0: Of course we have.
1: Have you ever used the sharpener that you had to, like, crank?
2: Taken off half of my pinky.
0: The crank sharpener. Yeah. Yes.
1: Because I only experienced with sharpeners like stationary ones, like big large ones, were electric.
0: Yeah.
1: And they were terrifying.
0: You could really get your finger into a point with one of those.
1: They
0: were
1: often used as a punishment in art class.
0: What do you mean?
1: If you were misbehaving, you'd have to go off to the corner and sharpen pencils. But I love doing that as a kid. So
0: it's electric. Where's the punishment in that?
1: I know, right? So I purposely act out. And it was great. We had this like sliding gauge on the front of it, which would change the depth of the pencil and the girth of the pencil as well.
0: This is what Sebastian thinks about, guys. You see why he's so deep. All right, yep. The girth of the pencil, yep.
1: What else are you going to call it?
0: I don't know, but I like it. Carry
1: the
0: on.
1: Width.
0: Circumference. Fine. Anyway, is this going anywhere or not?
1: No, it's just great. You can sort of, it's good fun.
2: I was trying to look up if any famous historical figures have been killed by pencils throughout history.
0: Okay, good one.
1: That fella in John Wick.
2: And this is the first time the AI overview has actually just said no.
1: No, just a blanket, no. Just no.
2: No, famous historical figures have been intentionally killed by a pencil in real life. Has this form of death, I mean, that's such an AI thing to say.
0: Yes.
2: Is purely a piece of cinematic lore. I'm calling bull. Someone's been got by a pencil before.
0: Okay, listeners, 0427-569-949.
2: Have
0: if you or anyone you know...
2: with a pencil?
1: Yeah. Whose life have
2: crime
1: you brutally
2: stoppers.
1: Removed from them with a pencil?
0: We can expand it to... Who would you like to kill with a pencil? I think that's better.
1: The statute of limitations passed for such an act.
0: If you've already done it, but if you would like to, who would you kill with a pencil?
1: Bonus question, could you put a pencil through your hand?
2: Don't answer that one.
1: Just one fell swoop.
0: You've got to
1: Boom.
0: Stop.
2: Song?
0: Sebastian.
1: Right through. Should we go to a song?
0: I think we've gone to a song.

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6: Well, I'm trying to find it. 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
4: Well, I did literally say how to find it.
6: Okay, tell me again.
7: Ladies, you're both pretty. What's happening?
6: Sorry. 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
4: Yes, we are. It's at joy.
6: Yeah.
4: .org.
6: Yeah, I'm there.
4: .au.
6: Yeah.
4: /radiothon.
6: Yeah.
4: And that's it. Assume that it pops up.
6: Talk amongst yourselves, guys. I'm looking at this now.
4: Hello, Felix. What are we looking at on our phone over here?
7: Well, I talk a lot about stupid deaths, which are rather tragic. But I think something that could actually be a bit funnier is stupid assassinations.
6: Sure, why not?
7: A lot of the time, it's an evil spy or horrific leader that is
6: You think somebody deserves it?
7: Well, does anyone deserve death? But anyway, regardless, if it's from an axe-wielding bear, it makes for a good story.
4: Axe-wielding bear.
7: For example.
4: That's some Norse stuff.
7: Jorg Jenach.
6: Don't worry about the name, darling.
4: Just
6: please.
4: Move on.
7: Two J's. Swiss.
6: Go.
7: Preacher who went on to be a politician and a leading figure during Switzerland's 30-year war.
6: Never heard of it, but anyway.
7: Yeah, me neither, because it was ages, 300 years ago.
6: Rightio. And it was Switzerland.
7: He'd recently been knighted for his services and was having a party during the town's carnival when a group turned up and asked to join in. The leader was apparently dressed as a bear with a bear, you know, with
4: adorned bear with a bear pelt.
7: So he was fully like almost like a furry's fursuit, like a full bear skin, zip in the back, stepped into it. He was basically.
6: I don't know that they had zips 300 years ago, but let's go with buttons.
7: Stitched into it.
6: Lovely.
4: He was a werebear.
7: The group was allowed to enter, and the bear, whose identity was never discovered, hacked this person to death with an axe.
6: Well, that's brilliant, isn't it?
7: Yes.
6: What a brilliant plan.
7: Mm. And because you can't persecute a bear, the bear ran off
4: on all fours.
7: But it was just a guy in a bear suit.
6: Wow. That's what they wanted to think. They must have poked out his eyes, so, you know, because you see those poor people that sort of have to do donations or in Disney and they got the suits on. You've got to be able to see out of it, breathe out.
4: What a lot of people do is remove the bottom jaw and rest the top jaw as a helmet. So you just your
6: head
4: the cap,
6: is
4: the cap is in kind of smoothed out section of the.
7: You've thought about
4: cavity.
7: This,
6: hasn't he? Was it you? You could get away with it.
4: I don't know. Instagram
7: You'd
4: just,
7: actually
4: seems,
7: fit
4: to,
7: the frame of a
4: just
7: bear.
4: Seems to treat me with random videos of people curing hides. It's like, okay, great. You know, if I'm in the apocalypse, I know I need to process brains and use it as tanning solution. But
7: do you long for the wilderness?
4: Yeah, do I long for the wilderness? Bugger off. No.
6: Really? No.
4: No, I like
6: camping. Don't make me do it.
4: Not I mean, we are going camping soon, true.
7: You don't ever wish you were looking at that stars entail. Instead of a ceiling when you're sleeping?
4: Yeah, but one can just go outside, you know. But yes, to be fair, it is a shame that the stars are so less vibrant, so much less vibrant in the city.
7: Oh, it sucks living so close to the city.
6: Oh,
7: I hate everything being so convenient.
6: Why can't I live in Kooi Rap? I've heard of it. I think
4: feel she's like heard of it. Yes, it. That's 1 point to go.
6: Well, let's get back to the important business. Bigsy says, "Good morning, team. I used to chew the little blue seal in the lid of a Coke bottle." Is this sounding familiar to anybody?
7: I've never seen a blue seal.
4: Is this? I'm assuming this is something
7: generational thing, perhaps.
6: It doesn't matter what colour it is, but if you think of a bottle cap, right? And you turn it over. There is a little bit of a seal inside
7: it. It's like half foam, half plastic.
6: Yes.
7: That would be a nice thing to chew.
6: Well, Bigsy says, "I only threw them away because they would get so big they wouldn't fit in my mouth anymore."
4: Holy microplastics. Yeah.
7: Oh.
6: Wow. Mm. Bigsy, that's not bad. But you're probably not alone there.
4: No. No, I think bottle lids as well. Big. A lot of people got a punch on for gnawing on them.
6: Goodness, can't be good for your teeth. Anyway,
4: it's like a dog toy.
6: I am on this silent auction that we've gone on about, like, because obviously it's a big deal. Radiothon's coming up.
4: Yeah, two distinct live raids.
6: So you can buy all sorts of things. You can buy a voucher from Luxury Escapes. There's a 6-month membership for something. I don't know what that is.
7: What do they do?
6: What do you mean?
7: Luxury Escapes.
6: They sell holidays.
7: Oh,
6: so
7: nice.
6: If you've got a $500 voucher, but the bidding's starting at $300, what do you think? You probably will end up spending more than $500 because you're just being nice. I don't know.
4: Well, that's the point. You can also get a whiskey class or event vouchers at Wheat, Wine and Whiskey.
6: You can get a flower and terrarium workshop. Who wouldn't want to go on that?
7: You actually...
4: I've been a long-time follower of a man, a British man who makes terrariums.
7: Seb is the target demographic for that.
6: Oh, so you were being serious when you were going?
4: No, that was pure serious and sincere awe.
6: Well, you can get onto that, darling.
4: That's great. Puts little springtails and talks about substrate.
6: This awesome. One says you can get married by a teddy for $1.
7: A bear with an axe.
4: It's the bear.
7: I want a bear with an axe.
6: Oh, amazing, amazing
4: Better
6: stuff.
4: Better be a giant Swiss man carrying an axe.
6: You can win a Knots and Knobs board game.
7: Huh?
6: Exactly. So you want to get onto that because it's providing so much material, isn't it?
7: I'd get married by a teddy.
6: Would you get married by a teddy?
7: If it was that one that had that really naughty Hollywood movie about
6: it. The one that speaks foul-mouthed one.
7: Ted.
6: Evil guy.
4: Seth MacFarlane.
6: Well, we're going rolling with Pernell now.

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2: Yes, it's a very big week coming up. We're taking it very seriously, so look out for a huge show. 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I do get a little bit competitive.
3: All right.
2: Sorry about that.
3: Is your prize going up? Or is that just
2: no,
3: purely yourself?
2: Just to self-worth? Sort of, I think just so they don't take us off air.
3: Oh, all right.
2: You know, if we do, you know, if people sort of do a lot during our show next week, it's sort of, they're not going to look at us and go,
3: damn,
2: can we get rid of them? Exactly. Now, during the music there, you were talking about a very famous woman who should have been more famous, right?
4: Way more famous.
2: Marie Curie. Tell me why.
4: Shout out. Well, not only did she discover two whole elements.
2: There's two.
4: A finite amount of elements. I think it's 188.
2: Yes.
4: Or at least that we know of right mm-hmm. now, with a few placeholders for things that we're not quite sure of yet. But there's a fine. There can only be so many. If you find an element, you're not going to reinvent. It's like inventing a new color.
2: Right. It's either there or it isn't.
4: No one has ever discovered two elements before.
2: Except for?
4: Marie Curie.
2: Right.
4: And she also discovered a new form of energy, radiation.
2: Wow.
4: That's insane. That's probably the two most significant discoveries that a scientist has made, maybe after Nikola Tesla's alternating current.
2: And you're saying you just don't think she got enough credit for it. And what do you mean by that?
4: Well, discovering two elements and then naming neither of them after yourself is very...
2: Well, rare.
4: Very rare.
2: Isn't it?
4: Radium and polonium. Polonium named after Poland and radium named after... I'm not sure, actually.
3: Radiation, I assume.
4: Radiation?
3: She coined the term radiation.
4: So it wasn't until the 2000s in which I think curium was discovered somewhere 2000s. In Europe.
3: Damn.
4: That
2: they said, well, we should name it after her.
3: She probably...
4: So technically, she's got three.
2: Wow.
3: Three,
4: that's
3: no.
4: pretty incredible. That's a legacy.
2: That is a legacy. You said something else as well that... what was it? It was a really interesting little... toy oh. there, Sebastian. What was it?
3: It's extraordinary. She overcome the disadvantage of being Polish. Or I can't recall.
4: Well, no. I remember. It was
3: Her book. So her notes and her workshop and her laboratory, it all still emits radiation. So like, if you go visit it, in wherever it is, look it up. It's not my job.
4: Krakow.
3: Really.
2: Yes, it is your job. You are Felix, my
3: Felix.
2: Son, who knows
3: Thank
2: everything.
3: Yes. Her notebooks still emit dangerous amounts of radiation. Like if you had a Geiger counter, go.
2: Yes, that is an occupational hazard if you're going to discover things that harm you.
3: Oh well, it was the price you pay, and she certainly did.
2: I think I've got even less facts for you on this, but the guy you discovered...
3: We're just devolving. I'm pretty sure this happens.
4: This is just an opinion.
2: I once saw a bit of a program on this guy who...
3: This is a dream. This is definitely a dream.
4: Does he have a name?
2: No.
4: Oh, no.
2: Well, unless his name was malaria, because I think he discovered the first, or he created the first... vaccine
3: John Malaria
2: for malaria, but what happened was he kept letting himself get bitten by mosquitoes, and eventually, of course, it got
3: to malaria.
2: Well, yeah, he died of malaria.
3: It's killed the most people in whatever, really.
2: Doesn't it? It continues to, doesn't it?
3: It's the biggest killer besides us, I think.
4: Dr. Edward Jenner.
2: Sure. That was him. Did he die from mosquito bites?
4: Oh, sorry. That was smallpox.
2: Oh, gosh.
4: That damn AI overview.
3: Did you not look up malaria, did you?
4: Specific anymore. I did.
2: And it gave you smallpox. Well, telling me
4: that Bill and Melinda Gates...
2: They do a lot.
4: The first recombinant vaccine for malaria, but that's just not true.
2: No, it's just not true. I'm going to play Chasing Cars by Ishan, shall we?
4: Please do that.
2: Shall we?

0: Thank you, Lady Gaga and Doechii.
1: Doechii.
0: Thank you.
2: I knew that.
0: Well, you did. Very good. 8:40 on your Family Friday breakfast. We've gone all gooey in here, Sebastian. Yeah. Why so?
1: Our lovely mascot, Uno, has melted our hearts. And he got us thinking, what features, you know, sort of...
3: Unconventional features
1: that we adore about dogs.
3: So not like puppy dog eyes and fluffy hair and just what else? Being affectionate. Like, for example, if you like the smell of your dog's... like paws, if like, you know, that corn chippy kind of
0: smell
3: that they get when they've been lying down for a while.
0: Yes. Or even the smell in their ears, because that's quite sweet. I don't want to put people
3: that
0: off.
3: That is actually the smell of yeast, but...
0: Oh.
1: Nice.
3: It, you know, it still smells nice.
0: It's lovely, Felix, I have to say, because you can be a bit hard-ass about the world. You know, lots of things really pee you off, don't they? Let's be honest.
3: My fat cavoodle really helps me be less skeptical.
1: On fat. Yes. He's a big boy,
3: he's
1: Una.
3: A miniature. He's supposed to be a miniature poodle, but he weighs...
1: He's punching one above his weight.
3: 14 kilos?
0: He's definitely on the larger side. And he's only got one eye.
1: Yeah.
0: And he could have a button for that other eye, but he doesn't. He just doesn't have one in that.
1: He's just got a kind of oyster looking.
3: A creature that will love you unconditionally really makes you... Well, really just, softens you up.
1: He's just farted on my lap, actually.
0: And look at you. You're still smiling.
3: I'm cheesing.
0: Yeah. What does that mean?
3: Gen Z speak for just a big smile.
1: Big grin.
0: Oh, I'm cheesing.
1: I would say that a feature of Uno that I adore is how when we get him trimmed, we give him a little goatee.
0: To look like a person?
1: And he looks like a funny little man.
3: Dogs.
1: Running around our house. And I'd say what, he does have this habit of kind of resting his shoulder, his dog shoulder, I suppose, his elbow, out when he sits on the couch, and I have one arm kind of just cocked into the side, and it looks like he's resting in an armchair.
0: I think he looks like he's at the bar.
1: Yeah.
0: You know, he's like leaning on the bar.
3: He's posted up at the couch like he pays rent.
0: Yeah. Do we do this with all our animals, guys? You out there with your cats and dogs. I must admit, I always used to say I quite like the smell of my cat's paws until I realized it actually smelt. They stamp in their own pee. So that's what you're getting.
1: We're also the very, very scent-oriented cats. I mean, a lot of cuddles you have with cats are rubbing their kind of temporal scent glands.
3: They just want to make you smell like them as much as possible.
0: Yeah.
1: Yes. Funny interaction, actually. But cats, if you're to be dominant in the cat hierarchy, is to groom others.
0: Right.
1: In the rabbit
0: hierarchy.
1: So
0: you're the one, if you're doing the licking, you are on top.
1: Yeah. In the rabbit hierarchy.
0: Yes.
1: To be groomed is to be the dominant one.
0: Right.
1: So if you ever saw a cat, for some reason, grooming a rabbit, both of them think, oh, I'm the shit, man.
3: Sorry, I just got such a bad joke about grooming and hierarchy. I got this guy
1: under wraps.
0: Oh, okay. Is it palatable? Can you say it? No, okay.
1: No.
0: Good.
1: And the moment has passed.
0: Yeah. Certainly has. So cats and rabbits grooming each other, they both think they're top rabbit or top cat.
1: Yeah, many such cases.
0: Are you having these relationships with your animals at home? People, you know, you think you're a serious person, or people at work think you're serious, and when you get home, you're just absolutely, you know, on the floor with your animal being an absolute idiot.
1: Rolling around.
3: Love that.
0: And just loving them and adoring them and posting about them. Yes. I want to know. 0427 569 949.
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0: Get on to us, because I think the world needs it, doesn't it?
3: It certainly does.
1: Looking a bit bleak.
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0: Well, it's one thing you are going to know at the end of this show is about the silent auction, or auction if you're Australian.
3: I went for auction this time round.
0: Winning them.
3: No, made me
1: dance,
3: soak up.
1: Plant.
3: Taco vitamin.
0: We say in the UK, pasta, and I got in trouble for saying pasta.
3: Wait, were you
1: trouble?
0: Trouble going, what are you talking about, Gillian? Oh. Anyway, let's move on to Adam Lambert.
3: Yes.
1: Adam Lambert.
3: What about him? What can you tell me about Adam Lambert?
0: Well, I think he's jolly good. He's got some pipes on him.
3: Some really good pipes.
0: Queen hired him to sort of be their new Freddie Mercury.
3: Oh.
0: He can certainly pump him out, and he's of the gay variety, so we like him for that.
3: That helps.
0: I think we should listen. You can tell me afterwards if he's all that.
1: Yeah, under the rhythm.
3: Idea.
0: Here he comes. Or enjoy.

0: I mean, it's not a, an original song, but you wouldn't accuse him of being an industry plant, would you, Adam Lambert?
1: Oh, my goodness. That would be the last thing I would accuse him of. That was good.
0: Great.
1: My spirits are lifted.
0: Oh, well, then I am grateful.
2: We have a pet-related message.
0: Oh, good.
2: Morning, family crew. This is from the beautiful Andy.
0: Mm-hmm.
2: When I get home from work, I normally have a cuppa and something to eat. My cats will jump up on the bench with me while I'm eating, and they will eat beside me on their small plates I got for them. Then we'll all head outside for a play.
1: Well, that's so cute.
2: Double, extra double, triple, mega, quadruple points for you for small plates for cats, because apparently bowls can harm their whiskers.
1: Oh, that bends their whiskers.
2: So for cats, and also the problem of hydration is really common with cats because they only typically drink from running.
0: They like running water.
2: They really like running water. So they often get kidney issues in later life, but again, far too early for when they should be getting them.
0: Oh, Lord. Ended up being a sort of pet advisory.
1: I'm a little bit paranoid now about whether my cat's got enough water. But
2: yeah, but do look at your bowl and see how...
0: How bendy their whiskers are.
2: Specifically, how shallow it is.
0: Okay.
2: The shallower the better, because there's less walls for the whiskers to collide with. Because
0: right.
2: They're extremely, extremely sensitive.
0: Right. I'm getting plate out right now.
2: Plates is very much the go.
0: Why haven't you told me this before, Sebastian?
2: I have several
1: More
2: times.
1: More importantly, Andy has family dinner with his animals.
0: Well, that is gorgeous, Andy.
1: Maybe people should start doing that. You know, you have your joint human-animal.
2: Who knows sits up at the table?
0: And I have trifle eats on the table also. Yeah. So when I have guests around, I feel bad.
2: Do you hide the bowl?
0: I put it somewhere else.
2: On the cat tree. Yeah, it's always there.
0: Yeah, on the cat tree. Yeah. But then when I'm on my own, out on the table, because why not?
2: Who doesn't want to eat across from a cat?
0: Exactly.
1: They don't chew.

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3: Oh, you can get to sing with Joy Radiothon. That's what that was all about. So look that up and you'll be singing on air, Celebration.
4: Quite an event this one's heading up to be.
3: I think it really is. And we are warming up to do something massive also. But in the meantime, we've been talking about, you know, cats and dogs and our association with them. But, you know, the pet world moves on, doesn't it?
4: The animals, domestic, the pet world does move on. It's seen certain advancements. I suppose cats been around for a while. But we've seen lizards, birds.
3: Yes, snakes.
4: Snakes come and go.
3: What's next?
4: What is next?
5: I reckon hyenas.
3: What?
5: In northern Nigeria.
3: Okay.
4: I've seen a clip of this on Reels, actually.
5: Not a house hyena, but a hyena on your farm.
3: Right.
5: For self-protection against humans.
3: What?
5: Because it's this big, scary, semi-tameable dog that respects hierarchy.
3: Yes.
5: More than wolves, actually.
3: Right. And girls, females are top dogs in the
5: hyenas.
3: It's
5: a matriarchy. Yes. I don't think that has anything to do with the fact that they have a pseudo-penis, but fun facts, they also do have a pseudo-penis.
3: They do.
5: And now I'm saying that, I know that we've already talked about that.
3: We have, so our listeners already know that if they've been paying attention.
5: People in the Sahel region of Africa, so right, just between the Sahara Desert and
3: the other
5: rainforest below, so the kind of
3: belt
5: sweet spot zone.
3: Okay.
5: People are taming hyenas.
3: Wow. And they're using them as guard dogs.
5: Guard dogs, yeah. Because what's scarier than hyena?
3: Exactly.
5: A dog that can eat you and then laugh.
3: Laugh while it's eating you.
4: Well, they would probably laugh before. They laugh when they're nervous.
3: So do I.
5: They'd be all happy.
4: Yeah, how relatable.
3: I know. I did. When I was in India recently, I saw, you know, quite a few of the wild dogs and the sort of the, I think the ones that we've got, Werribee, which are the hunting dogs with the hyenas. Their shoulders, I mean, they are so strong.
5: Massive.
3: Yeah.
5: And they've got bite forces similar to big cats.
3: Yeah.
5: They've got ridiculously, because they scavenge and they crack bones, so that they've actually got a way more powerful bite force than any canine.
3: Yeah. Wow. Mm. And I like them.
5: Yeah. Misunderstood.
3: I think you're right.
5: The Lion King did the hyena reputation dirty.
3: Oh, was it not a good hyena in that?
5: Scavenger, savage.
4: They're also like not
5: fool.
4: They're quite different to dogs.
3: They do have, but
4: they've got a lot of cat-like behaviours, a bit fox-like.
3: But they do sort of respect each other, don't they? And they work together.
4: Yeah, they don't respect the males. The males have a very hard time, but
3: well, then it seems like quite evolved.
5: Evening it up for the rest of the world.
4: Well, it's kind of got to a point where it's like not helping in wild populations. Like they're seeing population loss because they're too hard on the males.
3: Bit like the Amazons, you know, rid of them.
4: Well, none of them are surviving, so it's like, oh, great. Yeah.
3: Should we let them back in? Nah, I've got a pseudo penis. Let's see.
4: I can do it yourself. Come over here. All right, anyway.
3: Sorted that.
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0: 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Joy News. Joy News.
1: Good morning, Sebastian with you for Joy News at 9. The New South Wales government has announced $250,000 in funding for a new statewide prenatal education and pregnancy support program, specifically for LGBTQIA+ families, Star Observer reports. Resources offered in the program include face-to-face and virtual classes, as well as fortnightly pregnancy support groups for up to 20 people per session. The program is part of New South Wales' broader LGBTQIA+ strategy for 2022 through to 2027. Anti-immigration figures are using social media to exploit anger over the stabbing of a man in Northern Ireland. Rallied by anti-migrant rhetoric and far-right fear-mongering with statements such as, "White people are under attack," a mob lit multiple homes and vehicles on fire, suspecting they were harboring the perpetrator of the earlier stabbing. The Police Service of Northern Ireland has confirmed the rioters were communicating online using a target list of houses known to contain migrants. A review commissioned in 2024 by the New South Wales Police Commissioner Karen Webb and supervised by Victorian Equal Opportunity and Human Rights Commissioner Kristen Hilton followed reports of a toxic culture across the police force. The review revealed a culture of rampant bullying, sexual harassment and discrimination, with every woman who spoke to the review describing experiences of overt or covert sexual harassment, undermining and belittlement at some time during their service. The commissioner said he was committed to ensuring New South Wales Police was a safe and inclusive workforce. United States President Donald Trump says he has cancelled planned strikes and bombings against Iran after discussions were allegedly approved by the highest level of Iranian leadership, despite zero confirmation from Iran itself, Al Jazeera reports. Iran's foreign ministry spokesman says Qatar and Pakistan are actively engaging in mediation efforts, but that recent US actions have affected the diplomatic process. Trump says he believes Iran's supreme leader has approved the deal. Once the relevant authorities reach a conclusion on the details of the draft text of an agreement, Iran's government will make a formal announcement, the Iranian official said. Bill Gates has told members of the US Congress that he did not fully understand the extent of Jeffrey Epstein's crimes when he associated with the late convicted sex offender to raise money for his philanthropic foundation. Gates has also testified that he never witnessed any criminal conduct from Epstein himself, instead accusing Epstein of blackmailing him over his extramarital affairs. Epstein was working to use information about my infidelities, in addition to many lies that he laid on top, to pressure me to re-engage with him, Gates said in Congress. 3 days out from Australia's World Cup opener against Turkey, there are potential fitness concerns surrounding Mohamed Touré after the striker was absent from Socceroos training. Coach Tony Popovich and assistant Hayden Fox were spotted in a discussion with team medical boss Dr. Mark Jones ahead of training. The 22-year-old had been expected to lead the line in Saturday's opener against Turkey at BC Place in Vancouver. If Norwich City sensation Touré is not fit, OneCap striker Tete Yenge, veteran Matthew Lecky and Nestori Irinkunda loom as the options to replace him.
0: Joy weather.
1: And taking a look around the country today, in Wollongong, Sydney, it's a top of 21 degrees, a shower or two. In Meanjin, Brisbane, it's 23, also showers. In Boraloo, Perth, it's a top of 17, showers easing through the day. In Tardunya, Adelaide, top of 24, cloudy. In Nipaluna, Hobart, it's 15, partly cloudy. And in Nam, Melbourne today, it's also partly cloudy, heading for a top of 19 degrees. That's the latest from Joy News.
2: Well, didn't let you down. You didn't let me down there.
1: No, but Norwich. How's it pronounced?
2: Norwich.
1: Norwich.
2: Norwich. Norwich. Norwich.
1: It's not porridge, is it?
2: No, but the English just like to try and trip you up with that.
3: How silly.
1: Is that how they keep their moral superiority?
2: I think it is.
1: Silly pronunciation. No, it's not said like it's not said like
2: it's
1: that.
2: Not.
1: No.
2: Bully. It's Bully.
1: Yeah.
2: Exactly.
3: Guys, we're chipping into someone's important time.
2: Well, they haven't arrived yet, have they?
1: Well, they're not here, so bugger them.
2: Well, it's been lovely spending the morning with you boys.
3: It's good to be back.
1: Likewise.
2: And we'll be back with you for our special Radiothon A Go-Go next week.
1: Tune in next week.
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